0: take place. Lawmakers had plenty of questions for Treasury Secretary Scott Bessent at a House Financial Services Committee hearing about everything from the power of the dollar to the power of AI.
1: Massachusetts Democratic Congressman Stephen Lynch told Treasury Secretary Scott Bessent he's not sure it matters anymore if the good guys or the bad guys build AI.
2: It does matter whether the good guys or the bad guys have this.
3: But Mr. Secretary, here's my point, though. We're having control problems. So if we build something we can't control and the Chinese build something they can't control, the entity itself is what is the danger to us all.
1: Other Democrats questioned the success of the conflict with Iran and expressed concern over the power of the U.S. dollar. Bessent said the administration is focused on growth and that a fiscal consolidation is coming in an effort to get the government's house in order. Jessica Rosenthal, Fox News.
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16: 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Our number, 877-381-3811, 877-381-3811. Over at the New York Post, they're not the only one to report this, but it's important. Anthony Blair, Pennsylvania would-be ISIS terrorist arrested with 190 rounds of ammo and a rifle, says the Department of Justice. What is going on in Butler, Pennsylvania, Mr. Medusa? A 21-year-old Pennsylvania man was plotting a violent attack on behalf of ISIS when he was nabbed by the FBI at a hotel over the weekend with a rifle, five magazines, and 190 rounds of ammunition, the Fed said. Jonathan Hunter Kramer of Valencia, about a half hour north of Pittsburgh, was stopped by G-Men at a nearby Dunham's Sporting Goods store on Saturday, the day after the 25th anniversary of 9/11, with a rifle, magazines, and boxes of ammo, after allegedly buying the gun in a nearby Walmart parking lot, according to a federal criminal complaint put out today. Now, what else is in this complaint? I'm having a hell of a time with these advertisements on the New York Post just popping up left and right. Kramer, who went by the name of Hamza al-Rashid, had pledged allegiance to ISIS terrorists before being busted, offered to distribute explosive manuals online and said he was preparing for his mission, quote-unquote, but still needed a weapon, the court document said. Agents searching his hotel room in local Cranberry, Pennsylvania, also found a rifle bipod, scope, entrenchment tool, prayer rug, cell phone, bag to block signals, and an undated related note, Trib Live reported. Don't look for me. I don't know what I did, but I can't live in constant fear, the note read, according to the complaint. FBI agents watched Kramer leave his home Friday with a bag and take a rideshare to a store where he bought a disposable phone, according to the complaint. Kramer then reportedly left his home in Valencia on Saturday morning, took an Uber to Walmart in Richland, Pennsylvania, where he asked an employee to watch his bag as he shopped, according to the criminal complaint. Let's see here. I'm still working through these ads that keep popping up. Walmart security footage reportedly shows Kramer going into the parking lot and meeting with a person, taking a long black bag out of their trunk, according to the FBI. The suspect then took another Uber to the Cranberry Park Hotel, checking into a room and paying $450 to stay for a week. When he checked in and put his bag down, a hotel guest who previously worked at a gun range safety officer said he heard the sound of a firearm magazines contacting each other, according to the FBI. Kramer then went from the hotel to Durham's, where he was stopped as he left by federal agents. Inside his bags were three 30-round capacity rifle magazines, five boxes of 5.56 caliber ammunition, according to the complaint. Kramer's charged with receiving a firearm and ammunition, knowing or having reasonable cause to believe they would be used to commit a felony or federal crime of terrorism, including providing or attempting to provide material support to a designated federal terrorist organization. He was booked into the Butler County Jail made his first court appearance Monday, yesterday. Prosecutors have asked that he be held without bond, arguing he poses a danger to the community. Now, the FBI had been aware since 2023 investigation of Kramer, the time a minor, when he was charged and adjudicated delinquent in Pennsylvania for his role in a plot to carry out a mass casualty attack and for possessing child sexual abuse material, according to Justice Department. So, 3 years ago, as a minor, he was ready to blow people away, it appears. Authorities began investigating him again after an anonymous tip came in March 19, shortly after his release from a juvenile detention facility. The tipster said Kramer was ordering mysterious packages and talking to his friends from before his juvenile adjudication. U.S. Attorney General Todd Blanche said the arrest came as Americans marked the 25th anniversary of September 11. This is good work by the FBI and local police. You just wonder what else is out there, don't you? And who else is doing these sorts of things and plotting and planning? But good for the FBI and, again, for the locals and all of them working together. These are the kinds of questions or areas of interest you would think members of Congress have, but no. When Kash Patel comes up there, the senators make asses out of themselves, and including Republicans. One in particular I'm really getting sick and tired of. He's just a grandstander. Just a grandstander. We have the Houthis move in on the world's largest oil facility. Very concerning development from the Daily Express. And it is a concerning development. And this is why I've argued and why I posted again a few hours ago that I do understand the patience needed in an economic war against Iran, choking them off and so forth and so on. But I've never felt that in and of itself would be enough. And now the Chinese and the Russians are providing them with missiles to attack our jets and the Israeli jets should they go in. So time may work on our side economically, but it doesn't work on our side in all respects. But the only thing to take, the only way to actually take out that regime is going to be arming the people there. As I've said till I'm blue in the face, I hope we're doing some of it. There have been some reports that there have been clashes, there has been gunfire with some resistance movements in the IRGC, and that there were actually casualties with the IRGC to some extent. I don't know the full extent of this. It's not being reported. I'm only catching little clips of it. But I can imagine the mayhem, and worse, that can be unleashed against this regime if we were serious about arming the people there and we enlisted the Mossad, the Israelis, to help us take the lead because they have very good intelligence. They know who's what over there. And they actually have people over there who are pointing things out to them. This is just a tool that seems to me has been, maybe it's being used, but hasn't been used much, if used at all. And I don't care what Erdogan has to say about it in Turkey. And I don't care what the Arabs have to say about it if they don't like it. Too damn bad. We're taking a lead in this war. And we have every right to win it. The Houthis move in on the world's largest oil facility in a very concerning development. Experts believe the Iran-backed Houthis are not in position to control Saudi Arabia's largest oil facility. But I will add, they're in a position to do grave damage to it. And there are other reports today that, believe it or not, the Saudis again have gone to the Israelis to provide them with help in terms of intelligence and so forth, which apparently the Israelis are providing with the CENTCOM sort of involved on in working it through with both countries. The Saudis have played this game too much. You know, they go into this deal with the Pakistanis and the Turkeys, Islamists all, and of course, then they're attacked by Iran via the Houthis, and Turkey does nothing, and Pakistan does nothing. So that's a paper tiger. But they also did that, the Saudis, to send a signal to the Israelis. And then he talks about, does the prince you know, about the Abraham Accords years back, and now it's, well, you have to have a Palestinian

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7: The midterms are almost here, and Republicans could be in deep trouble. Polls show Democrats leading in key races. Tonight, Rob Finnerty on Newsmax reveals the growing threat from the DSA and the radical left. With less than 60 days to go, Finnerty says it's time for the GOP to hit the panic button. The House may go, and control of the Senate is up for grabs. 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Tallarico, El Sayed, AOC, Bernie Sanders. Finnerty reveals President Trump's secret plan to fight back. 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

0: special time. I have my old buddy with us, Bill O'Reilly. Bill, how are you doing?
1: I'm hanging tough there. I'm getting older, but I'm hanging in.
0: You're hanging in. You're getting older. We'll join the club. Me too. It feels it, too, doesn't it?
1: You know, I was going to ask you because we haven't talked in a while. How you feeling? Are you all right?
0: Yeah, I'm good enough. Let me put it that way. Good enough.
1: Yeah.
0: All right.
1: You know, our work ethic, though, we, you know, other people would be in traction.
0: That's
1: but we
0: true.
1: Go to work.
0: We go to work every day, and we work hard.
1: Right, we go to work.
0: Yeah. No, that's right. But you know what? You have this podcast, and you've turned this into a real thing. And you were one of the earliest ones to really turn it into a real thing. You've got a lot of people who watch your podcast. It doesn't have to be the biggest podcast to be very influential, but it's a really good podcast. It's really substantive, and you can tell you really think about your subject and work on it before you do it. Tell us a little bit about that before we delve into the book here.
1: Okay, so when I left Fox News, I had offers to go to do linear television, some good ones. But I had had enough of work

0: for corporations. Mm-hmm. And I just said to myself, look, if I'm going to continue doing what I do, which is news analysis, I'm going to have to run my own show. So what we did was we set up an apparatus. 60 people work for me. 60.
1: Wow.
0: And the apparatus was we operate the way you would operate any kind of cable or network news program, with the exception of we are all news analysis. We don't break news. We don't do that. And then it's me, and people knew me. Some like me, some hate me. Same thing with you. We're in the same category. But we speak our minds. And Americans, I always knew, respect that. As long as it's done responsibly without malice or exploitation. So that's what we decided to do. And then YouTube hit. YouTube was the explosion that hurtled me around the world. And I just got out of the U.S. Open on Sunday, the tennis match. I was invited by Saudi Arabian interests to go to that. I was invited to Beijing, which I also went to on my own dime. I don't think these people pay anything. All right. By the Politburo that watches me on YouTube. The Saudis watch me on YouTube. And they know I know what I'm talking about.
1: Mm-hmm.
0: And that I do have some access to President Trump. And so they want to get the latest. So the YouTube thing has really put us over the top financially and as far as influence is concerned.
1: Mm-hmm. Now, this is a very interesting book you wrote here, Confronting America, What Has to Change? So you take a real look at what's going on in the country, really every corner of the culture. And you decide, look, we have issues, and we need to address them and confront them, and we can do it if we address them and confront them, right?
0: Yeah, it's eyewitness history. So I've been to 90 countries. I've covered 4 wars. I've been out there. I know how it all works. And what drives me crazy, and you know, I listen to your radio program, what drives you crazy is that we understand what the problem is. It's not hard to understand the problem. But we don't have crusaders who are trying to solve the problem.
1: Mm-hmm.
0: Instead, we have ideology. We have movements. So this coming November, when we go to the poll, we're not voting for people. We're voting for a movement. Not a person. So if you live in Texas and you don't like the Republican candidate, I don't like him. But running against him
1: mm-hmm.
0: is a nut,
1: mm-hmm.
0: all right, who wants to push the country into a place of destruction. Okay? So that's my choice. It's Paxson against a guy who wants to destroy the country. So what am I supposed to do? You know, you got to see the bigger picture. So Confronting America is here's the problem. Here's how you fix it. And in some cases, here's why they won't fix it. A lot of money involved with that analysis.
1: Mm-hmm.
0: Okay. And I wrote it from a very personal point of view. I tell you the stories, name the names. We don't use anonymous sources here, Levin. You know that.
1: Mm-hmm.
0: I got Paul McCartney shooting down stuff. I got everybody in the world.
1: Yeah.
0: Okay? Their names are in there. And if they don't like it, I'm sorry. Fix the problem.
1: Mm-hmm.
0: And then I'll be your friend. But don't be giving me, I can't. I don't want I can't people. I want people who are going to make the country better.
1: This is a very different book than you've written in your other books and so forth and so on. And you are very, anybody who knows you, listens to you, watches you, or reads your books knows you are straightforward, a straight shooter. And the book is filled with examples of this. So let's go through some of this. You have here at number four, are you a patriot? What do you mean by that?
0: Do you love your country?
1: Mm-hmm.
0: Do you have emotion invested in the welfare of your country? Do you respect your country? All of those things are necessary for you to be a patriot. And, you know, I wrote the book because who knows how much longer we have, right?
1: Yeah.
0: And I figured I got all of this experience. I mean, you, me, I'm sorry I have to, I hope I'm not violating confidence, but you and I had dinner with Trump, along with Hannity and a couple of guys, all right? Geraldo was actually there, but they wouldn't let Geraldo have any food. But we had dinner, okay, in the residence, and it was a lot of laughs. It was jocular, even though we don't simpatico. We have our own views, but we all have one thing in common: we all love our country.
1: Mm-hmm.
0: And so. Don't give me 4th of July 250 and then go out and say, I'm voting for Al Saeed, who hates the country. Don't give me that.
1: We're just getting into this book. I really want to get into it. It's a great book. Folks, I want you to grab a copy by Bill O'Reilly, Confronting America, What Has to Change. I'm telling you, you're going to love this book. It is pure Bill O'Reilly, which is very, very intriguing. We'll be right back.
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6: Fox News, I'm Paul Stevens. A federal judge is blocking the Kennedy Center board from adding President Trump's name to the building's facade.
7: D.C. federal judge Christopher Cooper wrote that the Kennedy Center board cannot install memorials for President Trump or anyone or anything else at the Kennedy Center without Congress's blessing, and that an August board resolution pushing to add the president's name to the building facade violated an earlier court ruling on the matter.
6: Fox's Jessica Rosenthal, the Kennedy Center board voting immediately to shut the place down, citing safety concerns and funding issues. More members of Congress telling artificial intelligence companies to tap the brakes a bit on expansion.
8: They need to slow down their development and put in adequate guardrails. And we cannot expect the industry to regulate itself. We need Congress to act.
6: California Democratic Congressman Ted Lieu, America's listening to Fox News.
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1: All my social media platforms, as well as Amazon right now, you can get a copy. Bill O'Reilly's great book, Confronting America. Any major bookstore, if they don't have it, ask him for it. 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You're going to find this book really compelling, fascinating. Really pure Bill O'Reilly. You're going to learn a lot from Bill O'Reilly if you take the time to listen to him and watch him and read his books. 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If you see a post-purchase survey, please be sure to mention that you heard about Cozy Earth on the Mark Levin Show. Bill O'Reilly, a couple of chapters here in particular grab my attention, and that is, and I think it's a very, very important one, as a matter of fact, God help us. Tell us about that.
0: Well, the country is going secular, the United States of America. So I'm Roman Catholic, you're Jewish. And when I go to Mass, and I do go, I can't get behind in the repenting. You know what I mean, Levin? I get behind, I'm never going to catch up. So it's got to be a weekly situation. You know, the average age in the Mass is 75, and it's been declining for years. The neighborhoods in America that have the lowest level of crime, and I didn't know if you know this, are all neighborhoods with a very strong church-going population.
1: Hmm.
0: And let me give you a vivid example. In New York City, where I live, it is almost unheard of in the Jewish neighborhoods, and they're not lavish neighborhoods, a lot of them. Street crime is almost unheard of among New York Jews. I wish it were the same among Catholics, but it's not.
1: Mm-hmm.
0: And if you are a believer, that's why the chapter is God Help Us, you are far less likely to hurt your fellow man. It sounds trite, but it's true.
1: Mm-hmm.
0: If you don't give a fig about the person, then you'll hurt them. But if you say, I'm commanded not to hurt, to treat my brother as I want to be treated, then you're likely not to hurt the person. This is like second grade. But we get away from it. In fact, the media mocks people of faith. They mock them. And I'm going, that was once the strength of this country.
1: Mm-hmm.
0: When my father returned from World War II in 1946, he was in the occupation of Japan. He married my mother. We lived in Levittown, which was very heavily church-going, both to the synagogues and to the Catholic church and school. There wasn't any crime. In fact, if you lied or you shoplifted in Levittown and word got out, you were a pariah.
1: Mm-hmm.
0: People would come up and criticize you. Now, in America, they look for excuses not to punish criminals. And I wanted to get across that crime is a problem in this country. If you want to lower crime, the best way to do it is to encourage a belief in a higher power. I'm not a holy roller.
1: Mm-hmm.
0: I'm going by the stats.
1: Yeah. That's right. And in that vein, you have a section here called A Matter of Respect. So we're losing the connection to God. And what about a matter of respect?
0: Well, that comes right with it.
1: Mm-hmm.
0: Because if you don't believe in anything but yourself, and unfortunately it breaks my heart, I think maybe 50% of us are in that category now with the machines and the stupid social media. I mean, I make a nice living off it, but I know what it is. Mm-hmm. You don't care anything about anything but yourself. It doesn't bother you that other people get hosed. You know, my previous book was Confronting Evil, and the summation of the book was, if you don't confront evil, it will get worse. And in the last year, we have seen that with Iran and all kinds of stuff. If you look the other way, evil is not going to go away. It's not.
1: Mm-hmm.
0: Because these terrorists off the 9/11 25th anniversary, they have no respect for you. They have no respect for American values or American faith or anything. They'll blow your head off for no reason. And so a decline of respect drives a lot of the social problems. But it's self-respect that people miss. If you're going to live your life pumping heroin into your system, Your children, if you have them, are going to be neglected and abused. Your family is going to be destroyed. You yourself are going to be sitting someplace in squalid conditions doing what with your life? Yet if you say that, drug addict or alcoholic, oh, you're mean. No, no, no. Don't tell the truth about it. Where's your self-respect? Mm-hmm. That should be taught in every blanking school in the country. You've got to respect yourself by not doing things that are destructive.
1: And then you talk about another segment of our population in this section called the bubble people, who are really not engaged very much at all, right?
0: 50% of us.
1: Mm-hmm. It's a lot.
0: That's a lot of folks. So that crew, for some reason, and again, a lot of it goes back to bad parenting, and there's nothing the government can do to straighten out bad parenting. They can't come into your house and tell you to be a good mom or dad. Okay? Mm-hmm. The radical leftists say, well, the government will do that. Government will raise your kids. And Dami is going, oh, we'll raise your kids for you. No thanks. I'll handle it. Okay? But you have a situation now where everything is at your thumb. Everything you want is at your thumb. So it used to be, when I came home from school, I go out and play with my thug friends, and we shoot baskets and play football or whatever we would do. But we'd have to organize. We'd have to socialize. You don't have to do that now.
1: Mm-mm.
0: You can sit in that living room or that basement with that machine and punch up anything you want. And a lot of it's destructive. A lot of it is telling you to do bad things. Okay? What's the anecdote to that? It's going to get worse with AI. Mm-hmm. They're going to be able to duplicate horrendous behavior on the stupid machine. So we're living in an age now where these problems have to be defined and then dealt with. So drug addicts should not be allowed to run around shoplifting and assaulting and getting other people hooked on drugs and doing all this other stuff. They should be escorted into a therapeutic clinic. And countries have this, where they get rehab, whether they want the rehab or not. You take them off the street, you take the market away. They have no right to do this. You have no right to live on the street fouling a neighborhood. You have no right to do it. Yet our politicians back away. They're afraid. They are afraid because they'll be branded a racist or a mean person or whatever it may be. Mm-hmm. Well, I'm tired of it, and that's why I wrote the book. Here's the solution to the problem. Are you man enough or woman enough to do it? Unfortunately, the answer is no in a lot of cases.
1: In fact, in chapter 19, the beginning is, sometimes change is impossible, improvement not forthcoming, help is not on the way, only one strategy, tough it out. This is damn good advice. Folks, sometimes there's just one way to deal with something, and that's to deal with it and to tough it out. This is a great book by Bill O'Reilly, Confronting America, What Has to Change. It was just too quick of an interview. Bill, it's a fantastic book. You can get it at Amazon.com right now. You can get it in any major bookstore as well. It just came out today. Confronting America, What Has to Change. And this is a serious book, but an entertaining book. And it's important. I see one moral after another in this book. You don't pose it that way, but that's the way I see it. One lesson after another. And I think it's a great book and a great job, Bill. Congratulations to you.
0: Well, thanks for reading it. That's one of the things that I respect about you, is that before you go on air and bloviate, you know what you're talking about.
1: Yeah.
0: How many people do that now? You know, it's like, tell me more.
1: Right.
0: We'll see. No, do your research. And Levin does his research. And anytime you need me, Mark, just give me a call. And I really appreciate you reading the book.
1: Well, we love you here, buddy. We really do. You're a good man. And thank you. God bless you. Take care of yourself, okay?
0: You too, Mark.
1: All right, brother. Take care of yourself. Well, we'll be right back.
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0: 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It's a great company, folks, and they'll do right by you. Let's go to Murph, Germantown, Tennessee, the great WREC. Go right ahead, please.
1: Professor Levin, great to talk to you.
0: Thank you so much
1: for what you do. A couple of commentaries.
0: Yes, sir.
1: How is the Secretary of War following the instructions of the Commander-in-Chief a misdemeanor or a high crime? I can't figure that out, and I taught American government for 22 years.
0: Yeah, that's just BS. You're right. It's ridiculous.
1: Terry, yes, sir. What part of death to America does Mr. Massey not understand?
0: Mm-hmm.
1: According to Osama bin Laden, 1 hour of jihad is worth 60 hours of prayer. And the Quran in Surahs 8 and 9, make the non-believer your slave.
0: Mm-hmm.
1: What part of that does he not understand? Black and white. Thank you very much and all the best.
0: All right, Murph. Good call. Appreciate you. JT, Parklands, Florida on Sirius XM Satellite. Go right ahead.
2: Hey, good evening, Mark.
0: Yes, sir.
2: Glad to speak with you, sir, and... not first-time caller, but first-time getting through. I was listening to one of your clips earlier, and it made me apoplectic, as it does often when it was. It sounded like one of the imbecile congresswomen was talking to. It sounded like Scott Bessent, and wouldn't let him answer the question that he was asking.
0: Uh-huh.
2: And trying to figure out if there's any way that we can go towards what happens in British Parliament, where they're allowed to heckle the people that are, you know, commenting, because the things that these people say or ask and then never let the responders respond, just...
0: Now, I wish there was something like that, but let me suggest to you the Democrats would be better hecklers than the Republicans. I don't know why, but they just don't have it in them. And that Senate hearing today also with Kash Patel, I wasn't thrilled with one of the Republican senators, this guy John Kennedy. He's very in love with his words and so forth, which is fine. He's a very articulate man. But I just don't think it's a target practice every time one of our guys goes up there. I think it's wrong. There's very serious matters. The FBI is involved in very serious personnel and budget matters, I know, having been a chief of staff to an attorney general, and just trying to get into, you know, bestiality and stuff like that. It's just absurd. It's headline grabbing. You're dealing with a very serious agency. We're dealing with a country that has a lot of threats facing it, particularly from within, especially more now than in the past. And so I don't appreciate it when they waste the time and they turn it into a circus. I know the Democrats do that, but the Republicans need to cut it out. Thank you, my friend. Let's go to Brett, Spicewood, Texas. You're going to be the last caller on Sirius XM satellite. Go right ahead.
3: Yes, sir. I was kind of thinking about all these candidates that are coming up and the ones that are already in.
0: Take his number. I mistimed here. We'll call you tomorrow, Brett. Apologize for that. We salute our armed forces, police officers, firefighters, emergency personnel, our truckers, the men and women in Iran, the men and women in Ukraine, the men and women in Israel. ICE. Did I mention ICE? We love you, folks. And you, the American people generally, you're the best of the best. See you tomorrow.
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12: Senate Spotlight. I'm Paul Stevens, Fox News. The Senate Judiciary Committee holding an oversight hearing with FBI Director Kash Patel today. He was asked if the Bureau has uncovered any new info about Thomas Crooks, who allegedly tried to assassinate President Trump and Butler, PA, back in 2024.
13: I think we looked at some 27 devices, exfiltrated all the data off of them, looked for connections to individuals in America and overseas, and we found no evidence that individual was literally even speaking to any other human being other than his parents who he resided with.
12: Meantime, the hearing was disrupted by several fiery exchanges by Democrats accusing Patel of politicizing the Bureau, including this exchange with New Jersey Senator Cory Booker.
14: If you want to answer my questions, go to the next person. This is ridiculous. What a mockery you are.
13: You are the biggest mockery in the United States Senate, and you're sitting next to Schiff.
14: Yeah, well, 8 million people in New Jersey don't think so.
15: Done.
12: And Patel defending his record as FBI boss, pointing out decreasing numbers of violent crime during his tenure. President Trump's lashing out of the U.S. Supreme Court over its decision on mail-in ballots.
11: Attorney General Todd Blanche says the Justice Department will comply with a Supreme Court order preventing the Postal Service from enforcing mail-in ballot restrictions sought by the president.
15: That doesn't mean that we're not going to do everything in this administration that we can to make sure that there are free and fair elections.
11: Blanche also says President Trump is very frustrated by recent Supreme Court rulings.
15: The idea that President Trump shouldn't be allowed to communicate to the American people his frustration, I don't share that.
11: In a social media post, President Trump wrote, "The justices are not the people he interviewed, but merely a shell of their original selves." At the White House, Jared Halpern, Fox News.
12: And Senate Democrats today blocking a bill to create a new regulatory framework for cryptocurrency. 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
12: The war with Iran could cost about $2 to $3 billion more per month for as long as it continues. That's according to a report released by the nonpartisan Congressional Budget Office. The report estimates those costs could even rise further with both countries exchanging attacks on each other. A close ally of former Venezuelan leader Nicolas Maduro pleading guilty in a corruption case.
16: Colombian-born businessman Alex Saab has pleaded guilty to one count of money laundering. Prosecutors say they'll recommend a lower sentence than the maximum 20 years in exchange for his cooperation against four unnamed co-defendants. Saab was accused of a scheme to bribe officials to win lucrative contracts to import food into Venezuela. Saab was deported by acting President Delcy Rodriguez in May under pressure from the Trump administration. They refer to Saab as Maduro's bagman. Saab was arrested by U.S. authorities in 2019, but he was pardoned by former President Joe Biden in 2023 in exchange for the release of several Americans imprisoned in Venezuela. Tom Rigotti, Fox News.
12: D.C.'s Kennedy Center is closing, at least for now. The board there voting to shut down over financial issues and a dispute over putting President Trump's name on the iconic performing arts venue. That's according to Fox News sources. Prior to the board meeting today, a federal judge had blocked the Kennedy Center board from adding Mr. Trump's name to the structure or grounds, saying it would violate an earlier ruling that his name was illegally added to the building. Judge Christopher Cooper ruling that, quote, simply put, defendants cannot install memorials for President Trump or anyone or anything else at the Kennedy Center without Congress's blessing. And some supporting acts have quit Ed Sheeran's tour after Macklemore was removed for some pro-Palestinian comments on stage. Hours after Sheeran said he refused to be drawn into a discussion about the war in Gaza, the four acts separately on social media said they would withdraw from that ongoing tour. I'm Paul Stevens.
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20: From the Wyoming 1180 newsroom, I'm Dave Debo. A Penfield man is charged with killing his mother. Monroe County Sheriff deputies say Amy Hogan was found dead inside her home Sunday. 39-year-old Joe Petrala is charged with murder and burglary and being held without bail. A Greece man accused of setting a fire inside the Dewey Avenue Walmart. Police say store employees put out the flames before anyone was hurt, but now 25-year-old Jamal Wright has been indicted. And new figures show overdose deaths in Monroe County are continuing to fall. The medical examiner's office says 243 people died from overdoses in 2025. That's the second straight year of declines, but county leaders say that number is still too high. The 13 WAM Weather Authority forecast, mostly cloudy, isolated showers possible tonight, mainly in the evening late, low near 66. Tomorrow, a slight chance of a shower, a high of 74. I'm Dave Debo. 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
22: As we head into the nighttime hours, more clouds increase and chance for a scattered shower late into the night, and temperatures mild as we drop down into the mid-60s. Heading into your Wednesday, possible shower for the morning hours, mainly cloudy skies for most, but as we head deeper into the evening, another risk of a shower may pass by. Temperatures climb into the mid-70s, then by the night we drop down into the low 60s. As for your Thursday, if you're heading closer to Buffalo for the Bills game, the tailgate looking wet with a few scattered showers, but by the evening, better weather as dry weather works its way back in. Temperatures climb into the mid-70s, then by the night we drop down into the upper 50s. From the 13 WAM Weather Authority, I'm meteorologist Solana Ramos on Rochester's News Weather and Traffic Station, News Radio WAM 1180.
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1: I'm Bob Lonsbury, and from the banks, the mighty Genesee in Rochester, New York, this is Downtown Section 3rd Platoon. I am old. I can still take you, obviously. I have staggering virility, and I'm unusually good-looking, but I, in fact, am old. Old as hell. To such an extent am I aged that I actually remember when man first walked on the moon. I was a kid like 10 years of age or so, but when Neil and Buzz were up there hopscotching up there on the green cheese, I was watching it live on TV. I think it was kind of a bunch of staticky white and black stuff on there, but it seemed pretty cool at the time. The point of all this is that I have lived to see what was undeniably the greatest technological achievement thus far our species has made. Now, we've come up with cooler stuff since then, absolutely. But in terms of pushing the very limits of our technological knowledge, that flight to the moon, that was pretty serious stuff. Back then, we had a can-do spirit, right? You give us a challenge, can do, sir. Yeah, can do. Absolutely, we can do. Old brother Kennedy, he laid down this thing. Maybe we could go to the moon and bring a man up there and back by the end of the decade. Except he didn't know how to pronounce decade like you and I do. He said it like a rich person from Austin, decade or something like that. And after that young president was killed, his successor said, we can do that, sir, and we will. And the wonderful people associated with rocket design and propulsion, the people at NASA and elsewhere, they got after and they did it. And they represented the very best of who we were. And they demonstrated to the world that we are the can-do people, 100%. Which gets to today. It is hard for an old geezer like myself, remembering those heady days of space triumph, to see how far American society has fallen. Okay? To the point where now we can't even sell a hamburger out a window without screwing it up. I'm talking about drive-through. Have you been to fast food drive-through lately? Well, the answer is probably not, because you probably got burned a year ago or 2 years ago and you swore off it, right? It used to be, and don't ask me or my fat gut how this came to be, but you're driving down the road and you see, for example, to pick one of these companies, some Golden Arches over there, and you say, you know what? I wonder if they might have a McDouble over there to hold me till supper. I mean, you're 20 minutes away from home, and once there you will have supper, but you never know. You don't want to get the vapors and pass out while driving. So you pull up to the drive-thru, and the quack, quack, quack, quack, quack, which you interpret to mean, what would you like? And instead of saying, you know, McDouble or something, you say, do you have a quarter pounder with cheese? Do you have 2 quarter pounders with cheese, please? Right? And you got them and the fries and the shake, and you're driving down the road, and you spent about 3 minutes of your life in that transaction. Those were the friggin' days. Okay? That's when America was great. That's not how it is now. And I don't put down fast food. I personally enjoy it, almost all of it. And I think if you've got a balanced diet and moderation and you exercise, what the hell, eat whatever you want, right? Including what you get through a drive-thru. My nose is not in the air. If I feel like a burrito supreme, I'm hitting Taco Bell. Okay? 100%. But I don't do drive-thru anymore. Right? Because the whole thing, it's like you get caught in hell. You get in the line and then somebody comes right behind you and then you realize, holy crap, this is moving like a glacier. And, well, here's an illustration. Last night, and I'm not being negative. I love these businesses, but my wife and kids, they love Chick-fil-A. Me, I'm come see, come saw. I'll go with you. I'll drive. But, you know, for the calories and the money, I'm good. I'll get something at the house. You know, nothing wrong with it. But like, and I love the model of the business. I love how well they do. I love the values of the company that owns it and so many of the franchisees. But, you know, and I'm not trying to be negative on Chick-fil-A, but it's a chicken sandwich, okay? It's, you can have mine. It's all right if you're hungry. But anyway, one of the tremendous things about Chick-fil-A is traditionally excellent service And however the heck they do their drive-through, it's amazing. Bing, bing, bing, bing, bing, bing, bing. Last night, we had, a soccer game, and we stopped. His son's got to have Chick-fil-A. The teammate riding home, got to have Chick-fil-A. It's fine. Glad to get you some. Take the line, honey. It'll be faster. And, okay, we're in the line at Chick-fil-A a half a mother friggin' hour, right? And it's already like 7:30 at night. I've been sitting out watching a soccer game after working a full day. I have to be in bed asleep by 9 o'clock. I haven't eaten any supper yet. And I'm sitting here a prisoner of this friggin' fast food drive-through lane, right? And you sit there and you say, if Chick-fil-A can't make a drive-through lane work, nobody can, right? Nobody can. I do look, because the issue is, I don't think the companies are doing anything different or wrong, right? I don't think the companies want to torture us and drive us away from their business by the incredible forever in their damn line. I think that America doesn't produce enough people who want to work or who know how to work or have courtesy, or

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6: Welcome back. This is Downtown Section 3rd Platoon. Mike Fowler is the chief deputy of the Monroe County Sheriff's Office. He looks like a movie star, I always thought. And I think I've mentioned that to him enough times for him to be truly perturbed by the observation. Mike Fowler was in the Army Reserve, where he rose to the rank of colonel. Which impresses me quite a bit. He has lived his adult life in service to his community and law enforcement and to our country through the Army Reserve. I appreciate such people. I wish I had more of what they have in their heart. But Mike Fowler spoke to the TV news people a little bit earlier about that situation in the trailer park in Penfield. It started out Sunday afternoon for a 911 call about a burglary. Somebody said somebody was in their car or something like that. Looks like they're trying to steal stuff or something like that. Maybe a behavior you don't find overly surprising in a trailer park. I know they're called manufactured housing communities or something like that, but when I lived in them, they were called trailer parks. So I'm kind of stuck in the terminology of an earlier day. It is, in fact, a trailer, and it is, in fact, parked. So I stand by my usage. But as the able deputies in the Monroe County Sheriff's Office were there, the victim or a witness said, "I think that you might better go talk to thus and such a person. He might know something about this." I think that this thus and such a person was an individual who the neighbor thought might be involved in the burglary. That individual was a 39-year-old by the name of Joe Petrella. So the deputies walk up to the trailer where Mr. Petrella is in residence, and they knock upon the door. May we come in, please? And he lets the deputy or deputies in. They're making inquiry as to, you know, were you in somebody's car down here or something like that? And at any rate, they had a certain point,

0: and the sheriff's office has not given us the details and particulars of exactly how the conversation went. But it was not long before the deputies were in a bathroom in the trailer, and they discovered there in the bathtub the body of Joe Petrella's mother, a 61-year-old woman by the name of Amy Hogan. And she had been stabbed and slashed multiple times there in the trailer. And subsequent to that, subsequent to her demise as a consequence, allegedly, of this stabbing at the hands of her son, he wrapped her in a shower curtain. And then there were frozen items. I don't know, maybe ice cream, a pork roast or something, I don't know, bag of vegetables. Frozen items had been placed over and around her body in, one presumes, an attempt to preserve it or to forestall or delay the process of, you know, decomposition. So at any rate, this man is now in custody, obviously. He now is charged. And petit larceny, burglary, and murder. That according to what Chief Deputy Mike Fowler briefed the press on today. And it just leaves you with a question that we all have, and a question which none of us can answer. Who the hell would stab their mother to death? Right? First of all, you're 39, she's 60. Right? You are young, healthy, male. And she's 60, and 60 is certainly not old, doesn't have to be. She may be vital and strong, but she's still 21 years older than you are. And she's still your mother, you friggin' monster. And, you know, you can have, you know, a rough relationship with your mom, right? You can. Yeah, that'll happen. So you turn and walk away, right? You don't go slash her and stab her. What leads people to do things like this? Is it mental illness? Is it addiction? Right? Where, if you're stealing stuff out of the car, were you trying to steal stuff away from her? Who knows? Pure speculation on my part. Or are you just friggin' nuts? Right? I'm always slow to accept the friggin' nuts thing. On the Lindsey Clancy jury, if I'd been there, it would have been 10-2, not 11-1. Because, like in this situation, if you are sufficiently mentally well to, you know, wrap her in a shower curtain and then, you know, stack the ice cream around her to try to slow decomposition and smell to avoid detection, I got to figure if you're sufficiently mentally well to formulate this plan to avoid detection, then I got to figure you're sufficiently mentally well to have known that you shouldn't have stabbed mama to death. And again, I recognize I have no new information. I have nothing to add to this. I don't have any thoughts or feelings on this that you don't have. But who the hell kills their mother? And further, to stab someone, to slash someone, That's a dirty business. It's when mama's blood is spurting all over you and you keep stabbing, you know, that's a little messed up right there. And I'm not exactly sure what corner of hell you came from, but I imagine sometime you're going to go back there. So these are allegations at this point, quite obviously. But it is not an allegation that Mrs. Hogan is dead. That is a fact. And God bless her and those folks who may have cared for her. This is Downtown Section 3rd Platoon on News Radio Wham 1180.
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8: From the WHAM 1180 newsroom, I'm Dave Debo. A Penfield man is charged with killing his mother. 53-year-old Joseph Petralla was arrested after deputies responded to a reported burglary on Ewald Drive. They found Amy Hogan dead inside her home there, a man fighting for his life after a shooting on Rochester's east side. Police say officers responded to East Main Street near 18th around 12:40 Saturday morning and found a man in his 40s shot at least once. And the former Esperanza Mansion owner has been sentenced to weekend in jails for a pandemic-era fraud scheme. Todd Alexander is sentenced to 100 days in the Yates County Jail. More than $320,000 has already been repaid to victims who booked the event space but didn't get their venue. 13 WHAM Weather Authority forecast, mostly cloudy, isolated showers possible tonight, mainly in the evening late, low near 66. Tomorrow, a slight chance of a shower, a high of 74. I'm Dave Debo. 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
9: NBC News Radio, I'm Scott Carr. House Speaker Mike Johnson's announcing President Trump plans to unite AI leaders at the White House within the next week. This as lawmakers on both sides of the aisle continue to push for the Trump administration to take action on the rapid growth of artificial intelligence. President Trump has called the recent AI fears a political hoax. The last state to hold primaries in this election season is Delaware. NBC News is now projecting Senator Chris Coons will win Delaware's Democratic primary for Senate, defeating three challengers in a bid for a third full term. Now Coons will face Republican Michael Katz in the general election. Despite FBI Director Kash Patel telling a Senate hearing Tuesday there's no evidence that a man accused of shooting President Trump in Pennsylvania in 2024 was working with anyone else, Trump today posted to social media, without offering any evidence, the attack was a Democrat plot to get him out of the election. Scott Carr, NBC News Radio.
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11: Bloomberg Money Minute. OpenAI says it's now working with rivals Anthropic and Google's DeepMind to address AI safety issues and says it would support bipartisan proposals aimed at addressing the potential catastrophic risks from AI technology that some company insiders have already warned about and President Trump has called a hoax. Wall Street lower today on worries about the Fed's decision on rates tomorrow and with oil spiking higher to around 106 a barrel, increasing worries about higher inflation. At the closing bell, the Dow was down 328 points. The Nasdaq lost 205. The S&P down 34. Bitcoin today down 4% after the Clarity Act failed to make its way past the Senate. And with the holidays just 3 months away, Amazon and Target are wasting no time announcing big sales events next month. 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
13: For tonight, we drop down only into the mid-60s out there. Increasing clouds and a chance for a slight shower late into the nighttime hours. Heading into Wednesday, a possible shower for the morning hours. Mainly cloudy skies hang around and a risk for another isolated shower closer towards the southern tier by the evening. Temperatures for your Wednesday climbing into the mid-70s. Then by the nighttime hours, we drop down into the low to mid-60s. As we head into Thursday, we'll see some showers for the afternoon evening hours. As we head deeper into the nighttime, we'll slowly see some dry weather work its way back in. Temperatures climb into the mid-70s and we drop down into the upper 50s. From the 13 WHAM Weather Authority, I am meteorologist Selena Ramos on Rochester's News Weather and Traffic Station, News Radio WHAM 1180.
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27: Welcome back. This is Downtown Section 3rd Batoon. It may not surprise you that I am largely unfamiliar with the work of rapper Macklemore. It also may not surprise you that I am only very passingly familiar with the work of Ed Sheeran. Ed Sheeran, a singer, and Mr. Macklemore, his opening act, a rapper. They had planned some grand multi-city, maybe multi-country stadium performance. And, you know, I imagine that probably people who would buy tickets to go see that would enjoy both of them a great deal. And so seems like everything's great. Except that Macklemore, the rapper, he got up at a recent performance and he gave a little speech about Palestine and Gaza and Israel and all this other stuff. And, you know, that ticked off some people, to include the fellow who owns the New England Patriots. I'm unsure. Was there a massage parlor issue with him? I can't remember. I could be wrong. But probably am, I'm sure. But the deal is that the man who owns the New England Patriots is in charge of the arena where they're going to perform. And he said, you know, we just don't do politics. We don't want to offend people. And so really, you're not welcome here. And I think that other venue owners might have got the call from this gentleman, and they might have signed on to his views. And so the word kind of came to Ed Sheeran, you're going to have to lose this guy for your opening act, or you are not going to be able to have this tour because you won't have places to do it, which probably would be very, very disappointing, not just to Mr. Sheeran and his financial situation, but to the many tens of thousands of people who bought tickets and wanted to go listen to him sing, right? So at any rate, officially today, Ed Sheeran says Macklemore is off the tour. And on social media and in the news media, this is some kind of big First Amendment option. Some big arguments going on about Macklemore and his right to this, that, and the other. Well, you do have a right to say anything you want, right? Free speech, you bet. You don't have a right, however, to stand on someone else's stage and do it. You don't have a right to the use of a giant stadium facility for it. If you choose to, I guess, pay for the stadium, you could, but you don't have that right. And to be honest with you, I agree with the guy who owns the New England Patriots. I am personally tired of politicians telling me what to think and do. I'm sorry, politicians, entertainers. I'm tired of politicians telling me too, but at least it's their line of work. Politicians are in the business of having opinions, right? Musicians are in the business of singing songs. And I'm tired of entertainers, and not to be a jerk, but that also includes athletes, okay? You're not making me a sandwich. You're not building me a car. You're not fixing me a toilet. You're not programming my computer. You're singing me a song, or you're playing a game for me to watch. You're here to entertain, and I don't mean that in a demeaning or disrespectful fashion. When you're lifting my spirits and giving me something to listen to or to watch and get excited about, you're doing me a great service, and I'm thankful for it, and I respect you, right? But I think that this notion that if you want to go watch a concert, you have to get your face rubbed in the politics of whoever the hell is performing, I just don't go for that, right? And if we go to a concert together, you and I mean, you pay your own way, damn it. But if we, or like I go and you go and we just end up sitting each next to each other, neither one of us should have to worry about our being offended. Now, it doesn't mean people have to kiss our hind ends, sing the songs, play the music, play the game, whatever it is I've just bought a ticket to watch. But if you've got to say something, let it be positive and engaging and uplifting for everyone in that venue, right? Don't make it political. People come, and here's the thing, that, you know, Goo Goo Dolls, who honestly should be playing tomorrow night at the home opener of the new Highmark Stadium, a huge, unfortunate oversight on the part of the Bills. But the Goo Goo Dolls, one of their people came out here yesterday or today and said, yeah, we don't do politics. The reason being that people come here to escape, to be entertained, to have their mind taken off their challenges and difficulties for a few minutes. People come out to listen to our music and to have a good time. And that's what they deliver with the Goo Goo Dolls. I agree with that and believe in it. And, you know, I recognize I sit here and I do a, you know, a political talk show or a talk show that's maybe one third politics. I understand that that's not for everybody. But, you know, I'm also sitting in a booth that says current events talk show, about a third of its politics. And also the jerk host is some kind of right wing lunatic. So you know what you're getting when you walk through the front door. If you go see a concert, I'm not coming for your politics. I'm not coming for your opinion. I'm coming for your talent. And at any rate, so, you know, Macklemore will probably be benefited by this. He'll have a larger, more loyal following. I hope Ed Sheeran doesn't get screwed over by this. And I hope that people who just wanted to hear Ed Sheeran sing will be able to do so. And I hope that it's a wonderful, successful concert tour for everybody. And I hope that Macklemore, as he goes forward, unless he chooses to go off and be some kind of grand political campaigner, if he decides that he's going to stick with that, I think I'll be a performer thing. I hope that he performs less and performs more, rather, and opines less. The world has enough obnoxious jerks like me shouting political opinions. We need, in times that aren't political, for there to be a whole lot less politics. 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
27: 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This is Downtown Section 3rd Platoon. I may have intimated earlier in my career that I like big boobs. If that's accurate, and I offer no confirmation here, I would suggest that that is not a unique or uncommon opinion for someone of the male gender to have. I just throw that out there. And I do so in the context of Sydney Sweeney, who I didn't know who was, but she popped up on social media, and female athletes, to include people like gymnasts and stuff like that. God bless gymnasts. That's a cool thing, I guess, but like, you know, maybe gymnasts are not our society's thought leaders. I think that's fair to say, don't you? Yeah. Ditto for pole vaulters. Not trying to be a jerk, but I'm just saying. At any rate, a lot of female athletes very, very angry at Sydney Sweeney because she's an actress, posed for some pictures having to do with an online gambling product where you can go bet on sports and stuff like that. And the photographs that upset the female athletes are pictures of Sydney Sweeney where she is naked, but her tender bits are covered over by footballs or other sports paraphernalia in different poses and whatever. And you know, I'm not some big Madison Avenue advertising executive, but I think that given the fact that customers for online sports gambling are overwhelmingly young men, a picture of a scantily clad young woman would probably be appealing to a fairly high percentage of young men like that. At any rate, the female athletes are deeply offended by this and say that this Sydney Sweeney has set back women in our society by decades. And then the female athletes have talked about how they have been grand pioneers for the women's rights movement. And I had to kind of scratch my head a little bit on that one. It's probably for the best that they didn't wait, that they didn't make that ridiculous assertion until after Gloria Steinem passed away. I think that, you know, I mean, Billie Jean King you could put in that category, but I think that, you know, there were a lot of women advocating pretty powerfully for women's rights long before we felt obligated to pretend we cared about the WNBA, okay? Right? Before members of the women's national soccer team, you know, were making millions off Nike ads, I think that there were a lot of wonderful women all up and down our society who were calling for and modeling a strong, powerful leadership and role models and all that other stuff. But at any rate, the Athletic publication has editorialized against Sydney Sweeney. There have been a number of female journalists who have denounced her. And these female athletes, don't forget the gymnasts, maybe a figure skater, I don't know. And of course, the soccer and the basketball have all condemned her and stuff like that. And I'll be honest with you, you know, and here's the thing. We probably would all be better off if we spent less time ogling the parts of you know, other people, right? You want to see parts? Go find somebody, fall in love, and get married, and knock yourself out. That's this is the preferred path to this. But that said, this is the United States of America: life, liberty, and the pursuit of happiness. And it is interesting that in the name of women's rights, these female athletes are condemning a woman for living her life the way she wants to, right? It's interesting that women who insist upon society accepting them is completely unaccepting of this other woman who merely has made different decisions, right? She is an attractive actor and model. And sometimes attractive models and actors will be in pictures, right? And sometimes those will be suggestive photographs. Further, the notion of a female posing naked with her tender bits hidden by some athletic paraphernalia, we've had a number of female athletes over the years who've done exactly that. But when you do it for ESPN for a little bit of money, it's okay. But if you do it for some online gambling thing for a lot of money, that's not okay. And again, if we are to accept and respect women when they play basketball or soccer, isn't the principle that we should accept and respect women all the time in every situation? And if, you know, again, there are certain cultures in women's professional soccer and in the WNBA. There's a very large lesbian community there. There's a very strong, you know, Black Lives Matter representation, especially in the WNBA. And that's all fine. And if everybody there says, you must respect us as we live our way, then why isn't that true for Sydney Sweeney or anybody else? Shouldn't that just be our rule of thumb for dealing with people? That old saying, live and let live? Maybe that ought to be the American motto. I'm free to live how I want and make my decisions for my life. And so are you. And so is he. And so is she. And so is everybody, including Sydney Sweeney, whoever she is. The thing most noteworthy about this reaction from these female athletes is their hypocrisy. Right? their hypocrisy. They demand respect because they're women, but they will not give respect to this other woman, right? That doesn't seem like our society has a problem. It seems like those female athletes have a problem with arrogance and maybe even bigotry. From the banks of the mighty Genesee in Rochester, New York, this is Downtown Section 3rd Platoon, and we are 10-7 on the night.
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28: Oxy is a big problem. I'm Tom Rigotti, Fox News. A Saudi Arabian pipeline responsible for the transport of millions of barrels of oil a day is scheduled to be largely out of service for weeks. Middle Eastern officials are pointing blame at drones from Iranian-backed militias in Iraq. Fox's Steve Harrigan is in Tel Aviv with the latest.
2: That oil pipeline all the way across Saudi Arabia, 750 miles long, it was carrying 4 million barrels of oil every day. Now for weeks, that oil is not going to go to market, and Saudi Arabia is being hit day after day by attacks from Iranian-backed Houthis. They're hitting not just the oil infrastructure, but they're also targeting cities as well. Warnings going out even in the city of Mecca, the holiest site. And real concerns, too, not just about oil infrastructure, but about some of the territory these Houthis have been able to take.
28: This comes as the Houthis have begun taking over territory near the mouth of the Red Sea. The nation's Treasury Secretary is touting the administration's economic agenda, highlighting job growth and easing inflation. This as energy prices soar thanks to the war with Iran. Fox Business Network's Edward Lawrence has the latest from the White House.
3: Treasury Secretary Scott Bessent pushing the Trump administration's policies that created growth in the economy here. Now, the Treasury Secretary testified that census numbers show the poverty rate went down 0.5% to 10.2%, with household income rising 2.6%. Democrats tried to pin inflation, which remains above the Fed's 2% target, on President Trump, citing a conflict with Iran as well as tariffs. Bessent believes that inflation will fall once the operations in Iran ends. Now, the economy under pressure also for the rise of the 10-year Treasury bond. As it rises, the price to borrow money for home mortgages and new cars, well, that goes up.
28: Another struggle on Wall Street today. The Dow lost 328 points. The NASDAQ gave up 205. America's listening. Fox News.
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0: 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To talk to Joe, call 888-941-PAGS. 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
1: Great radio stations across the land, along with Sam and Polo. It is the Joe Pags Show. Thanks. Appreciate you stopping by. There's a lot going on. There's a lot to get to, lots to talk about. A couple of great interviews today. Carol Swain, Dr. Carol Swain, great author. She's a

0: or upbraided Supreme Court justices as shells beholden to crazed liberal interests in a lengthy online screed a day after the court blocked his plan to execute dramatic changes in mail-in voting ahead of the midterms. Now, the guy's already misrepresenting it. This is not some sort of dramatic change other than if you find it dramatic.
1: America back at least 100 years. The last state to hold primaries in this election season is Delaware. NBC News is now projecting Senator Chris Coons will win Delaware's Democratic primary for Senate, defeating three challengers in a bid for a third full term. Now Coons will face Republican Michael Katz in the general election. I'm Scott Carr. Professional sports leagues in North America and their players' unions are teaming up to fight against harassment related to gambling. Matt Mattinson explains.
2: They released a statement Tuesday urging 35 states and the District of
0: Columbia. This is in the United States Supreme Court. It will likely cost me dear to come, but I feel it is my obligation and duty as president to do so for the America we love. The Supreme Court did not respond to the request for comment on Trump's post. Later Tuesday, Attorney General Todd Blank said the administration would comply with the latest Supreme Court order, though didn't rule out trying to pursue changes in mail voters before 2028 presidential election. Quote, President Trump's efforts to make sure that we have free and fair elections are not going to stop just in November or thereafter. So I expect you're going to see the work continue, he said. Blanche defended Trump's harsh criticism. The justices describing the president as very frustrated by the ruling. Quote, he has every right, and indeed he should communicate his concerns with the Supreme Court whenever he has them. This isn't the first time that he's done it, and it won't be the last, Blanche said. Despite Trump's protestations, the Supreme Court has handed him significant wins, including 24-24 ruling that found presidents have broad criminal immunity for official acts. The court also recently allowed construction to continue the White House's on the Trump White House ballroom. Trump's White House. Got to call it Trump's because that somehow is a negative in this guy's mind. Ballroom project for after preservation is sued to have the work halted. Still, Trump has grown disillusioned with the conservative justices he appointed and that have not ruled in his favor during his second term. There you go. So this writer is happy with the Supreme Court, has basically said so in the way that he wrote the story, and Trump is right in his criticism of the Supreme Court. Of course, the United States Postal Service should be the entity that administers mail-in ballots because they are the mail. When I say, who's the United States Postal Service? The answer should be, well, that's the mail. And these are mail-in ballots. So we have that, which hurts Trump and the Republicans in the midterms big time. Big league, some would say. Then you got Thomas Massie, who just can't control himself. Thomas Massie has decided that he will go to the floor of the House of Representatives and make the decision to file articles of impeachment on the Secretary of War, Pete Hegseth.
3: Pursuant to Clause 2A1 of Rule 9, I seek recognition to give notice of my intent to raise a question of the privileges of the House. The form of the resolution is as follows.
0: Shuffling his papers. He's clearly not prepared for this. But again, he's going to now fight. He's a Republican, but he's butthurt because he lost his primary. And he's not going to be a representative anymore. So he's joined this weird cabal of ex-Republicans or ex-conservatives, like Tucker Carlson and just down the line, Joe Kent. Just, they've decided they will do all they can to help the Democrats win in November. Come on, Tom.
3: Impeaching Peter Brian Hegseth, Secretary of Defense, for high crimes and misdemeanors. Resolved that Peter Brian Hegseth, Secretary of Defense, also referred to as Secretary of War by the administration, is impeached for high crimes and misdemeanors, and that the following articles of impeachment be exhibited to the United States Senate. Articles of impeachment exhibited by the House of Representatives of the United States of America in the name of itself and of the people of the United States of America against Peter Brian Hegseth, Secretary of Defense, in maintenance and support of its impeachment against him for high crimes and misdemeanors. Article 1, waging war in contravention of the War Powers Resolution of 1973, Section 2C.
0: I mean, what a dumbass. Now, a couple of things are important here. He might be able to get this done. If you can get a couple of more Republicans to side with him, you might be

be able to actually impeach him. And then it would go to the Senate where it would be dismissed or it would not go any further. He would not be found guilty or kicked out of office. But just think about how he's trying to help the Democrats. Now let's add to that his buddy Tucker Carlson, who just the other day said nobody should vote for Mike Rogers for the U.S. Senate out of Michigan. Mike Rogers has a chance, and if you're listening in Michigan, A, love you, B, still pay taxes in Michigan, C, you know it's time for a change from Gary Peters and these left-wing loons that you keep on sending to the United States Senate. You know it's time for somebody in the right, and Mike Rogers was a very good representative from the state of Michigan. But Tucker Carlson coming out, basically endorsing El Sayed, not by saying he endorsed him, but by saying you shouldn't in 100 years vote for Mike Rogers. So there is a concerted effort by people who used to call themselves Republicans to help the Democrats win in November. It's very strange, because you know who doesn't do this? The Democrats don't do this. Let me give you more information on this impeachment attempt by Thomas Massie. This is from Newsmax. He introduced 8 articles of impeachment. We just gave you the first one today against War Secretary Pete Hegseth, accusing him of helping carry out an unauthorized war against Iran and other abuses of his authority. You'll notice that Thomas Massie didn't have a set big enough to impeach the president over it, because the president is the commander in chief and he's the one that's telling Pete Hegseth to do what he's doing. He didn't do that. Massie, a frequent critic of President Donald Trump, introduced the impeachment resolution on the House floor accusing Hegseth of high crimes and misdemeanors for his role in the administration's military operations against Iran and of violating the War Powers Resolution. Massie made the resolution privileged, a procedural move requiring the House to act on it within 2 legislative days. Republican leaders could seek to table a measure rather than allow a direct vote on impeachment reports the Hill. Massie accused Hegseth of violating his oath to support and defend the Constitution of the United States and his constitutional duty to take care of that laws be faithfully executed, especially in regard to the commission of war. He also accused Hegseth of abusing the powers of the Department of War. 3 of the 8 articles center on the Iran war, accusing Hegseth of participating in hostilities without a declaration of war or congressional authorization, continuing military operations after the House directed the removal of U.S. forces, and continuing hostilities beyond deadlines established by the War Powers Resolution. Now, let me just help you out here, Tommy, Massie. Let me help you out. The Congress can declare war. The commander-in-chief doesn't have to listen to them. The commander-in-chief is the one who directs the military what to do. Now, Congress might say we're going to defund your effort or stop you from doing it, but there is nothing that says Congress is the only entity that can declare war and therefore war can be made against someone. It doesn't say that. In fact, we've had Lieutenant Colonel Jeffrey Atticott on many times, and I've said, okay, so if Congress declares war, does he have to go to war? He said, no. Commander-in-chief can say, I'm not doing it. Well, Congress doesn't declare war. Can he bring war? Can he bring military operations? Yes. He doesn't need a declaration of Congress. So Massie either doesn't understand that or thinks that you don't understand that, but because you're smart, you listen to my program, you know that what I just said is true. 3 of the 8 articles center around the U.S.

0: Final article accuses Hegseth of initiating Operation Rough Rider in Yemen without congressional authorization or an imminent threat to the United States and of violating war powers reporting requirements. He's all wet on all of these claims. Massey either doesn't understand the law or thinks that you're stupid. And again, you're not stupid. You're smart enough to know that what he's doing is just trying to stop the president and the Republicans from holding power. Why? Because he's mad that he got primaried and he lost. That's why. Only reason why he's doing this. Everything that Hegseth has done has been by the authority of the commander-in-chief. Again, you'll notice Massey did not try to impeach President Trump, because had he done that, it would have shown this is just him upset that Trump did not support his reelection, and that Trump has decided to not listen to his direction as to what things should happen. Thomas Massey doesn't know his role. He's but one representative in a body that has 435. He's but one representative who thinks that he somehow is the be-all and end-all. You can complain, go on television, say what's up. You can represent your district as long as you're there. He's going to be gone in January. But the idea that you think you could take down the administration because you feel like it and because you're mad is kind of dumb. His misunderstanding of exactly what the Constitution says about war, making war, declaring war, and who actually is in charge of the military blows my mind. 888-941-PAGS, 888-941-7247, joepags.com. Scroll down, click on contact. Love to hear from you. My interview with Kay from yesterday, Kay Hill, calling out Mamdani and Brandon Johnson and all these idiots across the nation, these very, very liberal places that are going after the Trump administration about stopping free stuff to those coming here as immigrants. You got to go check that out. It's joepags.com/YouTube. It's up and running right now. 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
0: Let's talk about gold and silver for a second. 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Let's face it. 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
0: Glad to have you. Thanks. I appreciate you stopping by. It's the Joe Pags Show coming your way on a Tuesday. Thanks for being here. There's a lot going on. There's a lot to get to. There's a lot to talk about. Again, we've got Dr. Carol Swain on the program today, also Adele Nazarian, and we've got a lot to talk about, as I said. Now, all that said, because I think there are some really, really bad people who at one point called themselves Republicans or conservatives that are doing their level best to stop the Trump agenda for the remaining 2 years of his term. I really think they're trying to do that. I think they're trying to get him impeached again. I don't know why. I don't know if it's for personal gain monetarily, personal gain because they want to get revenge because they don't feel like they were treated right or something. Finding out the reason why doesn't matter. Because if the people that we mentioned and then some tomorrow decided to say, you know, we were only kidding. We should probably vote for the Trump agenda. I'm not going to believe them. These people have completely left the ranch, and I'm not really sure why. But with all that going on, I've been telling you that I implore this administration to brag on itself. Talk about the good things. You're not going to win in the economy right now. As much as they say the economy is good, Americans believe the economy is bad. You're going to win on immigration and stopping the flood of people coming here illegally across the border. You're going to win also on lowering crime to historically low levels. That's the right message. It's the message that's got to be put out there every single day. Don't play the game, because I spent a little time on Massey. I posted a video on this on Instagram, on TikTok, and elsewhere on Massey. And now move past it and start bragging on these successes. And there are many. I just don't think they're doing a very good job patting themselves on the back. Today, Todd Blanche, the Attorney General, came out with some real numbers.
8: Since President Trump returned to office, FBI data shows 4,260 arrests related to FTOs, including 1,039 individuals prevented from carrying out alleged terrorist attacks. That's 38% increase from the last administration. I want to talk about some recent cases. An ISIS Butler County, Pennsylvania terrorism arrest that just took place this morning out of our Pittsburgh office. A 21-year-old man, Jonathan Kramer, was charged and arrested for receiving a firearm and ammunition with intent to commit terrorism on behalf of ISIS. He was arrested. The investigation's ongoing, and there'll be more from that in the future. Just today, in the Southern District of New York, an indictment was returned that's in charging multiple Russian individuals that since 2024, these individuals who worked for the services of the Russian intelligence community were charged with financing terrorism and conspiring to commit murder for hire around the world, including efforts to murder a Russian dissident who they believe was located in the Washington, D.C. area.
0: Todd Blanche, the attorney general. There's more from him, and then there's a couple of back and forths with Kash Patel, the FBI director, and members of the United States Senate. They have to keep on doing things like this. We stopped terrorism. We arrested this guy. We arrested these people, this group of people. That's more than the entire 4 years of the Biden administration. They've got to keep on doing that. But I'm telling you, they're allowing themselves to be pulled away by the shiny thing, by the new thing, by the distraction, which Thomas Massie at this point is a lame duck representative, and he is a distraction. You've got to get yourself away from that, or else you're going to be mired in it, and the Democrats are going to dog walk you in the beginning of November on election day. 888-941-PAGS, joepags.com. What would you tell the Trump admin if you could about this upcoming election? Come in here.
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10: Fox News, I'm Ted Lindner. A federal judge has blocked the board of the Kennedy Center from adding President Trump's name to the building facade.
11: D.C. Federal Judge Christopher Cooper wrote that the Kennedy Center board cannot install memorials for President Trump or anyone or anything else at the Kennedy Center without Congress's blessing, and that an August board resolution pushing to add the president's name to the building facade violated an earlier court ruling on the matter.
10: Sources telling Fox News the Kennedy Center board has voted to immediately close the facility, citing safety concerns and funding issues. And a Saudi Arabian pipeline that transports millions of barrels of oil a day, said to be largely out of service for a few weeks.
12: Saudi Arabia is being hit day after day by attacks from Iranian-backed Houthis. They're hitting not just the oil infrastructure, but they're also targeting cities as well. Warnings going out even in the city of Mecca, the holiest site.
10: And that is Fox's Steve Harrigan. 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
17: 888-941-PAGS, 888-941-7247. If you have the opportunity to talk to the Trump administration, and in fact, the Republican Party heading into the midterms, what would you say? What is working for you? What isn't working for you? Again, Thomas Massie with a distraction about impeaching Hegseth. He couldn't get him convicted if he wanted to. Hegseth isn't going anywhere, but Massie is trying to go scorched earth before he gets out. And I think that he'll feel like he wins if Democrats win the midterms. Same thing with Tucker Carlson and Joe Kent. I don't understand what's going on. Marjorie Taylor Greene. I mean, these are people that I've had on my show. I don't understand what the hell they're doing. But if you were to say, okay, you've got to focus on this, what would it be? Now, let me ask my staff a question as the phone calls come in. 888-941-PAGS, 888-941-7247, joepags.com. Sam, who's your favorite drag queen?
18: I have no idea.
17: What? Polo, who's your favorite drag queen?
19: Bette Midler.
17: She's not a drag queen.
19: Oh.
17: So that you guys proved my point. Ask me who my favorite is. She's not a drag queen either. Ask me who my favorite is.
18: Who's your favorite
17: drag queen? Don't have one.
18: Oh.
19: You like them all?
17: Do you know why I'm asking?
18: I have no idea.
17: Polo, you know why I'm asking?
19: I'm assuming there's like a National Drag Queen Day or something.
17: No. Somebody walked up to James

0: Rico, who wants to be the next U.S. senator for the great state of Texas, and asked that question, who is your favorite drag queen? I kid you not. And this is what he said.
1: Mr. Tyler Rico, so nice to meet you. Sorry, I broke the hip. I was there when you defended the drags. Who's your favorite drag queen in Texas?
2: Oh, my gosh. Probably Alyssa Edwards.
1: Alyssa Edwards? Yes, I love Mikey Mays. Thank you so much.
0: He had an answer.
3: Wow. That was fast, too. He was ready to go.
0: He had an answer. I don't know who the hell Alyssa Edwards is. I have no idea. It sounded like that was Alex Stein. I don't know if it was or not, but he appeared to be very tall, and Alex is a tall guy. He's about 6'4". The guy had a cowboy hat on, and he walks, this is Alarico. Who's your favorite drag queen? Oh, it had to be, what do you say, something Edwards? I forgot the first, Alexa? I mean.
4: Who's Alyssa?
0: Was it Alyssa?
4: I mean, I don't know.
0: You know what I mean?
4: And I would
3: say be
4: very careful to say that first name, because you might trigger a bunch of, like, speakers and stuff.
0: Alexa, play drag queen music.
3: Everybody's
0: house now is going nuts.
4: Everybody's upset.
0: Everybody's mad at me.
4: It's raining men everywhere.
0: Right, it certainly is. I mean, but let's really hone in a little bit here. You've got people who are running for nationwide federal office. You might say, well, U.S. Senator isn't. No, that's a federal nationwide office. I know that you're representing as one of two senators out of every state. But you've got him saying there are six genders. Oh, by the way, to the clown that wrote me that there really are six genders, no, there aren't. Let me help you out. And yes, I called you a clown because you tried to say that I was wrong about Tyler Rico. You know, Tyler Rico might have a point there. No, he doesn't. If you've got a Y chromosome, I don't care if you've got 13 X's. You're a male. If you have no Y chromosome, you're a female. That's it. That's it. Because even intersex, which used to be called hermaphrodite, even that, if you've got the body parts or the genitals of more than one gender, still, if that person has a Y, it's a male. If they don't have a Y, it's a female. That's just biologically what you are. And he's not cutting anybody down. It's just the truth. But here's a guy, six genders, thinks that God is non-binary, loves the trans kids, has on the tip of his tongue a favorite drag queen when asked. I want you to really let that sink in. Says that Christians, Jews, and Muslims all worship the same God. We don't. He has a problem with historical Christian stories being told in school in Texas because it's only forcing one perspective. Instead of the truth. Well, you're a Christian like he says he is. That is the truth. He's a guy who says his entire campaign is vegan as he's eating a rib for a photo op. Now, you help me understand what we're doing here. Understand that. What did he call it yesterday or the day before? He called it abuse if we're misgendering trans youth. Sam, do you have any clue why James Tyler Rico cares so much about trans people?
3: I think he's just pandering.
0: Yeah, but I mean, that's the tiny vote. That is the tiniest vote. If it's really 0.01% of the population, then even getting that entire trans vote, what is that? You think he's pandering because there are a lot of young people that actually believe in this whole trans ideology?
3: Yeah, I think there's a lot of young people who believe in it. I think a lot of Democrat-leaning people believe in this, and they definitely cater to or pander to, like, hey, we really do care about the 1%. And it's not like I don't care about the 1%, but I think this is a non-issue, and I think Democrats want it so badly to be such a big issue.
0: I mean, it's literally 0.01% is what they say, so it's like 1/100th of a percent. Either way, at the end of the day, you've got somebody who's that nutty. You've got this guy, Abdul Rahman Muhammad El-Sayed, who's running for U.S. Senate out of Michigan, who thinks NFL football is nothing but toxic masculinity. He hates Mackinac Island, the jewel of that state of Michigan. He's a guy who said, yes, we mourn the almost 3,000 who died on 9/11, but we also should consider and mourn the millions who were killed after that in the war on terror. What? He had a guy campaigning with him who thinks America deserved 9/11. He said so, Hassan Piker, and has a picture of the burning buildings behind him on his live streams every day, and says that he would F the Constitution. I don't know how you do that, but he would do that. That's how much he hates the Constitution. That was his wingman on the campaign trail in Michigan. And he's somehow in the race. It's a pretty tight race. Tight race here in Texas between Ken Paxton and Tallarico. Sam, next time I have Ken Paxton on, make sure I ask him that question. Don't tell him okay. I'm going to ask him, but make sure I ask him that question.
3: Okay.
0: Who's your favorite drag queen? If he's got an answer, I'm done. You know what I mean? At that point, I would be done.
3: That's true. Yeah.
0: But you got to focus on the wins. Well, at the same time, let people like me expose the left for as radical and as nutty as they are. I agree. This is a choice between common sense and crazy. I think those running on the left are crazy people. Now, they do a good job of hiding they're crazy, but they're crazy. I gave you Todd Blanche talking about some of the wins. I want to give you some more of Todd Blanche today, the Attorney General for the United States, about the major wins that are keeping us safer in this country.
2: I want to talk next about the great work that we're doing, and President Trump talks about it all the time, but it's never too much in reducing crime in this country. Under President Trump's leadership, crime is the lowest it has been in modern history. In 2025, murder rates were down nearly 20%. Violent crime was down nearly 10%. DOJ is federal law partners, our state and local partners. We're working together and coordinating as never seen before, and that's why you see the results that you're seeing to make America safe. Another point to talk about is the work that we've done in Memphis. Today is the 1 year anniversary of us signing the Memorandum of Understanding with Memphis to do the great work that we've done over the past year. Nearly 13,000 arrests in the Memphis area, more than 2,000 illegal firearms seized, and nearly 1,500 known gang members arrested over the past year. We also located more than 200 missing children. St. Louis, over the past 4 weeks, our HSTF platform has been extraordinarily successful, arresting over 250 violent criminals, many with outstanding warrants and extensive criminal history, and they've taken over 100 illegal firearms off the streets. That's just in the past 4 weeks. And today, you may have heard Director Patel announce that the FBI has arrested 10 out of 10 of the criminals on the FBI's 10 most wanted list in the first 18 months of the administration.
0: Got to keep on touting those praises. Got to keep on saying, this is what we did for you. What also blows my mind is that in Washington, D.C., you've got people who live there that are liberal, people that are leading the city that are liberal, that are complaining about the National Guard presence that's keeping the nation's capital safe. It's as if they literally want more crime. It's as if they want more mayhem in the streets. It's as if they want anarchy, which, by the way, is the overarching goal of the far left progressive radicals. Why? Why would you want that? Why would you want anarchy? Because then you could say, hey, globalists, hey, WEF, hey, Davos, come in and save us. Okay, we'll go under one world order. We'll go under one world governance. That's what they want. If you've got orderly cities where people feel safe, then you're not going to ask for somebody to come from the outside to help out. Lynch continues.
2: We've talked a lot about fraud. Yesterday, I was in Missouri with the vice president talking about a COVID fraud takedown that we've been working on in Missouri and the neighboring states. This surge resulted in fraud enforcement actions spanning over 160 criminal defendants and involved approximately $245 million in intended loss. And again, this was an effort just between mid-June and September 1st of this year. We worked with the Small Business Administration and their Office of Inspector General, or the FBI, our federal prosecutors, and 40 U.S. attorneys' offices to obtain these charges. Between newly charged defendants, approximately 43 defendants have already pleaded guilty to SBA-related COVID fraud with nearly $50 million in intended loss. And one more highlight on fraud. This is just today. Our great U.S. attorney in the Southern District of California, Adam Gordon, just held a press conference and announced just about an hour ago that there were 12 daycare fraudsters who were arrested this morning for funneling more than $10 million intended to help low-income families pay for childcare to what were really just completely bogus daycare facilities. Now, all 12 of these individuals were naturalized citizens from Syria, Afghanistan, Sudan, Iraq, and Somalia.
0: Imagine that. How sinister is that? I'm against fraud. I just am. I'm against fraud. I'm guessing you're probably a good person. You're against fraud. But when you're committing fraud, and you're committing it in the name of child daycare, and you're committing fraud in the name of hospice centers, when you're committing fraud in the name of adult or elderly daycare, where you're committing fraud in the name of helping autism or autistic people, I mean, that's just like a different level of disgusting, isn't it? Oh, Sam, I just heard from your mother. I'm in trouble.
3: Uh-oh.
0: When I said Alexa asked her what she wanted. She's listening to the program in the other room, you know, and she's like, yeah, you know, Alexa asked me what's going on. She said something to me.
3: That's funny.
0: So let me do it again. Alexa, always play the Joe Pags Show at this time.
3: Boom.
0: Done. So listen, keep on touting the praises of what you're doing right. Keep on touting the praises of exactly what this administration has done to make you safer, make it a better place, the lowest murder rate that we've had since the year 1900. I mean, that's really cool. That's really, really smart. Keep on touting the going after Coney Barrett and Kavanaugh and I mean, I get it. Gorsuch, I get it. John Roberts, I understand. But do that quickly and move on. Get back to the business of here's what I'm doing for you. This is why we've got to keep this agenda going in November. You still have time to do that, but you're going to have to stop a lot of this other stuff. 888-941-PAGS, 888-941-7247, joepags.com. Scroll down, click on contact. 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
0: Glad to have you. I'm going to keep on bringing you the good news from the Trump administration, the good news that makes our lives better because of this administration. I'm not going to sit here and go after Massey for, you know, 3 hours a day every day. Go after Tucker 3 hours a day every day. That's not helpful. It might get good views over on social media, but I'm more worried about the future of the country than getting a few more views over on social media. What would you say to the Trump administration if you had the chance to talk to the president or the admin before the midterms? Russ, Houston, what's going on?
13: What you just said is a perfect segue. I wish he would try to build bridges. I voted for him every time, and I will, and my wife and I will vote for him every time. We saw him in Conroe, Texas. Love him. Love what he does. But now's the time to build bridges to some degree. Of course, we love to see him attack, because for so long, Republicans would get kicked in the mouth by the Democrats, and we'd get accused of getting their boots bloody. It's nice to see him attack, but right now, when he consistently attacks, instead of building bridges, and he has a way of burning his own bridges, it gives Spoon and McConnell and the McCains cover for treating him the way that they do. He just needs to please start building bridges in our name. You fought in our name. Thank you. God bless you. Now start building some bridges.
0: Yeah, but Russ, I got to ask you something. Because you said build bridges five times now. What specific bridge do you want him to build? He can't build a bridge to Massey. Can't build a bridge to McConnell or Thune. Who's he building the bridge to?
13: That's right. That's exactly right. You've got 20 to 30% of this country that, if you ask them how far do you go in an hour, at 60 miles an hour, would have to use a lifeline. And they vote. I understand. But the Masseys and those people like that are off the cliff anyway. You're never going to change their mind. But there are people that listen to them, that if he were to reach out to some degree and not always be attacking and putting people down and that kind of thing. And it's funny. The one-liners are funny. But, yeah, the people like you're mentioning, there's tons of them. They're never going to change. But there is a gap there, 5, 10, 15% that make all the difference in the world. And they're listening.
0: Russ, I love you like a brother. I'll give me a specific bridge because you haven't. You just took another minute and didn't say what bridge. What bridge do you want him to build? I mean, literally, they might be listening right now. What bridge?
13: Well, whenever he's reaching out to people with the credits for the voting and what he's doing and trying to smooth it out to where people can vote, and he instead of hitting people over the head, he could reach into that segment of society and sort of massage that thing instead of just bombarding everybody and make it to some degree where everyone understands that it's a fair thing he's trying to do.
0: Brother Russ, I appreciate you. I'll admit it. I think that you might be smarter than I, because I don't know what you were talking about. I really did give you an opportunity for about 2.5 minutes to tell me what bridge, because I would literally say, if you build a bridge from here to there, Russ and his family are more apt to say that you're getting it done right. I wish we had more time. Maybe you could have explained it better. If those of you listening and watching understand, that's cool. Another big hour coming your way, including Dr. Swain. Keep it here.
5: Joe Pags.
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0: on the Hill that the shooter, Thomas Crooks, wasn't speaking to anyone but his parents.
1: This comes as lawmakers from both sides of the aisle unite behind the Frontier Act, bipartisan legislation introduced aimed at establishing national safety guardrails for the development of AI. 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
14: Great radio stations across the land from San Antonio, along with Sam and Polo. It is the Joe Pags Show. Glad to have you here. Thanks a lot for stopping by. There's a lot going on. There's a lot to get to. On a personal slash professional note, when I got into talk radio, and then we started expanding the show, I knew that there were a few stations that I wanted to be on and a few markets that I wanted to be on.

0: in. Those markets are obviously where I grew up in South Florida. We're on WFTL. We love being on 850 WFTL. Obviously, in Saginaw, Michigan, where I did my first talk show, I filled in for Art Lewis at WSTW. We're on there live every day, Monday through Friday. We appreciate the management there. We appreciate being on there. And I also wanted to be on in the capital region of New York. Reason being, I was a television news anchor. The last anchor job I had was in Albany, New York. And I actually left a year before my contract ran out, because there was opportunity here in San Antonio at the Clear Channel, which owned it at the time, flagship, and that opportunity made sense. But what a beautiful region of the world. What a beautiful area. I mean, Sam, you remember vividly and wonderfully. It's just a great area.
1: Oh, beautiful.
0: For those who are in the Albany, Schenectady, Troy area of New York, the capital region of New York, the same Joe Pagliarulo that was anchoring your news on WRGB Monday through Friday on the CBS affiliate, 6 and 11 p.m. In fact, I believe that our ratings dominated at 11 p.m. as I sat next to Liz Bishop, probably because of her, but we absolutely enjoyed our time there. We were there for 3 years, still hearing from people more than 20 years later. Hey, where'd you go? Where are you? We miss you in the capital region. The reason I bring this up is that we're back on in the capital region. Paul Vandenberg owns an incredible station there, WGDJ, and I think that it was actually called different call letters when I lived there, and Paul probably will fill me in. I don't want to say the call letters in case I get it wrong, but I remember what I thought they were. But WGDJ, I found out, started last night in Albany. They're running us on delay by 3 hours. Not a big deal, because the news cycle goes the way it goes. And when we're on, the news is still hot. It's still the same news from the day. So we're on 9 to midnight, Monday through Friday, which is, Sam, it's interesting to me, because I'm literally going to be on, and we're going to be on, we are on right now, on WGDJ, at the same time I used to anchor the news.
1: Isn't that funny? Full circle.
0: Isn't that something? And Paul Vandenberg has been so nice to me over the years. He always said, if I could, I would put you on. And he found an opportunity and put us on. So for those of you in that region, I'll get back to the news in a second for the rest of the country. Calm your ass. Calm your ass. For those in that region who are listening, I get it. You heard a show for a long time. You wonder where it went. Who's this guy? I'm telling you, I'm like one of you guys. You guys used to watch me on the news. Trust me when I say I saw the ratings. You guys used to enjoy what we were laying down. And I'm so happy and proud to be back in the market. There are several other markets that I wanted to be in as well. And I'm on in many of those markets. And you all know that we love San Antonio here. We love it being our flagship. But to be back on in that region after all these years is really a special thing for me. So, Paul, thank you very much to the listeners and the former viewers in that region. If you want to get a hold of us, joepags.com. Just scroll down and click on contact. I'd love to hear from you. If you're hearing us in that region, you remember when I used to anchor the news, I'd love to hear from you. Back to the news of the day. Kash Patel, our friend, the FBI director, in front of the Senate today. He had a couple of senators. One was, of course, Adam Schiff. Adam Schiff is the guy that lied about Russia collusion for years. Adam Schiff is the guy who, for some reason, even though he's a big, fat, lying liar, and he's a guy who lied about what was going on in the skiff, and he was lying about Russia collusion and so on, lying about having proof of Russia collusion. That guy is somehow now, he's been promoted to Senate. He's now a U.S. Senator from California. Well, he's going at Kash Patel today. And I'm telling you, I give you the good with the bad. Kash also says something today that I disagree with, and I'll tell you what that is. I'll give you a hint that has to do with surveillance in this country. But Adam Schiff thinks that he's got some cool line of questioning, and Kash Patel ain't having it.
2: I want to read you a statement that you made about the press. This was in 2024, when you said that the mainstream media was, quote, the most powerful enemy that the United States has ever seen. You stand by that?
3: Your colleagues put that on full display here today.
2: Do you stand by that?
3: I'm answering the question. Your colleagues put that on full display by hacking around the same lies and personal baseless
2: attacks. This is your comment.
3: And that's what makes the majority
2: Excuse
3: of the
2: Mr.
3: mainstream
2: Chairman,
3: media.
2: I don't want to have to go over my time as other colleagues have.
3: I've answered the question.
2: If you could answer the question, do you stand by this statement?
3: That's a great picture. You should post it.
2: Do you stand by your statement?
3: I always do.
2: So is it your view then that the media is a greater enemy than Iran?
3: That's not what I said. I said the media that participates in lying like you do and the baseless attacks on me and my personnel and my loved ones is the most harmful institution to the United States of America because
2: and
3: you don't want to tell the
2: truth.
3: By
2: this mainstream media that you're accusing of lying, are you talking about the New York Times? Are they part of the enemy?
3: I mean, I'm talking about the ones that you said are still looking for.
2: Are you talking about the New York Times?
3: Aren't you and them the ones still looking for Russia collusion?
2: Did you find Russia collusion?
3: Mr. Is it in that envelope that you held up?
2: We need an extra minute and maybe continuing as long as he...
3: Well, what about those illegal FISA warrants when you and I were on the House Select Committee together?
2: I'll stipulate for the record all the insults he wants to make later, but... I don't want to have to go over my time, but
0: did you find Russia collusion? Is it in that envelope? I just thought that was hilarious. And of course the fake FISA warrants that Schiff was acting as if they were somehow righteous. They weren't. Just a great job. This is how you have to treat people when they treated you so badly for years. And he has been going after Cash Patel personally and his loved ones and so on. They are trying their level best, but Cash ain't having it. And then there's this guy, Peter Welch. He's a United States Senator from Vermont. And those of you listening in the Cal region of New York might be hearing us in Vermont. We used to actually be on in Vermont. Bennington, Vermont watched us on television. This guy is from Vermont, and I guess he's the lesser of two evils because Bernie Sanders is the other one from Vermont. But he thinks he's going to take Cash Patel on as well.
3: What I will always believe
4: the rule
3: is
4: of law is a president
3: the rule of law.
4: Saying in advance that
3: are you
4: he
3: done
4: loses
3: with your campaign
4: election,
3: ad? By the way,
4: it's been rigged.
3: I want to know how your wealth increased 4,000% since you became a United States Senator. That's a magic act. All Americans should be available.
0: Damn.
5: Mr. Patel. Let's knock it off. Senator.
0: Now, I don't know if Welch normally shakes. When Patel said that, his left hand is visibly shaking. The voice that we heard, we didn't see him, is John Cornyn. So Senator Cornyn from Texas, who will not be the senator next year because he lost in the primary to Ken Paxton. That's his voice we hear, and he's gaveling it. I guess he's stopping Patel from saying what he's saying. But having said that, I mean, his wealth has increased by 4,000% since he's been a senator. Maybe the FBI should be investigating that. I don't know. Maybe the FBI should be looking into that. I think that would be a good thing. Now, for me, this is how you have to fight fire with fire in these hearings. But on the campaign trail, you've got to do something different, which is probably what our friend Russ was trying to say last hour. You know, maybe take a bit of a more affable stance instead of attacking all the time. Maybe be, you know, I don't know, above that when you're on the campaign trail. The campaign ads do what you want to do. But you're on the trail and you're posting over on Truth and whatever. You know, maybe you say, hey, big tent, we want to bring you in. This is what we've done that's really good for you. The other side isn't so good. But then when you get, like, the FBI director in front of the Senate, you know, committee of idiots, let them loose. Let them go at them. Because this guy didn't have an answer. Because if Patel said to me, and I'm sitting on that Senate panel, if he said to me, well, maybe we should talk about how you gained 4,000% in your wealth since you've been a senator. And if that didn't happen, I would have said, what are you, crazy? I'm barely getting by, trying to do the job for the Vermonters out here, trying to do the job for the Texans out here, whatever. Welch didn't say that. He just shut his mouth. I found that to be really, really interesting, extremely interesting, to be honest with you. And again, I give the good with the bad. I like Cash a lot. I consider him a friend. Now, we haven't talked since he's been the FBI director. We have texted just a little bit. For some reason, the administration, I think, is very limited in who they're letting people sit down with and have conversations in public, like on my radio/video show. Like Fox News gets everything. Newsmax gets a little something. But other than that, they're not getting a lot. This one I'm not happy with. From Politico. So it could be fake. Cash Patel defends use of flock cameras as critics decry threats to privacy. Senator John Cornyn asked how the FBI uses the technology, written by Chris Marquette. FBI Director Cash Patel defended the use of flock cameras as a crucial tool that helped the agency locate the Brown University shooter and recover victims of child exploitation. He was responding to a question from Senator John Cornyn during an FBI oversight hearing in the Senate Judiciary Committee, with the Texas Republican raising concerns about privacy violations with regard to the cameras that can help fight crime by reading license plates. The license plates, he said. What is a license plate? But Cornyn was also giving voice to a broader anxiety about the proliferation of flock cameras that could lead to mass unchecked surveillance on everyday citizens in neighborhoods around the country. Patel said Tuesday, today, that private companies and towns put up flock cameras to collect information where there is no reasonable expectation of privacy, that the FBI partners with those companies and towns on a case-by-case basis and not a role. In the case of the Brown University shooter who killed two students earlier this year, Patel said that the FBI was able to use flock camera to identify him by his license plate. Listen, here's where I am on the flock cameras. The government doesn't have the right, local, county, state, federal, to track what I do all day, what my family does all day. Now, if you want to put a flock camera up at a university and tell us all there's a flock camera up here at the university, we know that going in. And I get it. It's the public highway. You don't have an expectation of privacy. So if somebody wants to take a video of you as you're driving down the road, they can. They want to stand on a sidewalk and take a video of you, they can.

0: they see a bag of marijuana on your console, then they can. Or a gun on the floor or something like that. Otherwise, they'd have to bring in a dog. Why do they have to bring in a drug-sniffing dog if you say no to giving consent? Because now they're trying to find out if there's probable cause that they smell drugs in your car. They can't just say, well, you're in private. There's no expectation of privacy. You know what I mean? There are limitations because that is your private vehicle. And if they're tracking you in your vehicle through these Flock cameras that are a third-party-owned camera that's partnering with the local government, they're bypassing that whole you have the freedom to your own privacy in your own car. So they're going to have to make some changes to the whole Flock camera situation for it to be palatable by all Americans. Because, again, I don't know who said it, maybe Thomas Jefferson, you know, he who gives up privacy or he who gives up freedom for safety gets neither. Or something to that effect. And that's not smart, because then it becomes a surveillance state like in China. When I was in China, I knew the government knew where I was at every second. In this country, we're supposed to be better than that. So I give the good with the bad. I think Cash is doing an amazing job, and he's right about the Brown University one. All I'm saying is if there's going to be a Flock camera at the school, at the university, at the fill-in-the-blank, there should be a wide notice saying, hey, got license plate readers here. We've got Flock cameras here. Then you can make a decision as an American, do I want to go there? 888-941-PAGS, 888-941-7247, joepags.com. Want to hear from you. Scroll down, click on contact. 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Your car should take you places, not take you for a ride. Keep it here. Coming right back.
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8: Stopping by. It is the Joe Pag Show. There's a lot going on. There's a lot to get to. Lots to talk about. It's going to be Dr. Carol Swain at the bottom of the hour. She's got a lot to say about what's happening in the midterms, about the DSA, about the black male vote. Are they leaving the Democrat Party still? And if they are they going to the Republican Party? Are they just not going to vote? All very, very interesting. Let me go to Bill, who is in Delaware. Bill, what's on your mind? Hi.
9: Well, yes, sir. You were speaking about the cameras.
8: Yes.
9: They have the new 2027 AI system, which has been mandated under the Biden administration, and they're putting artificial intelligence in it. So it's monitoring whether you're smiling, frowning, whether you're heartbreaking, or whether you're swerving for the squirrel, such a heartbreak to avoid the cat, swerve for the squirrel, but you're not smiling like a Cheshire cat showing your teeth, then you've had three incidents where you're not emotionally fit to drive. And then also, depending upon the manufacturer, they may put something in the steering wheel to measure heartbeats, different things like that. But the question is that then at that point you have to get towed to the dealership to pay $300, $400 to have the system reactivated. I mean, because originally the AI system is supposed to prevent drunk driving or emotionally, you know, upset, you know, you're not supposed to drive. So I guess if you brake for the cat, swerve for the squirrel, you better have that Cheshire cat smile showing your teeth grinning to indicate that you're a very happy person.
8: Well, Bill, I'm going to have to research that and look it up, brother, because if that's really what's going on, that's crazy. I have not heard anything like that. I have no problem smiling as I drive down the road, but I have a bigger problem with if there's anybody actually checking my emotions or my heartbeat or my heart rate or my blood sugar or anything else as I'm driving down the road. I have not heard that. I'll have to look into and try to verify it. That would be nuts. And that's why I've got several cars that are well before all this computer technology. And, I don't want my car monitoring anything. I don't want to be having to drive to a dealership if I'm not doing the right emotional face as I head down the road. That would be crazy. So I'm going to take that. I'm going to be very skeptical of what you just said, but I'll look into it tonight. Andy, Mississippi, quickly.
10: Hey, just want to talk about your comments on the Flock camera and a couple of things to think about. Number one, Flock's getting the backside of the rap. They're not the only people in the ALPR business, and okay. I know you weren't pointing that out in that way, but right. a lot of people are just using that because it's a catchy name.
8: Right.
10: On the backside, we're real strong on the First Amendment. Anybody can stand anywhere in a public space and record anything that they want to, and yes. law enforcement defends that really, really well. But now, because the government decided to do it too, that's not cool. And I understand some of those concerns, but I want to provide a counterpoint. This system has a mechanism that is allowing these people that are doing this to get caught, where before they may not have had that. A lot of agencies don't use body cameras, so all of those checks and balances that you discussed earlier, you know, they got to have probable cause, they got to have reasonable suspicion.
8: Yeah.
10: If they're doing dirty stuff with Flock, they're doing dirty stuff with this other stuff too.
8: Andy, I got to hit it. It's a good point. I didn't have time to ask you if you're a police officer. You sound like you might be, or maybe former law enforcement. Look, I'm against anybody just tracking where Americans go because they can and having a private entity make this deal with the government. Keep it here. Dr. Swain coming up.
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14: Fox News, I'm Sue Gossman. The board of the Kennedy Center voting to close the facility over financial issues after a judge ruled President Trump cannot put his name on the center. The board citing its dire financial shape and structural condition. The board citing also the recent ceiling collapse as the final straw. Saudi Arabian pipeline that transports millions of barrels of oil a day scheduled to be largely out of service for weeks. Fox's Steve Harrigan.
15: Saudi Arabia is being hit day after day by attacks from Iranian-backed Houthis. They're hitting not just the oil infrastructure, but they're also targeting cities as well. Warnings going out even in the city of Mecca, the holiest site.
14: Prosecutors say the son of filmmaker Rob Reiner, Nick Reiner, will not face the death penalty over charges he killed his parents last year. If found guilty, he'll receive life without parole. 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
8: Midterms less than 2 months away. Everybody's jockeying for position. Everybody's jockeying to get votes. Most of the time in the midterms, a lot of people don't go and vote. Can we implore them to do so? Let's get with political scientist, best-selling author, my friend Carol Swain. She's the good doctor. Doc, how are you? Good to see you again.
23: I'm doing great.
8: You are great. I agree with you. Let's break down what I'm seeing. I want to go with some very, very recent news. This just happened today. The right in this country, Republicans in this country, seem to like to eat their own, while the left always circles the wagons. Not sure if you saw this, but U.S. Representative Thomas Massie has now filed articles of impeachment against the Secretary of Defense or the Secretary of War, Pete Hegseth. Here's a guy in Massie who's just mad that he lost his primary. He ran for re-election and lost, and now he's going to go scorched earth. But, Doc, I wonder if you could tell me as a political scientist and as one of the smartest people I know, why is it that Republicans are so apt to go after themselves while the left always circles the wagons?
23: You may call me a conspiracy theorist, but I believe that the Republican Party has been totally infiltrated by people that are not really Republicans. With the Marxist strategies, Saul Alinsky, it was all about infiltration, deception, and manipulation. And we know that the Democratic Party was taken over a long time ago. Those of us who are above the age of 40 don't recognize the new Democratic Party. And what we are seeing is that the Republican Party, its platform, and its dissenters are very much beginning to resemble the Democratic Party in that it does have people who are the opposition, and they have no party discipline.
8: Yeah.
23: Because with the Democratic Party, the people, the Democrats, they march in lockstep because they know there's a price to pay if you do undermine the party. I'm not suggesting that Republicans should be just like the Democrats, but we need to realize that our party is not a party that is populated by leaders who believe in God, country, and family.
8: Well, Doc, he does it for no reason. He knows that you're not going to get the president impeached. Even if he somehow got enough Republicans to join, this would be, he'd be exonerated in the Senate. This is for no reason other than he's mad and he's going to take his basketball and go home.
23: It is for a reason. It weakens the administration. It hurts all Republicans. And so, again, if you are in the Republican Party and you don't agree with it, you hate the other members of the party, it weakens the party for the midterm. So he does have a strategy, there's something behind it. It doesn't matter. We see with the Democrats when they make allegations against people who are innocent, those people spend hundreds of thousands of dollars defending themselves, and then they're declared innocent, but the damage is already done. And so it's done to inflict the most amount of damage as possible. It doesn't matter that it's not going anywhere. People will remember that he did it. Those that are low information voters will think that there must be something behind it because of Massey's position.
8: Do you think, Doc, that he actually wants the Democrats to win? Is that his payback?
23: Yes, I do.
8: Really?
23: Yes, I do. We have the same thing happening here in Tennessee with Marsha Blackburn, who is poised to become Tennessee's first female Republican governor, and she is her opponent is a liberal Democrat that reminds me of Abigail Spanberger. There yeah. are Republicans that are actively working to destroy her chances of winning. And these are people, some of them say they're conservative, some of them say they're Christian, some of them say they're not going to vote, and they would rather bring down a Republican than they would rather see a Democrat elected. As progressive as that Democrat can be in a red state, rather than to support a Republican that they have some kind of complaint or grievance against.
8: Why doesn't the population learn, do you think, Doc? And this is what I mean. You mentioned Abigail Spanberger. You've got Mikey Sherrill in New Jersey. They lied their faces off for months, if not a year, to get the job. And as soon as they got in there, let's abort all the babies, let's raise all the taxes, let's go nuts and be a bunch of DSA progressive idiots. We should have learned from that, but for some reason we're not. Why on earth would Marsha Blackburn ever be in a dogfight in Tennessee? She shouldn't be.
23: Jerry Green is using the Abigail Spanberger playbook. So this is part of a Democrat playbook. And I believe that some of the Republicans or so-called Republicans who are attacking Marsha Blackburn are actually not real Republicans, or they're taking money under the table. And we're talking about leaders here that are using their influence to sway voters in a way that's detrimental, I believe, to our state, in the case of Tennessee, and our country. And with Massey, he's trying to hurt Trump's and the Republicans in the midterm. So there's no other reason to do it. Maybe he hates Pete Hegseth, but at the end of the day, he's willing to do great harm just to make a statement, take a position.
8: Dr. Carol Swain, best-selling author. 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Go follow her on all the social media. She's amazing. I love the short videos you do as well. Got to keep on doing those. Let me make the comparison between Massey and Tucker Carlson. Massey obviously has more power because he's actually in the chamber and he can bring articles of impeachment, which is stupid, but he still can do that. Just a few days ago, Tucker Carlson, who's got a lot of social power and a lot of power over voters and which way they go, decided that he would say he wouldn't in 100 years vote for Mike Rogers, the U.S. Senate candidate in Michigan. We haven't had a Republican senator from Michigan in a very long time. You've got an opportunity now. And without saying it, Tucker Carlson actually is basically endorsing this guy, Abdul El-Sayed, who, of course, campaigned with Hassan Piker, who thinks the United States and the Constitution suck and that we deserve 9/11. What do you make of a guy like Tucker Carlson that you and I probably used to watch every night because we loved his monologue, who's completely lost the plot?
23: Do you want to know what I really think?
8: I do.
23: This is my opinion, and Tucker is a public figure, so I don't think I get sued. I believe that some of these high-profile quote influencers or podcast hosts, that some of them are getting paid, or somehow they are benefiting financially from their positions. I don't believe these are genuinely held positions. There may be just bitterness because maybe they feel like they were not treated very well. But whatever is taking place, it's all about me. Selfishness. Yeah. It's not looking at the greater good and how it's going to impact other people. And so I think that a lot of these things are just selfishness, pride. The Bible says pride goeth before destruction.
8: Right. No, exactly right. And that's exactly what they're doing. It's a path of destruction. But when it comes to somebody like Tucker, and I don't know him, I had him on the show once when he started his show on Fox. I've always been a fan. I'm not anymore. I mean, I still think that he's a human being that I don't want anything to happen to, but I'm not somebody who ingests what he says and believes it anymore, because I think there's, like you said, there's something else behind it. But can these people really want a guy, Abdul Muhammad Al-Sayed, to be, or actually it's Abdul Rahman Muhammad Al-Sayed, to be the senator from Michigan when he has said things like, yes, we mourn the 3,000 that died in 9/11, but we also have to be thoughtful and mourn the millions that were killed afterward in the Middle East. I mean, here's a guy that thinks NFL football is toxic masculinity. Here's a guy that hates Mackinac Island, which is the pearl of the state of Michigan. You think Tucker Carlson wants that guy to be in the Senate?
23: Well, Tucker Carlson has some alliances that are not above suspicion. And so I think, again, people are self-interested. They serve their own needs. And like, you know, the rest of us suckers, we care about the greater good. We care about our nation.
8: Yeah, and we're stupid.
23: We fear
8: yeah.
23: God. But not so much for everyone. And we're not suckers. We're people that are moral. We're yes. people that care about other people. And we see the damage being done by those who put themselves and their perceived needs or their feelings above the greater good. It's not a good place to be. And I think that they will pay a price either in this life or the life to come. But no one escapes.
8: It's Dr. Carol Swain. I always love talking to you. Let's talk about the DSA. Why is it that an Al-Sayed or a Mamdani in New York or AOC or this idiot in Colorado that just won a primary who hates the Constitution, or the other idiot that just won a primary for representative in New York, she'd like to wipe her hands on the American flag and she hates the country. Why are people for some reason attracted to them and voting for them? Is it the fake smiles? Is it that they're not bad looking? Are we that shallow? They can't really believe the policies that they're spewing. Mamdani still hasn't done the free busing. He's trying to take over all of the housing. He's trying to get, you know, mom and pop grocery stores out of business by making taxpayers buy groceries for people. I mean, the guy was a liar, but he's got a nice smile. Why are they gravitating towards that side when if we were just in a neutral place and I said, these are these guys' policies and these are people's policies like, you know, Trump and Mashburn, I mean, you would probably have people saying, well, I would never go with those people. So why is it? Is it just that they're attractive? Is that it?
23: Well, it's more than that. I think that we, for the last decade or so, let's say even longer, 20 years at colleges and universities, at elite schools, we've had people turn down the United States. And so among people who are educated that would choose to vote for a candidate that hates America, it's because they've sort of been indoctrinated to question everything about America themselves yeah. and kind of hate America. And I think that the another factor is that they have plenty of money. There's lots of money behind their campaigns, and they can persuade low information Americans to vote for them.
8: How do we get through to them and get them the right
23: the money?
8: Go ahead.
23: You follow the money, but also just think about how our country has been weakened by people who they didn't want to be called an Islamophobe or homophobe or whatever. Go down the list of phobes that you can be called. So they believe in political correctness. They want to prove that they are not racist, and they are ashamed of their country because they have been taught to be ashamed of their country. A lot of white people are ashamed of their race or their skin color, because they've been told that they are the root of all evil, especially white men. And so there's a lot of guilt rolling around. There's a lot of ignorance rolling around. And there's some paid leaders, you know, rolling around. And the universities are not innocent, because they have allowed a couple of generations of Americans to be indoctrinated with a worldview that is all about destroying traditional institutions.
8: It's Dr. Carol Swain. You know, it's funny because you bring up the whole white guilt thing. That's a real thing. Not for me. I'm beautifully olive. I'm Italian. I'm glad that I am what I am. I'm glad that you are what you are. You're a beautiful, wonderful person. It's the fact that we're complaining about our own immutable characteristics makes me nuts, because there's nothing I can do about how I look. Nothing I can do about who my parents were. Nothing I can do about how they got together and how they made me. None of that. So the fact that anybody walks around with some sort of weird guilt just blows my mind. But I want to take that and go to, this is going to be a crazy segue, but follow me here. I know that you will. The whole Lindsey Clancy thing. Let me bring that up. There was one guy who said, I am not going to find her not guilty because she killed three children, right? That guy was presented to you and me as a white, Christian, conservative, straight guy. Turns out he's a black guy. And Doc, all of a sudden, everybody who was criticizing the hell out of this guy is going, oh, who am I to say? Because that whole white guilt thing, I can't criticize a black person because he must be on some better moral level. And all of a sudden they backed off. What is that about us psychologically? I know that you're not a psychologist, but you're a political scientist and you know a whole lot about a whole lot. What is that where everybody but everybody wanted to go after this guy nonstop and ruin his life? Now they're like, oh, he's a black guy. Better not. I'm white. I'll be in trouble if I do that. What is that?
23: Well, wait a minute. I didn't know that they had backed off. They've doxed him. He has a GoFundMe account. They have brought out, I guess, divorce records, and they've done everything to destroy his life. And I would imagine that among progressives, there is a percentage that are calling him a black white supremacist. And so there are those that, you know, that he doesn't get a free pass because he has black skin. The ones that are backing off are the few Americans that still have some common sense, and they realize that this man actually was the person that was the conscience. He stood for those children.
8: Yes.
23: And that he had the courage to do what other people should have done.
8: Yes.
23: So I think when people started thinking about it, this woman murdered her children. I don't care, you know, she had a demon, it was because of her drugs, or whatever that took place. She murdered three children. She should be held accountable for that.
8: Yes.
23: And the very idea that I would murder my three children and then go and to trial and try to get off because I'm innocent for, by reasons of insanity or whatever she tried to do, but the fact that she would be willing to want to go on living after she knows she murdered her children. Most people that, I mean, I think that I can't speak for all people, but I believe that there would be a lot of mothers or fathers that even if they did it when they were out of their minds, they would not want to continue going on living. They would not be fighting to be acquitted.
8: You may not be as sensitive to it as I am, but when Gayle King let it out that he was a black man, everybody gave him a pass for about 3 days. And then those who really, really want to support Clancy then said, oh, he's got a restraining order and he had some domestic violence, but it was dismissed later and dropped later. They're like dropping nuggets that aren't even like on a criminal record for the guy, acting like he's the worst of the worst. So they had to retool and figure out, is he a really good black guy or is he a black guy that we can attack? And they figure we can attack him. Yeah, exactly.
23: The,
8: right.
23: The Democrats are so, I'm not going to say the Democrats because the progressive leaders
8: yes.
23: who have taken over the Democratic Party, everything they do is sort of organized and structured. And here in Tennessee, Jerry Green, she's opposing Marsha Blackburn. She's using the Spanberger playbook. They have it all planned out. They know exactly what they're going to do. They coordinate with the media. We've all seen those montages where you have all of these various talking heads, and they are reading from the same script. Like
8: yes.
23: there's this mass email that goes out, and everyone coordinates, and they don't have to think.
8: Yes.
23: It's all given to them. And so I think that they had to decide what they had to get their service together.
8: They retooled for a few days, and then the guy was the worst of the worst. Doesn't matter what his race is all of a sudden. It's Dr. Carol Swain. Let me finish with this, and I want you to come back again soon. I just love talking to you. We can do like 2 hours next time. But black men are walking away from the Democrat Party. For some reason, that is a huge demographic that's necessary for Democrats to win. Is their walking away enough to get conservatives and Republicans and those who love the Constitution to keep on holding seats? Because are they walking away to the conservative side, to the Republican side, or are they walking away and not taking part anymore? Her answer to that is awesome. We'll post that probably tomorrow on YouTube. We're frankly out of time on the radio show. Back after this on the Joe Pag Show. Stay here.
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8: Always appreciate the good doctor. Might have to bring you more of that interview tomorrow. We'll see, or later on in the week. We'll certainly get it posted. The interview yesterday with Kay Hill about the green card holders getting benefits from taxpayers and how President Trump and the administration are stopping that. And people like Mamdani and Johnson and others are trying to, I don't know, sue him to say he's got we, for some reason, the taxpayers have to carry people who come into this country, whether legally or illegally. I'm here to say, not so much. Go check it out. JoePags.com/YouTube. JoePags.com/YouTube. Next hour, a lot more coming your way. Don't miss it, Del Nazarian. And I've also got the story of the Haitian guy who said he's not going to go back to Haiti. There's an update on that. Keep it here.
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15: Assassination attempt questions remain. I'm Sue Guzman, Fox News. FBI Director Kash Patel facing intense questions Tuesday by the Senate Judiciary Committee, which, among other things, focused on the assassination attempt in 2024 against then-candidate Donald Trump. Patel grilled over the lack of information about the gunman in the case, as we hear from Fox's Kevin Corr.
16: An anonymous donor paid for Crooks' cremation just days after the shooting. That, according to a trove of new documents provided to the Senate Judiciary Committee Chairman Chuck Grassley, as part of his ongoing inquiry into the first Trump assassination attempt. Now, the gunman's father told federal investigators about that anonymous donor, and he seemed to suggest that since he was retired and his wife wasn't working, they couldn't afford to pay for the cremation. But that infuriated some lawmakers who expressed disgust that the FBI released the body for cremation just 10 days after the shooting. What's more, Crooks apparently had no friends as a teenager, according to his father. And also in that interview, he said he had a fascination with guns. And curiously, Crooks apparently used the alias Bob Dole while ordering suspicious packages.
15: Now, President Trump said Tuesday the attempt on his life was a Democrat plot to get him out of the election. Patel facing tough questions from Democrats about his vacations and alleged drinking habits. He tells Fox's Hannity local law enforcement can vouch for him.
17: If you talk to police across the country, don't take the words of the Democrats in the Senate. The relationships of this FBI have never been better because of President Trump, because we show up, we call them, we support them, we engage with them, and we run joint operations.
15: For the third time, the House of Representatives has voted to end the conflict in Iran, approving a war powers resolution aimed at halting President Trump's ability to continue military action without congressional approval. In a helicopter crash in Chatsworth, California tonight, at least three people killed, one injured in the fiery accident, according to the LAFD. 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
15: U.S. military aid intended for a number of European countries is being moved to help another area of the world. Fox's Joan Saucier has more.
1: $52 million worth of U.S. military assistance will be stripped from Slovakia, North Macedonia, Tunisia, and Iraq, and now go to Panama, Peru, Ecuador, and Colombia. The State Department notifying Congress Tuesday about the reprogramming of the funding. This comes after a recent visit to Central and South America by Secretary of State Marco Rubio as the Trump administration looks to crack down on drug trafficking and illegal immigration. The administration is also looking to improve relations with countries in the Western Hemisphere, which are aligned more with the president's agenda. John Saucier, Fox News.
15: The board of the Kennedy Center has voted to close the facility amid financial issues and a dispute over putting President Trump's name on the iconic venue. Fox's Mike Emanuel reports.
2: There has been the ongoing legal battle over the name of the Performing Arts Center. For decades, it has been known as the Kennedy Center. The board has been trying to add President Trump's name to the building's facade and nearby outdoor plaza. Federal Judge Christopher Cooper again today blocked the board from adding the president's name, writing, quote, simply put, defendants cannot install memorials for President Trump or anyone or anything else at the Kennedy Center without Congress's blessing. With pending court challenges, it is not clear how long this closure will last.
15: In a Truth Social post today, President Trump, chairman of the center's board, said if courts block his name from being added to the building, the reconstruction and renovation of the Kennedy Center will not take place. And Senator Chris Coons has won the Democratic primary in Delaware tonight. He is heavily favored in the general election against Michael Katz, who was victorious in the Republican primary. Coons is currently shooting for a third full term, this after taking over for Joe Biden when he became vice president in 2009. I'm Sue Guzman. This is Fox News.
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8: Great radio stations everywhere, along with Sam and Polo from San Antonio. It is the Joe PAGS show. Glad to have you. There's a lot going on at Del Nazarian at the bottom of the hour. We're going to talk about Hindu people walking away from voting. That's kind of interesting. Hindu Americans, or Indian Americans. Americans who happen to be Hindu. Also, the Iran war, the propaganda coming out of Iran is being helped by Westerners. How do they do that? Why do you have Westerners giving propaganda to the theocracy that would like to have a nuclear weapon and possibly use it to get rid of places like, I don't know, the United States and of Israel? We've got that for you and a whole lot more. I do want to get to some quick hits here. I mentioned this. Remember the guy in Boston who was from Haiti, was apprehended by ICE. Remember Michelle Wu in Boston and Maura Healey, the governor of Massachusetts. They made the decision, the really unintelligent decision, the anti-America decision, to not work with ICE, to not allow law enforcement in that state and in that city specifically to work with ICE. So ICE had to go in and do operations where they were picking up anybody who was collateral. Now, I've explained this a few times. I'll explain it again. Collateral is when ICE goes in and they're searching for one person, say Joe Pags. They're looking for it. Are you Joe Pags? You're not? Okay. They find the person they're looking for. Now, because they didn't get any assist from the local law enforcement just to get the one guy or the one gal, now they get to check the ID of everybody. Let me see your papers. Everybody in this apartment. Everybody in this house. We have a warrant to be here to find people who are here illegally. And then everybody else gets to go. Now, I don't remember off the top of my head what this guy did, but he's the guy from Haiti that you'll remember who screamed F Biden and F Trump. And I'm not going back to Haiti. Sam, we remember this fun guy, right?
7: Oh, so fun. Yeah.
8: Michelle Wu getting it done. Mayor of Boston wanted this guy, I guess, to stay. Well, he said he's never going back. Here's the update from our friend Brianna Morello over on X a little while ago. Deported with, flashing lights around it. DHS confirms that the illegal alien that said, I'm not going back to Haiti, has been sent back to Haiti. And that's pretty good. If you recall, Bill Malugin captured him also saying, F Trump, Biden forever, while being arrested. Winston Jean, Jean Quelly Charles, nice name, is a member of the Black Bloc Money Gang, whatever that is. Charles's criminal history includes 17 convictions for crimes such as assault and battery on a public employee, resisting arrest, assault and battery with a dangerous weapon, possession to distribute a Class D controlled substance, possession of a Class D controlled substance, possession of a Class C psychedelic mushrooms, carrying a dangerous weapon, carrying ammunition with no firearm ID card, and trespassing. Michelle Wu and Maura Healey wanted him to stay, I added. He safely landed back in Haiti on September 10th. Charles was granted temporary protected status by the Obama administration. February 2013, was admitted to the United States in July 2013. In July 2022, U.S. Citizenship and Immigration Services terminated his TPS. DHS has provided me with these photos, she says, and I'm showing the guy when he was being arrested, making the face, and here he is on the way to the plane. Have a nice day. You are, in fact, going back to Haiti. In fact, he is back in Haiti. God bless you for going back to your homeland. Now go commit all the serious crimes that you want over there. That's that update. Want to get you updated on what's going on with the Iran war. It turns out it's cost a lot of money. Sam, you know. Polo, any idea how much money you think the Iran war has cost so far?
19: $1 billion.
8: 42.
19: Oh, wow. Well,
8: 42 billion.
19: There you go.
8: Yeah.
19: I mean, if they get it to 45, then there you go.
8: 45, 47.
19: Yep.
8: One of those numbers would work. This is from News Nation. Pentagon tells Congress Iran war cost at least $42 billion. From Colin Mayan from The Hill. Could be fake news. The Pentagon told Congress last month that the cost of the war against Iran has now climbed over $42 billion, a $4.5 billion increase on the most public estimate from the Department of Defense, war. More than 6 months into the conflict, defense officials, war. War officials provided the updated cost estimate on August 13th to congressional defense committees. A congressional aide told The Hill on Monday, yesterday, the Pentagon did not respond to a request for comment on how much the cost has increased in the ensuing month. The figure marks the first official update from the administration on the war since July, when Defense Secretary War. Why can't they just call him War Secretary? What are they winning? Are they winning by not just calling it what Trump has changed it to? Are they winning some? Oh, we got him. Said defense. You realize how stupid and childish that is? Anyway, figure marks the first time update from the administration on the war since July, when Defense Secretary Pete Hegseth told the Senate during a hearing in July that the estimated cost of the conflict was $37.5 billion. Some experts the Hill spoke to in July placed the top line number far higher. Just some experts. They're actually attributing to experts. Well, who? Come on now. Some experts on the Hill told the Hill, Linda J. Bilmes or something, and Daniel Patrick Moynihan, senior lecturer in public policy at Harvard Kennedy School, said at the time the cost of the war was about $100 billion. Well, how does that person know that? How does Linda know that? Democrats in Congress have repeatedly asked the Pentagon and the Trump administration to provide the full cost of the conflict. Last week, the Pentagon's comptroller's office said on social platform X that the department, along with the Office of Management and Budget, OMB, provided Congress more than 10 timely updates on the cost of the conflict, including information on obligations, operational costs, and unfunded replacement costs. Comptroller's office said Wednesday, I guess last Wednesday, the latest update with the conflict's cost estimate was sent on August 28th when reached for comment on Thursday, last Thursday. The office led by Jules J. Hurst referred the Hill back to the social media post. Come on, dude. Come on, man. Oh, look at this. Look at how they made this comparison. I got to give you this last line. This shows you how the Hill is fake news. The Iran war has cost at least $1,200 per household, the left-leaning Center for American Progress estimated on August 20th. Sam, did you send your check to the Department of War?
7: No.
8: Cost you $1,200. What are you talking about?
7: What?
8: Paula, did you send your check for $1,200 to Pete Hegseth?
19: No.
8: Yeah, I didn't either. That's weird. I guess it was households other than ours that got that bill. Maybe we should talk about the $1 trillion that Biden spent on the Inflation Reduction Act, which didn't. I wonder how much that would be per household. So if $38 billion or $37 billion is $1,200 per household, which it's not, I don't think, well, then a trillion would be a whole lot more than that. I don't remember having to send Biden that money either. So the Hill saying this and using as a source some far left-wing political outlet, this is why I say when I get a story from the Hill, it's probably fake news. Now, J.D. Vance, the vice president, is saying that the Iran war will enter a much different phase in a couple of months. That's according to the New York Post. U.S. conflict with Iran will enter a much different phase in a couple of months. Vice President J.D. Vance told the Post in an exclusive interview, agreeing with the president that the war would conclude right after the midterms following months of tit-for-tat strikes between Washington and Tehran. The vice president said in a sit-down aboard Air Force One, or Air Force Two, that is, on Monday, that the Iranian regime would continue to lose control over the Strait of Hormuz until the election, now that the critical global energy choke point has returned to well over 50% of normal traffic. We can't predict the future, but I think that the president is right to say that this thing will enter a much different phase in a couple of months, Vance said. He's also the commander-in-chief, so he's the person who determines when conflicts stop or start and when they stop. Okay? And then there's this from the BBC. The BBC! Bloody hell! Right, Sam? Nailed it.
7: Nailed it.
8: Fish and chips? Now, when in England, have you ever ordered fish and chips?
7: Yes.
8: Do you say, give me some fish and chips?
7: I mean, yeah, you do typically order like, hi, I would like some fish and chips, please.
8: And then they say, oh, great, another yank.
7: Yeah, and they offered me, instead of mushy peas, they offered me, like, spicy curry paste. I was like, ew, no thanks.
8: They think Americans eat spicy curry paste on the regular?
7: I mean, I guess there's a lot of Indian people there who really like spicy curry paste.
8: Next time you go, just say, hello, fish and chip, please, and then record yourself doing it. I'll post it.
7: You know what? Maybe I'll get some Meta glasses and do that.
8: Hello.
7: Hi. Hello.
8: Can I get the curry paste? I triple dog dare you.
7: Why are you getting faster in your speech? Why? Why? Because you're British now?
8: What? What are Listen, the Brits actually sometimes think that I'm actually British. That's how I do.
7: That's fake news.
8: Take the lolly to the flat.
7: The lolly?
8: I don't know. The trolley to the lolly in the flat?
7: We'll work on it.
8: On the fourth floor, take the lift. I know the terminology, and I'm nailing it. For a minute, I thought I was British. Just for a minute, I thought I was.
7: I didn't, but you know what? You do you.
8: Wow. From the BBC, it could be fake news. Iran war has led to U.S. munitions shortfalls, Pentagon inspector confirms. Bernard de Buzman, Jr. wrote this. The U.S. Defense Department's Inspector General says the war with Iran has led to shortfalls in munitions and a bottleneck in resupply, contradicting President Donald Trump, who has repeatedly denied the U.S. is facing shortages. Trump has claimed the U.S. munitions supplies are virtually unlimited and said reporting otherwise is fake news. But the independent watchdog said the U.S. spent more than $22 billion on munitions in February, or from February to June, leading to the strategic inventory shortfalls. When asked about the watchdog's report, the White House said the U.S. had more than enough munitions. The report provides a first-of-its-kind independent glimpse into U.S. weapons stock.

0: 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We're back after this.
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0: lots to get to. Bottom of the hour, it's going to be a Del Nazarian. We break down an awful lot. She is Persian in ethnicity, in nationality or background, whatever we're called. I guess ethnicity. So she's got a lot to say about Iran, but also a lot to say about who's walking away from the Republican Party. We bring up this Beau French thing. I don't know if you guys saw this. The guy, he's running for railroad commissioner here in Texas. He's a Republican, but he posted a picture of people celebrating, I guess, a victory at UT Austin in a football game. And he posts the picture and basically talks about how we're being replaced or something. Everybody in the picture seemed to be wearing gear from the University of Texas. A lot of them seem to be Asian, like Indian Asian. And a lot of them were brown. So there could have been many Hispanics in there too. And basically he calls out the fact that so many people in the stands who are cheering on the team are not like American. Now, for all I know, they could all be Americans that we're seeing in the picture. They just happen to be Americans that are from all shades and tones and backgrounds. If I got a good enough tan, I could have been one of the people in that picture, too. So I'm not really sure what he thought he was doing. Now, if Beau French, who I don't know, I don't think we've met him, have we, Sam? I don't think he's been on the show.
1: I don't think so.
0: If Beau French wants to make a point that we're being replaced, Americans are being replaced by those who are not American, show a shot of the thousands coming across the border during Biden. Show a shot of people, you know, who are all on TPS and for some reason just get to stay for years and years and years. But you're showing the football stadium, the seats in the stadium, at a game in Austin, Texas. I don't know that your point was really very well received. We talk about that with Adele as well. Let me go to the phone line. It's going to be Karen, who's in New York. Karen, what's on your mind? Hi.
2: Hi, Joe. I wanted to say I agree with you 100% that the fake news just piles up everything they can against Donald Trump, including about the war, cost of the war, anything about the war. They only tell their bad fake news about it. Yes. And also now they're trying to make the point that AI is going to bring us to the end of the world in right. 3 years or 10 years. And just like they had the COVID scare conveniently, just before the 2020 election,
0: right.
2: They just, they're just, everything is to oppose Trump. They can't agree with him about one thing, no matter how right he is on it.
0: Well, Carrie, you couldn't be more correct. I mean, and thank you for the call from New York. We love that. For me, the left will stop at nothing to get the power. And there are some on the right that feel the same way, but I'm not that kind of person on the right. I'm a conservative guy. I love the Constitution, love the country. We should be doing it the right way. The best candidate should win. COVID was not coincidental. Coincidental. What? It wasn't a coincidence.
1: Tongue-tied.
0: I guess I haven't said coincidental in a long time, but man, that's weird. Either way, it wasn't coincidental. It happened, and it just happened to be, let's everybody mail in your ballot. Just happened to be, let's not wait for the state legislatures to change the laws. We'll have the actual attorney general change the law in the state. We'll have the governor, lieutenant governor, secretary of state change the rules and law. That's not the way it works. And the U.S. Constitution literally says the state legislatures will set up how the elections go. It's the supreme law of the land, and they all just ignored it. Then you had Zucker boxes where Mark Zuckerberg was spending $500 billion to put boxes anywhere to collect ballots. They weren't even sanctioned ballot collecting boxes, and they just counted them all. And now suddenly, you're right, Karen's right, now we're in the 11th hour, suddenly AI is going to end all of our lives, and the president plays right into it saying there's nothing wrong with AI, blah, blah. How about saying this? Hey, man, we're making sure it's as safe as possible. We've got to beat China. But the left is trying to pretend like somehow they're looking out for you and your family and going to stop AI from killing you. It's all so crazy to me. We come back, it's going to be Adele Nazarian. You're going to enjoy the conversation. She actually joins us from Europe. These people like to stay up late just to be on this show for you. Keep it here on the Joe Pags Show.
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6: Fox News, I'm Ted Lindner. A federal judge has blocked the board of the Kennedy Center from adding President Trump's name to the building facade.
7: D.C. federal judge Christopher Cooper wrote that the Kennedy Center board cannot install memorials for President Trump or anyone or anything else at the Kennedy Center without Congress's blessing, and that an August board resolution pushing to add the president's name to the building facade violated an earlier court ruling on the matter.
6: Sources telling Fox the Kennedy Center board has voted to immediately close the facility, citing safety concerns and funding issues. Delaware's primary election taking place Tuesday, incumbent Chris Coons in a bid for a third full term, winning the Democratic nomination for the Senate. He'll face off in November against the winner of the Republican primary, Michael Katz. In the state's only congressional House race, incumbent Sarah McBride is running unopposed in the Democratic primary. America's listening to Fox News.
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0: Big doings online, of course, social media going nuts. Beau French, a guy, I think he's running for railroad commissioner here in Texas, decided to show a picture of some fans celebrating at a UT Austin game. And I guess along with the picture, he decided to say, look at this. The replacement is really going on in America. This isn't what, you know, something to the effect of, look at all these faces. They don't look anything like Americans. What the hell happened? And I think people rightfully so are not happy with that. I've got Adele Nazarian with us, journalist, entrepreneur, political commentator, senior fellow of the Gold Institute for International Strategy, and great friend of ours. Adele, how are you? Good to see you.
18: It's so great to see you.
0: I don't know Beau French. I don't know Beau French at all. I don't. He's a guy who allegedly leans the way I lean when it comes to conservatism, loving the Constitution, and so on. Why do you think somebody posts something like that? Are the Republicans trying to lose?
18: I mean, I think he's severely misled. He seems to think that being, unfortunately, racist is going to help. And that's exactly the antithesis of what the Republican Party, at least under President Trump, has become. President Trump has never been a person who's been bigoted or against different groups or ethnicities. And it's somehow been hijacked, right? This whole narrative that, hating people who are of different ethnicities and different colors is somehow normal. And I think the Republican Party has done a great job of getting away from that. And people keep seeming to forget what Beau French is doing is actually very much like what the Democrats did. You remember what President Joe Biden said when he was running? He says, you ain't black if you're not voting, if you didn't vote for me.
0: Yes.
18: So, I mean, why is he a Republican at this point? Speaking of which, he's running for the Railroad Commission. I think he's driving himself off the tracks.
0: Yeah. But, right. I'm going to show the picture. I want those who are watching to look at this picture. I'm going to show it. I'm going to read what he actually said. And this is just dumb. I don't know Beau French. He probably knows of me because I've got 15 stations in Texas, but I wouldn't even talk to the guy. I mean, he hasn't apologized. He left it up. This is what it says. Like body cams expose criminals, social media is exposing how many Americans have been displaced by foreigners. It's everywhere and far worse than any of us could imagine. We're looking at a picture where you see a bunch of very different faces, but there's nothing in this picture that suggests these people aren't American. I mean, I'm an Italian guy. You're a Persian lady. I mean, we don't necessarily look like, I guess, what Beau French thinks an American should look like. And I don't know why you post that. Now, if you're going to show me a bunch of people coming across the border illegally and saying that's a problem, I agree with him. But that's not what he did. He just showed a shot of people at a game.
18: In fact, this is the same sort of narrative, if I may, that was used on the Jews by the Nazis.
0: Yes.
18: And, you know, he's really not doing the party justice by putting statements out like this. These are Indian Americans. By the way, Joe, you know this yourself. American Hindus, American Indians, they are such an important part of America's fabric. Like, look at all the different, first of all, they're all so successful. Look at how many CEOs in the AI and tech sector are Indian heritage, who are Americans, who have assimilated and are proudly American. They're just such a part of America's brain trust, and they're contributing to, they pay taxes, they're contributing to a growth in the GDP. It's absolutely amazing. And yet they're being targeted by these small-minded people who claim to be Republicans. I mean, okay, he claims Republican, but I really don't think that I hope he doesn't win. That's all I can say. But you see this trend happening. It's insane. It's almost like, you know, this horseshoe effect, right, which you're aware of, where the far left and the far right, he might as well go team up with Mamdani at this point.
0: Yes. I think it's a very good point. How important is the Hindu vote? Because when we look at people who are Indian American, people like my good friend Dinesh D'Souza, extremely conservative people. They really believe in the Constitution. They really believe in the foundation of America and the opportunities that are offered. Might they not vote because of something dumb like this?
18: I think it's going to motivate them to vote even more. And the thing is, I've been noticing that a lot of Americans who are of Indian origin are voting. Increasingly, they are leaving the Democratic Party because they feel that the Democratic Party left them behind.
0: Yeah.
18: That said, I don't think statements like Beau French's or, you know, comments like that actually help the cause. It has them confused. They're like, well, am I homeless? Like, what party actually represents my values?
0: Right.
18: They're a very duty oriented, you know, kind of, I can say faith or, you know, group of individuals. And they really, if you read the texts also, the Hindu texts, Bhagavad Gita, Ramayana, just the culture and the religion itself is all about diversity. It's not a faith of proselytization. They're not here trying to convert people to Hinduism.
0: Right.
18: They actually, if you look at it historically, they've been able to assimilate beautifully and to take on the culture and traditions of any society they live in. And that's the way it should be. And that's why there's such a value added, you know, demographic in America, in the UAE, anywhere they go. And I wish more people would be like...
0: No, there's a bit of a delay, so I thought you were done. Adele, we love having you on. She's coming to us from Europe, so it's very late at night there. We appreciate you staying up to do this. Let's talk more about Democrat politics. Can you explain to me how Democrats in this country are comfortable with Islamists? I don't just mean Muslims. I don't mean people who follow Islam. I mean Islamists that want to change the country into a Muslim country. Democrats would be one of the first that would be ousted if that ever were to happen, if Sharia law were to take over, if theocracies were to happen here like in Iran. That those who are helping them now, the Pride people, the Alphabet people, those who are you know, feminists, gone. They would not hold any office. They would not take any power. So why are they so comfortable with this movement, do you think?
18: I think there's this sense of, I don't know, self-hatred or kind of this victim mentality. And I mean, I keep going back to this example. I was flying to France, I think it was, from like the US, like, I don't know, 8 years ago. And this 16-year-old girl, high school student, was sitting next to me. And we got into a conversation about politics and like all this stuff. And she was telling me she feels actually guilty about her white privilege. And I'm like, what are they feeding these kids? It's insane. And the Democrats are precisely trying to push that down people's throats. There was a guy who was just in Europe actually murdered, an LGBTQ gay guy, who was murdered by an Islamist. And he was one of the people who was part of Gays for Palestine, I think. They don't realize that the LGBTQ community, as you said, the gays, the feminists, they're going to be the first to go. It's not compatible with radical Islamist ideology. And I think the reason is they lead from this place of emotion and thinking that everyone deserves to have a chance, even the people who want to kill you given the opportunity. And I just don't know how much longer it's going to take for them to realize that, hey, these Islamists are not your friend. They're not going to change. There was a woman a friend of mine in Sweden, for example, and she's an Iranian. She converted to Christianity. She left Islam. And she was telling me that Swedish people who she knows, who are friends of hers here, they literally believe that, oh, give it 10 years time. All the people who come here who are like radical in ideology, they'll eventually end up assimilating and becoming just like you and me. And she was absolutely floored. She goes, do they not understand the danger lurking right here in their, on their doorstep? And I think that's the main issue. They have this very misleading, belief that people with radical ideologies are compatible with Western ideology and culture. And it's just simply not, it's not the case. It's water and oil.
0: Yeah.
18: To give an example.
0: It is Adele Nazarian, goldiis.org is the website, goldiis.org. She is Senior Fellow of the Gold Institute for International Strategy, joining us from far away. Let's talk about your Persian background. You are a Persian person ethnically. I know that you would love to see the theocracy go away. You'd love to see the people get their country back, like to see them actually get some semblance of freedom and liberty again. They're killing tens of thousands in the street if they dare even raise their voices. How easy is it for somebody to get out of Iran, today's Iran? Can they leave? Because I know that we were talking about where you live now. There are Iranian immigrants, and they're working hard, and they're following the rules, and they're assimilating, and they love it. Can people leave Iran, or do you think that they'll stay in the hopes that they'll get their country back? Because I'm not really sure what the end of this looks like yet.
18: That's a great question. I think, yes, it's people can leave the country if they have the means to, for the most part. As long as they haven't spoken ill of the Islamic Republic. Most other than that, they'll get jailed, for example. They'll be sentenced to death. I think there are people who have no other choice. It's kind of hopeless. They can't, they're not able to be mobilized anywhere else. Their situation and circumstances have rendered them. I know people who are very wealthy and have lived very, very rich lives who are now struggling to even eat more than one meal a day in Iran, if that. It's insane. And this isn't what the media is going to cover for you, right? It's something that you're not going to know about unless you know people on the ground personally. And I think that personally, I never saw regime change as being part of this plan or narrative. Right. I think that, to be frank with you, I think the vice president may have taken some bad advice from some people, and that may be the reason why the situation in Iran didn't turn out the way it could have. And I personally did say that this war would be over by November, but the people will always have hope. Look, at the end of the day, Joe, the only thing that keeps people living and keeps them going is hope. And so the hope that there could be a change in the governance structure, absolutely. Me personally, being the optimist, but also very like practical, logical here, I think even if a reformist type, let's say, government comes into power, it's still going to be an extension of what's been happening since 79. And they may lax the hijab rules, make them not mandatory anymore. But I think at the end of the day, the people aren't going to be able to have the same opportunities that they would be able to in a, let's say, Western democracy, or under, let's say, the Shah, the late Shah. It's not looking so bright.
0: The president has made it clear that he thinks that this will end shortly after the midterms. He thinks that the Iranian theocracy, the IRGC, and the prime minister, or the president, whatever he's called, he thinks that they're dragging their feet on purpose because they want to harm him in the midterms. And then I see that you've been talking about the fact that some Western influencers are being used as propagandists for the Iranian regime. Oh, yeah. So is all that going on at the same time? Is that they're dragging their feet on purpose?
18: So I think that first of all, there's been Calla Walsh. There's been this woman out of England. 100%. They have these individuals who are basically in Iran doing the bidding of the propaganda and pushing the propaganda, supporting the regime.
0: Right.
18: I do think that there has been a bit of dragging feet because, first of all, President Trump doesn't like to lose. We don't like to lose. We're America, obviously. But I think this war is going to end up being a draw. I think the geopolitical situation, economically actually, has taken a hit. Unfortunately, I do see signs of a global recession kind of coming in. I don't know if you see the same thing, but this war has kind of put a chokehold on the global energy supply chain. And
0: totally.
18: I do think that, right? And honestly, Joe, I think this is why it's going to be a pretty difficult midterm election. I don't think that Republicans are going to perform as well as they could have. I appreciate the fact that the Republicans are rallying behind President Trump and not distancing themselves, like we saw under the previous administration, how the Democrats were distancing themselves, hoping it would get them some points in the polls.
0: Right.
18: I think it's a tremendous amount about how united the Republicans, who are not like the Beau Frenches of America, are behind our nation. But I at the end of the day, I always say this: I think that Americans are going to vote with their bank accounts or pocketbooks, and I really hope that something can happen between now and then that will help take pressure off of the economics of everyday families. And I know President Trump said he's going to give a $5,000 stimulus check to people. That can go a long way right now for everyday Americans. But I just hope that all this work that's been done isn't basically going to fall flat and was for nothing. And I have hope. I have hope that America will recover. I really do. But I don't think it's looking so great
0: I hope it's not a draw in Iran. I think we have to have a victory. We have to leave there victorious, and the people of Iran, along with the help of the Kurds in the north, maybe can do something on their own to try to take the government back. Maybe the military has to do that like they did in Egypt during the Arab Spring. I hope for a better future for the people of Iran. But I think we agree that the Iranian leadership is dragging their feet. They want to harm Trump in the midterms, and I think it's going to work. And it's not because the Iranians are doing it. It's because, like you said, the gas prices are doing it. The diesel prices are higher. everything costs more money now. And we elected President Trump to lower costs and to close the border. He's done one of those things, and he keeps saying that the costs are still lower than Biden, but it doesn't feel good right now. Let me finish with this, because having you on is always amazing, and it's been too long. You've got to do it again very soon. Let me end with back here at stateside, and let's go to California. California is about a 60-40 Democrat to Republican state. 40 is a big number in California. That's about what Trump lost by. It was about 60-40. Is there a reason that you can tell people watching and listening why California isn't, like, beyond repair? Why California can still come back and be a really great state? Geographically, it's beautiful. The people there are very nice. They keep on electing idiots, though. Is there a case to be made for California?
18: Yes, you know, it's funny. I'm a columnist for the California Post, and anyone who hasn't seen it should go there. I just wrote two pieces about this, and the third one's coming out. At the end of the day, believe it or not, Joe, I still feel California is an amazing place to raise a family, and I think that it has everything there. Texas is similarly situated, but I do feel that California is going to recover somehow. I feel the people there, I've been talking to Democrats, Republicans, everyone, and they are really sick of how the place has been governed. They don't want Karen Bass back in office. They definitely want Gavin Newsom out as governor.
0: Yeah.
18: And things are changing. It may take a few more years, but the work is already in play. And I think the change is already in play. And California is going to become one of the greatest, I think, states to live in again. And from an economic perspective, I think it's going to become more livable again. It's very expensive there right now compared to the rest of the country. I mean, prices are rising everywhere. I mean, Joe, everyday Americans, I don't know how they're able to basically live the same way they used to live over the past like 5 years. But I do have hope for California. And I think that it's just going to be a matter of time. Time is on our side when it comes to
0: I hope so. The whole Karen Bass thing, the whole election taking 32 days bothers me. I don't know that they're getting free and fair elections in California, and I hope that gets rectified very soon. I'm glad that Newsom will not be the guy. I mean, if it's Kamala Harris or somebody else, it would be ridiculous. I do hope for the people of California. I think I've got five stations in California. There are a ton of people in California that love the Constitution. They're conservative people. They love America. It is not just the nut jobs in Sacramento and in L.A. and so on. I think that they can take the state back. They've got to be very firm that their votes count, that they start voting better than they are. But I don't know that you can do that because the mechanisms, just think about it. In Sacramento, they just passed this Stop Nick Shirley Act. They didn't really call it that. They called it something else. But they're trying to take away journalism in California. So I pray that you're right, and I think that you usually are when I talk to you. So I'm going to take your word for it.
18: Thank you. I appreciate that. And also, you have to keep in mind, California is the fourth largest economy, I think, in the world.
0: Crazy.
18: So imagine, right? We got to take it back.
0: Let's do that. It's Adele Nazarian. Go and follow Adele everywhere. She's amazing. Go to goldiis.org. You want to find out more. Is there another website or another place you want people to go?
18: Thank you so much. I usually, my social media, it's at Adele Naz, A-D-E-L-L-E-N-A-Z.
0: Go follow her right now. It's so amazing to see you. We'll talk again soon, my friend.
18: So great to see you, Joe. Thank you. I'm looking forward to it.
0: You bet. We're back after this. Stay right here.
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25: 6:30 a.m., your alarm goes off. You jolt awake and start thinking about fueling your gut? 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
0: .com/YouTube. You like those body cam videos? There's a new one. Joe Pag's Body Cam. Why not check that one out? Breakdown body cam video that's been released through Freedom of Information. Kind of fun to do. That is Sam. That is Polo. I am Joe. That's it for tonight. See you tomorrow. Bye.
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11: Not happy with the high court. I'm Ted Lindner, Fox News. President Trump lashing out at the U.S. Supreme Court over its decision on mail-in ballots. Attorney General Todd Blanche says the Justice Department will comply with the order, but he says the administration wants to assure free and fair elections. Blanche also says the president's frustrated by recent rulings.
14: The idea that President Trump shouldn't be allowed to communicate to the American people his frustration, I don't share that.
11: In his social media post, the president wrote the justices are not the people he interviewed, but merely a shell of their original selves. Increasing concerns over the advancement of artificial intelligence continue to ripple across Capitol Hill and the private sector. Fox's Aisha Hosni with details on that and more from the White House.
15: House Speaker Mike Johnson downplaying AI doomsday warnings as AI continues to confound Washington. Senate Minority Leader Chuck Schumer slamming Republicans for not reining it in. At the center of the president's decision is the AI race with China. Just last week, the government identified six Chinese AI firms accused of stealing data from American AI companies. Meanwhile, the president on Truth Social claiming new evidence shows the Butler, Pennsylvania assassination attempt was a, quote, Democrat plot to get me out of the election that failed. But FBI Director Kash Patel testified on the Hill that the shooter, Thomas Crooks, wasn't speaking to anyone but his parents.
11: This comes as lawmakers from both sides of the aisle unite behind the Frontier Act, which is aimed at establishing national safety guardrails for the development of artificial intelligence. And a news helicopter has crashed in the Chatsworth community of Los Angeles while covering a bus collision. This happened Tuesday night. Killed three people. The aircraft crashing in a parking lot at or near a self-storage facility in the community, which is in Los Angeles's San Fernando Valley. The aircraft involved a news helicopter. At least one of the deceased appeared to be someone on the ground. 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
11: Delaware held their primary elections on Tuesday. Incumbent Chris Coons in his bid for a third full term, winning the Democratic nomination for the Senate. He'll face off in November against the winner of the Republican primary, Michael Katz, in the state's only congressional House race. Incumbent Sarah McBride is running unopposed in the Democratic primary. The FBI apprehending a suspect charged with planning a terror attack. Fox's Alexandria Hough with more.
10: Federal agents in Pennsylvania have charged 21-year-old Jonathan Hunter Kramer of Valencia, PA, with attempting to commit terrorism on behalf of ISIS. Last weekend, an FBI surveillance team tracked Kramer as he bought a burner phone, got a long black bag, checked into a hotel with cash, and loaded up on weapons. This investigation came after a tip came in March about some nefarious behavior online, allegedly by Kramer. He was intercepted in a hotel parking lot in Cranberry Township, with authorities seizing a semi-automatic rifle, high-capacity magazines, nearly 200 rounds of ammunition, 30 knives, and a prayer rug, according to FBI Director Cash Patel.
11: Jonathan Hunter Kramer had allegedly been on the FBI's radar for 3 years, since 2023, when he was charged and adjudicated delinquent by Pennsylvania state authorities for an alleged role in a plot to commit a mass casualty incident and for allegedly possessing child sexual abuse material. The Kennedy Center is closing, at least for now. The board voting to close over financial issues and a dispute over putting President Trump's name on the iconic performing arts venue. According to Fox News sources, prior to Tuesday's board meeting, a federal judge blocked the Kennedy Center board from adding the president's name to the structure or to the grounds, saying that it would violate an earlier ruling that his name was illegally added to the building. Judge Christopher Cooper ruling that, quote, simply put, defendants cannot install memorials for President Trump or anyone or anything else at the Kennedy Center without the blessing from Congress. I'm Ted Lindner, and this is Fox News.
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0: From the heartland of America and the gateway to the West, good morning, good evening, wherever you may be across the nation, around the world. I'm George Norrie. This is Coast to Coast AM. Later tonight, past lives. Here's what's happening. For some months, the conflict between Iran and the United States has teetered between war and peace. Efforts to find a diplomatic solution were interspersed with bouts of fighting. But over the past week, fighting in the Gulf has dramatically expanded, while peacekeeping and efforts have fallen off. With more, here's Tom Danheiser. Tommy?
1: Well, George, active hostilities between Washington and Tehran resumed earlier this month, with oil tankers in around the Strait of Hormuz coming under fire. Iran is trying to maintain a chokehold over the vital trade route amid the U.S. blockade against its ports. The Strait of Hormuz effectively remains in a military stalemate, bringing renewed instability to the region. U.S. Energy Secretary Chris Wright says oil flows are due to resume through the Saudi East-West pipeline within days after it was attacked and forced to shut down last week. Yemen's Houthis say Saudi Arabia launched dozens of air attacks. The prime minister of Yemen's internationally recognized government accuses the group of killing and displacing civilians. Meanwhile, Oman's Navy rescued 23 seamen from a stricken oil tanker after an attack in the Strait of Hormuz, with a search going on for two missing crew members. And oil prices continue to rise as concerns over supply disruptions persist after attacks on Saudi Arabia's energy infrastructure. Iran's security chief says the reality surrounding global energy shipments and the Strait of Hormuz has changed, and there will be no talks with Washington until Tehran's demands are met. There you go.
0: Thank you, sir. Charles R. Smith is one of America's leading experts on advanced technology and its implications for war, terrorism, and privacy, and every way technology interacts with our lives. He's with us right now. Charles, we're going on 7 months with this thing. Does it seem like it's going to end?
2: It'll continue in its present state. The coalition is actually pushing about 40 ships a day through the straits. And they've actually started daylight runs. So in addition to liquid natural gas tankers now going through the straits. So the, quote, chokehold that Iran has on the straits is not really a chokehold at all. In fact, the Saudis have increased their shipments in order to compensate for their loss of the pipeline out west. The Houthis... in attacks in coordination, it does appear that the Iranians are still able to supply the Houthis generally through a series of very small, like, fishing boat operations, which brings into question how long they can maintain their offensive. And that seems to be confirmed by their attempted attack on Mecca, which is really a nasty sin in the Arab world. So as far as things are going, I think the Houthi attacks is kind of a desperate move. It won't last long. The Hormuz situation appears to be, again, lightening up with daylight runs of tankers now. And of course, we are currently maintaining a complete blockade of all major shipping for the Iranians, so their holdout is in question. The real news of the day is the Israelis meeting with the Saudis to exchange intelligence information, and the Saudis yesterday actually used Chinese-made ballistic missiles against the Houthis, DF-15s, that they had purchased from China. Not many people know, but the Saudis possess a fairly large missile force, mostly obtained from Beijing. So China is probably smiling at the moment, knowing full well that they'll be making more arms sales in the region.
0: Are you surprised by Iran's staying power, Charles?
2: Not really. The Iranians have virtually no air force and virtually no navy. Their latest naval move was an attempt to capture a sail drone in the Strait of Hormuz. Well, the problem with doing that is, of course, the sail drone notifies the military command of their presence, and an American drone dropped two Hellfire missiles on the boats that were attempting to take the drone on the water. So it's a lot of remote control going on here. The real key, I think, in this case is the Iranians' use of ballistic missiles and drones has given the Allies a considerable amount of problems, especially when we consider that they got reconnaissance information from the Chinese and were able to target several of our bases accurately, right down to the aircraft level.
0: Good point. That's Charles R. Smith. American consumers are facing higher costs as the war in Iran pushes energy prices higher, with U.S. households having spent over $100 billion more this year due to elevated gasoline and diesel prices, according to an economist. Catherine Austin Fitz is with us here. How long can the Americans last like this, Catherine?
3: So, George, this can be expected to go on for a while. If you go to the Solari report, we have something called the Energy Infrastructure and Trade Route Disruption, a global timeline. And what it will show you is the U.S. is moving from the current petrodollar or the former petrodollar system, which was an open trade model, to a closed trade model, and doing everything they can to raise the price of oil and gas in Asia and give America a competitive advantage. And that's a long-term strategy. They've been implementing it for a while, and it's going to continue. So the U.S. consumer is going to struggle with higher prices. The big problem for the U.S. consumer is going to be the higher price of diesel, because that's going to roll into the, or it's rolling into the cost of food, and is going to create inflation in household goods. And so if anything, you want to be prepared for more increases. And the only thing that will bring it down is, as the economy cools, that will lower demand for energy. And unfortunately, that will also lower income. So, you know, think of this as sort of a turbo stagflation, and it's going to get worse.
0: Catherine, why are mortgage rates going through the roof?
3: So I expect, you know, the Fed is meeting this week, and I expect the Fed to bump rates higher. So mortgage rates are going to be high, if not higher.
0: That's all we need. Thank you, Catherine Austin Fitz. On the days workers stay home instead of going into the office, they sit for about 44 extra minutes and get roughly 58 fewer minutes of light and moderate to vigorous activity combined, according to research published in the International Journal of Behavioral Nutrition. The study puts hard numbers on something many remote workers have long suspected. Working from home quietly drains movement out of your day. In a moment, pharmacist Ben Fuchs from CriticalHealthNews.com joins us to talk about your health. 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We'll give you that later. 1-855-949-7234, and his website is CriticalHealthNews.com. 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
0: And welcome back to Coast, George Norrie with you. Pharmacist Ben Fuchs with us, a spokesperson for CriticalHealthNews.com. As you just heard, he graduated from the University of Colorado School of Pharmacy, and here he is back on Coast to Coast. Hello, Ben. How you doing?
6: Good evening, George. Great to talk to you again, buddy.
0: Ben, there's lots of talk about artificial intelligence. It's all over the place. But people are warning us to be careful about getting medical advice from AI. What are your thoughts on that?
6: Well, you know, AI just reads the web, basically, and so you're going to get the mainstream. And the

0: I can tell you somebody who's experienced it personally with my patients for over 40 years now. It can be done by anybody. And one of the beautiful gifts of the human body, George, is the sicker we are, the faster we can turn it around. The more nutritionally deficient we are, the faster our body will absorb those nutrients. And to me, that is the greatest gift that God gave us when it comes to how we run and manage our bodies.
1: The body is very resilient, is it not?
0: Oh, amazingly resilient, George. Every time you cut yourself, think about the last time you had a little shaving cut. A miracle happened, George. Little cells migrated to the area. Connective tissue started to wind its way to the area. Immune cells carved out any kind of infection. 2 days later, the cut disappears. That little healing of a shaving cut is proof positive. It's the testimony that anything in the body that's broken can be reversed. Now, I shouldn't say anything in the body, any metabolic issue. And that's really a very important distinction. Metabolism is chemistry. Chemistry is reversible. And that, if you're going in one direction, the body can turn on a dime. But we have to turn on a dime first. Now, that being said, George, if you break your leg, it's not vitamin C that you want. It's a surgical procedure, right? And there is a place for the medical model. But it's not in terms of lifestyle issues, and that is the vast majority of our health misery and health challenges.
1: How would you recommend to people, Ben, and you do, of course, supplementation based on how they feel?
0: I say that I'm not quite understanding that.
1: If somebody has sore bones, what do they do? If somebody has some other ailment, what do they do?
0: Great question, George. The body is a system. And this idea of systems is something we've only understood for about 80 years now. It's called systems theory. And it's not a bunch of parts. You know, we have this idea that, oh, you got a leg problem, you go to the osteo, you go to the bone doctor. You got a skin problem, you go to the dermatologist. You got a heart problem, you go to the cardiologist. You got a neural problem, you go to the neurologist. Immune problem, immunologist. That's not how the body works, George. The body works like a system where all the parts are connected. They work together like a team. A single wheel isn't a bicycle and a single brick isn't a school. It's the school is made up of rooms and it's made up of a roof and it's made up of a chimney and it's made up of different doors and a whole bunch of parts go together to make the school or to make the building or to make the body. But the beautiful thing about systems is there's leverage points. All systems have leverage points. The body is a complex system and it has three main leverage points. I call these leverage points the triangle of disease. And the beauty of this model is no matter what your health challenge is, if you go back to these three points and correct them and adjust them, the entire system will fall back, will heal itself, will adjust itself. So if you go back to the digest, and that's why I'm always talking about the digestive system. That's the first and most important leverage point. Why? Not because I'm a food guy, not because I'm, some Mr. Organic guy. It's because that's how things enter into the body, unless you're injecting. But other than injecting, things enter into the body, into the bloodstream through the intestine. So point number one, always go back to the digestive system. Point number two, the next leverage point, the metabolic system, that is the blood sugar system. And that's why, I don't know if you've been reading about this, you probably have, George, because you keep up with this stuff. Have you noticed how now they're talking about how these GLP-1 receptor agonists are good for everything? They're good for your skin, and they're good for your heart, and they're good for weight. Why is that? Because they're working at this leverage point. They're working at the second point on what I call the triangle of disease. And by working on this leverage point, you get massive results upstream. It's like if you work at the root, you get massive results at the fruit. You don't have to work on every single branch of the tree. You just work on the soil. Now, GLP-1 receptor agonists are drugs, and they're going to have some side effects and toxicity. But you can activate your own GLP-1. How? By eating correctly, by supplementing, by exercising, by oxygenating, and by breathing, by hydration, and you'll activate your own GLP-1, and you'll achieve the same results that you would with a drug, with no toxicity, with no side effects, and you'll still get the same multiple benefits that you did with a GLP-1. The point I'm making, George, is we want to reach these leverage points. So if you have a skin problem or a heart problem or a neurological problem, you don't have to go to dermatologist and the cardiologist and the neurologist. You can work at the leverage points. And the two major leverage points are the digestive system and the blood sugar system. And the third leverage point are what I

0: called the adrenal thyroid complex, which is essentially the stress management system. And physiologically speaking, if you work on these three levels through digestion, by work getting yourself on the longevity nightly essence or the digestive enzymes or Dr. Ariaza's True to Life liver cleanse, you work on the blood sugar system by getting on the healthy blood sugar pack, you work on the adrenal thyroid complex through stress management, through essential fatty acids or your ultimate EFAs, this is telling you this definitively from my experience, there's not a single health challenge that cannot begin to resolve itself. And that's the beauty of seeing the body as a system, and that's the beauty of working on leverage points.
1: We're going to take calls very soon with pharmacist Ben Fuchs from criticalhealthnews.com. We'll also take calls next hour, so jump aboard and ask a question about your health. It's amazing the things that go on, Ben.
0: In terms of health? Oh, my God.
1: It is
0: George,
1: just incredible.
0: It's absolutely mind-blowing. What's going on with our health in this country and really around the world is it's biblical. It's epic. It's so disastrous, and it's so tragic because it's so easy to resolve.
1: I had a chance to watch some of the Emmys last night before the show, and they had a tribute to Michael J. Fox, who's got severe Parkinson's disease, as you know.
0: He's a
1: young guy. What happened to him?
0: Brain injury. You know, I don't know, you know, I'm not privy to Michael J. Fox's personal lifestyle, but I did have read, and he was doing a lot of things that injured his brain. You know, people who get brain injuries oftentimes will get Parkinson's, but Parkinson's is also a degenerative condition. And by the way, there are Parkinson's mimics. I was just reading this today, George. There are diseases that mimic Parkinson's disease. Parkinson's disease is a generic phenomena. It's an inflammatory condition that affects parts of the brain. This idea of inflammation, by the way, is the key to everything. We've all heard the word inflammation, right? There isn't a single chronic degenerative disease that's not associated with inflammation. And I don't know if we have to take a break here, but understanding the inflammatory process is critical if you're going to understand how to reverse chronic degenerative disease. And let me tell you something, George, inflammation is your best friend. Inflammation is your airbag. It's a beaver's dam that is protecting broken tissue. However, excessive out of balance inflammation is really the cause of all our problems. And interestingly, inflammation is a defensive response, which tells you that all our chronic diseases are caused by offensive agents. Remove the offending agent, support the body's ability to deal with those offending agents, and inflammation will disappear, as will chronic degenerative disease.
1: How long should it take for supplementation to take effect?
0: Immediately, especially if you're deficient. And that's the beauty. Most of us are so deficient that as soon as we put nutrients into the system sucks those nutrients up like a dry sponge sucks up water. And this is one of the beauties, by the way, of Beyond Tangy Tangerine, and why I will go to my grave standing on every rooftop I could find and screaming at the top of my lungs, you need this stuff. You need Beyond Tangy Tangerine because it's liquid and it's dense, and it works super quickly, especially if you're deficient, which most of us are.
1: Well, don't go to your grave any earlier. We want you around for a long time, Ben, okay?
0: I appreciate that, buddy.
1: We'll come back in a moment with pharmacist Ben Fuchs from criticalhealthnews.com, and we'll start phone calls, and then we'll take calls next hour as well.
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8: Fox News, I'm Sue Guzman. A news helicopter crashing in Chatsworth, California, leaving multiple people dead and injured. Rico Gross with the Los Angeles Fire Department.
9: Sad to report that the firefighters responded. Over 70 firefighters. We did have a loss of life of 3 members of the community and 2 members transported to the hospital.
8: NBC News 4 confirming it was their chopper that crashed and burst into flames. They, along with other news outlets, were covering a fatal bus crash nearby at the time the chopper went down. The debate over artificial intelligence continuing on Capitol Hill. Fox's Aisha Hosni.
10: Congress doesn't really know enough about AI to do anything about it. Yesterday, the president called NVIDIA CEO Jensen Huang while Huang was on stage at a tech summit talking about AI, and the president called these warnings a big hoax.
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1: And welcome back, George Norrie, along with pharmacist Ben Fuchs from criticalhealthnews.com. And again, the number to call for assistance and information, 1-855-949-7234, which is the same as 1-855-949-RADIO. Ben, these television commercials with pharmaceuticals with their disclaimers are unbelievable. Now they're saying on some of them that you could die from it.
11: I know. It's crazy, George. I remember in pharmacy school, we had to watch a movie, an hour-long movie about a revolutionary drug that was going to change the way cardiovascular and health and hypertension was managed. It was a beta blocker, they called it. Now they're all over the place. The movie was an hour long. The benefits of the movie, the benefits of this revolutionary drug were about 20 minutes long. And there was the rest of the movie was some lady reading the side effects for 40 minutes. One after another, after another, after another. But here's the thing, George. Side effects get all the attention. But let me tell you about a hidden side effect that all prescription drugs have. They cost us nutrition. Your body has to use vitamin C and magnesium and copper and zinc, among other nutrients, to detoxify the drugs. Which is why, George, if you're on a prescription drug or multiple prescription drugs, and most Americans or most older Americans anyway are on multiple prescription drugs, it becomes extra important to get on a nutritional supplement program. One of the most common questions that we get when somebody's on medicine is, will these nutrients interfere with my drugs? Which I find to be pretty ironic. But the answer to that question is, not only will they not interfere with, well, yeah, they'll interfere with your drug, they'll make your drug work better. And you won't need as much drug. And so if you're on a prescription drug now or multiple prescription drugs, it's extra important that you get on the Healthy Start Pack. It's extra important that you use the Beyond Tangy Tangerine. Number one, to help restore the nutrients that are being lost through detoxification of the drug. And number two, to help your drugs work more effectively so you don't have to take as high a dose.
1: This is what baffles me. Maybe you can help me, being a pharmacist. How did they know that a certain drug could work on a certain ailment? How did they do that?
11: Isn't that amazing? That's why I got into pharmacy in the first place. I was so amazed that molecules could actually be created that would interact with various parts of the body, mostly to suppress things or to inhibit things, and that's pretty much how they work. They figure out what molecules are required to block chemical reactions, and then they modify the drugs so they're not as toxic. That's basically what pharmaceutical science is about. It's trying to find molecules, mostly the ones that are found in nature, and create analogs in a laboratory that will block the chemistry that's associated with, as I said earlier, inflammation, mostly, for the most part. There's other things too. But for the most part, they block reactions that are associated with inflammation, and they modify them so the side effects are less. They can't eliminate them entirely, but they modify them so they're less. And it is a brilliant science, George. And that's
1: really
11: what got me. It's amazing. It's an amazing science. But you know what the most powerful drugs that we interact with on a daily basis are, of course? Food.
1: That's
11: every
1: right.
11: Single food you eat interacts with the body like a drug, except for the toxicity and the side effect is much less, although, you know, foods have toxicity and side effects too.
1: How many of the drugs are based on real plants and things?
11: A lot of them. In fact, I would probably say, I venture to say most of them are analogs of something that's found in nature, and they're constantly, this is where drug companies look to find molecules. They go to the rainforest. You know, there's still unidentified plants in the rainforest. You know,
1: There's probably cures for cancer in the rainforest.
11: Very possibly. And also, interestingly, animals that are low on the evolutionary scale, like insects and reptiles, believe it or not, they also make medicine. Snakes, you know, they also make medicine inside their body. It's very interesting how animals that are low on the evolutionary scale have an ability to regenerate themselves, regenerate limbs. For example, salamanders can regenerate limbs after they're cut off. And as animals become more complex, those abilities are tend to be lost. But the animals that are lower in the evolutionary scale tend to have an ability to heal and regenerate, and they look for molecules in those animals to as sources to create analogs for drugs.
1: Let's go to the phones west of the Rockies. Kathy is with us in Anaheim, California. Hi, Kath.
11: Hello, Kathy.
12: Hi, George. Hello, pharmacist Ben. Thank you for taking my call.
1: Of course.
12: I have just finished treatment for uterine cancer, and I think I've done everything with it. Surgery, chemo, radiation, specialized radiation at UCLA, and immunotherapy. One spot of cancer is gone, but there still remains a little bit of a tumor inside, but it was greatly diminished by the treatment. I feel from here on out, I need to do diet and supplementation and then throw my husband in the mix. They just said, you're going to need a hip replacement. We'll do that next month. So I went, we better both get on something to get ourselves ready for all of this.
11: You're a smart woman, Kathy, and congratulations on beating this thing for now. So what you want to make sure, absolutely, you're 100% correct. Cancers recur, and that's just the nature of them, and success is measured by five-year survival. But you deserve more than five-year survival. So what you want to do is you want to correct whatever was caused the cancer in the first place. Let me talk to you real quickly about cancer. Cancer is nothing more than cellular duress, stress on a cellular system. And that stress comes from nutritional deficiencies, it comes from toxicity, and it comes from oxygenation issues, which are related to inflammation. So the most important thing you can do as soon as you can is get on a nutritional supplement program, and I highly recommend the Basic Healthy Start Pack. That's first and foremost. Secondly, reduce your caloric intake as best as you can. The more calories you ingest, the less resources you're going to have available to fight off diseases and to fight off cancers, not to mention the way we eat today, you'll be interacting with all kinds of toxicity. So immediately reduce your caloric intake, and one of the great features of a nutritional supplement program is they give you nutrients without calories. So you get your nutrition and you don't have to burden the body with calories. So get on a supplement program. I highly suggest the Healthy Start Pack. Reduce your caloric intake. Then you want to start to improve blood circulation. The best way to do that is to get on an exercise program. It doesn't have to be intense. You don't need a gym membership. Just jumping up and down on a rebounder for 5 minutes a day is a great way to improve the circulation of blood. We talked earlier about the systems that are the leverage points in the systems of the body, and the blood is the key leverage point. And when we talk about the digestive system, the metabolic system, it's because of the blood. So keeping the blood moving is very important. Of course, the blood delivers oxygen and the blood delivers nutrients and the blood detoxifies. And then you want to make sure that you're breathing correctly. Cancer hates oxygen. Dr. Otto Warburg talked about this almost 100 years ago, and nobody ever brings this up. Cancer and oxygen are opposites. Cancer cells are cells that don't have enough oxygen. So making sure that you're practicing breathing exercises is very important. And one of the best ways to do this is to activate the relaxation nervous system. We call that the parasympathetic nervous system, through muscle relaxation, slow, deep, rhythmic breathing, kind, gentle thoughts and meditation, and also spirituality. And one of the most important things you could do, and this is for people who are dealing with cancer or post-cancer treatments, is visualization. You should get on YouTube or get on some kind of video where you can see a cancer cell and visualize that cancer cell completely disappearing. And that not as much important for you because you beat it, but people who are dealing with cancer, but even for you as well. Visualize your body clean and healthy and strong, and bring in spirituality and mental strategies into it as well. Between a good nutritional supplement program, caloric restriction, exercise, oxygenation, activating the parasympathetic relaxation nervous system, and using visualization techniques, as well as bringing in spirituality and mentality and positive emotions, you should be living a good long life. And congratulations on beating this thing, Kathy. Good job.
1: Ben, what do you think of my theory that all of us have cancer cells? It just depends on our immune system.
11: George, I what you know about health, I never ceases to amaze me how much you know about health. And I know your mom brought you up with it, and you've been studying health your whole life pretty much.
1: Yeah.
11: But it never ceases to amaze me. You say the coolest things, and that's exactly right. Everybody has cancer all the time. It's just that most of us have an ability, or our bodies have an ability to fight the cancer. There's literally enzymes in the body that snip out mutations and snip out genetic changes. They call them scissorases. Literally, scissorases, A-S-E at the end of a word means enzyme, and they call these enzymes scissorases, and they actually get rid of cancer. Every once in a while, though, one cell, a rogue cell, somehow escapes the surveillance system and the immune system and the body's ability to fight the cancer, and that's what really causes the problem. But when you think about it, George, you got 100 trillion cells in your body.
13: Exactly.
11: And so, I mean, come on. All it takes is one to escape, and that's when we have cancer. But remember, cancer is a cancer cell. It's not really cancer. You know, we think of it like Kathy was talking, uterine cancer or breast cancer or prostate cancer. There's really no such thing as uterine cancer or prostate cancer. There is prostate cell cancer or uterine cell cancer. These are cellular phenomena. The medical model doesn't tell us this. They tell us it's an organ phenomena, and that allows them to take out the organ. See, a cancer cell is a cell that just doesn't know what else to do. It's under duress. It's starving. It's toxic. It's suffocating. It doesn't have a choice. So it says, I'm not going to be a liver. I'm not going to be a uterus. I'm not going to be a breast. I'm not going to be a prostate. I'm just going to divide on my own. It's almost like a sociopathic cell is what a cancer cell is. So what we need to do is we need to be nurturing and loving ourselves. And this is what nutrition is really all about. And not just nutrition, but all the things we talk about every 6 weeks on this program. It's really love, George. It's loving the body. It's loving ourselves. It's loving the cells. And ultimately, it's loving the divine source that put all those things and gave us all those things so that we can have a 100 or 120 year lifespan. And that's what it really is, what nutrition is. It's self-love to me. Taking care of the body is self-love. And really, we have a self-love deficiency in this country. We don't love ourselves. We don't love our bodies. If we did, we couldn't do what we do. We couldn't smoke. We couldn't eat the fast foods and the junk foods if we really loved our bodies. And that's really what our bodies are crying out for, the way I look at it as a healthcare professional.
1: Text and tweets. Tom, what do you have for Ben?
2: Hey, Ben, in from Clarice in Kentucky. She says her doctor won't let her take the Tangy Tangerine because it interacts with blood thinners. She wants to know if the interactions are true.
11: Well, you know, that's a very interesting question, because blood thinning requires severe, powerful medication. The viscosity of the blood, the blood's clotting properties are tightly controlled by massive nested chemical reactions. And in order to thin the blood, you've got to have super heavy duty medication. So what what nutrients will actually do is they'll make the blood thinning drugs more powerful. So what you want to do, in my opinion, and you should always do this with your doctor, if anybody's listening, you don't want to do this on your own. You tell the doctor, I want to take the nutrients. Why don't we just lower the dose on the medication? And then you could take the nutrients. And that's what I was saying earlier, how nutrients make your drugs more powerful so that you can take less drug. And that's always going to be to your advantage. The idea of not taking vitamin C and vitamin K and vitamin E and selenium and essential fats and all the wonderful nutrients that are beyond Tangy Tangerine because you're concerned somehow about the drugs, when their alternative is to change the dose on the drug and then take the nutrients, seems foolish to me.
1: First time caller, Barbara in San Diego. Hey, Barb, go ahead.
11: Hey, Barb.
14: Hi, George. Hi, Ben. I would like to know why at 74 years of age, I am still suffering from acne. I've had it all my life, and when I was about 40 years of age, it started spreading to my body.
1: All right, okay. You're the skin guy, Doc. Go ahead.
11: You asked the right person here, okay? So, and the fact that it's on your body tells you everything you need to know. You see, we call all blemishes on the skin acne, and that's not true. Acne is really a condition where the skin cells become clogged with sebum and rapidly dividing cells. And true acne only occurs in teenagers. What you're experiencing is lymphatic toxicity. And you can tell this because it's on your body. Anytime you have acne on your back or acne on your chest, your upper chest area, or all the way, sometimes people get acne on their butt or even on their private parts. All of this involves the lymphatic system. And given that you're 72 years old, I could tell you a couple things that you'll be surprised that I know. And I've obviously never talked to you before, Barb, but you must have had some issues with your when you were younger with your menstrual cycle, probably with probably didn't have a good menopause either, or perimenopause, because all of this involves the lymphatic system. The lymphatic system is very interesting because not only is it responsible for detoxification, but it's also responsible for the delivery of nutrients. So once it becomes clogged, you're off to the disease races. So my dear, you have a lymphatic issue. And what you need to do is you need to be working on the lymph system. There's many ways to do that. The first thing you want to do if you have a lymphatic issue is, surprise, surprise, is you need to work on intestinal health. And Barb, I could tell you this. You probably had intestinal problems or digestive problems for a long time, and nobody's thought to correct those. So what you want to do is you want to start working on digestive health. And this is where a food diary becomes very valuable. And we have a free food diary available for you at criticalhealthnews.com. If you go to the website, just download your own food diary and link digestive problems to specific foods. And then at the same time, you want to start using nutritional supplements for the digestive system. And Jevy's got some amazing ones. One of my favorites is called I-26, and I would get on that right away if I were you, as well as the True to Life Liver Cleanser, Dr. Arya's Liver Cleanse. Do you have your gallbladder, by the way, Barb? Oh, is Barb on?
1: Coming up on the commercial. She can hear you, okay, though, Ben.
11: You want to finish up after the commercial, George?
1: Yep, we'll do that.
11: Okay.
1: 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Ben will wrap up with you, and we'll take more calls next hour on Coast to Coast AM.
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0: helicopter crash in Los Angeles County. I'm Sue Guzman, Fox News. TV News helicopter has crashed at the scene of a deadly bus crash in Chatsworth, California.
1: Police confirm at least three people were killed. Another was taken to the hospital. Their condition is unknown. The chopper was responding to the scene of a bus crash when it went down, bursting into flames. Several nearby parked cars and shipping containers also caught fire. It's not clear yet how many people were inside the chopper or what news organization it was part of. Officials, though, say one of the people killed was on the ground. The FAA and the NTSB are investigating. The news chopper was covering a deadly bus crash in Chatsworth.
0: Fox's Lauren Green reporting. FBI Director Kash Patel facing intense questioning Tuesday by the Senate Judiciary Committee. Among the things he was talked about, the 2024 assassination attempt against then-candidate Donald Trump. Lawmakers concerned about the lack of information about the gunman Thomas Crooks, as we hear from Fox's Kevin Cork.
2: An anonymous donor paid for Crooks's cremation just days after the shooting. That, according to a trove of new documents provided to the Senate Judiciary Committee Chairman Chuck Grassley as part of his ongoing inquiry into the first Trump assassination attempt. Now, the gunman's father told federal investigators about that anonymous donor, and he seemed to suggest that since he was retired and his wife wasn't working, they couldn't afford to pay for the cremation. But that infuriated some lawmakers who expressed disgust that the FBI released the body for cremation just 10 days after the shooting. What's more, Crooks apparently had no friends as a teenager, according to his father. And also in that interview, he said he had a fascination with guns. And curiously, Crooks apparently used the alias Bob Dole while ordering suspicious packages.
0: President Trump on Truth Social said the attempt on his life was a Democratic plot to prevent him from running for president. 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
0: Senator Chris Coons has won the Democratic primary in Delaware. Coons easily defeating three challengers, including a candidate who went by the name E. No Trump Hansen. He's heavily favored in the general election against former state lawmaker Michael Katz, who was victorious in the Republican primary. Coons is shooting for a third full term after taking over for Joe Biden when he became vice president in 2009. U.S. military aid intended for a number of European countries is being moved to help another area of the world.
5: $52 million worth of U.S. military assistance will be stripped from Slovakia, North Macedonia, Tunisia, and Iraq, and now go to Panama, Peru, Ecuador, and Colombia. The State Department notifying Congress Tuesday about the reprogramming of the funding. This comes after a recent visit to Central and South America by Secretary of State Marco Rubio as the Trump administration looks to crack down on drug trafficking and illegal immigration. The administration is also looking to improve relations with countries in the Western Hemisphere, which are aligned more with the president's agenda. John Saucier, Fox News.
0: The board at the Kennedy Center has voted to close the facility amid financial problems and a dispute over putting President Trump's name on the iconic venue. Here's Fox's Mike Emanuel.
6: There has been the ongoing legal battle over the name of the Performing Arts Center. For decades, it has been known as the Kennedy Center. The board has been trying to add President Trump's name to the building's facade and nearby outdoor plaza. Federal Judge Christopher Cooper again today blocked the board from adding the president's name, writing, quote, simply put, defendants cannot install memorials for President Trump or anyone or anything else at the Kennedy Center without Congress's blessing. With pending court challenges, it is not clear how long this closure will last.
0: For the third time, the House of Representatives has approved a war powers resolution aiming to halt President Trump's ability to continue military action without congressional approval in Iran. I'm Sue Guzman. This is Fox News.
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1: 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And again, that toll-free number to call for assistance, 1-855-949-7234. Ben, let's go back to Barbara in San Diego. She's got that acne problem. You had a question for her. Go ahead.
5: Yes, Barbara, history of digestive issues. That's the key, because the lymphatic system starts at the digestive system and runs throughout the body. And when you have breakouts along the shoulders, the neck, the jaw, the décolleté area, all the way down the back into the buttocks and even the private parts, as I mentioned earlier, you're guaranteed dealing with a lymphatic issue, and that means a digestive problem as well. And I was the last thing before we went to the break, I was asking if you had your gallbladder.
6: I do have my gallbladder, yes.
5: Okay, do you have a history of digestive issues?
6: No.
5: Well, you might want to look closer at that. Because it's not possible not to have an issue, a history of digestive issues. And that's a really important point, because these things go under the radar. We don't tend to notice them. But when you have acne along the back, and you should not have this, this issue, and on the body area as well as on the face, the chances are almost 100% that you're dealing with a lymphatic issue, and that means a digestive issue. Until you get that down, nail that down, it's going to be not possible for you to solve the problem. And the real issue is the lymphatic system is a very key part of your immune system, and that means you're running higher risks for immune problems as you get older, and you don't want to have those. So get on Critical Health News, the criticalhealthnews.com website, and download a food diary, and start to keep track of your foods and how you break out and how and see if you can notice digestive health issues. And I know you say you don't have them, but they're probably there and they're probably under the radar. And so you want to start charting those. And then simultaneous with that, you want to start using digestive support supplements. And before we went to the break, I was telling you about I-26. I know, George, you love the I-26.
7: I love that.
5: That one, that is amazing. I take it every day myself. And I don't really have any dramatic digestive issues, but I certainly, when I stop taking the I-26, I notice that I have more. So, I-26 is very important. You might also want to consider the nightly essence product. And as we age, we tend not to digest, we tend not to produce stomach acid and enzymes, which means we're not going to digest our food as effectively, and we're not going to absorb our nutrients as effectively. So I would also get on the ultimate enzymes from Youngevity as well. And it's a good idea to use your Beyond. This is interesting, George. I don't know if you've heard this. It's a good idea to use a little Beyond Tangy Tangerine with your ultimate enzymes and with meals. It will help you digest your food and will also acidify the contents of your stomach. Long story short, Barb, you want to consider this to be a digestive health issue, and you want to find those digestive symptoms because, as I say, they go under the radar and they become transparent to us, especially if they've been occurring our whole life. And God bless you, because that is that's something that's much more serious than just acne. It could tumble out of control as you get older, and something that you want to really get a handle on.
1: Ben, why is it when we're teenagers do we all come out with acne and pimples?
5: Testosterone. Testosterone, by the way, indigenous cultures don't get acne. I don't know if you know that, George. There was a famous dentist named Dr. Weston Price, who actually did nutrition research on indigenous cultures, and he noticed that they don't get acne until they eat a Western diet. And what happens is, you see, George, sugar and processed foods throw off the male hormone system. And as we're younger, it throws off the male hormone system to the point where we get acne and we get breakouts. But as we get older, it throws off the male hormone system to the point where we become less masculine. And I have not a week goes by that I don't talk to a guy who's in his 40s or 50s and he wants more testosterone. And let me tell you something. If you have testosterone issues when you get older, you want to reduce your intake of fast-burning sugars and processed foods. Now, kids are already, teenagers are already going to have a surge of testosterone right around puberty. But when you eat sugar and you eat fast food and you eat fast-burning carbohydrates, that gets exacerbated. And there's a very important relationship between insulin and acne. In fact, before Accutane came out, when I was a young pharmacist, we used to use diabetes medicine to treat acne.
1: Really?
5: Because, yes, exactly. Acne was called skin diabetes because of the relationship between testosterone and sugar and rapid division of cells. See, this is what acne is, George. What Barb was talking about is not really acne. Acne is really the rapid division of skin cells inside a follicle in combination with excessive secretion of sebum. Then you get bacteria that are involved, but the initial issue is rapid division of cells and secretion of oils. And those are tightly regulated and controlled by testosterone, male hormone, and the overlap between milk, by the way, dairy, and sugar and processed food, and excessive secretion of insulin and something called IGF-1 or insulin-like growth factor is intimate and tightly bound to each other. So get off the milk, get off the dairy in general, and reduce your intake of fast-burning sugars, and you'll find less sebum and less blemishes.
1: Let's go to John in Wisconsin. Go ahead, John.
8: Hello, George. Hello, Ben. Brief comment and a question, please.
5: Yes, sir.
8: Anxious attachment, which has resulted in a lifetime of poor decisions. Recently, my doctor, who monitors my high blood pressure, wanted to put me on some type of psychotic pill to help balance me. However, I believe that would only treat the symptom, not the problem. My question, Ben, is, could you recommend any nutrients to help me with my issue? And, George, thank you for taking my call.
5: 100%. The B-complex, those are your anti-stress vitamins, particularly vitamin B3, which is niacin, but the entire B-complex. And, by the way, that's one of the great benefits of Beyond Tangy Tangerine, is the B-complex content. And nutritional deficiencies can definitely lead to anxiety. Also, changes in blood sugar, hypoglycemia, that's low blood sugar, and hyperglycemia, high blood sugar, and they go together. Both of those.
1: And Youngevity has what is called stress, right?
5: De-stress.
1: De-stress.
5: De-stress status, and they feature one of the most underappreciated B vitamins, which is a vitamin B5. Yeah, the De-Stress is a great product. I would also get on the Beyond Tangy Tangerine and the entire Healthy Start Pack. And you know what, George? I just thought of something. For folks who like this kind of stuff, I do a show called The Mineral Way. And if you go to themineralway.com, you'll get a whole bunch of podcasts where myself and Dave Michaels, I think you know Dave, George.
1: Yeah, good guy.
5: We do a really good guy. And we do a program called The Mineral Way every Monday. And all the archives are on themineralway.com. And also I have archives at pharmacistbensacademy.com, a whole bunch of archives, and we do Zoom calls there. And I know, George, I forgot to tell you, I have a podcast starting next week where we're going to talk about aging and nutritional supplementation. It's going to be called Age Well. I'll tell you about it the next time I'm on the program. 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
1: Texts and tweets. Tom, what do you have for Ben?
7: Hey, Ben, Marty in South Florida says he's 70 and he has the appetite of a 24-year-old. He wants to know why.
5: Is that good or bad? He's eating a lot of food.
7: He doesn't
1: depends
7: say.
1: How much does he weigh, Tommy? Does it say?
7: Yeah. He does not say.
5: Yeah. You know, that's interesting. One of the most important reasons why we overeat, aside from the mental and emotional reasons, because, you know, eating makes us happy. So that's, you know, filtering that out, is nutritional deficiencies. We're eating to get nutrients. And because there's no nutrients in our food, we keep eating. Our body says, hey, that wasn't it. Let's get some more. And we keep eating it. Usually, not usually, but from an evolutionary perspective, whenever we got calories, we got nutrients. You know, when you ate a woolly mammoth or a whale, you know, or whatever indigenous people ate or whatever, from an evolutionary perspective, they got nutrients with it. Today, you don't get the nutrients with the calories. So we're eating calorie

0: histamine. Now, we've all heard of antihistamines, and antihistamines are used for antipsychotic medication, for helping you sleep, as well as for allergic reactions like hives.
1: Benadryl, right?
0: Benadryl, exactly. What people don't realize, George, is histamine is made in your intestine, and histamine is found in foods, particularly leftover foods and processed foods. So lowering histamine is a critical element of reducing not only allergic reactions, but also female health issues like endometriosis and fibromyalgia and even cancers and problems with the menstrual cycle. So when you have hives, you've got a histamine reaction. So first of all, you could use the drug Benadryl. It could be effective, but you want to figure out why you're secreting histamine. And that, guess where that's going to be coming from? The intestine, as you know, all roads lead to the intestine, George. So look to foods, get yourself on the Critical Health News website and download a food diary and link the foods to the hives. Now, there's also wonderful nutrients that act like antihistamines. For example, vitamin C is a powerful antihistamine. Zinc is a powerful antihistamine. Longevity's got two great products, one called the CFX, which is a vitamin C product, and your Zinc FX. I would get on both of those if I were you. And also, interestingly, I don't know if you know this, George, melatonin is a great antihistamine. Mm-hmm. So you can use your sleep gummies. Have you tried the sleep gummies, George? Oh, my gosh. Those will mock you. They are incredible. And I would get on those sleep gummies as well, ma'am, if I were you. And then you might also want to start focusing on digestive health using the I-26 as well as the Nightly Essence probiotics. Focus on intestinal health. And that's true for all histamine reactions. And as I say, female health issues are often related to histamine, and hives are 100% a histamine reaction.
1: Ben, measles seem to be coming back. How do measles kill?
0: The measles is a virus, you know, and viruses are very interesting. We still don't really understand viruses. They're little pieces of information, like computer viruses, except they're biological viruses. And they just want to replicate. And so a virus will, like measles virus or shingles virus or herpes virus or whatever kind of virus, they take over your cell's chemistry, your cell's genetics, and they make copies of themselves, and they fill up a cell, and then they explode. And then they do the same thing with other cells, and ultimately they kill your cells. And that's how all viruses kill. And the measles virus, I've been reading about the measles virus actually more and more. And that's just part of the world. And the best way to deal with the measles virus or the herpes virus or the virus that supposedly came out here a few years ago is strengthen your immune system. Build that immunity. And once again, the immune system lives in the digestive system. That's the headquarters for the immune system. You have immunity everywhere, but the headquarters is in the intestine, and that means foods, foods, foods. There's also wonderful nutrients you can take to support the immune system. You probably know this, George. The ultimate selenium is very helpful for any kind of viral infection or any kind of immune infection. And, of course, just a general healthy start pack, general nutritional supplement program.
1: Let's go to Ed in New York. Ed, go for it.
0: Hey, Ed.
2: Hi, Dr. Fuchs, I've got an enlarged prostate, and it's stopping my urine flow and upcoming surgery called Aquablation is going to take place most likely in a couple months. And I'm on Tamsulosin to help the flow of the urine and finasteride to reduce the size of the prostate. And I was just calling you to see, it looks like surgery is what's going to be done, but the medicines just aren't kicking in.
1: And well, let me ask you this first, Ed. Have they done a cancer biopsy on you yet?
2: Well, they have. Well, I know they haven't. No.
1: They should. They call it, don't you think?
0: Well, did they call it BPH? Did they use the term BPH?
2: Yes.
0: Okay.
2: BPH.
0: So, yes. Yeah. So BPH is benign. It stands for benign prostatic hyperplasia. It's basically an enlarged prostate. The reason the prostate gets enlarged and the prostate is a fatty gland, is because of the wrong kinds of fats. And we're all doing it. French fries and pizza and hush puppies and, you know, anything that's a processed fat. Doc has been talking about this, by the way, for decades, about the problems with processed fats and excess fat ingestion. So you want to treat prostate issues as a digestive issue around fats and also probably insulin and sugar. Jevy's got a couple

0: really good products for prostate issues, and I would get on the ProstFX as soon as possible. ProstFX, and it's got all the great nutrients for the prostate, and that includes George pumpkin seeds, which I know, or pumpkin seed oil, which I know.
1: I love those.
0: You're a big
1: fan.
0: I know you're a big fan of those. Omega fats, omega 3 fats, and zinc and selenium. It's all found in the ProstFX, and you may also, sir, you may also want to, whether you've been diagnosed as such as a diabetic or not, you may also want to treat yourself like a diabetic, because part of this syndrome that is referred to as metabolic syndrome, which is a blood sugar issue, is BPH, benign prostatic hyperplasia. So I would be getting on the ProstFX, and I would probably, if I were you, start to treat yourself, even if you haven't been diagnosed as such, as a diabetic, and restrict your calories, especially those that are coming from processed sugars and refined sugar, soda pop, and desserts, and bread, and pasta, and such. And you may also want to consider the healthy blood sugar pack, but the ProstFX is a must. You'll notice a dramatic difference, and it'll happen pretty quickly.
1: Ben, what do you think of a juice called cranberry pomegranate?
0: Pomegranate is amazing. Oh, my goodness. And cranberry is pretty darn good, too.
1: It's good for the prostate, isn't it?
0: Absolutely, it's good for the prostate. Pomegranate in particular is good for the prostate. Pomegranate has something in it, I don't know if you've heard of this, called urolithin. Have you heard of this stuff called urolithin?
1: I have not. So,
0: urolithin, or urolithin A, sometimes people call it, is made by bacteria in the gut, and it's found abundantly in pomegranates. If you're dealing with intestinal issues, it's very likely that you may have low urolithin. And urolithin plays a very, very important role in the immune system, as well as in protecting against inflammation as an anti-inflammatory. And pomegranate is nature's richest source of urolithin. Of course, cranberry, everybody knows about cranberry for the urinary tract because of the sugars in cranberry. I'm not a big fan of cranberry, I have to say, but pomegranate, I love pomegranate.
1: How does that work on the prostate?
0: The urolithin is an anti-inflammatory, absolutely. It's one of the best anti-inflammatories that you could ever use. And interestingly, it's made by the body. It's made by bacteria inside the body. If you're not making them, if you're not making bacteria, you can get your urolithin A from supplements, or you can get it from pomegranate seeds, from eating, drinking pomegranate juice, or eating pomegranate seeds.
1: We'll come back after the break with pharmacist Ben Fuchs from criticalhealthnews.com. 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There's a full staff behind him right now taking notes on everything he's talking about. So if you're in bed or driving and you can't write, just call that number and they'll give you the info. Back with final calls in a moment on Coast to Coast AM.
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3: Fox News, I'm Ted Linder. Delaware's primary election taking place Tuesday. Incumbent Chris Coons in his bid for a third full term, winning the Democratic nomination for the Senate. He'll face off in November against the winner of the Republican primary, Michael Katz. In the state's only congressional House race, incumbent Sarah McBride running unopposed in the Democratic primary. And police in L.A. investigating a chopper crash involving a news gathering team. 3 people killed, another hospitalized. L.A.'s Mayor Karen Bass.
4: I'm deeply grateful to our firefighters, paramedics, police officers, and other first responders who responded immediately to 2 incredible, difficult scenes to save lives and render aid.
3: 2 of the deaths were inside the helicopter, another death resulting as somebody on the ground. America's listening to Fox News.
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2: 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Right at the top of the homepage, it says Insider. 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And with the app, you can just download the show. And it's wonderful, and you can sign up to be an insider that way as well. 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Now, Ben was talking about testosterone. 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
11: 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Everybody at Longevity is involved in the culture of health and the culture of nutrition through Facebook meetings and Zoom calls. And we're just dedicated to this. 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And if people like this kind of stuff, you can have a business. 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
2: West of the Rockies, Camilla's with us in Sacramento, California. Hi there.
12: Hi, and thank you for everything that you do, just being so wonderful and brilliant and helpful, both of you, in your ways that you do.
2: You are very welcome, Camilla.
11: Thank you, ma'am.
12: Thank you. I really, really, really mean it. When I was a kid, I was always super strong and sort of gangly and energetic and hanging off things and climbing trees and stuff. And then in high school, I remember in dance class, they dunked us all in a giant tank of water and said I had 7% body fat, which kind of made the other girls go, wow, you know, we didn't have that. And I didn't know why I had it. I just kind of was always strong and energetic. And then about, I would say, seven, eight years ago, I started getting migraines. And so I got on a medication I'd never been on a pharmaceutical ever. And it's called sumatriptan.
11: Mm-hmm.
12: And so fast forward in the last couple years, about, I would say, a year and a half, 2 years ago maybe, I started to my very supple. In fact, the doctor said I had hyperflexivity syndrome because I was very always so limber, and I just started tightening up, really tightening up to the point where not only couldn't I, like, you know, through the splits and everything else, I could barely like squat down. I would spend hours and hours in a squat position before that, like sculpting and doing, I'm a sculptor. And so I was like, what's happening with me? And then my hips started hurting. My knees started hurting. Things started popping, like me cracking and making sounds. And I'm like, something is happening to me. So I went to my doctor and I had a limp. At that point, I have a limp. I kind of hobble around now. And he sent me to get an x-ray. I knew that that wouldn't show anything. But the MRI, when I got the MRI, my doctor read the radiology report and said, wow. He said, no wonder you're in pain. And then he read me this long list of, he's like, your bones are disintegrating and you have bone spurs and you have like no cartilage and you need a full hip replacement.
13: Oh my gosh.
12: Sent me to an orthopedic surgeon and they said, you absolutely need a full hip replacement. And I said, well, I would like to try supplements. They said, is there any other thing I can do other than surgery? Absolutely not. You absolutely need surgery. And I, of course, thought of you, and I immediately ordered Tangy Tangerine and the Osteo FX, and I started taking them, and I, believe it or not, like within 2 months, I would say, I just felt so much better. Like a lot of the pain went away. I could walk without a limp. I mean, literally a couple months. And so I ran out and I honestly have never even ordered anything. I've literally never, it was the first thing I've ever ordered online. And so I was trying to actually ask someone else to do it for me. And so I asked them again, I said, please, because I could notice a huge difference, like in the gap, because there was a month gap. And so there was a huge difference, but I have this like horrendous MRI, and everything's falling apart evidently. And it's, the surgery is a must. And so I have a couple questions. I mean, I got to get on whatever you recommend because it, I know it's going to work. I just know it, even though I have this terrible, you know, diagnosis. But I feel like if I stick to it, it'll work. I don't know where the migraines came from, but I had a feeling. I was kind of walking in my backyard one day and God told me, you know, it's the sumatriptan that you took. And so I tried to look up some things about it. And I was wondering if you, because I'm not good on the computer research or anything, but do you know if sumatriptan could possibly damage bones somehow?
11: Well, first, do you mind if I ask you how old you are, ma'am? Can I ask you how old you are? Hello?
12: I'm sorry. I'm late. 50s and
11: okay, late 50s. Okay,
12: I still have my period. I'm like super healthy.
11: Okay.
12: Otherwise, like none of my friends, like everybody, you know, doesn't have their period. They don't have. It's like long gone. And I'm super healthy. Otherwise, but I'm like hobbling around. So not anymore. Well, so not completely.
11: Well, that's awesome. That's awesome. Praise God. First of all, that's a wonderful story. And George, that's why I do this. That's why we all do this at Longevity.
2: Exactly.
11: Because of what you just heard. And we hear it all the time. You know, that's why when I come on this program, I'm so passionate about this because we hear these stories all the time. And as I mentioned earlier, when you're deficient in nutrients, your body will suck them up like a dry sponge sucks up water. And that's exactly what you experienced, ma'am. You were dealing with nutritional deficiencies, severe ones, and there's probably an element of toxicity as well. And so it's not a surgical issue, but if you go to a carpenter, he's going to use a hammer and nail. And if you ask him to fix your engine or your transmission, he's going to destroy your transmission, but you're going to a carpenter to fix your engine. You know what I'm saying? If you go to somebody who works on cabinets and you're asking them to fix your transmission, they're going to destroy your transmission. And that's the problem. the medical model is not equipped to deal with what your problem is, which was nutritional deficiency and a combination of toxicity. And I would venture to say, and by the way, sumatriptan works by changing the vasculature. Migraine headaches are caused by opening up of blood vessels, and sumatriptan works by changing, by tightening the blood vessels in the brain. So, why do blood vessels open up? Because of allergic mediators and inflammatory chemicals that get into the blood. And there's a very important relationship between female hormone, estrogen, as well as digestive toxicity and the aforementioned histamine that we talked about earlier, and migraine headaches. So it's no surprise to me that the Beyond Tangy Tangerine had such a dramatic impact on you, but you need more than that. I would be working on digestive health. That would be the first thing I think of because of this, the very intimate connection between the digestive system and migraine headaches. It may be certain foods that are causing the problem. One of the issues that occurs as we become toxic and labor under nutritional deficiencies is our blood becomes acidic. When the blood becomes acidic, the bones will dissolve. And for the doctors to say that your bones were in such a disastrous state tells me that your blood has been acidic for a long time. So alkalinizing the blood becomes very important, and that's a function of nutritional supplementation as well as digestive health strategies. And I would get on criticalhealthnews.com and do a food diary, link your symptoms, particularly the migraine symptoms, to specific foods that you're eating, and then do an elimination diet. And I'd also get on all the digestive support supplements that I could find, including the I-26, as well as the ultimate enzymes and the nightly essence. Migraine headaches and food allergies and food problems go hand in hand. So it would not surprise me if you've had long-standing issues that way. And at the age of, you know, in your late 50s, they could be piling up. So it's not a medical condition that you have. It is a health condition, which is different from medicine. But if you go to a medicine person, they're going to give you surgery. And I would highly encourage you not to have a hip replacement until you control or fix your blood, because you're going to have another hip replacement shortly afterwards. And that happens all the time, by the way, 5 years after the hip replacement, people have to have another one if you don't correct the problem, which is the acid blood. And that comes from the digestive system. And thank you for sharing that story. That's a really cool thing.
2: Tom has a final text and tweet for you. Ben, what do you have, Tom?
13: Yes, hey, Ben, Sheila in Maine says her toenails grow back too long quickly, and she wants to know if that's normal. I know. So,
11: why are you laughing?
13: Well, because you made me laugh.
11: No, long toenails are actually great. That means you're growing fast. And that's a sign of good health. When a good healthcare professional, particularly a good skincare professional, will always look at your nails, because the nails are an indicator of how fast your body is repairing. You want your nails to be hard, and you want them to be growing fast. So that's a very good thing, and that's a sign of good health. Just keep them trimmed, because you don't want to offend anybody. But other than that, that's a sign of really good health.
2: Is that the same with fingernails, Ben?
11: Same with fingernails. Absolutely. You want your fingernails hard. You don't want any spots. You don't want any spooning or any ridges. And you want them to be pink, and you want them to be growing at a nice clip. No pun intended. And that's a sign of good health. And like I say, a good healthcare professional will always look at the nails.
2: Let's go to Jeremy in North Dakota. Hello, Jeremy. Go ahead.
14: Well, it's about time. I have a question. How do I get myself off of Jardians?
11: I'm sorry, off of what? I didn't hear that.
14: Giardians.
11: Oh, Giardians. Okay, gotcha. Yeah.
2: What is that, Ben?
11: That's an anti-diabetic, anti-diabetes drug. Giardians is one of those old schools. Well, not really old school, but it's compared Giardians. To the GLP-1s. Compared to the GLP-1s, it's somewhat old school. You want to treat yourself like a diabetic by using all of the anti-diabetic strategies. By the way, Youngevity's got a great GLP-1 activator system. I would call Critical Health News, ask them about that. Also get on the Healthy Blood Sugar Pack, which features chromium and vanadium, the Sweeties product, as well as the Ultimate Selenium. If you want to go all out, there's other nutrients that you could use, including the Ultimate MSM for blood sugar control. Eat more fiber. You know, start your day off with a fiber beverage. That's a great, great way to help naturally lower your blood sugar. And also water first thing in the morning. A fiber beverage, by the way, is ground up flax seeds and water with a little bit of stevia or maybe some honey, a touch of honey or cinnamon. Cinnamon's great for your blood sugar too. And then also all diabetics should do this, or anybody who's worried about their blood sugar, start your morning off with 32 ounces of beyond of water with a little Beyond Tangy Tangerine in there, and you'll naturally lower your blood sugar concentration. This is how easy it is, George. Health is not complicated. 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That is not true. That is a myth. Medicine is there to repair us if we're injured, but it's not there to keep us healthy. If you want to thrive and you want to be healthy, this is a lifestyle issue, and nothing is more important when it comes to lifestyle than a good, solid nutritional supplement program. 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And George, thank you so much for doing this. This is truly the Lord's work that you do every 6 weeks to help people get healthy. And you're such a beautiful human being. It's just an honor to be on with you, George, for the last 13 years.
2: I decided years ago, I want my listeners to be healthy. And
11: yeah, it shows.
2: We've had a few of them who have passed on, and it's upsetting.
11: It is upsetting. And, you know, you don't only help them be physically healthy. You help them with mental health. You help them with emotional health. And you help them understand how the world works. And what you're doing, George, it's a beautiful thing. And I've been listening to you now for almost, I guess, 20 years now. And you're still just as earnest and sincere and God-loving and good as you were from the minute I first heard you filling in for Art Bell all those years ago.
2: Where does the clock go, Ben?
11: I know. It's crazy, right? Thank you so much, George.
2: All right, my friend, be well. Ben Fuchs, criticalhealthnews.com is the website to go to. And again, here's that toll-free number to call for assistance, 1-855-949-7234, which is the same as 1-855-949-RADIO. Pharmacist Ben Fuchs, Dr. Drew Peterson pops up every 3 weeks, and they switch back and forth, and Dr. Randy Shannon is involved too. We'll be back in a moment to talk about the afterlife right here on Coast to Coast AM.
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0: The high court rules. I'm Ted Lindner, Fox News. President Trump lashing out at the U.S. Supreme Court over its decision on mail-in ballots. Attorney General Tom Blanche says the Justice Department will comply with the order, but he said the administration wants to assure free and fair elections. Blanche also says the president's frustrated by recent rulings.
1: The idea that President Trump shouldn't be allowed to communicate to the American people his frustration, I don't share that.
0: In a social media post, the president wrote the justices are not the people he interviewed, but merely a shell of their original selves. Police in Los Angeles tonight investigating a chopper crash involving a news gathering team.
2: Police confirm at least three people were killed. Another was taken to the hospital. Their condition is unknown. The chopper was responding to the scene of a bus crash when it went down, bursting into flames. Several nearby parked cars and shipping containers also caught fire. It's not clear yet how many people were inside the chopper or what news organization it was part of. Officials, though, say one of the people killed was on the ground. The FAA and the NTSB are investigating. The news chopper was covering a deadly bus crash in Chatsworth.
0: Fox's Lauren Green. It's not known what led to the crash. Delaware's primary election taking place Tuesday. Incumbent Chris Coons in his bed for a third full term, winning the Democratic nomination for the Senate. He'll face off in November against the winner of the Republican primary, Michael Katz. In the state's only congressional House race, incumbent Sarah McBride running unopposed in the Democratic primary. The Kennedy Center closing, at least for now. The board voted to close over financial issues in a dispute over putting President Trump's name on the iconic performing arts venue. Prior to Tuesday's board meeting, a federal judge blocked the Kennedy Center board from adding Trump's name to the structure or ground, saying it would violate an earlier ruling that his name was illegally added to the building. 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
0: Increasing concerns over the advancement of artificial intelligence continue to ripple across Capitol Hill and the private sector. Fox's Aisha Hosni with details on that and more from the White House.
4: House Speaker Mike Johnson downplaying AI doomsday warnings as AI continues to confound Washington. Senate Minority Leader Chuck Schumer slamming Republicans for not reining it in. At the center of the president's decision is the AI race with China. Just last week, the government identified six Chinese AI firms accused of stealing data from American AI companies. Meanwhile, the president on Truth Social claiming new evidence shows the Butler Pennsylvania assassination attempt was a, quote, Democrat plot to get me out of the election that failed. But FBI Director Kash Patel testified on the Hill that the shooter, Thomas Crooks, wasn't speaking to anyone but his parents.
0: This comes as lawmakers from both sides of the aisle unite behind the Frontier Act, which is aimed at establishing national safety guardrails for the development of artificial intelligence. The FBI apprehending a suspect charged with planning a terror attack. Fox's Alexandria Hoff with more.
5: Federal agents in Pennsylvania have charged 21-year-old Jonathan Hunter Kramer of Valencia, PA, with attempting to commit terrorism on behalf of ISIS. Last weekend, an FBI surveillance team tracked Kramer as he bought a burner phone, got a long black bag, checked into a hotel with cash, and loaded up on weapons. This investigation came after a tip came in March about some nefarious behavior online, allegedly by Kramer. He was intercepted in a hotel parking lot in Cranberry Township, with authorities seizing a semi-automatic rifle, high-capacity magazines, nearly 200 rounds of ammunition, 30 knives, and a prayer rug, according to FBI Director Kash Patel.
0: Jonathan Hunter Kramer had allegedly been on the FBI's radar since 2023 when he was charged and adjudicated delinquent by Pennsylvania state authorities for an alleged role in a plot to commit a mass casualty incident and for allegedly possessing child sex abuse material. I'm Ted Lindner. This is Fox News.
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0: This rover crossed over. If I never have a cent, I'll be rich as Rockefeller. Gold dust at my feet on the sunny side of the street.
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2: Up next, Regan Forston back with us with his latest work, 3 hours, 33 minutes in heaven, as we talk about the afterlife. And then later on, we'll take your calls right here on Coast to Coast AM. 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
2: And welcome back. George Norrie with you. Author Regan Forston with us, former board member overseeing public engagement at the Newton Institute, which is a leading organization dedicated to the exploration of reincarnation and the afterlife, with an extensive background in spiritual research and personal studies, including 3 reported journeys to the afterlife. Regan has contributed to both national and international conversations on life beyond physical existence. His latest book, 3 Hours, 33 Minutes in Heaven. Regan, welcome back. How have you been?
6: Hey, George, I've been just fine. You know, you always sound up for these shows. I don't know how you do it. Because I see a lot of people, and you're busier than me. And I think we're about the same age, too. So I'm just trying to keep myself healthy. And that's why I use some of the longevity products, you know. Ben, you were on, and I met Joe Wallach one time back at the longevity where they, down in San Diego, where they have their warehouse, and got me out some healthy stuff. So I'm on no drugs right now, 76, and I'm pretty healthy.
2: Good for you.
6: I want, you know, you and I need to be around with all these changes going on now just to see what's going to happen, George.
2: That's really. How did you get involved in writing about the afterlife, Regan?
6: Well, that's because when I was in training at the Newton Institute to become a facilitator, on the fourth day that we're there, they surprised us and they said, okay, all you guys, tomorrow morning, you're going to the afterlife. And I kind of freaked out because I went, you're kidding me. Oh, my God. You know, because I was thinking while I was in training, I said, I want to experience this myself, because if I'm going to be helping other people, I want to know what it's like. And I want to, you know, have been there myself. And just like in hypnotherapy school 20 years ago, I was the last one in the class to experience hypnosis because I couldn't get my brain to just shut down and allow it to happen. And so the first time, the next morning, here we go. And I'm thinking, I'm already thinking, oh, this is going to be hard for me. And the facilitator finally gave up and he said, okay, we need more work on Regan. So about 4 days later in the training, somebody had worked with me on some stuff and some childhood stuff I was carrying around. And when we did it, darned if I didn't have the experience of my life. Now I can say I've been four times, George, because this last weekend I was at with Dolores Cannon School of QHHT, which I'm certified with also.
2: Yeah.
6: We had a 5-day conference and we did a group session where just did a quick kind of thing. And I had a visitation from Dolores Cannon and Michael Newton together. And it was beautiful. I mean, what we were trying to do is contact aliens because, you know, they use a higher frequency sometimes, you know, telepathy and higher frequency than us. So there was 500 of us there going into trance and a lot of them contacted the aliens. It was amazing. But me, I'm thinking I'm making it up in my mind. You know, I think, oh, I'm seeing some aliens or something. I'm thinking, and I really think I was just using my imagination. And then I fell asleep for a little bit. And then, because this was an hour long thing. And then I kind of woke up a bit and all of a sudden I'm conscious and here comes Dolores Cannon. Oh my gosh. But she looked like, she looked like she was like 35, 40 years old. And then Michael Newton was on the left and he was all dressed in blue. And Dolores Cannon said, I've been saving something for you. And she handed me a gold key, which was pretty cool. And then she had another gift for me. And I looked to my right and she's walking in with a bride and it was in this beautiful, you know, gown with a veil and the bride took the veil off and it was, whatever you call it, they wear over their heads. And, it was my wife, Patty. And, I started crying like a baby, George.
2: Oh my God.
6: And it was showing me this connection that I have with this woman. And then all of a sudden I'm in this trance kind of like, and I go, okay, just shut up, Regan. You're there because there was so much emotion tied to it. And that's, you know, we've talked before about past life regression. How do you know if it's your imagination or is it really happening? And most of the time people can tell because of the emotion that comes along with what they're seeing. You know, like if I just said, okay, George, imagine you're a Roman soldier and you're going hand to hand combat. You know, our minds can imagine that. But if all of a sudden you're feeling the blows and you feel the emotion that's going along with that fight, then you kind of go, oh boy, I couldn't have made that up. You know, that's just beyond. And that's how a lot of people tell when they're in the zone, as I say. And most people can get there, George, in past life regression. It's about 90% of people, very first time they do it. With our protocol, because our protocol is different than a normal hypnotic induction. It's way more slow and steady. Sometimes the induction takes 45 minutes or an hour, where if you go into a hypnotherapist to stop smoking or lose weight or change habits, they do about a 10-minute induction or 15-minute induction. And that's why I think a lot of people don't reach that really deep level. So we just go slow and steady and slow and steady. And then most people are able to do it. And the good news is, too, that people that need a second or third session, most of those are successful. So to get people to the afterlife, to spend hours there, it's like having a near-death experience without the death part. And we do it in such a scientifically structured way that they get a lot of work done over there. George, they find out the truth to so many things about their life. I had a priest, he flew in, I'm in San Francisco area, but we do these either online or in person. During COVID, we found out we can do the same thing online with the same success rate, which was beautiful because now we're doing them all over the world. I'm just one of 260 now, and we're in 45 countries, trained. And Quantum Healing, Dolores Cannon School, and Julia, her daughter's doing a wonderful job of carrying on for her mother. They've got about 4,000 people now around the world. So It's the world is changing now. If people want to see what it's like on the afterlife before going there permanently, there's a way to do it in a very safe, drug-free, fully conscious way, you know. It's exciting. And since I was on last time, I wrote, boy, I've got so much stuff here. I'm going to try not to talk too fast because I know we'll just get in so much. And another time we can get what we didn't get, but, had some amazing, interesting past lives, that I've had with people since I was on last time, George. You know, last time we were talking about the aliens and things. Well, you know, I had a couple of, you know, people that were reptilian in other lifetimes on there. But recently, matter of fact, yesterday, I had a client. One of the things that we call these life between life sessions, we get them to a council on the other side, and the council will answer all their pre-prepared questions they have about their life. Most people want to know, you know, what the heck am I doing down here? Why is life so difficult?
2: How did I get back down here, right?
6: Right, yeah. I mean, what was I thinking when I decided to come back down? And about relationships, you know, why is it so hard for me to get along with somebody? Why did I have these illnesses and things like this? And they get answers to all that over there. Pretty much, George, I've had people have 20, 30 questions sometimes, and they get all of them answered. Sometimes they get specifics. Sometimes they get hints a little bit because they need to figure some stuff out themselves. Like they'll say, well, we could tell you the answer to that, but you're in the learning process right now and you need to go through it and figure it out because you're going to have a great learning experience from it. But sometimes they'll just give you the answer. You know, like, you know, people ask, well, I'm thinking of moving to so-and-so, or, you know, I want to change jobs. What do you see me doing? Things like that. And they're happy to, they're just like this council that shows up for everybody, George. They're like wise life coaches. Everybody has a council. I've done 500 of these myself now. And everybody has their own individual council who knows all about them. And they're there to do nothing more than to assist you and to help you to figure things out, to let you know that you're not alone. You know, there's no condemnation. There's no, you know, punishment, no anything, even though they've screwed up a lot of their life or something. It's all about where are you now and what have you learned, and let's help you to get further. And that's what I love about this work, George, is it's every time I'm sitting next to somebody and they're experiencing the afterlife, I feel like I'm in heaven myself. And so it's a great job. And I imagine you have, you know, the people you talk to, especially like in their Beyond Belief show, you know, a lot of the people

0: conversation. And when they come back from that, they're still crying and they grieve because they miss the physical person, you know, but they go, I'm just glad to know they're okay. You know, especially with suicides over there, they're not going to hell. There's none of that punishment. There's none of that, but they're in kind of a rehab over there. And sometimes it takes them a while to reintegrate into the afterlife because, they feel horrible for doing what they did, you know, realize they were trying to take the shortcut and it wasn't what was supposed to happen. You know,
1: well, Regan, when somebody is regressed, do they recollect where they were and what they were doing? How do they remember, while they're hypnotized, who they were?
0: It's just like now, if I said, George, remember when your dad took you for ice cream or to a park or when you had a good time with your dad? And all of a sudden, like in your mind right now, you might be seeing that. You're seeing dad and you're seeing yourself or what you're doing, and you have that memory. All of our memories are stored in an you know, people call it about the Akashic records and things like that. Well, everything we've ever done before, we have access to ourselves. And that's why we found out. Well, actually, you know, for some people that still don't believe reincarnation. And first thing I would say about reincarnation is it's kind of a misnomer in a way, because in the research we've done now with 80,000 people, we find out that God creates us in heaven or in the afterlife. You know, that's our home. You know, that's where we begin. And we're just down here visiting. So in essence, you only have one life, okay? But you have one life with many experiences in many different bodies, whatever you choose to do. So really, you know, we're just born one time, and it's like, you know, a soul says, well, you know, I'd like to be even better than I am over there and go through some experience, and Earth's a good place to do it. And I want to go down and I want to learn to be more kind, or I want to learn more compassion or whatever. It's kind of like in heaven, you've already kind of graduated, but in this world, you know, you graduate from college, but some people choose to go to grad school to go further, to take it even further and to become even more proficient, even though they're already, you know, got a degree and they know what they're doing. That's the way I kind of look at it that way. But people just regress. Now, I also do current life regression with some people, which means if they have repressed memories or something, once they get into this deep state, I can ask to talk to their subconscious or their higher self. And they'll say yes. And then all of a sudden, this third person, it's so cool. I love it when they say, can I talk directly to your higher self? And they'll go, yes. And I'll say, am I talking to the higher self now? Yes. Oh, boy. And then I'll say, okay, now we want you to take this person back to childhood when a certain something happened. Can you do that? Okay. And then all of a sudden, they're there and they see the image. I had a case. It was so beautiful. I don't think I mentioned it on the last show, but it's worth repeating. She was a woman from, I believe, Nicaragua or Guatemala, one of the Spanish countries down there. Her mother gave her away when she was 3 years old.
1: Oh, geez.
0: She was devastated by that. A woman in the bazaar where she was going given away.
1: Gave her away or sold her?
0: No, gave her away. Gave her away. And she ended up being a slave in this rich person's kitchen, where the lady who took her made her sleep in the kitchen and would beat her with a rod. And she was just treated like an animal. Well, when she was 8 years old, she started fighting back. And so the lady there just kicked her out. So she spent the next 3 years on the streets. And every night she would sneak into the church before they closed. She would sleep behind the confessional. But she would live off of stealing fruit from the, you know, eating flowers, whatever she could. And then finally, she got arrested for stealing, and they put her in a home for girls. And a nun befriended her there and saved her. And this nun just was beautiful to her, like a mom. And then when she was 16 years old, she got kicked out of the, you know, that's all, I think that was as old as they could be in that home. And she had a lot of other abuse happen to her and stuff. Well, she'd always wondered, why did her mom give her away? So she didn't speak. This is what's interesting, George. She didn't speak English, and I don't speak Spanish. But her daughter, who called me, wanted to know if I knew anybody, you know, could help her that did Spanish, and I didn't know anybody. So I said, let's experiment here. How about you be in the session, and I'm going to do the induction, and you just repeat it in Spanish. It worked fine. Her mom went right into trance. We got her back to 3 years old. And George, it was

0: so beautiful. She looks up from this box that her mom had her in. She sees her mom's
1: face. And she
0: face.
1: Actually had a recollection back at three?
0: Yes, yes. It was what she saw when she was 3 years old that was in her, either in her brain or her consciousness. She's looking up from this box, and her mom is crying. And it, she said, it looks like my mom was 14, maybe 13, 14 years old. And she was screaming, somebody take my baby, somebody take my baby. And she realized, you know, this was because her mom, it wasn't her mom didn't love her or something like that. It was probably because her mom, who knows if she was raped or whatever, but she had a baby. And how does a 13, 14-year-old take care of a little baby? They had to be scared to death. So then what was pretty cool is I took her deeper and deeper. She went back to a past life, which I forget about what happened there. She passes away. I asked her to turn around and who's there. There was a guide or an angel. And why we get her in the afterlife, these three souls show up and they introduced her. They says, us three are your brothers. And one was Hernando and Fernando and oh gosh, I forget three Mexican men's names. And they all introduce themselves and says, we were your brothers. So she goes, I knew it. I knew I must
1: and
0: have
1: they had, brothers had, too. They had died?
0: Yes, they had died. They were on the other side. And so she was just smiling from ear to ear after that, you know. So that shows you how regression, whether it's this life, if you have repressed memories, can help you. But more than that, when you get the bigger picture of everything, you know, when you go to the afterlife where the guides and angels and everybody is. Now, in a life between lives thing, oh, and let me back up here a little bit too. We only do the past life regressions because people have a memory of that and they have a memory of what happened next. And that's so we get people to the afterlife. They pass away. They see their funeral. Some of them want to hang around a little bit because someone's grieving and they want to do their magic on how they can appear in their dreams or make their lights flicker on and off in their house or, you know, the way that souls kind of let you know. Some people have, you know, you probably had them on your show before, George, where they wake up and there's a hologram of their grandma or their mom waving at them. And then they go, oh, that's mom from the other side telling me they're okay. You know, so we all know that happens. But then what I say to my clients is, let's rise above that now. This is time for you to go back home. And when I count to three, you're going to turn around and let's see who's there. When they do, inevitably, there's a guide or an angel that's there. And then we switch to who they are now.
1: But we'll talk more about that, Regan, when we come right back in a moment as we talk with Regan Forston about The Other Side.

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3: News. I'm Sue Guzman. Investigators looking into a chopper crash in Los Angeles involving a news gathering team. Three people killed, another hospitalized. LA Mayor Karen Bass.
4: I'm deeply grateful to our firefighters, paramedics, police officers, and other first responders who responded immediately to two incredible, difficult scenes to save lives and render aid.
3: The chopper had been on the way to cover a fatal bus crash in which at least one person died. Saudi Arabian pipeline that transports millions of barrels of oil a day scheduled to be largely out of service for weeks.
5: Saudi Arabia is being hit day after day by attacks from Iranian-backed Houthis. They're hitting not just the oil infrastructure, but they're also targeting cities as well. Warnings going out even in the city of Mecca, the holiest site.
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1: We'll take your calls next hour with Regan Forstin as we talk about the other side. 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
1: And welcome back, George Norrie, along with Regan Forston. Regan, is it healthy to do a past life regression with an individual?
12: Yes. I would say most people that come for the past life regression, you know, they kind of already believe that. I mean, I've had a few people come to me that just say, well, I just want to see if it's real, and they don't believe in it, you know, and they've had success. Although I remember one of them who was an in-law of mine, and, you know, he was there. I could tell he could describe everything perfectly and whatever, how he died and everything. But, you know, afterwards he said, I think I'm just made all that up, you know, because it's just images that you see in your head. But during these sessions, people become like a medium, you know, where they, in other words, mediums have learned to trust that the images that they see in their mind are actually real and not just their imagination, or they can weed out, you know, what's their imagination and what's real. That's the best way I can describe it scientifically. Now, like right now, where you and I are talking now, George, we're in what we call a beta state. And if you were looking at our brainwaves on a scope, our brainwaves are really close together. Well, as you relax, when people pray or meditate, your brainwaves start spreading apart a little bit, and then they call them alpha waves. And then the next waves, as you go deeper, are theta waves. That's when most people just fall asleep. Well, where this magic happens and where we've seen that anybody can do this is we just get people, and this is something nobody has to learn anything, because you do this every time you go to sleep and you wake up, you're in that same zone, you know, as they, right on the cusp of being able to recall anything you want to recall. The thing is, when you try to do it yourself, you just fall asleep because having a facilitator there that keeps you right on the edge of falling asleep and communicating back and forth with you, that's when all this happens. It's a little harder for men. Like I say, I have about a 90% success rate. Men, it's about 85, women, maybe 92, 95. You know, women they're just so easy to just
1: regression experience.
12: I've not had that happen. And talking to all of the colleagues I talked to all over the world, we have not had that happen. Now, a couple of times people, because they've been ingrained about Satan and the devil and dark energy and that sort of thing. We had a famous case. It wasn't mine, but it was another one where a minister came for a session. He says, okay, you say I can talk to Jesus, and so let's do it. So he gets to the other side, and then he starts going, oh my God, Satan, get me out of here, Satan. So the therapist just had him said, just calm down, you're safe now. It's not, you know, nothing. You're safe now, you're in my room here, we're talking, everything's okay. Let's just calm down a little bit. He did a deepening technique, and he said, let's go over and just kind of look at Satan a little closer. And then the client started laughing, and he said, oh my God. He said, it's my angel. He was mocking up, looking like the devil. He said, I wanted to scare the hell out of you, like you've been doing your parishioners for years. So it was kind of, then he just relaxed and had a good session. But this happens above all that. There may be darkness, entities, that sort of thing, at kind of a lower vibration. But once you get above that, there's none of that. There's no darkness. There's no demons. There's no devil, you know, in the heavenly realms, you know, and that's where these people find themselves. Now, sometimes in a past life, but we're trained, like if they, we don't want them to relive how they died, if it was not a very nice way that they had to die, and where there was a lot of pain or something, because some people in a past life regression, they actually feel themselves in that body, you know, as if it's their memory and it's actually happening. A lot of people, somehow their higher self or subconscious has them watch it like on a screen, like they know it's them, but they're kind of watching it like from outside their body. So I had one of my first sessions I did was a medium who had a TV show in Australia, and he had been getting death threats because some of the things that he said people didn't like to hear. And when he came to the session, and it was my first one, George, so I've got my book of my training, you know, which is about 50 pages long. So I'm just

0: quietly going through the pages. And in about 3 minutes, he says, "Regan, I'm already there." I was going to do this 45 minute induction. In 3 minutes, he was already in another life. And I says, "Well, who are you?" And he says, "I'm a girl." And I says, "What are you doing?" He says, "I'm walking in town." And she was holding two buckets of water, carrying them back to the horses. And she had to cross this road. And so I said, "Okay, cross the road to go to the horses." And she says to me, oh, it's him in trance, but he was a girl in this lifetime, says, "I can't cross the road because this wagon that's coming down the street is going to run over and kill me." And so it's my first session, George, and I'm thinking, I'm not telling this little girl to go across that road and get killed. I can't do that. You know, I was kind of stuck. But then the higher self came out and tells me she needs to experience this. Tell her to cross the road. So I said, okay. So I said, cross the road. So she crosses the road. The wagon comes and hits her. And I go, what's happening now? And she was bleeding out. And I said, okay, make a decision quick now. You can do, just leave your body right now, or you can experience it in the body, whatever you want. She says, I need to experience this. So I was quiet for about a minute. And then she says, okay, I'm out of my body now. And I said, are you ready now to go back home? She says, no. I said, why? She said, the man that just ran over me is beside himself. He's crying uncontrollably. I need to stay around in my soul body to try to comfort him, which was very beautiful. You know, so I was quiet again for a minute. And then she says, okay, I think he's okay now. And then, you know, he was immediately, his guide was there, which he named Merlin. And and the first thing Merlin says to him, he's now him, and he says, "Regan, my guide wants to talk to you." So this is my first session. So I'm thinking, "Oh my God, what am I doing wrong? Somebody's talking to me. His guide wants to talk to me." So I says, "What's he want to say?" And then his guide spoke to him, like channeled through him, and said, "Regan, calm down. Everything's okay." Because my leg was shaking, I think, because this was all happening so fast. And this is my first one. So it was a good session for me, having that person the first time that showed me how easy this could be for people to do. And it all showed me how these guides and stuff can talk through my clients to me, which they do many times. For instance, boy, this was a really interesting one. It was a woman I was doing online. She's in Canada, very sweet woman in her 60s, retired teacher, and she knows she's got a spiritual thing to do, to be a speaker, to talk about spiritual things, but her self-esteem is just so bad. It's just hard for her to get out in public. So what happened was she gets deeper in, all of a sudden there's another voice coming out of her. I mean, it's her body and her voice, but it's a different cadence. You know, like when you hear people channel, you've had people on your show before that have channeled. Well, all of a sudden I say, "Who's this?" And she says, "I'm Angel Asriel." Okay, I've probably said her name wrong again. She's probably laughing at me right now. And I tried to pronounce it, and she says, "No, Asriel," or something. And I would try to pronounce it. She would just laugh. And she says, my client, I won't give her a name, of course, for her privacy, but says, she is very, very deep right now, and she's not really hearing this. So I'm showing up through her because I'm going to tell you about her. And she, as this angel, proceeded to tell me how special she says, when she hears this recording, because we record all this, she said it's going to really help her because she's going to see how loved she is. Come to find out, in another lifetime, George, she was a teacher of Jesus when he was growing up. They were like, oh, they were like friends. And so then Angel Asriel says, I'm almost using her voice now, says, "Wake her up. She needs to go potty." You know, so I brought her out of trance enough. So she went and went to the restroom, came back. And then there's another, it's different than the Angel Asriel. I said, "Am I still talking to Angel Asriel?" She says, "No, this is Jesus. And Jesus is talking to me about her." Now she's in trance, but she knows kind of what's going on. But so all of a sudden she's screaming like, "I'm sorry, Jesus. I'm sorry. I'm sorry. I let you down. I'm so sorry." Oh, it was really sad. Because she felt in this lifetime she was not, you know, she was so close to Jesus that is, you know, because they had a relationship when he was a person, you know, in life, that she felt she'd let him down. And then anyway, and a little bit later, so Jesus is telling me all about how loving she is and how she does have a mission to do, and she needs to wake up to it and work on her self-esteem so that she can go out and do what she came down here to do. And then she went to the bathroom and came again. And then all of a sudden, Archangel Michael is speaking through her body to me about her health, about how she needs to stop eating the way she's asked. She needs to do more exercise. They say she has a mission and she needs to be better at taking care of her physical body. And then I said something. This is what was interesting. I said, well, Angel Gabriel, I've been worried about that too. I said, I'm 76 and I want to keep doing this work, but you know, what about my health? And then an angel, Gabriel says, oh, you're going to be okay, but you do need to tweak your diet some because you need some help with that too. And then he says, you're so lucky to have your mate, your partner, because she's so spiritual. You know, I mean, and so yeah, I got goosebumps because he's talking directly to me. But that just shows you that in these sessions, all kinds of beautiful things happen, George. And so far, all the ones I've had have been nothing but love and light. The direction that they've given people is to give them motivation to accomplish their mission, which they find out. One of the questions we ask before the council is, you know, my client's not really sure of their mission. Can you clarify what it is? And they hear what their mission is. Just like that's how I found my mission was to do this work, George. I think I said last time about it, so I went off to go, but I was, you know, coming back from my experience and my guide was still with me and I was looking down at the earth. And the earth, oh my gosh, George, from space, the earth just floating like it does. I can see with the astronauts how they're just dumbfounded. It's just, it's so beautiful. And I mentioned that to my guide. I said, my God, the earth is so beautiful. And then he says to me, Regan, are you sure you want to do this work? And I screamed, I was in trance, but I felt like from the, my deep in my gut, I screamed, yes. Although I said I said the F word, George, so I went.
1: don't say it on the radio.
0: I'm not. Okay, but that's how. In other words, that's how my being or something said yes. I want to do this work, and so then we're getting a little bit closer to the earth, and I'm starting to feel. I'm in trance, but I'm feeling all this emotional pain, and my guide says, "Okay, Regan, what you've done now since you're doing this work, you've opened yourself to be a more of an empathic person and you're beginning to feel the pain of the earth." And I began to feel like I'm thinking at that moment as I'm looking at the earth, George, that at that very second, how much people were in pain in the earth below, how many people were going through horrible things and that. And it was, wow, it was a big wake up call for me just to really, you know, see the bigger picture. So, my guide says, if you're going to do this work, there's four things you have to do or your physical body won't be able to handle the energy you're running, even though it's good energy, and you'll physically die. So I said, can we talk about this for a minute? And and I think this will help people, even if I said this before, George, because I've mentioned to people and they said it's really helped them. He said, there's four things that we, and a lot of them we all need to do as we wake up in the morning and how we run our day. And in my mind, as he's starting to tell me the four things, he showed me an hourglass and I could see myself seeing client and client and client, and sand in the hourglass was getting higher and higher and higher and higher, but nothing was going down into the bottom glass. So he said, do these four things. He says, when you wake up, and he said, we all should do this. The first thing we should do is declare ourselves as a vehicle for good. In other words, whether you believe in angels or not, because they're there, people, I'll tell you, your higher self is there, somebody watching, and just say, okay, today I declare myself as a vehicle for good. And I heard a prayer. It said, bless this day and those that I serve as I keep one foot in heaven and one foot planted firmly on earth to accomplish my mission. And as I heard myself saying that prayer, I saw sand starting to go down to the bottom of this hourglass. And then he said, second thing, George, spend more time in nature. He said, for just let everybody know down here that that's God's gift to us, nature, you know. And I saw myself walking amongst a bunch of trees. I saw sand going down to the bottom. And the third thing he said was do as many random acts of kindness as you can. And I saw myself picking up a piece of trash that wasn't mine at a 7-Eleven store and throwing it in the trash. And I saw sand going down. And the fourth thing is talk to other therapists about how they ground themselves. You know, and that's one thing we learned at hypnotherapy school too. And I hadn't been real good at doing that. So those are four things I think everybody can do, at least the first three.
1: And then to be aware of doing that just about every day. We're going to come back, Regan, and take calls with you in just a moment as well as we talk about the afterlife.
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0: and a helicopter crash. I'm Sue Guzman, Fox News. TV News helicopter has crashed at the scene of a deadly bus crash in Chatsworth, California.
1: Police confirm at least three people were killed. Another was taken to the hospital. Their condition is unknown. The chopper was responding to the scene of a bus crash when it went down, bursting into flames. Several nearby parked cars and shipping containers also caught fire. It's not clear yet how many people were inside the chopper or what news organization it was part of. Officials, though, say one of the people killed was on the ground. The FAA and the NTSB are investigating. The news chopper was covering a deadly bus crash in Chatsworth.
0: Fox's Lauren Green reporting. The board at the Kennedy Center in Washington, D.C. voting to close the facility amid financial problems and a dispute over putting President Trump's name on the iconic venue. Fox's Mike Emanuel.
2: There has been the ongoing legal battle over the name of the Performing Arts Center. For decades, it has been known as the Kennedy Center. The board has been trying to add President Trump's name to the building's facade and nearby outdoor plaza. Federal Judge Christopher Cooper again today blocked the board from adding the president's name, writing, quote, simply put, defendants cannot install memorials for President Trump or anyone or anything else at the Kennedy Center without Congress's blessing. With pending court challenges, it is not clear how long this closure will last.
0: Republican U.S. Congressman Tom Massey introducing articles of impeachment against the Secretary of War over the conflict in Iran. The Kentucky Republican claiming Pete Hegseth is illegally waging the Iran war by violating the War Powers Act. Meanwhile, for the third time, the House of Representatives has approved a War Powers resolution aiming to halt President Trump's ability to continue military action in Iran. This time, a handful of House Republicans joined in. 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
0: Senator Chris Coons has won the Democratic primary in Delaware Tuesday night, heavily favored now in the general election against former state lawmaker Michael Katz, who was victorious on the Republican side. FBI Director Kash Patel facing intense questioning Tuesday by the Senate Judiciary Committee about the 2024 assassination attempt against then-candidate Donald Trump. Lawmakers asking about the lack of information about the suspected gunman, Thomas Crooks.
6: An anonymous donor paid for Crooks' cremation just days after the shooting. That, according to a trove of new documents provided to the Senate Judiciary Committee Chairman Chuck Grassley as part of his ongoing inquiry into the first Trump assassination attempt. Now, the gunman's father told federal investigators about that anonymous donor, and he seemed to suggest that since he was retired and his wife wasn't working, they couldn't afford to pay for the cremation. But that infuriated some lawmakers who expressed disgust that the FBI released the body for cremation just 10 days after the shooting. What's more, Crooks apparently had no friends as a teenager, according to his father. And also in that interview, he said he had a fascination with guns. And curiously, Crooks apparently used the alias Bob Dole while ordering suspicious packages.
0: Fox's Kevin Cork and a key economic decision due today from the Federal Reserve. Details from Fox's Paul Stevens.
7: The Fed is expected to raise its short-term interest rate Wednesday for the first time in 3 years to battle high inflation numbers. That move putting the nation's central bank at odds with President Trump, who wants an interest rate cut. But a quarter point increase in the Fed's rate, which is currently at about 3.6%, is not guaranteed. Fed Chair Kevin Warsh does not provide signals about future moves like his predecessors did. Inflation remains stubborn, however, thanks in part to sharp increases in oil and gas prices as a result of the U.S.-Iran war. Paul Stevens, Fox News.
0: That decision expected about 2 p.m. Eastern. I'm Sue Guzman. This is Fox News.
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1: Welcome back, George Norrie, along with Regan Forston, as we take your calls on the afterlife this hour. Are people able to communicate with loved ones who have passed away very easy on the other side, Regan?
4: It's one of the, in these sessions, that's probably the easiest thing to do, George. It's like when people pass on, they're still watching over us. I mean, even when you think about them, they kind of know, you know. So, and that's one of the highlights is during... People write a list of people they want to talk to over there. And so every time I've been there, I've been able to see my mom, my dad, and my brother. And it was great. And the last time I was there, I wasn't even planning on seeing my mom, and she just showed up. And it was so cool. She looked like, instead of 94, like I've seen her before, you know, appeared to me like the age when she died. She looked like she was maybe 40. And she was dressed like the women did in the 50s with the dark lipstick and the hairdo and the dress. And she was just a ball of energy, George. And she even gave a message for me to give to my sister. You know, some other stuff. But more importantly, George, you can talk to, this is even bigger. You can talk to the higher selves of people that are still alive in your life, meaning we all have a higher self over there. Like George, when you decided to come down to be George Norrie, you higher self didn't put all of itself into you. Most of us is still always back there. So in a session, when I asked to talk to the higher self, I asked the higher self, I said, can you stand in front of my client so they can see their higher selves? And they always do that. And so at one point in the thing, George, you're looking at your higher self and describing what you look like. And then I ask the higher self, I say, can you have permission to walk into you to see what it feels like to be totally back home into self? And when people just merge in that, oh my gosh, people sometimes are screaming in joy because it feels all of a sudden they're saying things like, oh my God, no problems. Like I said, I feel so together, you know, and their compassion feels perfect and their empathy and their patience. And then I give them the post-synodic suggestion and I'll say, okay, when you come back to into your other body and you have hardships that you're going through, I want you to remember this moment, what it feels like to be in the higher self. And I want you to just close your eyes, put yourself back on your higher self and make your decisions from that standpoint rather than in your crazy, you know, your crazy self that's going through it. So it's just, George, we could go on for days talking about all this stuff. There's so much beautiful things over there. What I like about it is that, you know, heaven, the afterlife, whatever people name it, it's what you would hope it would be. You know, it's love and light and kindness, compassion to the max, you know. And it's something we all have to look forward to once we finish this school down here, you know.
1: And well, here's a question I've always wondered about, Regan, and then we'll take mm-hmm. calls, is if there's reincarnation and it happens, once the individual has reincarnated, is gone into another body, how can we communicate with that dead person if they're already gone?
4: You mean another, that person who you were that's already gone?
1: That's already reincarnated into another human body.
4: Because, and yeah, this is beautiful too. Okay. What I do for fun sometimes, if we have time, I tell people, I said, look, if you're not exhausted in your session and we have a little time, who famous would you like to talk to over there? And I just had someone a few months ago talk to Tesla. Now, because there's always the higher self on the other side, when they reincarnate, the higher self is still always there. So anybody that's ever lived before, you can talk to. In other words, I had someone talk to Edgar Cayce recently. And people talk to Jesus and Buddha and oh my gosh, those are amazing. When people are talking to Jesus, George, there's tears coming down their eyes because they almost can't handle the immense, love that they feel that Jesus has given to them. And Buddha, a session I had recently, he's talking to my client and he shot a tube from his temple. It's about a 2-inch tube of blue or purple. It was purple, right into my client's third eye or right into their forehead. And my client was just, she almost passed out. She says, oh my God, and even after the session, she says, my head feels like it's twice the size that it was. I felt so much love, you know, so, it's just, I never know what's going to happen. There's always these amazing encounters that, that people have. But one other important thing, George, when I went the second time, I asked my counsel again, I said, what the heck, you guys? Like, why are you allowing us to do this? I mean, this is like the most beautiful thing in the whole world for someone to visit heaven for a while. And they said three reasons, because of the way the earth is going through this big shift in consciousness right now. It's real important for everybody to be on task and what they came down here to do. So they said, we want to let people know that their life has a purpose and meaning. They have a mission, something they're down here to do. Second thing, they want them to prove without a doubt that the afterlife is real. This is not something somebody made up or imagined. They get proof that yes, you're an immortal soul. You never die. You're going to come back home again. And the third thing, is that you're never alone. Because people meet their guides or their angel. You know that your in-laws up there that are on the other side are watching out for you. Your higher self is there all the time, whispering to you of things that it probably wants you to do, guides and angels. So they want people to feel that, you know, to give them more of the bigger picture so they can be really on task with what they're down here to learn. And that's the most important thing, George, of all this. Past life, it's interesting to know who you were before, but we're here for a reason. Just like George, you're on a mission right now. Everything you're doing is helping the world right now with, you know, you for 20 something years, you've been exposing more truth to things than people were wanting to believe. And all those things are coming true now, which is pretty cool. But all of us, you know, even if it's a simple mission, One of my clients, her whole thing for coming down here was to just to mentor her grandchild. In other words, she just was coasting until her grandchild was born. And then her mission was to be there and to be there for that grandchild to get them started and to mentor, to do things that the parents can't do, you know, spiritually. Mm-hmm. And, you know, and that's the whole reason she was born. So sometimes it's real simple, George, what our goals are. Some people like what you're doing is more grandiose. And, you know, just think of Martin Luther King or Gandhi or something. I mean, most of us just have mine was to learn kindness, George. When I was before my council, they said, okay, Regan, you're doing pretty darn good. You're being pretty darn good doing that. We're really happy with that. But there's one thing you're missing. And I'm thinking like, what am I missing? They said, you could be a better grandfather. And I never had grandparents, really, so I didn't know the model for what grandparents do. And I have 9 grandkids, George. So in the last 10 years, I've just tried to include them in my life as much as I can. And it's been wonderful just from that one sentence that the council gave me. So that was worth the price of admission right there, because my grandkids are just awesome, George. And I would have missed out on that because I would, you know, didn't know what I was doing, you know.
1: That's great. So, let's go to the phones then.
4: Okay. I'm ready.
1: Jeanette in Philadelphia to get us started. Hi, Jeanette.
5: Can you hear me?
1: Yes, we can.
5: Okay. My son's anniversary is coming up. His name is Justin, and on the 26th. But I'm going to say he died really quick. I was taking care of my brother, which was Parkinson's, and I never made it up to say, you know, what was your problem. He took some fentanyl, and he died. Do you consider that death an accident, or is that part of God's plan? And the other question is, as you're leaving your body, as your soul is leaving your body, do you think at that point that you have a decision to stay or leave, because that was part of God's plan? I'm confused about, you know, because after he died, there was noises in his room for about a month, and there was some orbs. And my girlfriend was staying over, and she says, you got a problem. You need a priest. He's hammering in there. He's still in there. But then eventually the noise went away. So that's a complicated question.
1: All right. Well, what do you think, Regan?
4: Yeah, okay. Well, there's a lot to this, on this question here. First of all, sometimes people will see the orbs. And what I found out in this research is sometimes that could have been your son just poking back and saying, you know, hey, look, I'm okay. You know, that because that's one way sometimes people get messages from the other side is through the orbs. I had a person, I think on the last show, George, who came to me because he thought he had been abducted, because he remembers orbs in his room. And then that's all he remembered. And then on the other side, we found out that was his guardian angel that was just checking on him when he was a kid, you know. So that's what it was. But depending on, there's so much of fentanyl, like if he was just doing drugs and not trying to kill himself, you know, I mean, it could have been his way to exit if he was planning on exiting. Sometimes people come down here, they don't always stick to the script. That's the thing, is to see, because we have

0: mind came to me because her daughter's death was a suicide. And she just knows she talked to her daughter every day. Her daughter was just doing fine, had a good job, was getting ready to go on vacation. She said, I know my daughter intimately. She was doing fine. She never would have killed herself. So we get to the other side. Her daughter shows up and she says, daughter, what happened? You didn't kill yourself, did you? And she says, no, mom, I didn't. She says, I told my boyfriend I was going to leave him. He ran in the other room and got a gun and was going to shoot himself. And I tried wrestling the gun away from him and I accidentally shot myself, mom. So she goes, I knew it. I knew you didn't kill yourself. Says, no, mom, but I'm okay. Don't worry about me. She says, you know, even though that happened, I'm doing just fine over here. So that gave her a lot of closure. Now, scientifically, George, if we were trying to prove that, could that have been the mom's, you know, but this is what she wanted to hear. And so she did that. Or, you know, to actually prove that, I'd have, you know, two or three people that didn't know her go to the other side, talk to that soul, see if they got the same answers. But my client walked away with a lighter heart and, not, you know, felt that she got some answers, you know. So, Jeanette, if you do decide to have a session of time, just let me know. We'll get you over there and find out, okay? Because most of the time you find out.
1: How long does it take, Regan, to put somebody under?
0: The induction. See, some people in hypnotherapy school, we learned that 7% of the people are somnambulists. Have you heard that term, George, before?
1: I have not. No, what is that?
0: Okay. A somnambulist is a person that's so suggestible that they can go into deep trance almost immediately. I've had some people 2 or 3 minutes and they're there where other people takes an hour. So, but I would say on an average, most people, 45 minutes to an hour, because we do this real slow, you know, induction, because we want to get people to that level of depth where they just really let go, you know. So it's different from people, but it's once in a while when I get a somnambulist and I go, oh, wow, this is going to be a quick session because sometimes I'm going through this long process and my client will say, Regan, I think I'm seeing an angel. And I'll say, okay, let me catch up to where you're at, you know? And so then I just have them lead the way, that way. The imagination, George, is what gets things started. Because imagination does play a part in this, because it's like kindling that starts the fire. And once the fire's going, then the real stuff kind of comes in. So, you know, imagination is wonderful because, we need that to get things started. You know, otherwise we'd be, you know, like trying to start a fire without any kindling or anything that you can, get it started with, you know.
1: Next up, Rick in Massachusetts. Go ahead, Rick.
2: Hey, good morning, guys.
0: Hi, Rick.
2: I just have a couple questions. They were like, I think they're pretty, easy or short, but, I had one. I'm a paranormal investigator and I'm an empath, and we were at an investigation this last weekend, and I only slept for like 2 hours because we were, you know, up all night. And, in those 2 hours, I woke up from a dream and it was like, it was the most euphoric thing. I said, there's nothing on earth that could feel like that. There's just nothing. I know it. And I wonder if you feel that with near-death experience, or is that, you know, anything that they feel with the past life regression?
0: Yes. A lot of times in these sessions, people get a sense of euphoria because it's the fact that you're in a place, in a space, where you feel really true 100% love. And you feel acceptance. So it gets pretty emotional for a lot of people. When I had mine, I would say on and off during the session, it kind of felt like someone was pouring buckets of love on me. You know, I mean, you feel safe. And when people have had their first out of body experience, it was some people having the dream state or when they're meditating and all of a sudden they've been able to leave their body. George has probably had people talking about that on a show before. There's a sense of love like you've not felt before. And so when you kind of come back in your body, to some people, it's a wake up call. You know, my first wake up call was back when I was 23 and I was singing the word Hu, H-U, which is an ancient name for God. It's like Om or Om, but it's a very powerful word, an ancient name for God, I understand. And,

0: They told me I could start doing soul travel if I just would sing that word. So I did it religiously for 6 weeks, and I always felt really good afterwards, but nothing really happened. Then one night, just before I went off to sleep, I sang it, and I woke up without, totally out of my body, 100% aware that I was sleeping somewhere, that I was out of my body in a different world. And it was like I was getting sprayed with love. I mean, and I was seeing 360 degrees. So that's when I knew. I went, oh my gosh, I can't see that with my physical eyes, you know. And that vision that I had, as I wrote in my book, it's actually in my book, the 3 hours, 33 minutes in heaven. Later on, 40 years later, someone came up, tapped me on the shoulder and said they thought they were supposed to ask me about that experience I had. And I said, what color was the sky? And I said, yellow, because that's what I was seeing. And what was I looking at? I was looking at these magnificent trees. They were like sentinels in these acres and acres of this beautiful, like wheat fields or something, you know. And I said to him, what was I looking at? And he said, these magnificent trees. And it was a confirmation to me in the physical that experience I had way back when I was in my 20s was actually real. Cause sometimes after years go by, you keep thinking, well, did that really happen? I don't know about that. But, and I've told the story so many times, but that was God telling me that, okay, Regan, like doubting Thomas, George, you know, I got to put my finger in the wounds here to see if this is really real, you know.
1: Where do we get your book?
0: Oh, it's on Amazon. Anybody can do that. And George, anybody that wants a free book, my latest is called Reincarnation is Real. All they have to do is go to my website on the contact page and ask for it, and I'll send it to them, and they can share it with whoever they want.
1: All right. We're going to come back and take final calls with you in just a moment, right here on Coast to Coast AM.
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3: Fox News, I'm Ted Lindner. Police in L.A. investigating a chopper crash involving a news gathering team. Three people killed, another hospitalized. L.A. Mayor Karen Bass.
4: I'm deeply grateful to our firefighters, paramedics, police officers, and other first responders who responded immediately to two incredible, difficult scenes to save lives and render aid.
3: Authorities not saying how many people were aboard the helicopter, but have stated that two of the deaths were inside. Delaware's primary election taking place Tuesday, incoming Chris Coons in his bid for a third full term, winning the Democratic nomination for the Senate. He'll face off in November against the winner of the Republican primary, Michael Katz. In the state's only congressional House race, incumbent Sarah McBride is running unopposed in the Democratic primary. 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
1: And welcome back. George Norrie along with Regan Forsen. Our final segment here. Let's go back to Rick in Massachusetts who had a second question. Rick, go ahead.
9: Oh, thanks so much, guys. I really appreciate it. I tried to get do a past life regression before, but I wasn't able to be hypnotized. But the woman, I don't think she was very experienced. So I live in Massachusetts. I don't know if you have practitioner who lives, you know, in the Western Massachusetts area, but and you think it would be different, like you could help, you could do it and get me hypnotized.
10: Yeah, usually, Rick, that's a very common thing. I have people, a lot of times they'll say, well, you know, I went in to stop smoking or went to go past life regression and that wasn't successful. And I just smile usually and I'll say, come on, let's just do it, because I probably had 100 of those. Where that people 7-8 times they tried, and this process is so perfected now because we've done this 80,000 times, you know, as a group, that most of the time, you know, we can help you there. And I'd say it's really worth. It's sometimes it's like, you know, riding a bike. Some kids can just get on and ride the first time. Other kids it takes 3 or 4 tries. And I just did a session for a man in Hawaii, because we do this on Zoom as well as in person. And his wife had a beautiful session, just all the bells and whistles. It was wonderful. And so I did a session for him. And the first time didn't have much luck. Second time he got to the past life, which was great. And then we got stuck at the in between, you know, having him meet his guide and getting the afterlife. But he felt really good because he felt progress. And I guess it was 2 weeks ago now I did for him. Third session, everything happened. It was wonderful. So it's worth just giving it a try. And like me, in hypnotherapy school, I was the last one in the class to be hypnotized out of about 30 people. Everybody just did it like first time almost. And I'm thinking, what's wrong with me? You know, but I didn't give up, you know, and I kept trying. And then eventually I was able to do it. And now I can do it, you know, it's pretty easy for me to go to the other side. Right now. So I would say just hang in there, Rick. And yeah, if you decide you want a session, just, you know, go to my website, whatever. I'll talk to you in person. And, you know, we could do it on Zoom, or there may be somebody in Massachusetts. If you go to the Newton Institute site, newtoninstitute.org, and all the 260 therapists are there. We're still spread pretty thin because we're in 45 countries. But whether you do it on Zoom or in person, that'd be your choice. And, you know, I'll be happy to help you if you choose me, or if you choose one of the other ones, look for someone on there that's had some years of experience. You know, since it probably better than someone who's just starting, since, you know, we all get better at it as we go, you know.
1: Regan, have you ever had a situation where you had to get somebody out of the hypnotic session they were in pretty fast?
10: One time. And that's when I was a beginner, George. And that's why I'm saying it takes experience, because I've been doing this 10 years now. But yeah, it's what he went real easy into trance. He sees a tunnel. And I'll say, okay, you're going to just go through this tunnel to the light at the end. Count from 10 down to 1. We get down to 1, you'll be at another time and place and another life. So he comes out the other side and he just starts screaming, nails, nails. And then I didn't know what to do. I, you know, I had the training, but I wasn't expecting this and everything. So I just said, okay, everything's okay. I'm going to count to 5, bring you right out of trance, which I did. And where he found himself was he was being crucified upside down. You know, that's how he came out in his death scene, actually, you know, rather than into the life. So we're trained now, how, so they don't, we call that an ab reaction. like it's, in other words, by reliving something. A number of my clients have been, that have been mediums. They come to, mediums come to me to do sessions. And, a number of them have been witches in past lives, and they found themselves being burned or tortured or something like that. But real quick, because part of them knows they're in the session because we're communicating back and forth. So that keeps it kind of from happening. But sometimes people are really in that body a lot. So real quick, within a couple of seconds, I can, you know, pull them out of there to a safe place. Now, nowadays, I wouldn't bring them out of trance. I would just get them to a safe place within 2 or 3 seconds. We would talk about it, and then we would go around it. We'll say, okay, now this is, this, we're going to, when I count to three, this is going to be after all that was over and things have calmed down. 1, 2, 3. Now tell me what's happening. You know, so really they, you don't have to worry about that. But, good question, George. That's a good question. Some people are afraid, but no, we're trained to keep them from, re-experiencing any trauma, that they've had.
1: East of the Rockies, Shay is with us in Florida. Hello, Shay.
11: Hi, how are you? Thank you for having me.
1: Sure.
11: Can you hear me okay? It just started pouring here on the Space Coast in Florida.
10: Hear you great.
11: All right. Well, Regan, I just wanted to say thank you. I've really enjoyed hearing what you have to share. It's really touched my soul.
10: Thank you.
11: Thank you. Yeah, definitely. It's refreshing because I haven't felt much lately, and I don't know. I had an experience back in college where I had gotten in a really bad argument with my boyfriend at the time. And I unknowingly, I've always referred to it as I cried myself into a trance, and I saw myself in battle on a horse, and I was fighting a Spaniard. He put a sword through my heart, and I've always had like an issue with people touching me right in the center of my chest. And I started to rise above my body. And I saw my death. Which was really interesting, and it's always stuck with me, but I don't mean to put you on the spot. I was wondering if you were able to tap into my higher self, because it'd be really nice to, get a little chat.
10: Yeah. Wow. I can see that's pretty powerful. Well, because you were having the argument and you were in a high state of emotions, it's highly likely that maybe that thing that you saw, you in a sense put yourself in a trance-like state, and your higher self was maybe showing you the reason why, you know, to give you more information about your relationship with that person that you had. It's very common, a lot of times too, for people to have birthmarks we found from something from a past life. With the QHHT in their program that I'm certified with too, we had a case where a woman came in. She had a scar, around part of her neck. It wasn't a scar. It was just a birthmark, big dark red mark. And when she went to the past life, she found out she was hung. And, here's the strange thing, George. A few months later, she sends a picture of her neck, to Dolores, you know, Cannon there, and showed that the scar or the birthmark had completely disappeared, you know, just from her, you know, seeing where that came from. And somehow something changed and the birthmark just vanished, you know, and that's the thing about, Shay, if you were to have a session or something, we'd have you go to talk to his higher self or to the council there and say, look, I had this vision of him stabbing me in another life. Is that really true? And then you're going to probably find out that you came down here to try to work on stuff that's not so drastic this time, or maybe you had some things to work on with him that that you need to think about. And this helps too, George, when people talk to, there was a couple came to me because they were at odds with their counselor, marriage counselor. They loved each other, but they were getting nowhere. And the counselor finally said, oh, I know this guy named Regan, and he does this unorthodox kind of thing. Maybe you talk to him. So one day I had him go to the other side, talk to her higher self, next day, vice versa. And they found out from the other side about these issues they've been having for lifetimes. And they had really come down in this lifetime to be married again, to really work it out this time for sure. And it had been very volatile in other lifetimes, but it really helped them by doing that. You know, finally they just kind of looked at each other and said, boy, we got some work to do, sweetheart, you know, and, it was a good way of, doing it, but that just shows you the power of these sessions to find out why. So are you still with this person, Shay?
1: We've moved on.
10: Oh, moved on. Okay. Okay. So yeah, you find out so much about relationships, George, over there. Matter of fact, at another time, George, if you ever have me back on again, I mean, we're starting to investigate parallel lives now, asking questions over there. And boy, are we getting some doozies about that. Maybe that's all true too. And also, in these sessions, we're asking if people can see a future life. And we're getting some success there too. So when Michael Newton passed away, he said, look, I just started this. He says, don't just get stuck in my one modality. He says, take this and take it wherever it goes. Keep asking questions. Keep pushing for more answers that you can get from the other side. And that's what we're committed to doing. So it's getting real exciting that we've been going beyond what Michael even found out now, especially in the healing modes, George. On the other side, you know, like with QHHT, what I've incorporated in my life between life sessions is a place of healing, a place of rejuvenation. And we ask for a healer to come. And I've had a few of my clients get spontaneous healings from their illnesses, George, and others, they've begun the healings, or they at least get, the healers over there will tell them why they've made themselves sick. I jokingly say that because we find out that, a lot of our illnesses and that are because we're emotionally unstable sometimes from anger, from low self-esteem or not enough self-love, or maybe we need to forgive people for certain things. And we've just made our physical body sick. And so when people find out what they need to do, they can reverse those things. In this QHHT retreat I went to, George, I met a woman, became friends with her and her husband. In a session, she had a cancer the size of, on her breast, the size of a golf ball.
1: Oh, geez.
10: In one QHHT session, it disappeared in 2 days. It just completely went away. She went to her oncologist. They couldn't believe what happened. And she said, remarkable. Well, I just went and a healer from the other side healed me. Oh my gosh, George, it's just unbelievable. Unbelievable, these things. But, we're in a good time right now, George. We're in a good time. All these changes happening, and people say we're going in the rapids right now with all the changes going on in the world, and just hang on. You know, some people are going to drown. They're going to fall off the boat, but you got to just hang on. We're coming to a better place, you know, in this world with more love and kindness, compassion. And, you and I, Georgia, we're in our own way are just doing what we came down here to do, just to try to, you know, help make the transition better for some people.
1: Let's go to Walter in New Jersey. Hey, Walter, go ahead.
12: Hi, George. Hey, oh, good talking to you. And, boy, good subject tonight. Really enjoy it. Regan, I got a question. Do you ever seen the movie Audrey Rose?
10: Oh, boy, that was one of my favorite movies. That's with the real famous actor.
12: I know what you're talking about. Anthony Hopkins? No.
10: He played, he's the one that did, oh gosh, okay. I'm forgetting, right? Yeah. But yes, I saw it. That movie, because that was back when I was exploring past life regrets, that's like 20 years old or something, isn't it? Or 30 years old. And it was about a girl who, she was burned to death or something in another lifetime, and it was kind of affecting her in this lifetime. So it was Anthony Hopkins. Yeah. Anthony Hopkins, I think, was the person in there. And I don't know who the woman was, but yes, Audrey Rose. I got goosebumps. I remember that, when I watched that. And that's when I was beginning to understand past lives and things like that. Like when I went to the first time, George, when I had my first experience over there, I found myself in a life where I was a Roman soldier and I was on a white horse. I could still feel it between my legs now, big, thick white horse. And I was going up and down rows, and I was actually seeing, I think I was in charge of crucifying Christians. And I started crying because my now self knows I would never do that, you know, but I'm thinking, wow, you know, that's sometimes when people have past life regression, George, they find out that they weren't always the saints that they are nowadays. You know, we did some stuff,
13: that's right.
10: You know, but luckily, hopefully we've learned and progressed beyond that. But I did learn in that lifetime that I swore on my deathbed to my daughter who was standing next to me. I said, I will never, ever again do something I know that is wrong just because somebody orders me to do it. You know, so that, I think that was my life lesson there. Past lives can be pretty interesting.
1: Tell me about the title of the book, 3 Hours, 33 Minutes in Heaven.
10: Yeah, 3 Hours, 33 Minutes in Heaven. And, you know, George, I just decided, what the heck, you know, usually when I'm on your show, gosh, I sell like 100 or 200 books, something. I mean, it's amazing. But I think it's time I just give them away, you know, because I'm doing okay financially. And if anybody goes to my site, either book, matter of fact, I'll send them both books that I have, at least ebook. I'll say the ebook versions of them. And they can share them with anybody they want. And that might help some people, George.
1: What's your website, Regan?
10: 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Really simple. 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
1: And you do regressions by Zoom, huh?
10: Oh, my gosh, George. That just blew my mind. During COVID, we started doing them on Zoom. And same results. Same results. Now, the benefit of doing them on Zoom is that people are in their own space, so they're not having to travel anywhere, be in an unfamiliar place. So they're very relaxed, usually, to start with. Usually we'll do this they'll be in their bedroom, or they'll be in an easy chair where they can lay back. The thing is, too, they actually get a video of their session and an audio, because with Zoom, you get two. You know, so that's kind of neat, because sometimes people say, well, I don't know, I was really in trance. I mean, I was so awake. And I'll say,
1: well, you keep doing what you're doing, Regan, and then we'll have you back again, my friend. Thank you. For Dan Galante, Tom Danheiser, Sue Trikas, Lex Lonewood, Sean Adesor, Alec Fernandez, Tim Banal, Mary Berry, George Knapp, and Richard Serrett, I'm George Norrie, somewhere out there on Coast to Coast AM. We'll see you on our next edition. Until then, be safe, everyone.

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0: Partly cloudy skies and 67 degrees in downtown Rochester. Welcome to Wednesday, September 16th. 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In the news, a man accused of killing his own mother. And a Rochester man is critically wounded in a shooting. Those stories and more coming up in 1 minute. First, it's 5 o'clock. Time for traffic and weather on the 10s on News Radio Wham 1180.
1: 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Over on Browncroft Boulevard into 590, watch for some ongoing construction. Traffic moving okay on 590, just the ramp at Monroe Ave. It's ongoing road work. 490 westbound, that ramp at Pittsford Victor Road, exit 27, construction, no problems on 390. I'm Debbie Duhame, News Radio, Wham 1180.
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3: This is Monty Montgomery, producer of Our American Stories. 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
5: The forecast for today, the chance of a couple showers initially. Otherwise, that shower activity moves out. And we're just going to see a lot of cloud cover hold on for a lot of the day. Some limited breaks of sun possible, but more cloud cover than sunshine. And the humidity, that already is up a little bit compared to what we have seen over recent days. Highs today in the mid-70s. For tonight, mainly cloudy skies. Dry during the evening, but overnight could pick up just a couple showers. We'll drop into the lower 60s. And as we head into the day tomorrow, mainly cloudy skies. A couple showers possible, mainly during the morning. Then that activity moves out. Temperatures tomorrow in the low to mid-70s for highs. From the 13 WAM Weather Authority, I'm meteorologist Marty Snyder. On Rochester's News Weather and Traffic Station, News Radio WAM 1180.
0: Downtown, cloudy skies and 67 degrees. It is 66 in Greece. 502 on Rochester's source for breaking news, weather, and traffic. 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Monroe County Sheriff's deputies have arrested a Penfield man for the murder of his mother.
6: Deputies responding to a reported burglary Sunday afternoon on Ewald Drive discovered Amy Hogan dead inside her home nearby. Chief Deputy Michael Fowler says 39-year-old Joe Petrollo was taken into custody.
7: At the point of the discovery of the victim, he had already been detained for the burglary investigation. Not arrested, but detained to allow the investigation to continue.
6: Deputies say evidence at the scene led them to Petrollo. He's being held without bail, and police have not announced a motive. He's also charged with the original burglary. Todd Halliday, News Radio WAM 1180.
0: A man is fighting for his life after a shooting on Rochester's east side. Police say the officers responded to East Main Street near Durham Street around 12:40 Saturday morning. They find a man in his 40s shot at least once. He's now being treated at Strong Hospital, and an investigation continues with no arrests so far. The man who allegedly blinded a Rochester police officer is due back in court today as he awaits a new trial.
8: State Appeals Court overturned the attempted murder conviction of Keith Williams back in June. Prosecutors say he slashed Officer Denny right in the eyes during a mental health crisis call in 2019. The court found psychiatric evidence was wrongfully excluded at Williams' trial and ruled Williams was likely not fully able to understand the charges against him. Denny is now retired from the force after settling with the city and county for a combined $1.75 million. Dominic Ciccarelli, News Radio, WAM 1180.
0: Overdose deaths in Monroe County down for a second year. New data shows that 243 people died in Monroe County of drug overdoses last year. That's down by 53% from 2023, when more than 500 people lost their lives. But County Executive Annabella says there are still too many drug-related deaths.
9: Behind every one of those fatalities is a person. It's a family, and it's a community that's been affected by addiction and loss.
0: The county continues to push for expanded availability of naloxone and is also working with a series of community partners to get people into drug treatment. A federal judge has ruled in favor of the Rochester man who got a warning from the feds for a message he sent to ICE. David Strever says he was traveling in Europe when Immigration and Customs Enforcement officers showed up at his home back in June and delivered a warning notice to his wife. His email in January likened the then-acting ICE boss to notorious Nazi Holocaust officer Reinhard Heydrich and said he would never know peace. In a 43-page ruling, the D.C. judge says the government's pursuit of Strever practically shouts that he could be prosecuted if he continues to engage in his political speech, and he has ordered ICE to stop violating Strever's First Amendment rights. News Radio on WAM 1180 time now 5:05. Your next check of traffic and weather on the 10s in less than 5 minutes. At least three people are dead after a news helicopter crashed in Los Angeles last night. Captain Brendan Silverman with the Los Angeles Fire Department says the destroyed helicopter was on fire when they arrived.
10: It was fully involved in fire when we arrived, as well as several other vehicles that it crashed next to.
0: Several news helicopters were circling above a deadly bus accident when the helicopter went down, crashing next to the loading dock of a warehouse and setting several vehicles on fire. The House has passed a Democratic-backed war powers resolution aimed at limiting President Trump's military actions in Iran.
10: Sponsored by Representative Seth Moulton, the resolution drew support from 7 Republicans, up from 4 when similar measures were considered earlier. The vote marked the third time the House has approved a war powers resolution related to Iran. During floor debate, Representative Gregory Meeks, the ranking Democrat on the House Foreign Affairs Committee, argued that Congress had never authorized a war with Iran and criticized the administration for keeping troops in harm's way without congressional approval or a clear strategy. I'm Mark Mayfield.
0: The U.S. is reportedly ready to sell Israel a huge weapons package.
11: Several news organizations, including Reuters, cite U.S. officials as saying this arms deal is worth $2.8 billion. It would be one of the largest deliveries of munitions ever between the United States and Israel. The package includes 20,000 bunker buster bombs, which explode underground after penetration, and 40,000 one-ton bombs whose use by Israel in Gaza and Lebanon has drawn international anger. Their wide blast radius raises concerns about significant civilian casualties. No official statement from either country at this time. Jonathan Savage, Fox News.
0: And prosecutors in Los Angeles will not seek the death penalty against Nick Reiner. Reiner is accused of killing his parents, filmmaker Rob Reiner and Michelle Reiner. At a news conference yesterday, Los Angeles County District Attorney Nathan Hochman said the decision came after including the views of the victims and the impact of death penalty case could have on surviving family members. Rob and Michelle were killed in December. Police say they died from several sharp force injuries. News Radio WHAM, 1180 time, now 5:07. Coming up, the state pushes for more discounts on utilities. That's in 3 minutes after a check of traffic and weather on the 10s on News Radio WHAM, 1180.
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1: 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Over on Browncroft Boulevard, right at 590, construction 390, 490, and 590 moving along smoothly. 590 northbound at Elmwood Ave is ongoing construction. Ridgeway Avenue at LaGrange Ave, construction there as well. I'm Debbie Duhame, News Radio WHAM 1180.
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0: 13 WHAM meteorologist Marty Snyder says it's going to be a mostly cloudy day today with a slight chance of a shower. A little more humidity in the air as well, as temperatures will reach the mid-70s. For tonight, mostly cloudy skies, a small risk of a passing shower, lows in the lower 60s. Tomorrow, we'll see mostly cloudy skies with a couple of scattered showers. Highs will once again be into those mid-70s or so. And then we cool off a little bit for the weekend, as on Friday, we'll see temperatures right around 70 with mostly sunny skies, and then showers in the forecast for Saturday, as temperatures then don't get out of the mid-60s. Right now downtown, we have cloudy skies and 67 degrees. It is 66 in Webster. 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Governor Hochul launching a statewide push to get more New Yorkers enrolled in the Energy Affordability Program.
21: We already have 1 million New Yorkers enrolled. That's great. But now we're going to expand it so 2.5 million households are eligible here in the state of New York.
0: Hochul says eligible households are missing out on monthly utility bill discounts that could save up to $500 per year. Residents can check eligibility and apply at ny.gov/EAP. Meantime, state officials looking to put new limits on data centers. The governor's office has unveiled the nation's first statewide framework to help communities negotiate with data center developers. It recommends investments of $1 million for every megawatt of power demand. The plan follows a statewide moratorium on new data centers while the state studies their impact on energy, water, and local infrastructure. News Radio WHAM 1180, time is now 5:13. Breaking news anytime at Facebook and X at WHAM 1180, or you can stream us anytime on the free iHeartRadio app. If you're in the city, dial us in at 96.1 FM. The Fed will release its decision on interest rates this afternoon.
22: The central bank will be making its interest rate announcement at 2 p.m. Eastern Time, followed by Fed Chair Kevin Warsh's post-meeting press conference 30 minutes later. The Fed is now expected to raise its benchmark funds rate to 3.75% to 4%. The first increase in more than 3 years as stubborn inflation, rising energy prices, and a robust labor market strengthen the case for renewed tightening. However, it's not a complete slam dunk. Whatever action the Fed does take, it would follow five consecutive pauses and six in total since September of 2024, when the central bank kicked off the current easing cycle with a jumbo half-point move. Hillary Barsky, Fox News.
0: The board of the Kennedy Center has decided to close for safety reasons following a judge's ruling against the board's effort to put President Trump's name on the building facade.
23: President Trump is chair of the Kennedy Center board and said in a Truth Social post it's in disrepair and falling apart, that he can fix it by raising money and through his ability to build. Also today, federal judge Christopher Cooper ruled against a Kennedy Center board resolution that aimed to put President Trump's name on the building's facade by saying that only Congress could make such a decision. After that ruling, President Trump announced that the Kennedy Center board had voted to close the center for safety reasons pending reconstruction. But President Trump wrote in a post that courts must rule favorably on a board decision to put his name on the building or the renovation will not take place, adding that he's already raised $17 million to go toward making repairs. Jessica Rosenthal, Fox News.
0: The New York Post reports that an anonymous donor paid for the cremation of Thomas Crooks, the man who attempted to kill President Trump in Butler, Pennsylvania, back in July 2024. Fox's Kevin Cork has that.
24: Now, the gunman's father told federal investigators about that anonymous donor, and he seemed to suggest that since he was retired and his wife wasn't working, they couldn't afford to pay for the cremation. But that infuriated some lawmakers who expressed disgust that the FBI released the body for cremation just 10 days after the shooting. More, Crooks apparently had no friends as a teenager, according to his father. And also in that interview, he said he had a fascination with guns. Crooks fired a shot that grazed the president's ear. He continued shooting, killing one rally goer and severely injuring others. Meantime, there is, of course, an ongoing investigation into that shooting, notably the security failures that happened that fateful day.
0: After attempting to assassinate the then-candidate Trump at a pre-election rally in Butler, Crooks was shot and killed by a Secret Service sniper. 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Your next check of traffic and weather on the 10th, coming up in less than 5 minutes. Anthropic CEO Dario Amodei is one of the keynote speakers at Salesforce's annual Dreamforce conference in San Francisco.
2: Amodei's appearance comes days after he called for the AI industry to slow the pace of development to allow safety measures to catch up. When asked about it, he used an analogy regarding safety records in the auto industry and advising against the blame game, saying instead,
3: "Let's look at everything and we can always be better. Let's make our practices better. Let's recommit to transparency. Let's invest more in safety. Then let's organize the rest of the industry and say, what can we do to set standards for everyone?"
2: President Trump has pushed back on calls to slow AI development. 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
0: Last of the nation's primaries ahead of the November midterms held last night in Delaware.
5: Senator Chris Coons has won the Democratic primary in Delaware. He'll be heavily favored in the general election against Michael Katz, who was victorious in the Republican primary. Coons is shooting for a third full term after taking over for Joe Biden when he became vice president under President Obama in 2009. In the state's only congressional House race, incumbent Sarah McBride ran unopposed in the Democratic primary. On the Republican side, Dr. Joseph Arminio defeated former Democrat the Reverend Earl Cooper and former nominee John J. Whalen for the opportunity to face McBride in November. Two-term incumbent Kathy Jennings defeated two challengers Tuesday in the Democratic primary for Delaware Attorney General. Jennings will face Republican David Graham in the November 3rd general election. Ted Lindner, Fox News.
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6: We do have the chance of a couple showers today, but a lot of the day is going to end up being dry for us. We'll check the forecast in just a little bit.
0: Stock futures rise ahead of the big Fed rate decision. We get the details coming up in the Bloomberg Money Minute. 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
0: And a Penfield man accused of killing his mother. 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
0: 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Coming up, the House moves again to limit the president's war powers. The story in 2 minutes after the Bloomberg Money Minute. 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
1: 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Over on Browncroft Boulevard, right at 590, construction, 390, 490, and 590, moving along smoothly. 590 northbound at Elmwood Ave is ongoing construction. Ridgeway Avenue at LaGrange Ave, construction there as well. I'm Debbie Duhame, News Radio WHAM 1180.
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6: The forecast for today, the chance of a couple showers initially. Otherwise, that shower activity moves out. And we're just going to see a lot of cloud cover hold on for a lot of the day. Some limited breaks of sun possible, but more cloud cover than sunshine. And the humidity, that already is up a little bit compared to what we have seen over recent days. Highs today in the mid-70s. For tonight, mainly cloudy skies. Dry during the evening, but overnight could pick up just a couple showers. We'll drop into the lower 60s. And as we head into the day tomorrow, mainly cloudy skies. A couple showers possible, mainly during the

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1: A Benfield man accused of killing his own mother. 39-year-old Joe Petrella was taken into custody after deputies responding to a reported burglary on Ewald Drive and discovered Amy Hogan dead inside her home on Sunday afternoon. Petrella is charged in both the burglary and the murder of his mother. A federal judge has ruled in favor of the Rochester man who got a warning from the feds for a message he sent to ICE. David Strever says he was traveling in Europe when Immigration and Customs Enforcement officers showed up at his home back in June and delivered a warning notice to his wife. In a 43-page ruling, the D.C. judge says the government's pursuit of Strever practically shouts that he could be prosecuted if he continues to engage in his political speech. The House has passed a Democratic-backed war powers resolution aimed at limiting President Trump's military actions in Iran. The resolution drew support from 7 Republicans. That's up from 4 when similar measures were considered earlier. The vote marks the third time the House has approved a war powers resolution related to Iran. At least 3 people killed after a news helicopter crash in Los Angeles last night, and a 4th person was rushed to the hospital. Several news helicopters were circling above a deadly bus accident when the helicopter went down, crashing next to the loading dock of a warehouse and setting several vehicles on fire. After some of 60 Minutes, top veterans were pushed out. CBS News show scored its worst season premiere rankings in 25-plus years.
2: Nielsen says the long-running program drew just 7.9 million viewers on Sunday, its smallest audience for an opening show since the turn of the century. That's at the start of the first full season under Barry Weiss, the network's new editor-in-chief, and the first premiere to score fewer than 9 million viewers. CBS has issued a statement saying 60 Minutes was still Sunday's number one news program. Sarah Lee Kessler, News Radio Wham, 1180.
1: And that cup of Joe every morning could do wonders for your health.
3: Need a new reason to reach for another cup of coffee? How about your liver? A recent study suggesting higher coffee consumption is associated with lower risks of cirrhosis, liver cancer, and liver-related death. Researchers followed more than 300,000 individuals for more than 10 years. Participants had MRIs and blood tests, all showing those who drank 5 or more cups of coffee a day had a 32% lower risk of cirrhosis, a 47% lower risk of liver cancer, and a 42% lower risk of liver-related death compared to those who didn't drink coffee. I'm Lisa Brady with Fox on Health.
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4: Joe, thanks, and good morning from the Wham 1180 Sports Desk. I'm John DeTullio. Last night in Minnesota, the Yankees playing long ball in their victory versus the Twins.
5: High fly ball, right center field. Rodriguez back on the track at the wall. See ya! A 3-run home run by Jones. And the Yankees lead 7-1.
4: That is Michael Kay with the call, courtesy of the YES Network. New York hits 4 dingers in their 8-1 victory at Minnesota. Max Fried, 7 innings, allows just 1 run. He picks up the victory. The Yankees will go for the sweep this afternoon. Carlos Rodon is on the hill. Meanwhile, the Rays walk off with a 2-1 victory over the Athletics. Pete Alonso homers at Citi Field as the Orioles defeat the Mets 7-5. In 11 innings. The Brewers won their 4th straight NL Central title with a 5-1 victory over the Pirates and a loss by the second place Chicago Cubs. The Rochester Red Wings lose 9-8 at Buffalo. And with Indianapolis defeating Gwinnett, the Wings are now tied with Indy for the best record in the second half of the AAA season. The Buffalo Bills home opener Thursday versus Detroit. The Bills favored by 4.5. You can hear the game on Rock 95.1. Syracuse football heads to Pittsburgh Thursday night for a matchup with the Panthers. Kickoff 7:30. Matt Park with the call right here on Wham 1180. 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
1: 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The top story, the man accused of blinding an RPD officer back in court. That's in 3 minutes, along with a check of traffic and weather on the 10s on Rochester's News, Weather, and Traffic Station. 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

0: Cloudy skies, 67 degrees in downtown Rochester. 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The news, shocking charges against a Penfield man. And a Rochester shooting leaves a man fighting for his life. Those stories and more coming up in 1 minute. First, it's 5:30. Time for traffic and weather on the 10s on News Radio Wham 1180.
1: 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Over on 590 southbound at Elmwood Ave, it's construction in the left lane. The ramp at Monroe Ave, ongoing road work. Moving okay on 490 out toward the inner loop. No problems on 390. Over on West Avenue, right at Ames Street, a collision at the intersection. I'm Debbie Duhame, News Radio, Wham 1180.
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4: The forecast for today, the chance of a couple showers initially. Otherwise, that shower activity moves out. And we're just going to see a lot of cloud cover hold on for a lot of the day. Some limited breaks of sun possible, but more cloud cover than sunshine. And the humidity, that already is up a little bit compared to what we have seen over recent days. Highs today in the mid-70s. For tonight, mainly cloudy skies. Dry during the evening, but overnight could pick up just a couple showers. We'll drop into the lower 60s. And as we head into the day tomorrow, mainly cloudy skies. A couple showers possible, mainly during the morning. Then that activity moves out. Temperatures tomorrow in the low to mid-70s for highs. From the 13 WAM Weather Authority, I'm meteorologist Marty Snyder. On Rochester's News Weather and Traffic Station, News Radio WAM 1180.
0: Downtown cloudy and 67 degrees. It is 64 right now in Gates. 5:32 on Rochester Source for breaking news, weather, and traffic. 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A Penfield man accused of killing his own mother. 39-year-old Joe Petrella was taken into custody after deputies responding to a reported burglar in Ewald Drive discovered Amy Hogan dead inside her home on Sunday afternoon. Petrella has been charged in both the burglary and the murder of his mother. Chief Deputy Michael Fowler says authorities have not established a motive.
5: A crime of this magnitude, the violence involved in the taking the life of your own mother, I don't know that any of us can explain how that ever comes to be.
0: Petrella is being held in the Monroe County Jail without bail. A man is fighting for his life after a shooting on Rochester's east side.
6: Police say officers responded to East Main Street near West 18th around 12:40 Saturday morning, and they found a man in his 40s shot at least once. He's being treated at Strong Hospital. The investigation continues. Dave Debo, News Radio Wham 1180.
0: A federal judge has ruled in favor of the Rochester man who got a warning from the feds for a message he sent to ICE.
7: David Strever says he was traveling in Europe when Immigration and Customs Enforcement officers showed up at his home back in June and delivered a warning notice to his wife. His email in January likened the then-acting ICE boss to notorious Nazi Holocaust officer Reinhard Heydrich and said he would never know peace. In a 43-page ruling, the D.C. judge says the government's pursuit of Strever practically shouts that he could be prosecuted if he continues to engage in political speech, and he has ordered ICE to stop violating Strever's First Amendment rights. Dominic Ciccarelli, News Radio, WHAM 1180.
0: The man who allegedly blinded a Rochester police officer is due back in court today as he awaits a new trial. A state appeals court overturned the attempted murder conviction of Keith Williams back in June. Prosecutors say he slashed Officer Denny Wright in the eyes during a mental health crisis call in 2019. The court found psychiatric evidence was wrongly excluded at Williams' trial and ruled Williams was likely not fully able to understand the charges against him. Denny is now retired from the force after settling with the city and county for a combined $1.75 million. Overdose deaths in Monroe County are down for a second straight year.
8: The data just released is for 2025. It shows 243 people died in Monroe County of drug overdoses last year, and that is down by 53% from 2023, when more than 500 people lost their lives to drugs. The decrease year to year was 43% in 2024, a further 17% last year. County officials say that means fewer families receiving devastating news, but 243 deaths are still too many. Bud Lowell, News Radio, Wham 1180.
0: 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Your next check of traffic and weather on the 10s in less than 5 minutes. At least three people are dead after a news helicopter crashed in Los Angeles.
9: In a statement, NBC4 and Telemundo 52 said, "We are deeply saddened to share that a helicopter providing aerial news coverage for NBC4 and Telemundo 52 was involved in a fatal accident in Los Angeles on Tuesday evening." It went on to say, "We extend our heartfelt condolences to the families, friends, and colleagues of those who lost their lives." Several news helicopters were circling above a deadly bus accident in the Chatsworth neighborhood right before the helicopter went down, crashing next to the loading dock of a warehouse. I'm Mark Mayfield.
0: There are new details on the cost of the war in Iran so far.
10: The budget office estimates the cost of the conflict thus far at just over $38 billion through August 1st, and that moving forward it could range between $2 and $3 billion per month, depending on the level of fighting. One of the key points, the assessment that the U.S. military has used between one-half and two-thirds of its inventory of particular missile interceptors since June of 2025, when many were used to help defend Israel during that country's 12-day conflict with Iran. The CBO estimates that replacing that stockpile would take at least 5 years and could become problematic in potential conflict with a country such as China, which has a large inventory of both missiles and interceptors. Kevin Uretsky, Fox News.
0: A Democratic-led effort to impeach President Trump has been voted down in the House.
11: The impeachment resolution was led by Democratic Congressman Al Green of Texas over what he called the conduct of Immigration and Customs Enforcement and Customs and Border Protection. The vote in the House was 232 to 147 against, with 18 Democrats voting with 213 Republicans to table the bid. 46 Democrats declined to take a position, including the minority leader, Hakeem Jeffries. I'm Scott Carr.
0: The chief financial officer of the Kennedy Center has resigned. According to a report from NBC News, Donna Karenin had served in the role since early last year. This coming after the center's board voted to shutter its doors, citing a dire financial situation and issues with the building structure. Meantime, a judge has blocked the Kennedy Center from putting President Trump's name back on the building. News Radio WHAM, 1180 time, now 538. Coming up, Rochester leaders are looking for your input in the budget. That's coming up in 3 minutes after a check of traffic and weather on the 10s on News Radio WHAM, 1180.
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2: 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Over on 590 southbound at Elmwood Ave, it's construction in the left lane. The ramp at Monroe Ave, ongoing road work. Moving okay on 490 out toward the inner loop. No problems on 390. Over on West Avenue, right at Ames Street, a collision at the intersection. I'm Debbie Duhame, News Radio, WHAM 1180.
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0: 13 WHAM meteorologist Marty Snyder says going to be kind of a cloudy day today with a slight chance of a shower, a little more humidity, but otherwise not too bad. Temperatures will be in the mid-70s today. For tonight, mostly cloudy skies, small risk of a shower, lows lower 60s. Tomorrow, mostly cloudy skies, some scattered showers here and there. Highs will be in the mid-70s once again. Then it cools things off for the weekend. We'll struggle to get to 70 on Friday with mostly sunny skies. We'll see some showers on Saturday. Most of them will be scattered. Temperatures will be in the mid-60s. We'll bounce back to near 70 on Sunday. But again, more rain in the forecast. Right downtown, we have cloudy skies right now. It is 66 degrees, 64 right now in Spencerport.
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15: This is Monty Montgomery, producer of Our American Stories. 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
0: 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Rochester Mayor Malik Evans is asking residents to help shape the city's next budget.
17: The city's launched an online survey and will hold community outreach events and a telephone town hall to gather feedback on spending priorities for the 2027-28 fiscal year. The first of these events is at the Community Resource Fair this coming Saturday. The survey is available through November 9th at the city's budget website. 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
19: According to a memo, the National Weather Service says it's implementing President Trump's recent executive order renaming the lake. Officials are working to update naming conventions on websites, online maps, forecasts, and weather products. Trump's executive order came amid an escalating trade war with Canada. Jennifer Kuiper, News Radio, WHAM 1180.
0: 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Now, on the way home, listen for a complete wrap-up of today's news on the 5 o'clock news hour. A trial connected to the 1988 terrorist bombing of Pan Am Flight 103 over Lockerbie, Scotland, that killed 35 Syracuse University students, now has a start date.
20: The trial of former Libyan intelligence official Abu Aguila Mohammed Massoud Kier al-Marimi is set to start on January 19th with jury selection in Washington, D.C. after the discovery of new evidence in the decades-old case. He's charged with making the bomb that downed the airplane, killing all 259 passengers and crew members and 11 people on the ground in Lockerbie. Al-Marimi is now in his mid-70s and faces a maximum penalty of life in prison if convicted. There's no word, however, on what that new evidence is. Paul Stevens, Fox News.
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29: 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On this Wednesday, I'm thinking about the state of politics in America, and it's giving me a headache. Donald Trump recently unveiled a plan to give all voters $5,000 if the Republicans keep the House and the Senate in the midterms November election. Are we getting bribed? Well, there's a bit more to the story than the media would have you believe. The president wanted to change the economic focus of America from services to manufacturing, and he has largely succeeded in doing that. We now have the highest employment rate in 20 years for adults without a college degree. That sector of working class people is on the rise because of the tariffs. More things are being made in the USA. That makes sense, right? Now, the president believes so much money has come into the Treasury that everyone deserves a dividend, even if you don't vote for him. Problem here is that Americans don't know how much money we've actually taken in. The Trump administration should release those numbers. Is the national debt going down? Are we flush with cash? We don't know. So without the facts, the media can say anything to take down President Trump and the Republican Party. Hey, Mr. President, release the data. Back in a moment. When you need medications, you don't have any time to fool around. You know that. 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That is the Morning O'Reilly Update. More analysis later on.
0: 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So far, no problems on the major area roadways. Get a full check of traffic coming up at 550.
4: The humidity already up a little bit compared to what we have been seeing over recent days. We'll check the full forecast in just a few moments.
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0: And another court date for a man accused of attacking an RPD officer. 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
3: 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Over on West Avenue, getting into Ames Street, it's an accident. Traffic moving okay on 390 into 490 over in Gates. 590 southbound into Elmwood Ave. Construction also on the ramp at Monroe Ave. Construction continuing at 590. I'm Debbie Duhame, News Radio WHAM 1180.
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4: The forecast for today, just a chance of a couple showers initially. Otherwise, as we head through the day, we're going to see at least quite a few clouds, maybe some limited breaks of sun, but that cloud cover is going to win out for a lot of the day, and a little more humid than recent days. Highs in the mid-70s. For tonight, mainly cloudy skies, dry during the evening, but overnight could pick up just a couple passing showers. Lows in the lower 60s. And for tomorrow, mainly cloudy, at least a couple showers possible during the morning and middle part of the day. And then after that, a lot of that activity moves out. We'll see temperatures in the low to mid-70s for highs tomorrow. From the 13 WHAM Weather Authority, I'm meteorologist Marty Snyder on Rochester's News Weather and Traffic Station, News Radio WHAM 1180.
0: Downtown, cloudy, 67 degrees. It is 64 in Webster. 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Business news at 22 and 52. Dave Smith is still off, so Bud Lowell has your Rochester Business Report.
8: Good morning, Joe. Monroe Community College's new Sidor Optics Advanced Technology Center is complete. A nearly $70 million facility in Brighton will train students for high-demand jobs in optics, advanced manufacturing, semiconductors, and other technology fields. State and county funding split the cost. A downtown Rochester bar is closing down soon. The owner of Abilene Bar and Lounge on Liberty Pole Way announced it will close its doors for good sometime in mid-November, but the owner is not sure if he'll sell the business or the 19th century building that houses it. At the closing bell, the Dow Jones Industrial Average fell 328 points to 52,093. The NASDAQ dropped 204 points to 25,981. With the Rochester Business Report, I'm Bud Lowell. 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
0: The man who allegedly blinded a Rochester police officer is due back in court today as he awaits a new trial. The state appeals court overturned the attempted murder conviction of Keith Williams back in June. Prosecutors say he slashed Officer Denny Wright in the eyes during a mental health crisis call in 2019. A man remains fighting for his life after a shooting on Rochester's east side. Police officers responded to East Main Street near Durham Street at around 12:40 Saturday morning and found a man in his 40s shot at least once. No one has been arrested. The Federal Reserve wraps up its two-day policy meeting with a decision on interest rates today. The Fed is widely expected to raise rates for the first time in over 3 years. Analysts project the central bank will hike rates by a quarter percentage point in a bid to bring down inflation. Kentucky Republican Congressman Thomas Massey is seeking to impeach Defense Secretary Pete Hegseth over the war in Iran. Massey introduced articles of impeachment accusing Hegseth of ordering military action without congressional approval and also abusing his authority. North America's pro sports leagues and their players' unions are teaming up to fight gambling-related harassment.
15: They released a statement Tuesday urging 35 states and the District of Columbia to enact sports betting bans for people who threaten athletes. In a letter to those gaming regulators, the leagues and unions said threats over lost wagers crosses a bright ethical and criminal line. Ohio, West Virginia, Wyoming, and Louisiana already have blacklists that keep such individuals out of sportsbooks and mobile apps. I'm Matt Mattinson.
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5: All right, Joe, thanks again and good morning. From the WHAM 1180 Sports Desk, I'm John DeToyo. Last night in Minnesota, the Yankees powered their way to their third consecutive victory.
17: High drive, right center field. Going back, Kiesel on the track at the wall. See ya! A two-run home run for Cody Bellinger. And the Yankees jump out to a 2-0 lead.
5: That is Michael Kay with the call, courtesy of the Yes Network. The Yankees did not look back. They hit four home runs in their 8-1 victory at Minnesota. Max Fried picks up the win. Carlos Rodon will start today at 1:40 as the Yankees go for the three-game sweep. They stay 3.5 back of Tampa after the Rays walk off with a 2-1 victory versus the Athletics. The Orioles defeat the Mets 7-5 in 11. Pete Alonso goes deep. The Milwaukee Brewers clinching the NL Central for a fourth consecutive year. The Rochester Red Wings, they lose at Buffalo 9-8. They're back at it in the Queen City tonight. Josh Wetzel with all your play-by-play on Fox Sports 1280. The Bills' much-anticipated home opener Thursday night versus Detroit. Kickoff 8:15. Reminder, you can hear the game on Rock 95.1, your home for Buffalo Bills football. Syracuse football will visit Pittsburgh on Thursday. Matt Park with the call right here on WHAM 1180 with kickoff set to begin at 7:30. The UB Bulls will visit 14th-ranked Penn State on Saturday. Kickoff from Happy Valley is scheduled for 12 o'clock with sports at 25 and 55. I'm John DeTullio on Rochester's News, Weather, and Traffic Station News Radio, WHAM 1180.
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18: 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Our top story, murder charges against a Penfield man in the death of his mother.
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0: Cloudy skies and 67 degrees in downtown Rochester. Welcome to Wednesday, September 16th. 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
2: 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Traffic is moving slowly this morning as you head to West Ave into Ames Street. It's an accident. Browncroft Boulevard in both directions at Blossom Road. It's construction moving fine on 390, 490, and on 590. Ridgeway Ave at the Grange Ave. Ongoing construction. I'm Debbie Duhame, News Radio, Wham 1180.
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6: The forecast for today, the chance of a couple showers initially. Otherwise, that shower activity moves out. And we're just going to see a lot of cloud cover hold on for a lot of the day. Some limited breaks of sun possible, but more cloud cover than sunshine. And the humidity, that already is up a little bit compared to what we have seen over recent days. Highs today in the mid-70s. For tonight, mainly cloudy skies. Dry during the evening, but overnight could pick up just a couple showers. We'll drop into the lower 60s. And as we head into the day tomorrow, mainly cloudy skies. A couple showers possible, mainly during the morning. Then that activity moves out. Temperatures tomorrow in the low to mid-70s for high. From the 13 Wham Weather Authority, I'm meteorologist Marty Snyder on Rochester's News Weather and Traffic Station. News Radio Wham 1180.
0: Downtown cloudy skies and 67 degrees. It is 64 right now in Clarkson.
1: 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The Monroe County Sheriff's deputies have made an arrest of a Penfield man for the murder of his mother.
7: Deputies responding to a reported burglary Sunday afternoon on Ewald Drive discovered Amy Hogan dead inside her home nearby. Chief Deputy Michael Fowler says 39-year-old Joe Petrollo was taken into custody.
8: At the point of the discovery of the victim, he had already been detained for the burglary investigation. Not arrested, but detained to allow the investigation to continue.
7: Deputies say evidence at the scene led them to Petrollo. He's being held without bail and police have not announced a motive. He's also charged with the original burglary. Todd Halliday, News Radio Wham 1180.
0: A man fighting for his life after a shooting on Rochester's east side. Police say officers responded to East Main Street near Durham Street around 12:40 Saturday morning and found a man in his 40s shot at least once. He's currently at Strong Hospital. No one has been arrested.
1: The man who allegedly blinded a Rochester police officer is due back in court today as he awaits a new trial.
9: State Appeals Court overturned the attempted murder conviction of Keith Williams back in June. Prosecutors say he slashed Officer Denny right in the eyes during a mental health crisis call in 2019. The court found psychiatric evidence was wrongfully excluded at Williams' trial and ruled Williams was likely not fully able to understand the charges against him. Denny is now retired from the force after settling with the city and county for a combined $1.75 million. Dominic Ciccarelli, News Radio, Wham 1180.
0: A federal judge has ruled in favor of the Rochester man who got a warning from the feds for a message he sent to ICE. David Strever says he was traveling in Europe when Immigration and Customs Enforcement officer showed up at his home back in June and delivered a warning notice to his wife. His email in January likened the then-acting ICE boss to notorious Nazi Holocaust officer Reinhard Heydrich and said he would never know peace. In a 43-page ruling, the D.C. judge says the government's pursuit of Strever practically shouts that he could be prosecuted if he continues to engage in his political speech, and he has ordered ICE to stop violating Strever's First Amendment rights.
1: Overdose deaths in Monroe County are down for a second year. New data shows 243 people died in Monroe County of drug overdoses last year. That's down 53% from 2023, and more than 500 people lost their lives. But County Executive Adam Bello says there's still too many drug-related deaths.
10: Behind every one of those fatalities is a person. It's a family, and it's a community that's been affected by addiction and loss.
1: The county continues to push for expanded availability of naloxone and is working with a series of community partners to get people into drug treatment.
0: 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Your next check of traffic and weather on the 10th in less than 5 minutes. At least three people are dead after a news helicopter crashed in L.A. last night. Captain Brendan Silverman with the Los Angeles Fire Department says the destroyed helicopter was on fire when they got there.
11: It was fully involved in fire when we arrived, as well as several other vehicles that it crashed next to.
0: Several news helicopters were circling above a deadly bus accident when the helicopter went down, crashing next to the loading dock of a warehouse and setting several vehicles on fire. 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
3: 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Traffic moving okay over on 5 and 20 through Lima. 390 moving fine through Rush. No problems on 490 out through Bergen. 590 moving fine right into Blossom Road. Browncroft Boulevard at Blossom Road, it's construction. And over on West Ave and Ames Street, a crash still being cleared. I'm Debbie Duhame, News Radio, WHAM 1180.
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0: 13 WHAM meteorologist Marty Sander says it's going to be mostly cloudy with maybe a couple of chances of showers, mainly early on today, mainly south of the city, but dry for the rest of us for the most part. Temperatures will be in the mid-70s. For tonight, mostly cloudy skies. Again, a risk of a passing shower, but a pretty small one. Lows lower 60s. Tomorrow, mostly cloudy. Some scattered showers, mainly during the morning. Temperatures will be in the mid-70s once again. A little cooler, though, for Friday to start your weekend. Mostly sunny skies, but highs will struggle to get to 70. Right downtown, we've got cloudy skies. We're at 67 degrees. It is 65 right now in Ogden.
1: 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Governor Kathy Hochul launching a statewide push to get more New Yorkers enrolled in energy affordability programs.
6: We already have 1 million New Yorkers enrolled. That's great. But now we're going to expand it so 2.5 million households are eligible here in the state of New York.
1: Hochul says eligible households are missing out on monthly utility bill discounts. It could save up to $500 a year. Residents can check eligibility and apply at ny.gov/EAP.
0: State officials, meantime, looking to put new limits on data centers. Governor Hochul unveiling the nation's first statewide framework to help communities negotiate with data center developers. It recommends investments of $1 million for every megawatt of power demand. The plan follows a statewide moratorium on new data centers while the state studies their impact on energy, water, and local infrastructure.
1: 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The Fed will release its decision on interest rates this afternoon.
13: The central bank will be making its interest rate announcement at 2 p.m. Eastern time, followed by Fed Chair Kevin Warsh's post-meeting press conference 30 minutes later. The Fed is now expected to raise its benchmark funds rate to 3.75% to 4%. The first increase in more than 3 years as stubborn inflation, rising energy prices, and a robust labor market strengthen the case for renewed tightening. However, it's not a complete slam dunk. Whatever action the Fed does take, it would follow 5 consecutive pauses and 6 in total since September of 2024 when the central bank kicked off the current easing cycle with a jumbo half-point move. Hillary Barsky, Fox News.
0: The board of the Kennedy Center has decided to close for safety reasons following a judge's ruling against the board's effort to put President Trump's name on the building facade.
26: President Trump is chair of the Kennedy Center board and said in a Truth Social post it's in disrepair and falling apart, that he can fix it by raising money and through his ability to build. Also today, federal judge Christopher Cooper ruled against a Kennedy Center board resolution that aimed to put President Trump's name on the building's facade by saying that only Congress could make such a decision. After that ruling, President Trump announced that the Kennedy Center board had voted to close the center for safety reasons pending reconstruction. But President Trump wrote in a post that courts must rule favorably on a board decision to put his name on the building or the renovation will not take place, adding that he's already raised $17 million to go toward making repairs. Jessica Rosenthal, Fox News.
1: The New York Post reports that an anonymous donor paid for the cremation of Thomas Crooks, the man who attempted to kill President Trump in Butler, Pennsylvania, back in July of 2024. Fox's Kevin Cork has the details.
7: Now, the gunman's father told federal investigators about that anonymous donor, and he seemed to suggest that since he was retired and his wife wasn't working, they couldn't afford to pay for the cremation. But that infuriated some lawmakers who expressed disgust that the FBI released the body for cremation just 10 days after the shooting. More, Crooks apparently had no friends as a teenager, according to his father. And also in that interview, he said he had a fascination with guns. Crooks fired a shot that grazed the president's ear. He continued shooting, killing one rally goer and severely injuring others. Meantime, there is, of course, an ongoing investigation into that shooting, notably the security failures that happened that fateful day.
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1: Looking real good into downtown this morning. Pretty light, 490 east and west, 390, 590 also light. We'll give you a full check of traffic coming at 620.
8: We do have the chance of a couple showers today, but a lot of the day is going to end up being dry for us. We'll check the forecast in just a little bit.
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9: Chalk up their eighth win in their last 10 games. Details coming up in 9 minutes.
0: And a Penfield man accused of killing his own mother. 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
0: 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Coming up, the House moves again to limit the president's war powers. The story in 2 minutes after the Bloomberg Money Minute. 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
17: 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Over on 490, that ramp at Pittsford Victor Road. Construction 590, the ramp at Monroe Ave. Construction continuing there. No problems on 390 West Ave at Ames Street. A collision. No problems report on the thruway 5 and 20 moving fine through Lima. I'm Debbie Duhaime, News Radio WHAM 1180.
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0: The House has passed a Democratic-backed war powers resolution aimed at limiting President Trump's military actions in Iran. That resolution drew support from 7 Republicans. That's up from 4 when similar measures were considered earlier. 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Sports at 25 and 55. 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
1: All right, you got it, Joe, and thank you from the Wham! 1180 Sports Desk. I'm John DeTullio. The Yankees rolling last night, beating the Twins 8-1.
2: Runner goes. A base hit through the right side. Scoring is Ramos. Jones will go to third. It's an RBI single for Lombard, and it's 3-1 Yanks.
1: That is the Yes Network. Michael Kay with the call. George Lombard Jr., RBI single, put the Yankees up 3-1. They knock off the Twins 8-1. Spencer Jones with a 3-run jack. Max Fried picks up the win. Carlos Rodon will start today at 1:40 as the Yankees go for the 3-game sweep. They'll be in search of their 4th consecutive win. Now, Tampa Bay defeats the Athletics 2-1 as they walk off with the victory. So Tampa maintains their 3.5 game lead over the Yankees. The Red Sox, they lose at Texas. They fall 4-2. The Orioles defeat the Mets 7-5 in 11 innings. Pete Alonso homers for the Birds. The Brewers capture their 4th straight NL Central title with a 5-1 win over the Pirates and a loss by the second place Chicago Cubs. The Wings are now tied with Indianapolis for the best record in the second half of the season. Rochester losing 9-8 at Buffalo. Speaking of Buffalo, the Bills home opener Thursday versus Jared Goff and the Detroit Lions. Kickoff 8:15. We have all the play-by-play for you on Rock 95.1. Right here on Wham 1180, Thursday night, Syracuse football is at Pittsburgh. Kickoff 7:30. Matt Park with the call. Witt Sports at 25 and 55. I'm John DeTullio on Rochester's News, Weather, and Traffic Station News Radio. 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
0: 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The top story, the man accused of blinding an RPD officer is back in court. That's coming up along with a check of traffic and weather on the 10s on Rochester's News, Weather, and Traffic Station. 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

0: Sunny skies and 67 degrees in downtown Rochester. 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
2: 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Over on West Ave at Ames Street, they're still working on a collision. Traffic moving okay this morning as you head to 63 out through Pavilion. No major problems on the thruway out through Batavia. 390, 490, and 590 moving fine. Browncroft Boulevard at 590. Ongoing road work. I'm Debbie Duhame. 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
5: The forecast for today, the chance of a couple showers initially, otherwise that shower activity moves out, and we're just going to see a lot of cloud cover hold on for a lot of the day. Some limited breaks of sun possible, but more cloud cover than sunshine. And the humidity, that already is up a little bit compared to what we have seen over recent days. Highs today in the mid-70s. For tonight, mainly cloudy skies, dry during the evening, but overnight could pick up just a couple showers. We'll drop into the lower 60s. And as we head into the day tomorrow, mainly cloudy skies, a couple showers possible, mainly during the morning. Then that activity moves out. Temperatures tomorrow in the low to mid-70s for highs. From the 13 WHAM Weather Authority, I'm meteorologist Marty Snyder. On Rochester's News Weather and Traffic Station, News Radio WHAM 1180.
0: Downtown is cloudy and 67 degrees. It is 66 right now in Brighton.
1: 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A Penfield man accused of killing his own mother. 39-year-old Joe Petrella was taken into custody after deputies responding to a reported burglary on Ewald Drive discovered Amy Hogan dead inside her home Sunday afternoon. Petrella is charged with both the burglary and the murder of his mother. Chief Deputy Michael Fowler says authorities haven't established a motive yet.
6: A crime of this magnitude, the violence involved in the taking the life of your own mother, I don't know that any of us can explain how that ever comes to be.
1: Petrella is being held in the Monroe County Jail without bail.
0: A man fighting for his life after a shooting on Rochester's east side.
7: Police say officers responded to East Main Street near West 18th around 12:40 Saturday morning, and they found a man in his 40s shot at least once. He's being treated at Strong Hospital. The investigation continues. 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
1: A federal judge has ruled in favor of the Rochester man who got a warning from the feds for a message sent to ICE.
8: David Strever says he was traveling in Europe when Immigration and Customs Enforcement officers showed up at his home back in June and delivered a warning notice to his wife. His email in January likened the then-acting ICE boss to notorious Nazi Holocaust officer Reinhard Heydrich and said he would never know peace. In a 43-page ruling, the D.C. judge says the government's pursuit of Strever practically shouts that he could be prosecuted if he continues to engage in political speech, and he has ordered ICE to stop violating Strever's First Amendment rights. Dominic Ciccarelli, News Radio, WHAM 1180.
0: Overdose deaths in Monroe County are down for a second straight year.
9: The data just released is for 2025. It shows 243 people died in Monroe County of drug overdoses last year, and that is down by 53% from 2023, when more than 500 people lost their lives to drugs. The decrease year to year was 43% in 2024, a further 17% last year. County officials say that means fewer families receiving devastating news, but 243 deaths are still too many. Bud Lowell, News Radio, WHAM 1180.
1: 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Time is 6:35. Your next check of traffic and weather together on the 10s coming up in 5 minutes. The man who allegedly blinded a Rochester police officer due back in court today as he awaits a new trial. The state appeals court overturned the attempted murder conviction of Keith Williams back in June. Prosecutors say he slashed Officer Denny Wright in the eyes during a mental health crisis call in 2019. The court found psychiatric evidence was wrongly excluded at Williams' trial, and Rude Williams was likely not fully able to understand the charges against him.
10: Denny is now retired from the police force after settling with the city and county for a combined $1.75 million.
0: 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That's after a check of traffic and weather on the 10s on News Radio WAM 1180.
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4: 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Over on West Ave at Ames Street, they're still working on a collision. Traffic still moving okay over on 390, 490, and 590. Some volume on Dewey Ave at West Ridge Road. West Ridge Road slowing down at Lake Avenue. Moving okay this morning on Pittsford-Palmyra Road. No problems to report in Fairport as you head to East Church Street, heading right into South Main. I'm Debbie Duhame, News Radio, WHAM 1180.
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0: 13 WHAM meteorologist Marty Sauter says slight chance of a shower earlier on, mainly south of the city, but it's dry for the most part. But it's just going to be kind of cloudy and a little bit more humid. Temperatures will be in the mid-70s. For tonight, mostly cloudy skies. Again, a small risk of a shower. Lows lower 60s. Tomorrow, mostly cloudy skies. Some scattered showers, mainly during the morning. We'll see highs in the mid-70s once again. Then a cooler weekend on tap. We'll be right around 70 on Friday with mainly sunny skies. We'll be in the mid-60s for your Saturday with some scattered showers. And on Sunday, more rain in the forecast. Temperatures right around 70. Right downtown, we've got mainly cloudy skies right now. It is 67 degrees. It is 66 right now in Churchville.
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29: The city's launched an online survey and will hold community outreach events and a telephone town hall to gather feedback on spending priorities for the 2027-28 fiscal year. The first of these events is at the Community Resource Fair this coming Saturday. 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
30: According to a memo, the National Weather Service says it's implementing President Trump's recent executive order renaming the lake. Officials are working to update naming conventions on websites, online maps, forecasts, and weather products. Trump's executive order came amid an escalating trade war with Canada. 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
31: Zoran Man. Danny and Tish James and Kathy Hochul are all ticked off, and they say that the state of New York is going to sue this friggin' Trump guy because he wants to deny green cards and visas to people who come to America and go on welfare. They say this isn't right. It discriminates against people, and they want to stand up and advocate for future American welfare recipients. Well, back in 1882... there was something called the Immigration Act, and it was passed by Congress. And though that was 140 years ago, it remains a cornerstone of American immigration policy. And the Immigration Act of 1882 includes something called the Public Charge Rule. Back in that day, public charge, that meant somebody who was on welfare. The public has to take care of you. You are in the public's charge. And back in 1882, they said, nope, if you come here, you got to be able to support yourself. And if you can't support yourself, you can't come here. And if you come here and then you don't support yourself, we're going to kick you out, send you back where you came from. That principle has been part of American immigration law for the last 140 years. In all likelihood, if you are descended from immigrants to this country yourself, and they came in the last 100 plus years or so, they had to meet that standard, as they should. We don't need to import welfare recipients. We have plenty, thanks. And further, our precious welfare dollars should go to Americans, right? People born here to help meet their needs, not be handed out like some trough to people from foreign countries. And so this lawsuit is apt to fail. And this policy that we should be giving welfare to newcomers is wrong. America has felt that way for more than half of our history. So, yes, come here legally, but come here to work and support yourself, not show up at the welfare office.
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10: A steady stream of traffic into downtown. We're not seeing any delay yet. We'll give you a full check of traffic coming up at 650.
6: The humidity already up a little bit compared to what we have been seeing over recent days. We'll check the full forecast in just a few moments.
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4: 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Traffic is moving okay on 390 South into 490 in Gates. No problems on 590. Just construction on the ramp at Monroe Ave. Over on West Ave at Ames Street, they're still working on an accident there. Traffic is moving a little bit slowly on 441. Watch for some slowdowns into Linden Ave. I'm Debbie Duhaime, News Radio, WHAM 1180.
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6: The forecast for today, just a chance of a couple showers initially. Otherwise, as we head through the day, we're going to see at least quite a few clouds, maybe some limited breaks of sun, but that cloud cover is going to win out for a lot of the day. And a little more humid than recent days. Highs in the mid-70s. For tonight, mainly cloudy skies. Dry during the evening, but overnight could pick up just a couple passing showers. Lows in the lower 60s. And for tomorrow, mainly cloudy, at least a couple showers possible during the morning and middle part of the day. And then after that, a lot of that activity moves out. We'll see temperatures in the low to mid-70s for highs tomorrow. From the 13 WHAM Weather Authority, I'm meteorologist Marty Snyder. On Rochester's News Weather and Traffic Station, News Radio WHAM 1180.
0: Downtown remains cloudy and 67 degrees. It is 66 right now in Gates. 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Business news at 22 and 52. Dave Smith is off, so Bud Lowell once again has your Rochester Business Report.
15: Good morning, Joe. Employers throughout the state are facing new personnel record requirements under a law signed by Governor Kathy Hochul. Beginning November 8th, workers will gain the right to review their personnel files twice a year, while employers must provide records within 5 business days and notify employees when negative information is added to their files. Businesses are being urged to update policies and procedures before the law takes effect. Nazareth University is launching a new hybrid master's program to train women's health nurse practitioners, the first program of its kind in the Rochester area. The 21-month degree combines mostly online coursework with clinical placements and prepares registered nurses to provide specialized women's health care. Demand for nurse practitioners is expected to grow sharply over the next decade. At the closing bell, the Dow Jones Industrials were down 328 points to 52,093. The NASDAQ dropped 204 points to 25,093.
10: $25,981. With the Rochester Business Report, I'm Bud Lowell. 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
0: The man who allegedly blinded a Rochester police officer due back in court today as he awaits a new trial. The state appeals court overturned the attempted murder conviction of Keith Williams back in June. Prosecutors say he slashed Officer Denny Wright in the eyes during a mental health crisis call in 2019. News Radio, Wham 1180 Times, 6:55. 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
7: Joe, thanks, and good morning from the Wham 1180 Sports Desk. I'm John DeTullio. Last night in Minnesota, the Yankees playing long ball in their victory versus the Twins.
16: High fly ball, right center field. Rodriguez back on the track at the wall. See ya! A 3-run home run by Jones. And the Yankees lead 7-1.
7: That is Michael Kay with the call, courtesy of the YES Network. New York hits four dingers in their 8-1 victory at Minnesota. Max Fried, seven innings, allows just one run. He picks up the victory. The Yankees will go for the sweep this afternoon. Carlos Rodon is on the hill. Meanwhile, the Rays walk off with a 2-1 victory over the Athletics. Pete Alonso homers at Citi Field as the Orioles defeat the Mets 7-5. In 11 innings. The Brewers won their fourth straight NL Central title with a 5-1 victory over the Pirates and a loss by the second place Chicago Cubs. The Rochester Red Wings lose 9-8 at Buffalo. And with Indianapolis defeating Gwinnett, the Wings are now tied with Indy for the best record in the second half of the AAA season. The Buffalo Bills home opener Thursday versus Detroit. The Bills favored by 4.5. You can hear the game on Rock 95.1. Syracuse football heads to Pittsburgh Thursday night for a matchup with the Panthers. Kickoff 7:30. Matt Park with the call right here on Wham 1180. 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
0: 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The top story, murder charges against a Penfield man and the death of his mother. Coming up along with a check of traffic and weather on the 10s on Rochester's News, Weather, and Traffic Station. 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
21: First, fast,

0: Cloudy skies and 67 degrees in downtown Rochester. 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
2: 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Moving okay. Watch for some stop-and-go traffic over on Scottsville Road, getting right into the merge with Elmwood Avenue. No problems on the inner loop. I'm Debbie Duhaime, News Radio, WHAM 1180.
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6: The forecast for today, the chance of a couple showers initially. Otherwise, that shower activity moves out. And we're just going to see a lot of cloud cover hold on for a lot of the day. Some limited breaks of sun possible, but more cloud cover than sunshine. And the humidity, that already is up a little bit compared to what we have seen over recent days. Highs today in the mid-70s. For tonight, mainly cloudy skies. Dry during the evening, but overnight could pick up just a couple showers. We'll drop into the lower 60s. And as we head into the day tomorrow, mainly cloudy skies. A couple showers possible, mainly during the morning. Then that activity moves out. Temperatures tomorrow in the low to mid-70s for high. From the 13 WHAM Weather Authority, I'm meteorologist Marty Snyder. On Rochester's News Weather and Traffic Station, News Radio WHAM 1180.
0: Downtown cloudy, 67 degrees. It is 66 in Sweden.
1: 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Monroe County Sheriff's deputies have arrested a Penfield man for the murder of his mother.
7: Deputies responding to a reported burglary Sunday afternoon on Ewald Drive discovered Amy Hogan dead inside her home nearby. Chief Deputy Michael Fowler says 39-year-old Joe Petrollo was taken into custody.
8: At the point of the discovery of the victim, he had already been detained for the burglary investigation. Not arrested, but detained to allow the investigation to continue.
7: Deputies say evidence at the scene led them to Petrollo. He's being held without bail and police have not announced a motive. He's also charged with the original burglary. Todd Halliday, News Radio WHAM 1180.
0: A man fighting for his life after a shooting on Rochester's east side. Police say officers responded to East Main Street near Durham Street around 12:40 on Saturday morning, and they found a man in his 40s shot at least once. He's still at Strong Hospital, and no one has been arrested.
1: The man who allegedly blinded a Rochester police officer due back in court today as he awaits a new trial.
9: State Appeals Court overturned the attempted murder conviction of Keith Williams back in June. Prosecutors say he slashed Officer Denny right in the eyes during a mental health crisis call in 2019. The court found psychiatric evidence was wrongfully excluded at Williams' trial and ruled Williams was likely not fully able to understand the charges against him. Denny is now retired from the force after settling with the city and county for a combined $1.75 million. Dominic Ciccarelli, News Radio, WHAM 1180.
0: 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Your next check of traffic and weather, all the 10s, in less than 5 minutes. At least three people are dead after a news helicopter crashed in Los Angeles last night. Captain Brendan Silverman with the Los Angeles Fire Department says the destroyed helicopter was on fire when they got to that scene.
10: It was fully involved in fire when we arrived, as well as several other vehicles that it crashed next to.
0: Several news helicopters were circling above a deadly bus accident when the helicopter went down, crashing next to the loading dock of a warehouse and setting several vehicles on fire.
1: The House has passed a Democratic-backed war powers resolution aimed at limiting President Trump's military actions in Iran.
11: Sponsored by Representative Seth Moulton, the resolution drew support from 7 Republicans, up from 4 when similar measures were considered earlier. The vote marked the third time the House has approved a war powers resolution related to Iran. During floor debate, Representative Gregory Meeks, the ranking Democrat on the House Foreign Affairs Committee, argued that Congress had never authorized a war with Iran and criticized the administration for keeping troops in harm's way without congressional approval or a clear strategy. I'm Mark Mayfield.
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2: 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Traffic slowing down just a bit this morning on West Fall Road. Looks like you're slowing down right into Mount Hope Avenue. 390, 490, and 590 moving okay. Some volume on West Main into Jefferson Ave. And watch for some slowdowns as well over on West Broad right at Industrial Street. I'm Debbie Duhame, News Radio, Wham 1180.
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0: 13 Wham meteorologist Marty Satter says maybe some slight chance of shower earlier today, mainly south of the city. It's going to be dry for the most part, but also cloudy for the most part. Temperatures will be in the mid-70s. For tonight, mostly cloudy skies, small risk of a shower, lows lower 60s. Tomorrow, we'll see some scattered showers, mainly during the morning. Highs will be in the mid-70s. We'll be in the lower 70s on Friday with mainly sunny skies, and then more showers in the forecast for Saturday into Sunday. Right at downtown, we still have those cloudy skies right now. It is 67 degrees. It is 66 right now in Fairport.
1: 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Governor Kathy Hochul launching a statewide push to get more New Yorkers enrolled in the Energy Affordability Program.
13: We already have 1 million New Yorkers enrolled. That's great. But now we're going to expand it so 2.5 million households are eligible here in the state of New York.
1: Hochul says eligible households are missing out on monthly utility discounts that could save up to $500 a year. Residents can check eligibility and apply at ny.gov/EAP.
0: Meantime, state officials looking to put new limits on data centers. Governor Hochul unveiling the nation's first statewide framework to help communities negotiate with data center developers. It recommends investments of $1 million for every megawatt of power demand. The plan follows a statewide moratorium on new data centers while the state studies their impact on energy, water, and local infrastructure.
1: 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The Fed will release its decision on interest rates this afternoon.
14: The central bank will be making its interest rate announcement at 2 p.m. Eastern Time, followed by Fed Chair Kevin Warsh's post-meeting press conference 30 minutes later. The Fed is now expected to raise its benchmark funds rate to 3.75% to 4%. The first increase in more than 3 years as stubborn inflation, rising energy prices, and a robust labor market strengthen the case for renewed tightening. However, it's not a complete slam dunk. Whatever action the Fed does take, it would follow 5 consecutive pauses and 6 in total since September of 2024, when the central bank kicked off the current easing cycle with a jumbo half-point move. Hillary Barsky, Fox News.
0: 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Your next check of traffic and weather on the 10s coming up in about 5 minutes. The last of the nation's primaries ahead of the November midterms held last night.
15: Senator Chris Coons has won the Democratic primary in Delaware. He'll be heavily favored in the general election against Michael Katz, who was victorious in the Republican primary. Coons is shooting for a third full term after taking over for Joe Biden when he became vice president under President Obama in 2009. In the state's only congressional House race, incumbent Sarah McBride ran unopposed in the Democratic primary. On the Republican side, Dr. Joseph Arminio defeated former Democrat the Reverend Earl Cooper and former nominee John J. Whalen for the opportunity to face McBride in November. Two-term incumbent Kathy Jennings defeated two challengers Tuesday in the Democratic primary for Delaware Attorney General. Jennings will face Republican David Graham in the November 3rd general election. Ted Lindner, Fox News.
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1: Volume has picked up. We're not seeing any real delay, though, coming into the city. We've got a full check of traffic heading your way at 7:20.
6: We do have the chance of a couple showers today, but a lot of the day is going to end up being dry for us. We'll check the forecast in just a little bit.
1: The Fed is expected to do something it hasn't done in 3 years. 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
0: And a Penfield man accused of killing his mother. 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
0: 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The House moves again to limit the president's war powers. 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
2: 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Over on 531, some stop-and-go traffic through Spencerport right into Washington Street. Traffic is moving okay on West Ridge Road through Greece. 104 looks fine. Webster out toward Williamson. 390, 490, and 590 moving fine. 332 moving fine into Canandaigua. I'm Debbie Duhaime, News Radio, Wham 1180.
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6: The forecast for today, just a chance of a couple showers initially. Otherwise, as we head through the day, we're going to see at least quite a few clouds, maybe some limited breaks.

0: The track at the wall. See ya. A two-run home run for Cody Bellinger. And the Yankees jump out to a 2-0 lead.
1: That is Michael Kay with the call, courtesy of the Yes Network. The Yankees did not look back. They hit four home runs in their 8-1 victory at Minnesota. Max Fried picks up the win. Carlos Rodon will start today at 1:40 as the Yankees go for the three-game sweep. They stay 3.5 back of Tampa after the Rays walk off with a 2-1 victory versus the Athletics. The Orioles defeat the Mets 7-5 in 11. Pete Alonso goes deep. The Milwaukee Brewers clinching the NL Central for a fourth consecutive year. The Rochester Red Wings, they lose at Buffalo 9-8. They're back at it in the Queen City tonight. Josh Wetzel with all your play-by-play on Fox Sports 1280. The Bills' much-anticipated home opener Thursday night versus Detroit. Kickoff 8:15. Reminder, you can hear the game on Rock 95.1, your home for Buffalo Bills football. Syracuse football will visit Pittsburgh on Thursday. Matt Park with the call right here on Wham 1180, with kickoff set to begin at 7:30. The UB Bulls will visit 14th-ranked Penn State on Saturday. Kickoff from Happy Valley is scheduled for 12 o'clock with sports at 25 and 55. I'm John DeTullio on Rochester's News, Weather, and Traffic Station News Radio. 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
3: 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Our top story, a man accused of blinding an RPD officer back in court.
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7: Cloudy skies and 67 degrees in downtown Rochester. 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
9: 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Over on West Henrietta Road in Henrietta, getting into Summit Point Drive, it's an accident. Traffic moving okay on 5 and 20, getting out through Seneca Falls. No problems on 390, moving fine out through Lima. 490 looks fine into Chi-Lai. 590 southbound, building slightly into Blossom Road. I'm Debbie Duhaime, News Radio, WHAM 1180.
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12: The forecast for today, the chance of a couple showers initially. Otherwise, that shower activity moves out. And we're just going to see a lot of cloud cover hold on for a lot of the day. Some limited breaks of sun possible, but more cloud cover than sunshine. And the humidity, that already is up a little bit compared to what we have seen over recent days. Highs today in the mid-70s. For tonight, mainly cloudy skies. Dry during the evening, but overnight could pick up just a couple showers. We'll drop into the lower 60s. And as we head into the day tomorrow, mainly cloudy skies. A couple showers possible, mainly during the morning. Then that activity moves out. Temperatures tomorrow in the low to mid-70s for high. From the 13 WHAM Weather Authority, I'm meteorologist Marty Snyder. On Rochester's News Weather and Traffic Station, News Radio WHAM 1180.
7: Downtown cloudy, 67 degrees. It is 65 right now in Parma.
8: It's 7:32 on Rochester's source for breaking news, weather, and traffic. 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A Penfield man accused of killing his own mother. 39-year-old Joe Petrella taken into custody after deputies responding to a reported burglary on Ewald Drive discovered Amy Hogan dead inside her home Sunday afternoon. Petrella is charged with both the burglary and the murder of his mother. And Chief Deputy Michael Fowler says authorities haven't established a motive yet.
13: A crime of this magnitude, the violence involved in the taking the life of your own mother, I don't know that any of us can explain how that ever comes to be.
8: Petrella is being held in the Monroe County Jail without bail.
7: The man fighting for his life after a shooting on Rochester's east side.
14: Police say officers responded to East Main Street near West 18th around 12:40 Saturday morning, and they found a man in his 40s shot at least once. He's being treated at Strong Hospital. The investigation continues. Dave Debo, News Radio WHAM 1180.
8: A federal judge has ruled in favor of the Rochester man who got a warning from the feds for messages sent to ICE.
15: David Strever says he was traveling in Europe when Immigration and Customs Enforcement officers showed up at his home back in June and delivered a warning notice to his wife. His email in January likened the then-acting ICE boss to notorious Nazi Holocaust officer Reinhard Heydrich and said he would never know peace. In a 43-page ruling, the D.C. judge says the government's pursuit of Strever practically shouts that he could be prosecuted if he continues to engage in political speech, and he has ordered ICE to stop violating Strever's First Amendment rights. Dominic Ciccarelli, News Radio, WHAM 1180.
7: The man who allegedly blinded a Rochester police officer is due back in court today as he awaits a new trial. A state appeals court overturned the attempted murder conviction of Keith Williams back in June. Prosecutors say he slashed Officer Denny Wright in the eyes during a mental health crisis call back in 2019. The court found psychiatric evidence was wrongly excluded at Williams' trial and ruled Williams was likely not fully able to understand the charges against him. Denny is now retired from the force after settling with the city and the county for a combined $1.75 million.
8: 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Your next check of traffic and weather together on the 10s heading your way in 5 minutes. At least three people are dead after a news helicopter crashed in Los Angeles.
6: In a statement, NBC4 and Telemundo 52 said, "We are deeply saddened to share that a helicopter providing aerial news coverage for NBC4 and Telemundo 52 was involved in a fatal accident in Los Angeles on Tuesday evening." It went on to say, "We extend our heartfelt condolences to the families, friends, and colleagues of those who lost their lives." Several news helicopters were circling above a deadly bus accident in the Chatsworth neighborhood right before the helicopter went down, crashing next to the loading dock of a warehouse. I'm Mark Mayfield.
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9: 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Watch out for an accident. Traffic moving okay on 390 through Dansville and getting right out through Henrietta. No problems on 490. 590 southbound building slightly here as you get down toward Browncroft Boulevard. Northbound 590 slowing down by Norton Street with a crash reported. I'm Debbie Duhaime, News Radio, WHAM 1180.
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7: 13 WHAM meteorologist Marty Snyder says maybe a slight chance of a shower this morning, mainly south of the city. Otherwise, just going to be cloudy, a little bit more humid, but also a little bit warmer. Temperatures will be in the mid-70s. For tonight, mostly cloudy skies. Small risk of a passing shower. Lows in the lower 60s. Tomorrow, it's going to be mostly cloudy. Again, some scattered showers, mainly during the morning. Highs will be in the mid-70s. Then a cool off for the weekend as fall officially approaches, believe it or not. We'll be right around 70 degrees on Friday with mostly sunny skies. Mid-60s on Saturday with scattered showers and kind of the same deal for Sunday as well. Right out of town, we have those clouds continuing. It is 67 degrees. It is 66 right now in Parenton.
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8: 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Rochester Mayor Malik Evans is asking residents to help shape the city's next budget.
31: The city's launched an online survey and will hold community outreach events and a telephone town hall to gather feedback on spending priorities for the 2027-28 fiscal year. The first of these events is at the Community Resource Fair this coming Saturday. The survey is available through November 9th at the city's budget website. 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
32: According to a memo, the National Weather Service says it's implementing President Trump's recent executive order renaming the lake. Officials are working to update naming conventions on websites, online maps, forecasts, and weather products. Trump's executive order came amid an escalating trade war with Canada. 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
8: 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You can also listen for a complete wrap-up of today's news on the 5 o'clock news hour. In the midst of the trade war with the United States, Canada's Prime Minister heads to Europe in search of support.
2: Mark Carney will be guest of honour as European Commission President Ursula von der Leyen delivers her State of the Union address in Strasbourg, France today. Prime Minister Carney wants a closer relationship with Europe to offset trade troubles with the US. He'd like Canadians to be able to live and work in the EU without needing a visa. He makes his own address to the European Parliament on Thursday. In between those two speeches, something quite different. A hop over to England to watch his favourite soccer team, Everton, in the company of fellow fan, British Prime Minister Andy Burnham. Jonathan Savage, Fox News.
7: A trial connected to the 1988 terrorist bombing of Pan Am Flight 103 over Lockerbie, Scotland, that killed 35 Syracuse University students, now has a start date.
3: The trial of former Libyan intelligence official Abu Aghila Mohammed Massoud Kier al-Marimi is set to start on January 19th with jury selection in Washington, D.C. after the discovery of new evidence in the decades-old case. He's charged with making the bomb that downed the airplane, killing all 259 passengers and crew members and 11 people on the ground in Lockerbie. Al-Marimi is now in his mid-70s and faces a maximum penalty of life in prison if convicted. There's no word, however, on what that new evidence is. Paul Stevens, Fox News.
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8: It appears to be an accident just before Empire Boulevard. Big slowdowns. You're back to 104 where the stop and go starts and stays slow all the way down to 490. Full check of traffic at 750.
6: The humidity already up a little bit compared to what we have been seeing over recent days. We'll check the full forecast in just a few moments.
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7: And another court date for the man accused of attacking an RPD officer. 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
21: 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Over on 590 northbound at Norton Street, it's an accident. Two lanes blocked. Southbound 590 slowing down into Browncroft Boulevard. Traffic moving okay over on 490 and on 390. Over in Henrietta, West Henrietta Road at Summit Point Drive, a collision. I'm Debbie Duhame, News Radio, WHAM 1180.
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6: The forecast for today, just a chance of a couple showers initially. Otherwise, as we head through the day, we're going to see at least quite a few clouds, maybe some limited breaks of sun, but that cloud cover is going to win out for a lot of the day. And a little more humid than recent days. Highs in the mid-70s. For tonight, mainly cloudy skies. Dry during the evening, but overnight could pick up just a couple passing showers. Lows in the lower 60s. And for tomorrow, mainly cloudy, at least a couple showers possible during the morning and middle part of the day. And then after that, a lot of that activity moves out. We'll see temperatures in the low to mid 70s for highs tomorrow. From the 13 WHAM Weather Authority, I'm meteorologist Marty Snyder. On Rochester's News Weather and Traffic Station, News Radio WHAM 1180.
7: Downtown cloudy right now and 67 degrees. It is 66 right now in Fairport. 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Dave Smith off today, so Bud Lowell has your Rochester Business Report.
22: Good morning, Joe. Monroe Community College's new Sidor Optics Advanced Technology Center is complete. The nearly $70 million facility in Brighton will train students for high-demand jobs in optics, advanced manufacturing, semiconductors, and other technology fields. State and county funding split the cost. A downtown Rochester bar is closing down soon. The owner of Abilene Bar and Lounge on Liberty Pole Way announced it will close its doors for good sometime in mid-November, but the owner is not sure if he'll sell the business or the 19th century building that houses it. At the closing bell, the Dow Jones Industrial Average fell 328 points to 52,093. The NASDAQ dropped 204 points to 25,981. With the Rochester Business Report, I'm Bud Lowell. 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
7: 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Bob Lossberg here on this Wednesday. What do you have?
23: Going to talk about the war in Iran and the Kennedy Center, sir.
7: All right, more about Bob. Coming up at 8:05, the man who allegedly blinded a Rochester police officer due back in court today as he awaits a new trial. A state appeals court overturned the attempted murder conviction of Keith Williams back in June. Prosecutors say he slashed Officer Denny Wright in the eyes during a mental health crisis call back in 2019. A man is fighting for his life after a shooting on Rochester's east side. Police say officers responded to East Main Street near Durham Street around 12:40 on Saturday morning. They found a man with his 40s with at least one gunshot wound. No one has been arrested. The Federal Reserve wraps up its two-day policy meeting with a decision on interest rates today. The Fed is widely expected to raise rates for the first time in over 3 years. Analysts project the central bank will hike rates by a quarter percentage point in a bid to bring down inflation. News Radio WHAM 1180 Times coming up on 7:55. 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
2: All right, you got it, Joe, and thank you from the WHAM 1180 Sports Desk. I'm John DeTullio. The Yankees rolling last night, beating the Twins 8-1.
3: Runner goes. A base hit through the right side. Scoring is Ramos. Jones will go to third. It's an RBI single for Lombard, and it's 3-1 Yanks.
2: That is the Yes Network. Michael Kay with the call. George Lombard Jr., RBI single, put the Yankees up 3-1. They knock off the Twins 8-1. Spencer Jones with a 3-run jack. Max Fried picks up the win. Carlos Rodon will start today at 1:40 as the Yankees go for the 3-game sweep. They'll be in search of their fourth consecutive win. Now, Tampa Bay defeats the Athletics 2-1 as they walk off with the victory. So Tampa maintains their 3.5-game lead over the Yankees. The Red Sox, they lose at Texas. They fall 4-2. The Orioles defeat the Mets 7-5 in 11 innings. Pete Alonso homers for the Birds. The Brewers capture their fourth straight NL Central title with a 5-1 win over the Pirates and a loss by the second-place Chicago Cubs. The Wings are now tied with Indianapolis for the best record in the second half of the season. Rochester losing 9-8 at Buffalo. Speaking of Buffalo, the Bills home opener Thursday versus Jared Goff and the Detroit Lions. Kickoff 8:15. We have all the play-by-play for you on Rock 95.1. Right here on WHAM 1180, Thursday night Syracuse football is at Pittsburgh. Kickoff 7:30. Matt Park with the call. With sports at 25 and 55. I'm John DeTullio on Rochester's news, weather, and traffic station, News Radio, WHAM 1180.
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5: 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Our top story, murder charges against a Penfield man in the death of his mother.
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16: First, fast,

0: Cloudy skies and 67 degrees in downtown Rochester. 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
2: 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Over on 590 southbound building at Norton Street with an accident blocking at least one lane. It's busy on the southbound side of 590 as well. Getting down toward Browncroft Boulevard and into 490. Watch for slowdowns on 490 westbound up toward Linden Avenue. 390 southbound stop and go traffic now down by Chi Lai Ave. Watch for stop and go traffic on West Henrietta Road at Summit Point Drive in Henrietta with a collision. I'm Debbie Duhaime, News Radio, WHAM 1180.
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4: Forecast for today, the chance of a couple showers initially. Otherwise, that shower activity moves out. And we're just going to see a lot of cloud cover hold on for a lot of the day. Some limited breaks of sun possible, but more cloud cover than sunshine. And the humidity, that already is up a little bit compared to what we have seen over recent days. Highs today in the mid-70s. For tonight, mainly cloudy skies. Dry during the evening, but overnight could pick up just a couple showers. We'll drop into the lower 60s. And as we head into the day tomorrow, mainly cloudy skies. A couple showers possible, mainly during the morning. Then that activity moves out. Temperatures tomorrow in the low to mid-70s for highs. From the 13 WHAM Weather Authority, I'm meteorologist Marty Snyder. On Rochester's News Weather and Traffic Station, News Radio WHAM 1180.
0: Downtown cloudy, 67 degrees. It is 65 in Scottsville.
1: 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Monroe County Sheriff's deputies have arrested a Penfield man for the murder of his mother.
5: Deputies responding to a reported burglary Sunday afternoon on Ewald Drive discovered Amy Hogan dead inside her home nearby. Chief Deputy Michael Fowler says 39-year-old Joe Petrollo was taken into custody.
6: At the point of the discovery of the victim, he had already been detained for the burglary investigation. Not arrested, but detained to allow the investigation to continue.
5: Deputies say evidence at the scene led them to Petrollo. He's being held without bail, and police have not announced a motive. He's also charged with the original burglary. Todd Halliday, News Radio WHAM 1180.
0: A man fighting for his life after a shooting on Rochester's east side. Police say officers responded to East Main Street near Durham Street around 12:40 Saturday morning and found a man in his 40s with at least one gunshot wound. He remains at Strong Hospital and no one has been arrested.
1: The man who allegedly blinded a Rochester police officer due back in court today as he awaits a new trial.
7: State Appeals Court overturned the attempted murder conviction of Keith Williams back in June. Prosecutors say he slashed Officer Denny right in the eyes during a mental health crisis call in 2019. The court found psychiatric evidence was wrongfully excluded at Williams' trial and ruled Williams was likely not fully able to understand the charges against him. Denny is now retired from the force after settling with the city and county for a combined $1.75 million. Dominic Ciccarelli, News Radio, WHAM 1180.
0: A federal judge ruling in favor of the Rochester man who got a warning from the feds for a message he sent to ICE. David Strever says he was traveling in Europe when Immigration and Customs Enforcement officers showed up at his home back in June and delivered a warning notice to his wife. His email in January likened the then-acting ICE boss to notorious Nazi Holocaust officer Reinhard Heydrich and said he would never know peace. In a 43-page ruling, the D.C. judge says the government's pursuit of Strever practically shouts that he could be prosecuted if he continues to engage in his political speech, and he ordered ICE to stop violating Strever's First Amendment rights.
1: At least three people are dead after a news helicopter crash in Los Angeles.
8: The chopper was operated by Angel City Air and provided news coverage for KNBC and sister station Telemundo 52. KNBC reporter Ileana Ely Moreno and pilot George Marcino were killed along with a pedestrian on the ground. A fourth person was rushed to a hospital. NBC4 and Telemundo 52 issued a statement expressing heartfelt condolences to the family, friends, and colleagues of those who lost their lives. Several news helicopters were circling above a deadly bus accident in the Chatsworth neighborhood when the helicopter went down, crashing next to the loading dock of a warehouse and setting several vehicles on fire. I'm Tammy Trujillo.
0: A new study shows that families with a cat had children that were more likely to show signs of anxiety, withdrawal, or emotional struggles. The researchers tracked nearly 1,900 families and found that children ages 4 to 5 were more likely to show those qualities by the time they turned 7 or 8. Researchers gave a couple possible explanations. Cats tend to be lower maintenance and less interactive than dogs, so kids could potentially get less outdoor play and social engagement time themselves. Another theory is that families who already have a child dealing with stress or these behavioral challenges might choose to own cats because they're easier to manage. They note that the study is a correlation and does not determine that cats cause anxiety. News Radio WHAM, 11:80 time now, 8:05. 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
9: It's kind of you, sir. Thank you. Good morning, Rochester. Or it could be people who get cats are nuts.
1: Exactly.
9: Yeah. And let me say this. I live in a household with three cats. My children, my wife insist that those cats have names. I refuse to learn those names, okay? These cats will occasionally rub up against me. They pester me when I'm sitting on the couch. Are people at my house nuts? Hey, I'm not a trained psychologist. I wouldn't know. I'm not making any diagnostic decisions here. First of all, on the plus, if you raise your child with a cat or other animals, your child is less likely to have allergies, like to cats and other animals. Human beings, we were created by a God who made animals. We evolved in an environment where other animals were, and so we do pretty well around animals. It is good to have a pet. It helps your body and it helps your mind, okay? And it is good for your children to be raised with pets. It helps their bodies and it helps their minds, okay? Now, I would just like to say on this study that says kids raised with cats end up being like, what, paranoid and anxious and all that other stuff. One, I'd like to know how many of my friggin' tax dollars paid for that dumbass study. Right? And there's a line in the Bible about ever learning and never coming to a knowledge of the truth. I think sometimes these friggin' pointy heads at the colleges, I think that's what happens with them. Right? Because their world is not based on getting knowledge. Their world is based on getting grants. And I don't criticize the professors or the whatever for that. They didn't create the system. They didn't make up the game. They're just trying to play by the rules. And the rules are, if you want to keep being a teacher at this college, if you want to keep your department funded, you better be out there kissing grant ass all day, every day, and you better be writing up something somehow, some way that gets somebody somewhere in some corner of the federal government to give us a grant, right? Hosing money out of students is not enough to keep your average college afloat. They've got to be at the trough of the taxpayers' money, and that comes through research grants. And so we end up with people who aren't really good at actually discovering new scientific knowledge, but they're damn fine at writing grant applications. And again, I'm not criticizing those people. They're just trying to win the game that has presented itself to them. And so you get a long line of dumbass studies, ever learning and never coming to a knowledge of the truth, right? People research stupid things just to be researching something. I've got a lab. I've got my graduate assistants. I need to write a paper. I need to be demonstrating that, oh, look at me, I'm a scholar. And so you're standing there at the cocktail party for your college professor friends, probably at some convention somewhere. Tell me, Jeeves, what sort of studying have you been doing? And you say, well, I had a landmark study on neurosis and cat ownership in childhood. And I was on the radio once referenced in a newscast. Everybody looks across the room and goes, oh, my gosh, that's amazing. Would you sign my program, please? You know what I'm saying? So my theory would be people who own cats have a greater propensity to be nuts. Okay? And listen, that's not me talking. You call up your Lollipop Farm law enforcement people and ask them. Now, I don't mean in any way that anybody over there at that wonderful organization would endorse any crap I say. But you've heard about that whole Catwoman thing, and I don't mean that hot chick in the 60s with Adam West. I'm talking about, ma'am, you have 47 cats here. This is too many, okay? You should see a head shrinker doctor right away. I'm just saying that people with cats, on average, are nuttier than people who don't have cats. Cats. If you think I'm wrong, let me see your hands now. You know that's right, okay? So anyway, if I have cats, better chance I'm nutty. And if I also have a child, there's a chance that through environment, nature, or nurture, my nuttiness rubs off on the kid. So blaming it on the cat, I don't think that's right. Anyway, I was able to give you that scientific analysis, and I got no federal grant, so you're welcome. It is time for traffic and weather on the 10s on News Radio Wham 1180.
2: 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Over on 590 southbound building at Norton Street with an accident blocking at least one lane. It's busy on the southbound side of 590 as well. Getting down toward Browncroft Boulevard and into 490. Watch for slowdowns on 490 westbound up toward Linden Avenue. 390 southbound stop and go traffic now down by Chi Lai Ave. Watch for stop and go traffic on West Henrietta Road at Summit Point Drive in Henrietta with a collision. I'm Debbie Duhaime, News Radio, Wham 1180.
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9: Well, a couple sprinkles this morning. I think you saw those if you had an early commute today on the windshield. It will be cloudy, and then it will be a little bit less cloudy. So that's something to look forward to. The high today will be in the mid-70s. It is 57 degrees at 8:12, and you are listening to News Radio Wham 1180. So, Channel 10. I love Channel 10. You're wonderful people. Some of the folks there are just the best. And I'm grateful to Channel 10 for, you know, all the good it does and such like that. But last night, they came with a story that apparently ICE was trying to catch some guys who were in the country illegally, which is, I think, what they do. That's what they do. You can look it up. So there was a neighbor lady to where these guys were part of a roofing crew. Apparently there were, four folks there on the roofing crew, and I think three of them were found to be illegal aliens or something and were taken into custody by ICE. But the deal is there's a neighbor lady, and apparently ICE officers came onto her property, came into a backyard that bordered this property to assist in the apprehension of these illegal alien gentlemen who may have thought, we should leave this area very quickly. Let's go that way. At any rate, in the course of this, it looks like one of the lady's iris plants. You know what an iris is? Yes, it's part of an eye. That's very good. But it's also a flower grown by people over 100 years old. This flower, irises, they are very pretty, somewhat erotic if you look at them and think about it. It looked like iris flowers, and it looked like somebody had stepped or fallen on one, and one of the iris, the leaf things that come up, as opposed to being upright, it was leaned over to the side. Okay. No, I don't think there were two iris plants that were damaged, but I certainly believe one of them was. And obviously, what the hell, this being ICE, this was a major crime. I'm surprised they didn't put up a satellite van and go directly to network on this. But Channel 10 was showing us last night video of this broken iris plant. And, fortunately, fall is soon upon us. And those leaves are going to die anyway. And I have a great deal of confidence that come next spring, the iris will once again bloom and probably still look, if you think about it just right, somewhat erotic. So anyway, I don't know if there will be an update today from Channel 10 on the status of the Iris plant, but certainly keep the plant and its disgruntled owner in your prayers. It's time for a break. It's going to be a great day. This is News Radio Wham 1180.
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2: 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Over on West Ridge Road at Ridgeway Avenue, watch out for a crash. Traffic slowing down in both directions. 590 northbound at Norton Street, it's an accident in the left lane. Southbound 590 on the brakes right into 490 with an accident. Some volume here on 490 eastbound right past 390. I'm Debbie Duhaime, News Radio, Wham 1180.
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9: It's going to be cloudy. No, you deserve it. You deserve it. There is a chance, if you're nice, later this afternoon there could be a break in the crowds. Brief, fleeting. You may or may not see it. High today forecast in the mid-70s. It's 57 at 821. 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I feel uncomfortable. At damn Barry V or somebody like that, in the newscast at 8 o'clock, did this story about how children with cats, children raised with cats, are more anxious. And that's just got me thinking. We have 3 cats at the house, and now I'm nervous. I'm apprehensive. It's like I feel anxiety. I don't know where it's coming from. You know, and I got another theory on this deal with kids and cats. All right, so a child is right now. We have 3 cats, okay? Because I'm really trying to F with my kids' heads. It's honestly, you know what I'm saying? If you don't go into life without some kind of anxiety, whatever else like that, you're missing out on half the fun, honest with you. But I got a theory on this, okay? As we established earlier in the program, I'm not like one of your actual white lab coat scientists, okay? I don't receive federal grant money to make up bullcrap and then put it on people's minds. But here's my theory about why kids raised with cats have anxiety. Because you never know when them damn cats are going to scratch you or something like that. If you're a kid just living in a house

0: They had landlord, whomever, whatever, taken all his stuff and put it on the curb, just there waiting for the trash man. And it, he had quite a bunch of stuff, and it was probably chest high, stacked up and around. And, you know, you're killed one week, they empty out your place the next, and we go knock on the door today, and someone else is going forward in life there. But I remember seeing that stuff and going, oh, that's where that man was killed. And just a, it was, in the moment, sort of a sad, poignant reminder of the transience of life. News, that's what we're getting from Joe Lasky next. He's the voice of the Finger Lakes, and this is News Radio Wham 1180.
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0: I hear you, Dolly. 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
2: Good morning. It is 8:30, cloudy skies and 67 degrees in downtown Rochester. I'm Joel Askan, News Radio WHAM 1180. Coming up in the news, a court date for a man accused of blinding an RPD officer. The first time for traffic and weather on the 10s on News Radio WHAM 1180.
3: 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Over on West Ridge Road at Ridgeway Avenue, watch out for a crash. Traffic slowing down in both directions. 590 northbound at Norton Street, it's an accident in the left lane. Southbound 590 on the brakes right into 490 with an accident. Some volume here on 490 eastbound right past 390. I'm Debbie Duhaime, News Radio, WHAM 1180.
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6: The forecast for today, just a chance of a couple showers initially. Otherwise, as we head through the day, we're going to see at least quite a few clouds, maybe some limited breaks of sun, but that cloud cover is going to win out for a lot of the day, and a little more humid than recent days. Highs in the mid-70s. For tonight, mainly cloudy skies, dry during the evening, but overnight could pick up just a couple passing showers. Lows in the lower 60s. And for tomorrow, mainly cloudy, at least a couple showers possible during the morning and middle part of the day. And then after that, a lot of that activity moves out. We'll see temperatures in the low to mid-70s for highs tomorrow. From the 13 WHAM Weather Authority, I'm meteorologist Marty Snyder on Rochester's News Weather and Traffic Station, News Radio WHAM 1180.
2: Downtown cloudy and 67.
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2: 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Here are the stories we're working on. The man who allegedly blinded a Rochester police officer due back in court today as he awaits a new trial. A state appeals court had overturned the attempted murder conviction of Keith Williams back in June. A Rochester man indicted on a charge of attempted arson and reckless endangerment after he allegedly set fire inside the Walmart store on Dewey Avenue in Grace. Grace police arrested 25-year-old Jamel Wright for allegedly setting that fire. Three people are dead after a news helicopter crash while covering a story in Los Angeles last night. It happened as several TV news helicopters were circling over a deadly bus crash in LA's Chatsworth neighborhood. And independent Senator Bernie Sanders is teaming up with former Trump advisor Steve Bannon to call for curbs against artificial intelligence. The unlikely duo will appear together today at the Pro-Human Assembly in Washington, D.C. 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I'm Joel Askey. 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
19: Welcome back. Welcome back. I got an email from a guy yesterday ripping me pretty good. He said that I had no integrity. An assertion I do not contest. However, the specific instance he cited did not seem to me to be convincing. You know, Kathy Hochul, she's going to send you $200, maybe less. But this is an energy rebate, she says. It has nothing to do with the looming election and her desire to grease your palms just before you go to cast your ballot. But if you should look at this check and say, my gosh, Kathy Hochul, you bring me to tears. Our number, by the way, is 222-1180, 1-800-295-1180. If you happen to be moved to tears in appreciation for your governor and cast your ballot for her, I'm sure she'd be very grateful. Anyway, it's a bribe. It's wrong. It's costing the state about $1 billion so that this individual will increase her chance of being reelected. And they do this almost every year. Democrats send you a check, right? They're very transactional, and they think you're a whore. And so they send you money, and it seems to work for them. So who am I to criticize them? But so that's the deal with the check. And I point that out. And a gentleman writes me and he says, well, I hope you're not going to cash it. And he talks about the last check he got. And he said, I never cashed it. I kept it as a souvenir, a proof of my resistance to what they were doing. Well, here's my thought. I'm just one person, unusually good looking person, certainly. I am a professional microphone operator. But here's my advice. Cash the damn check, right? How much friggin' money have these people taken from you? You live in the highest tax state in the nation. You have collectively the highest tax burden of any person or group of people living in the United States. That $200 is a tiny fraction of what they're taking out of you. And if they're dumb enough to send you a check, hell yes, you better be dumb enough to cash it. As some people say, well, I'm going to give it to Bruce Blakeman. You may if you wish. It's your money. Do with it what you want. Right? If you want to make a political contribution, you can. If you want to take the sweetheart and the kids out for fish fry on Friday night, you can. It's your money. Except $200 won't cover it. Here's the deal. For $200, you could drive to Kathy Hochul's new Buffalo Bills football stadium and from outside the property with a telephoto lens, take a photograph of the stadium and then drive back to your house and stare lovingly at that photograph for the rest of your life. That cost you about $200. You could do that with it. But they got this phrase called bleed the beast. And if they're dumb enough to send you a check, you and me better be dumb enough to cash it. That's my thinking. Time for traffic and weather on the 10s on News Radio Wham 1180.
3: 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West Ridge Road slowing down in both directions at Ridgeway Ave with a collision. It's still very busy on 590 North at Norton Street with a crash. 590 South at 490, a collision being clear. 390 moving okay. I'm Debbie Duhaime, News Radio, Wham 1180.
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5: 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Hurt in a car? Call William Mattar.
19: It's going to be cloudy most of the day. You had a little sprinkle. That probably is past. And then there's a chance this afternoon for a few breaks of sun here and there. High in the mid-70s is forecast. Going to be pleasant. 57 the temperature at 841. 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Bob, I'm glad you called up, sir. 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
22: Hey, Bob.
19: Yeah.
22: Good morning.
19: Thank you, sir.
22: I am no more a fan of our illustrious governor than you are, but what's the difference between her bribing people $200 to vote for them and Mr. Trump offering people $5,000 if they vote his way?
19: Nothing whatsoever. They both in this are despicable. They both in this are morally wrong. They both in this, if Trump were to keep his promise, which is not likely, I think he promises a check to us every now and again. If Trump were to pay the money the way that Hochul has paid the money, they both would be equally guilty of pissing away precious taxpayer dollars. You're 100% correct. It is wrong. And we've got to get back both sides to let's be people of principle, right? Let's be good people who do good things for good reasons. And waving money in people's faces is crooked. It's bribery. It's not right. It's wrong when your Democrat does it, and it's wrong when my Republican does it. And here's one more. You have Bernie Sanders, who was this weekend on all the talking head shows pushing his legislation he's just introduced that would say we should have a 32-hour work week and you should get paid the same and you should have the same benefits. That's Bernie bribing you without having to put any money at risk. Bernie is saying, oh, look, we're just 6 weeks till Election Day. Bernie is saying, if you vote for us Democrats, we'll give you an extra day off. Anytime folks dangle that, chicken in every pot or whatever in front of your face to get your vote, know that they think you're a whore, right? And that is not a title of trust and respect. Mike, glad you phoned, sir. Welcome to News Radio Wham 1180.
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19: 100%, brother. 100%. Listen, if you're going down there, if I could give you my $200 and a wish list, I'd be grateful.
23: I'll bring back some fireworks, too.
19: Oh, stop it. You're going to get arrested now. Mike, you're a good man. Here's the thing on ammunition. My son, Scott, is going to hunt the youth hunt. And he's going to use a 20-gauge, right, is what he decided. So, okay, we need some 20-gauge slugs. I have not traditionally been a 20-gauge shotgunner. So, you know, I have 20-gauge ammunition. I have 16-gauge ammunition. I have 12-gauge ammunition, unless you're from the state in which I ain't got no bullets. What the hell are you talking about, right? Anyway, so, but I have 20-gauge slugs. But I'm at, like, you figure, okay, how many is going to need to sight this particular gun in? And then how many is he going to need for the season? And I have enough, but if he slings a lot of lead, I could use up most of what I have. I don't like using up most of what I have, right? You never know when the Canadians are going to attack, right? So I like to have a cushion. And but in 20-gauge slugs, my cushion is pretty thin. So I have thought, well, damn, I had a day off Monday, but a stupid thing, I'll tell you later, I had no gas money. So I when could I go to Pennsylvania and buy 20-gauge slugs? Because since they came up with this thing where you have to do a background check and the state keeps a permanent record of all the bullets and all the calibers and gauges you buy. And so I thought, man, when the hell am I going to get to Pennsylvania between now and Columbus Day? That's when the youth hunt is. And then I've been toying with the idea. Well, hold it. If I go to, like, Sportsman's Warehouse or whatever, and I say, I just buy some 20-gauge deer slugs, completely innocent game, you know, innocuous, would I be violating some grand truth? Would I be giving information to the state? Or would I look like what I am in this instance, one more deer hunter just getting ready for the season? If you have any advice or counsel for me, I'd be very grateful. 222-1180 is the number. It will take a break. Back with you in a moment on News Radio Wham 1180.
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3: 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Over on 590 north at Norton Street, a collision cleared out of the way. 390 moving along okay. West Henrietta Road at Summit Point Drive, accident being cleared in Henrietta. Troubles continue on Westridge Road at Ridgeway Avenue with a crash. I'm Debbie Duhame, News Radio, Wham 1180.
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19: It's going to be cloudy today. Could be a little break of sun this afternoon. The showers of this morning have probably passed. A high today is anticipated to be in the mid-70s. It is 57 at 8:51, and you're listening to News Radio Wham 1180. Rochester Teachers Association declares an impasse in its negotiations with the district. We'll have Adam Urbanski, union president, on at 9:05. Larry, glad you called, sir. Welcome to News Radio Wham 1180.
13: Hey, good morning, Bob.
19: Good morning.
13: Hey, so when I get my check, I'm going to cash it and send it along to the Bruce Blakeman campaign.
19: Yeah. Yeah, a lot of people have been saying they'll do that. I mean, that's a very good option. You bet.
13: I don't know. Yeah, I think that would be a great right in her face.
19: I wish there was, some way to rub it in her face. Maybe post a social media picture of yourself or something. Nothing identifiable. You don't want to get arrested. But, putting that money in the Republican pocket would be fine. Here's the deal. I mean, most of us don't donate to politicians. I understand that. And I don't. My wife and I think, have donated to two politicians. One was Ben... Who was the baby heart surgeon who was in the cabinet for the first time of Trump? Anyway, I'm off on a tangent. Let me, if I could, read to you very quickly in a moment or two a message sent out earlier this hour by Adam Urbanski at the Rochester Teachers Association to his membership. It says, quote, colleagues, at their monthly meeting yesterday evening, the RTA Representative Assembly voted unanimously to declare impasse in our stalled negotiations for a successor contract with the Rochester City School District. We are filing for impasse today and asking the New York State Public Employees Relations Board to appoint an impartial mediator to help resolve the issues. After months of frustrating and fruitless meetings since our contract expired on June 30th, the district remains unresponsive to virtually all RTA proposals aimed at adding needed services for our students, lowering class sizes, making our schools safer, increasing our capacity to attract and retain teachers, and improving teaching and learning conditions in our schools. The district currently has the money, more than a $1.1 billion budget, and a reserve of at least $312 million, 85% of which is unencumbered. to make schools safer, to make class sizes smaller, to provide our students the services that they need and deserve, and to make Rochester teachers' salaries much more competitive. The district is not only rejecting virtually all our proposals, but also continuing to misrepresent their budget, doing nothing about the lack of school safety, proposing to curb teachers' rights and professional discretion, demanding concessions in our health benefits, and insisting on a longer school day and a longer school year, both uncompensated. In an effort to avoid an impasse and expedite the stalled negotiations, we propose to Superintendent Rosser that he become directly involved in negotiations at the bargaining table. He unfortunately declined. Dr. Rosser's dismissive decision left us no choice but to file with PERB for impasse. And until we reach a successful conclusion to the current negotiations, there can be no business as usual between us and the district. It is only through collective bargaining that we can have a real voice in policymaking and that we can bring the collective wisdom of teachers to the attention of the district. We remain confident that our solidarity in this challenge will result in making our schools better for teaching and learning. Adam Urbanski, RTA president. Like I said, he'll be on here in a couple minutes to explain to us the particulars of their particular problem. We're going to get news first, though. That's what Joe Lasky's all about. He's the voice of the Finger Lakes, and he's next on News Radio WHAM 1180.
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16: It is 9 o'clock, cloudy skies and 67 degrees in downtown Rochester. I'm Dulaski on News Radio WHAM 1180. The Rochester Teachers Association is declaring an impasse in contract talks with the Rochester City School District. Union members voted unanimously yesterday to seek mediation through the State Public Employment Relations Board. Negotiations have apparently stalled after the labor deal with the RTA expired at the end of June. The RTA says the district has rejected proposals on class sizes, school safety, and teacher pay. The district so far has not publicly responded to the union's latest claims. A Penfield man accused of killing his own mother, 39-year-old Joe Petrella, was taken into custody after deputies responding to a reported burglary on Ewald Drive discovered Amy Hogan dead inside her home on Sunday afternoon. Petrella has been charged in both the burglary and the murder of his mother. Chief Deputy Michael Fowler says authorities have not established a motive.
23: A crime of this magnitude, the violence involved in the taking the life of your own mother, I don't know that any of us can explain how that ever comes to be.
16: Petrella is being held in the Monroe County Jail without bail. The man who allegedly blinded a Rochester police officer is due back in court this morning as he awaits a new trial. A city appeals court overturned the attempted murder conviction of Keith Williams back in June. Prosecutors say he slashed Officer Denny Wright in the eyes during a mental health crisis call in 2019. The court found psychiatric evidence was wrongly excluded at Williams' trial and ruled Williams was likely not able to fully understand the charges against him. Denny has now retired from the force after settling with the city and county for a combined $1.75 million. A federal judge has ruled in favor of the Rochester man who got a warning from the feds for a message he sent to ICE.
24: David Strever says he was traveling in Europe when Immigration and Customs Enforcement officers showed up at his home back in June and delivered a warning notice to his wife. His email in January likened the then-acting ICE boss to notorious Nazi Holocaust officer Reinhard Heydrich and said he would never know peace. In a 43-page ruling, the D.C. judge says the government's pursuit of Strever practically shouts that he could be prosecuted if he continues to engage in political speech, and he has ordered ICE to stop violating Strever's First Amendment rights. Dominic Ciccarelli, News Radio, WHAM 1180.
16: Overdose deaths are down in Monroe County for a second straight year.
26: The data just released is for 2025. It shows 243 people died in Monroe County of drug overdoses last year, and that is down by 53% from 2023, when more than 500 people lost their lives to drugs. The decrease year to year was 43% in 2024, a further 17% last year. County officials say that means fewer families receiving devastating news, but 243 deaths are still too many. Bud Lowell, News Radio, WHAM 1180.
16: Elsewhere, a helicopter crash in Los Angeles left several people dead. Fox's Todd Pyro with the latest.
29: Well, at least three people are dead, another in the hospital following that crash in Los Angeles County. The news team in the helicopter was providing aerial coverage of a deadly bus collision before going down. The chopper bursting into flames after crashing between two buildings, with the fire spreading to multiple cars and storage containers. Officials say two people were killed in the helicopter, later identified as an NBC4 reporter and the pilot. The third victim was a bystander on the ground. Dozens of LA firefighters responding, quickly putting out the fire before it could spread.
16: At least one other person was hospitalized. The judge from the Lindsay Clancy murder trial is indefinitely sealing the names of the jurors. The Massachusetts woman admitted to killing her three young children in 2023, but argued postpartum psychosis made her not criminally responsible. The jury failed to return a verdict, and that resulted in a mistrial. The judge is concerned about juror safety and the risk of immediate and irreparable harm if those names were released.
3: And independent Senator Bernie Sanders has an unlikely ally in his effort to restrict artificial intelligence. The Vermont lawmaker and former Trump administration official Steve Bannon will appear together today at the Pro-Human Assembly in Washington, D.C. The Future of Life Institute is hosting that event. It'll include lawmakers from both major political parties and officials with both the AFL-CIO and the National Association of Evangelicals. 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
3: I'm cloudy, 67 degrees. I'm Jolaski. 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
15: Thanks, sir. I appreciate that. Good morning, Americans, and hello, my friend. Like always, it is a delight to be with you. And it's always an honor to speak with this gentleman, the president of the Rochester Teachers Association, Dr. Adam Urbanski. Sir, good morning and welcome to the broadcast.
17: Good morning. Glad to be back on your show.
15: Yeah, I'm sorry we're talking under these sort of trying circumstances. What has the Teachers Association done, sir, and why, please?
17: Well, just this morning, actually less than an hour ago, I notified teachers that we had no choice but to declare impasse in our stalled negotiations with the Rochester City School District for a new contract, because our contract expired on June 30th, and ever since then we've had a number of meetings, but they're getting us nowhere. So I asked Superintendent Rosser to join me in becoming directly involved in negotiations at the bargaining table in order to avoid an impasse and to expedite negotiations, and he unfortunately declined that opportunity. So we filed this morning with the Public Employment Relations Board of New York State and asked them to appoint an impartial mediator to try to resolve the issues.
15: Speaking to Adam Urbanski, the Rochester Teachers Association, do superintendents typically engage directly in negotiations, sir?
17: Well, the smart ones do, especially when no progress is being made at negotiations. The negotiators that they have, they actually admit that they don't have much authority to agree to anything, even tentatively. So in those cases, I have always resorted to approaching the whoever the superintendent is and said, look, why don't you and I join the negotiations actively and directly? Because you and I have the authority to recommend agreements. And unfortunately, what Dr. Rosser did is what he did in his prior superintendency in Poughkeepsie, New York, where they made the same request of him, and he turned them down. So they eventually threatened a strike, and that persuaded him to actually join negotiations. And a few days later, they got a contract.
15: The you've asked for, you know, a negotiator from the state, from the PERB. Could theoretically a similar threat of a strike happen here?
17: Well, I'm not a fan of strikes because that actually ends up hurting the kids.
15: Sure.
17: But what I am worried about is that if he doesn't join negotiations, the impartial negotiator that will be assigned by the Public Employment Relations Board really has no authority to enforce anything. They can only recommend. So they first start with a mediator, an experienced mediator. Then they do fact-finding if that doesn't work. And if fact-finding doesn't work, then they do what's called conciliation, and then super-conciliation, and then super-super-conciliation. That takes a long time.
15: Yeah.
17: And meanwhile, instead of concentrating on teaching kids, teachers will have to worry about whether or not they're going to have a contract ever. Because look how long it took them to get the Oracle mess fixed. It took them a whole year. And so I am really befuddled why Dr. Rosser wouldn't accept our invitation to expedite this and to avoid this lengthy process.
15: Adam Urbanski is the president, long-term president, of the Rochester Teachers Association. A difficulty in negotiating a new contract. They currently are without one. When we spoke previously with Dr. Rosser, and again, we all know the history of a rapid succession of superintendents, but you had thought that maybe this give this guy a chance. Looks like maybe it's going to go in a positive direction. Has that sense changed, or is this the first sign of possible difficulties, or what's your sense of this superintendent, please, sir?
17: Well, we always want to be fair and give a new superintendent a real opportunity to collaborate and to try to jointly improve the conditions in our schools. Because, you know, the district is in denial about the fact that they are, I would say, education in the Rochester City School District is in an intensive care unit. We're hemorrhaging teachers. We're losing teachers. We have had, for the last 4 years, more teachers resigning in the middle of the school year than retiring at the end of the school year. There are real concerns about school safety. The salaries are not competitive with suburban district. And so you would think that they would jump at the opportunity to use the collective bargaining process to improve that, especially since they have over $1.1 billion in next year's budget and about $312 million in reserve. This is 85% of it is unencumbered, which means that they've got the money to do something about the terrible condition that our district is in, but they're in denial. They pretend that we are doing fine and they want to do business as usual while we're bleeding teachers, bleeding families, bleeding students. Everyone is fleeing the district and they won't commit the funds that they have to help improve that situation.
15: Zanna Burbanski, president of the Rochester Teachers Association. One of the things you mentioned to your members in your missive of about an hour ago was a security. What is it that the union, sir, proposes in regard to security?
17: Well, we want to enforce real consequences for criminal behavior at schools. We want teachers to feel free to drive to school, because right now, a lot of our teachers aren't sure that their car will either be there at the end of the day or that it'll be in the shape that they left it. And so a lot of our members, a lot of our teachers and other staff, they no longer drive to school. They either carpool or they have family members drop them off. There is not enough security. There is not enough emphasis on order. And if you can't know for sure that your children will be safe at school, then nothing else really matters. And if teachers aren't safe, then by definition, the students aren't safe.
15: Anna Rabansky leads the Rochester Teachers Union. How is the district, and again, I know it's a subordinate negotiator, but how has the district responded to those concerns, sir?
17: Well, you know, when I wrote to Dr. Rosser and said, will you join us to avoid an impasse and to try to expedite this, he wrote back and said, well, I'll stay in touch with my negotiators. Mm-hmm. In other words, no, he's ignoring it. And that's a kind of dismissive attitude that doesn't bode well for the rest of his tenure here, because if teachers, we did a survey of teachers at the end of last school year, and an extraordinary percentage of teachers who took the survey, something like 85%, said that they don't have much confidence in the district's governance and management, including in the superintendent's role. So instead of building up confidence, I think that this will demoralize teachers, and I think that our downward spiral will continue on his dime if he doesn't change course and if he doesn't reconsider.
15: Anna Rabansky leads the Rochester Teachers Union. So this process has begun. The process itself could be very mm-hmm. lengthy. Do you hope, or is there any possibility that this announcement today, the vote last night, unanimous by your board, could that, do you hope maybe this shakes the administration loose and maybe, you know, he does come sit down and talk with you?
17: That is our hope. But we really have no recourse. Our choice is to either continue pointless, fruitless, frustrating meetings for a whole year, if not longer, with the district, or to bring attention to the issues by inviting an impartial mediator from the Public Employment Relations Board to come in and try to help us resolve these issues. I don't think, look, you could manage without a lot of things, but in education, you can't manage without teachers. That's the whole point. This is our biggest resource, teachers, and they feel demoralized. They feel like they can't afford to remain in this district. We've had over, 60 teachers who resigned just this summer, since the end of the school year. So I think this superintendent should make it a priority to resolve these issues, especially since they have the funds. They're swimming in money. They should resolve the issues through the collective bargaining process so that teachers could concentrate on teaching and that families would stop fleeing the district that can't get their act right.
15: Yeah, is Adam Rabansky. Last question. Do you think is this a superintendent, or is he trying to manage a board or factions within the board that may or may not be amenable to some of the things you choose? Or is the board a factor in all this, do you think, sir?
17: Yeah, I think that's a big consideration in his mind. But, you know, it's getting to the point that a lot of people are suspecting now that he is more concerned about keeping his job than he is about doing his job. It will take some courage on his part to stand up to the board and provide the direction that they hired him to provide, not just rubber stamp their ideas, sometimes outlandish ideas. So we are looking for leadership, not just management. We're looking for leadership from a superintendent. I think he's capable of providing it, but he is not determining to provide it yet, because I think he's too concerned with his own security and afraid that he might be overruled or fired by a board of education that is often very, very split on issues.
15: Right. Given the, is that Hrabinski, of course, given the mercurial nature of the board, and to be honest with you, the seeming lack of sophistication and maturity on the part of some members of the board, you can kind of see where he might be coming from in regard to that.
17: Absolutely. This is why sometimes I'm grateful for the fact that my job requires more patience than brains. And so we're hoping to give him all the time that he needs to make a decision. But look, this is starting off in a wrong direction. And the best thing that could happen, the best case scenario, is for him to realize that making it a priority and getting involved, accepting our invitation to get involved directly in negotiations, is the best way out. The scenic route, which will also be the most painful route, is to continue to remain in denial for the district and to treat this as if it were not a priority.
15: Adam Hrabinski leads Rochester Teachers, has for a good many years. Sir, thank you so much for explaining this to us. Best of luck to you and your members as you navigate through it, sir.
17: Thank you so much. Always a pleasure to be on your show.
15: Thank you, sir. I'm honored. A quick break, then you on News Radio Wham 1180.
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1: Good morning. 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It is overcast and 68 degrees in downtown Rochester. I'm Joe Lasky on News Radio WHAM 1180. Here are the stories we're working on. The Rochester Teachers Association declaring an impasse in contract talks with the Rochester City School District. Union members voted unanimously to seek mediation through the State Public Employment Relations Board. Negotiations apparently stalled after the labor deal with the RTA expired at the end of June. A federal judge has ruled in favor of the Rochester man who got a warning from the feds for a message he sent to ICE. David Strever says he was traveling in Europe when Immigration and Customs Enforcement officers showed up at his home back in June and delivered a warning notice to his wife. The war in Iran reportedly has cost about $246 million per day in its first 5 months. The nonpartisan Congressional Budget Office released a report estimating the war with Iran cost the U.S. over $38 billion from late February into early August and could cost up to $3 billion for each additional month. And the Federal Reserve will wrap up its two-day policy meeting today with a decision on interest rates. Analysts project the central bank will hike rates by a quarter percentage point in a bid to bring down inflation. 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
21: Welcome back, my friend. Welcome back. This afternoon at McQuaid, they're going to dedicate a memorial. I don't know the exact details and parameters of it, but I believe it will be dedicated to 9 or 10 graduates of McQuaid who have perished in the service of our country. Two who are included will be members of the class of 1995. One, a gentleman named Brandon Buchanan, who was in Tower 1 25 years ago, Friday just passed, during the Muslim terrorist attack there. He lost his life, an employee of Cantor Fitzgerald. The other member of the class in 1995 who perished in that war was Michael Pernicelli, who was killed in action on the 24th of April 2004. He was in the Persian Gulf, which is in all the news right now because of the Iran war. And a suicide boat came and attacked a small American installation. And there were three members of our Navy or Coast Guard, including Michael Pernicelli, who were killed that day. But I appreciate McQuaid or any institution that memorializes and remembers those who have died in our service, and remembering that sacrifice, remembering what evil seeks to inflict upon us, I think is a worthy and good thing. And also, as part of this McQuaid event today, there'll be a dinner subsequently whereat they have retained a recipient of the Medal of Honor to come in and speak to them. And the gentleman that they're bringing out is a fellow by the name of Sammy Lee Davis. And, you know, he may be, I suspect, best known for being in the movie Forrest Gump when President Johnson awards the Medal of Honor to Forrest Gump. They used video of President Johnson awarding the medal to Sammy Lee Davis. And they modified it, you know, in the pre-AI era. Sammy Lee Davis did not drop his pants to, you know, show his scar to President Johnson. But he was his body was Forrest Gump in the movie. But the story of Sammy Lee Davis is an inspiring one. I am an admirer of his, like many other people. My daughter, Aubrey, you know, remarked yesterday that it was 15 years since she graduated from basic training. And back when she was new in the Army, we kind of together, long distance, went through a deal where we listened to interviews with Medal of Honor recipients. There is something in Chicago or outside Chicago called the Pritzker Military Library. Now, you know about the Illinois governor, last name of Pritzker. He's a royal pain in the rump. But his family has a lot of money. That's how he came to be governor. And his family, in years past, used that money to create this Pritzker Military Library and Museum, which is a tremendous facility and very, very good. But one thing that Pritzker did is they had a guy who was, I don't know if he was a reporter or something, but he was a pretty good interviewer. And they went around and they interviewed all the, you know, Medal of Honor recipients who would talk to them to tell about their experiences in war, the events that led to them being awarded the Medal of Honor, and get their general thoughts, feelings, and values. And so, you know, she would be off wherever she was doing military training. And, you know, I would be out running here the streets of Rochester. And you know, I'd be listening, you know, while I was running to these podcast interviews with these various Medal of Honor recipients. Gary Bykirk, of course, was one of those, the gentleman from Greece, who was well remembered and loved by this community. But the story, if you will, of the events leading to the award of the medal, which was of all those incredible narratives, to be honest with you, most gripping, was the story of Sammy Lee Davis, who was a young artillery crew member in Vietnam. And I certainly am not expert on his story, and you should track it down and read it, or maybe go to the Pritzker Military Library and listen to the podcast interview with him as he talks about it himself for something in the neighborhood of an hour. But they're there in Vietnam at an artillery emplacement, and it sort of faces on something of a river, and over on the other side of the river is where the bad guys are. And the bad guys have clearly decided to make a frontal incursion. They want to sweep through this area, killing the Americans and South Vietnamese they find, and retain control of this area. And so they begin an attack upon this artillery emplacement. Artillery is like a big cannon. And so there's Sammy Lee Davis and others. And this artillery emplacement is hit by heavy munitions, probably, you know, one of their cannons. And the crew is, if I recall correctly, largely or completely wiped out except for Sammy Lee Davis. And the field piece, the cannon, artillery piece, is dramatically damaged, right? And so they're out of commission. Samuel Lee Davis is the only one there functioning. And here comes, on the other side of this river, all sorts of North Vietnamese people. So, you know, a variety of stuff happens. But ultimately, Samuel Lee Davis, all by himself, with this broken cannon, with the force of his physical body, his strength, he moves the cannon, right? It can't be aimed or whatever through conventional means, those mechanisms damaged. He moves the cannon with his body, with his strength, and he fires it single-handedly, repeatedly, directly into these waves of charging North Vietnamese soldiers. Subsequently, that assault having been slowed or stopped by him, he hears voices crying on the other side of the river, and they're calling out in English. Now, is this a trap or is this real people? At any rate, Sammie Lee Davis, hearing these voices, thinking they might be Americans, they might be South Vietnamese, also he can't swim. He nonetheless makes his way across this river. He's all alone, right? This is the bad place. And he crawls to each of these voices. And if I remember correctly, he finds and drags back one after the other, I think three of these wounded folks. And forgive me, I can't remember if they were American or South Vietnamese, but he saves the life of all of them. And with the use of his cannon all by himself, he may well have killed hundreds of North Vietnamese soldiers. And he, one American, stopped this massive assault that was planned and executed by the North Vietnamese. I've told the story poorly. I probably have gotten some of the facts wrong. But Sammie Lee Davis, his full name, track that down, listen to him, read his stuff. It will be tonight as he speaks to these young men and the alumni of McQuaid Jesuit. It will be a tremendous blessing to the lives of those young men and those alumni. Take a break. Back with you in a moment on News Radio WHAM 1180.
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21: You know, you ever go into a public restroom and you go in a stall? 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
6: Welcome back, my friend. Welcome back. Jerome's U-Pick down above Naples. I do believe that the grapes are in. And we've not been in a couple years. And crazy busy schedules through September. A lot of kids playing a lot of sports. But this weekend, by hook or by crook, I'm going to grab some grandchildren and go down there and pick some grapes off the vine. Where they make juice or jelly, or you just eat them out of hand, standing there above those green hills, walking through the vineyard, clipping off the bunches of big, giant, lush Concord grapes. It is a wonderful experience. The doing of it is almost the best part. They got a picnic table up there, and we will usually take a lunch and pick a few grapes and sit and eat our lunch and then go pick a few more grapes and consider it a pretty good day. The drive to Naples, wherever you are coming from, is always beautiful. And not to plug businesses, but Naples on its main street has a variety of places I think you'd enjoy tremendously. There's Joseph's Wayside Market, which is a great place for autumn produce and stuff like that. We're getting into a beautiful sort of crisp season, and the bounty of the harvest is across a whole bunch of our region. And going out and experiencing that and seeing that, I think would be a delight for you. And if you're out in the woods or if you've been out there lately, you notice that the first slightest hint that the leaves are soon to change is out there. The goldenrod has reached its peak and is just a little bit past it now. And at any rate, this brings us squash, and it brings us potatoes in 50-pound bags. It brings us wonderful apples. I need to get somebody who's smart on apples. Another thing that I want to do that we haven't done, my wife and I, up at the house is when our kids were younger, we used to make applesauce. Had a couple of giant, very fruitful apple trees in the yard, and we would squeeze apples like nobody's business. Literally had kids with straws drinking out of the big bowl as the applesauce got made. But at any rate, we're picking grapes this year, and we're making applesauce, and we're going to taste all the different apples as they come ripe in their order. Enjoy the harvest. It's literally a blessing from God. We've got news coming up next.
21: 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He, of course, is the voice of the Finger Lakes. 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

0: morning. It is 10 o'clock. We still have cloudy skies. We're up to 70 degrees in downtown Rochester. I'm Joel Askey on News Radio WHAM 1180, the news sponsored by Patio Solutions. The Rochester Teachers Association is taking contract talks with the Rochester City School District to the next level. Union members have voted unanimously to declare an impasse and seek mediation through the State Public Employment Relations Board. The teachers' contract expired at the end of June, and the union says negotiations have stalled over class size, school safety, and pay. President Adam Urbanski tells our Bob Lonsberry he believes Superintendent Eric Rosser needs to take charge if any agreement is going to happen.
1: It will take some courage on his part to stand up to the board and provide the direction that they hired him to provide, not just rubber stamp their ideas, sometimes outlandish ideas.
0: The district has yet to publicly respond to the union's latest claims. Monroe County Sheriff's deputies arresting a Penfield man for the murder of his mother.
2: Deputies responding to a reported burglary Sunday afternoon on Ewald Drive discovered Amy Hogan dead inside her home nearby. Chief Deputy Michael Fowler says 39-year-old Joe Petrollo was taken into custody.
3: At the point of the discovery of the victim, he had already been detained for the burglary investigation. Not arrested, but detained for to allow the investigation to continue.
2: Deputies say evidence at the scene led them to Petrollo. He's being held without bail, and police have not announced a motive. He's also charged with the original burglary. Todd Halliday, News Radio WHAM 1180.
0: A federal judge ruling in favor of the Rochester man who got a warning from the feds for a message he sent to ICE. David Strever says he was traveling in Europe when Immigration and Customs Enforcement officers showed up at his home back in June and delivered a warning notice to his wife. His email in January likened the then-acting ICE boss to notorious Nazi Holocaust officer Reinhard Heydrich and said he would never know peace. In a 43-page ruling, the D.C. judge says the government's pursuit of Strever practically shouts that he could be prosecuted if he continues to engage in his political speech. And he has ordered ICE to stop violating Strever's First Amendment rights. The man who allegedly blinded a Rochester police officer is in court this hour as he awaits a new trial.
4: State Appeals Court overturned the attempted murder conviction of Keith Williams back in June. Prosecutors say he slashed Officer Denny right in the eyes during a mental health crisis call in 2019. The court found psychiatric evidence was wrongfully excluded at Williams' trial and ruled Williams was likely not fully able to understand the charges against him. Denny is now retired from the force after settling with the city and county for a combined $1.75 million. Dominic Ciccarelli, News Radio, WHAM 1180.
0: Elsewhere, U.S. vessels are coming under renewed attack in the Strait of Hormuz. Fox's Stray Inks with the latest from Tel Aviv.
5: Tension remains high around the Strait of Hormuz as reports indicate multiple explosions were heard there overnight. The Iranians claim they shot down an MQ-1 Predator drone belonging to the United States. And we do know that U.S. forces targeted a number of small Iranian boats that were reportedly trying to steal a U.S. sea drone earlier this week. Iran's Supreme National Security Council released a statement around the same time saying, quote, don't get distracted by the U.S. president's mixed signals from no negotiations to we're ready to talk. The stakes around oil and the straits have changed. Damage control won't stop what's coming. No talks until Iran's conditions are met, period.
0: Four Iranian drones and at least one missile attacked a U.S. contract commercial vessel in the Gulf region, causing minor injuries and smoke inhalation to crew members who are now being treated in a nearby Gulf country. And retail sales were up 1.2% in August over July, the biggest increase in 5 months. Gasoline stations saw the biggest jump in spending at just over 3%, according to the numbers out today from the Census Bureau. Higher prices contributed to the strong retail sales number, but were not solely responsible. Excluding gas, automobiles, restaurants, and building materials, sales were up 1.4%, a full percentage point higher than forecasters had predicted. Checking the News Radio WHAM 1180 30-minute ticker, the Dow Jones is down 77 points at 52,016, but the Nasdaq is up 155 at 26,136. 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
0: Cloudy skies and 70 degrees. I'm Dolasky. 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
12: Thanks, Dud. I appreciate that. And troops, kind of like always, I appreciate you showing up for muster. And kind of like always, I hope all is cool and copacetic on your end. I want to read you, it's not quite a column, but it's a little post I put up this morning, sitting thinking during the commercials. And it's at X and Facebook under Bob Lonsberry. The little headline, if you will, is "Where is the measles problem?" And it goes something like that, something like this, rather. It is fundamentally dishonest of public health officials not to disclose that the recent measles outbreaks and deaths in the Northeast have apparently been almost exclusively among Amish communities. Citing declining vaccination rates, officials instead create the impression that the society as a whole is in danger from these infections and at fault for their spread. That does not seem to be true. All of the outbreaks are in New York and Pennsylvania counties with high Amish populations, and the four deaths were all in Pennsylvania counties with high Amish populations, and two of those were infants, including one with an a malady known as Amish lethal microcephaly as a comorbidity. Further, the first New York cases in the southern Tear and Finger Lakes regions all involved travel to nearby states with high Amish populations. And two New York counties have mentioned concern of significant spread because infected individuals were believed to have had contact with large numbers of unvaccinated individuals. Through much of upstate New York, measles vaccination rates are in the upper 80%, except in zip codes with high Amish populations. That means the only places in upstate New York you are likely to find large numbers of unvaccinated individuals is in Amish communities. There isn't a measles problem in the larger community as a consequence of its views towards vaccination. There is a measles problem in the Amish community because of its views toward vaccination. This isn't a criticism of the Amish or an opposition to vaccination. Every member of my family is vaccinated, and I respect the right of anyone to follow their religious beliefs. But in the COVID pandemic, public health officials did horrible damage to public trust for the medical profession by treating people like they were sheep, by using scare tactics to drive them into medically desired behaviors. Doctors bluffed and lied and treated free Americans like they were idiots. And that has done permanent damage to the relationship between the medical profession and the public. And this seeming concealment of the truth in regard to current measles outbreaks makes it look like the public health profession learned nothing from its tragic COVID failures. Either that, or they still think we're idiots. Measles are bad. Vaccines are good. The truth is always best. Anyway, that's just a little post I wrote here in a couple commercials ago. And my thought is, I'm not, you know, I'm a pro-vaccine person, all this other stuff. But when you don't tell people straight up what's going on, it makes them suspicious. And when people are suspicious, their trust in you is going to be diminished. And, you know, why the public, and maybe I'm wrong, maybe this is all just a vast, incredible coincidence. But the deal is that it seems almost undeniable that in our part of the country, the measles outbreaks are within the Amish community. And the deal is, you know that somewhere, some of these public health people is saying, well, we can't tell folks that because then they'll think that they don't have to worry about it and they won't get vaccinated. So we'll just say there's an outbreak and that'll like scare people into getting vaccinated. And that's not communication. That's manipulation. That's not the honesty and candor we expect from public officials. It is a deception meant to advance, you know, anytime you want to manipulate people to do what you want them to do, it's because you think highly of yourself and you think very low of them. And I think we had enough of that in COVID. Just tell us the truth. Humans, Americans are intelligent people. We're reasonable people. Tell us the truth. And we'll act in an intelligent, reasonable fashion. And we also will exercise the freedom that is the birthright of the American. And seeking to do a con job on us or to drive us like sheep, that kind of goes against the American way. So I'll shut my mouth on that. Canada has sought and is apparently going to receive associate membership in the European Union. Yesterday, the lady who's the president or prime minister or poobah or whatever else like that they call it of the European Union said that that organization is willing to extend this new designation to Canada. What it means as a practical matter, I don't know. Probably easier access to markets and greater collaboration economically and militarily. From the standpoint of the United States, long term, it has to be seen as a negative development. We have taken one of our largest trading partners. We have taken a nation with which we share an extensive border, and we have taken our relationship from one of economic cooperation into one of open hostility, and we have driven this neighbor into the camp, if you will, of a group of nations which we also, over the same last year and a half, have, you know, driven out away from us. So, you know, I understand President Trump's doing his thing. I understand a lot of people support President Trump. But, you know, as part of this interesting phenomenon we've been in over the last year and a half of, you know, seeking to separate ourselves from traditional alliances, we have separated ourselves from Europe. We have separated ourselves from Canada, and we have put Canada in the European camp, which will strengthen Europe financially and will create Europe as a distinct and separate power center from the United States. The reason that we created NATO, the reason that we have retained such an active role in Europe over the decades since the World War II, is because we have wanted Washington to be the hub of power. We have wanted ourselves to be able to, through policy, financing, and military presence, kind of determine and, you know, how things go in Europe. Europe, a significant part of the world, a lot of technology, a lot of prosperity, and we have sort of run it by remote control for the last 70 years. This breach over the last year and a half, all of a sudden, they're looking at Brussels or wherever the European Union is headquartered as their central focus, and Washington is no longer it. And I know that the Trump line is these people are mooching off us. They're bad, they're bad, they're bad. The deal is we had them under our thumb, right? We got to run Europe, and now we don't. And at any rate, Canada's gone over with them. So there's that. Another thing, unfortunately, right now, reflecting poorly on the president, is this situation with the Kennedy Center. Kennedy Center has been around since a few years after the death, the assassination of President John Kennedy. A lot of very significant events transpire there. It has not been well maintained. And in the last year, it has decidedly turned south. A lot of people will not perform there. It has consequently become financially unsustainable there. And President Trump pushed and pushed and pushed and said, we need to rebuild it. But the condition was that it be named after him. And he, last night, social media said that if it's not going to be named after him, he's going to obstruct any money that goes to repair it. And, of course, a demonstration of vanity of that sort is unseemly. It's unfortunate, right? And also, as a personality trait, this notion that, everybody and everything has to kiss your ass and that everything has to be named after you, that's not consistent with our values, right? I mean, it's not an end of the world flaw, obviously, but it is embarrassing that the President of the United States would let this, a very significant feature in the life of Washington, D.C., and one of the major things we did to honor the assassination of this president, that he would allow that to, and our number is 222-1180, but that he would allow the future survival of that to depend on whether or not he gets to put his name on it, is a demonstration of, at a certain point, you want to look up Caligula and see, hold on now, what did Caligula do? Are we quite at that level yet? So I'll shut my mouth. The Kennedy Center, I'm not the sort of person who would go there. I'm not into all that stuff. A lot of the people there are all these artsy-fartsies, and a lot of them, hate the way people like you and me vote. But they're Americans, and to essentially, it's now shut down for the next 2 years. It is not one of our better days. We'll stop, and then I'll shut up and get your calls on the air next on News Radio Wham 1180.
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22: You were inquiring about apples. Were you looking to plant and grow some of your own?
12: Well, I try to plant an apple tree every year. I haven't had a lot of success.
22: Well, a lot of that depends on the weather, too. If you get late frost in the spring, a lot of times they'll wipe out some of the blossoms on your trees.
12: Right. And where I plant them, down at our camp, the country land, that's an issue. This year was perfect. None of the buds, all the wild trees, all my planted trees, all bloomed and they all set fruit, and that was all very good. Here's a question I have about apple trees. Where anymore can you buy a standard size apple tree? I don't want a dwarf. I don't want a semi-dwarf. I want something that will grow to be a full-size apple tree. Where do I buy those these days?
22: I have access to them. I may not have some right on hand today, but we have a nursery that still does grow some standard fruit trees.
12: You own the nursery, or you work there, or you're a customer, or what's your connection, sir?
22: I'm a customer with this nursery, but he's probably been dealing in nursery stock and growing it since the 1960s.
12: That's outstanding. What is that nursery, please, sir?
22: Lang's Nursery.
12: L-A-N-G?
22: Yes, apostrophe S.
12: And where are they, please, sir? What town?
22: In Dansville.
12: Oh, Dansville?
22: Yes.
12: Is that the place that's, you know, not 390, but the road that goes from Dansville, is that Route 36? Yeah, 36. Is that on 36, yes, just north of the village over on the east side of the road?
22: Yeah.
12: Okay. Well, very good. No, I've driven by there for years. So, do you have any advice or thoughts for planting apple trees? What time of year do you do it?
22: It's good to plant them right in the fall, because that way there is actually less stressful, because they're not trying to grow the new growth above ground. It's easier for them to get roots established, and typically your ground doesn't freeze till late November.

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18: Good morning. It is 10:30. Cloudy skies and 73 degrees in downtown Rochester. 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Here are the stories we're working on. The Rochester Teachers Association is taking contract talks with the Rochester City School District to the next level. Union members have voted unanimously to declare an impasse and seek mediation through the State Public Employment Relations Board. The man who allegedly blinded a Rochester police officer is in court at this hour as he awaits a new trial.

0: state appeals court overturned the attempted murder conviction of Keith Williams back in June. Unlikely ally Senator Bernie Sanders and former Trump administration official Steve Bannon will work together today as they call to restrict artificial intelligence. They will both appear at the pro-human assembly in Washington, D.C. today. And the Federal Reserve is expected to raise interest rates when it wraps up its two-day policy meeting this afternoon. It would be the first rate hike in over 3 years. Checking the News Radio WAM 1180 30-minute ticker, the Dow Jones is down 138 points at 51,955, but the NASDAQ is up 158 at 26,139. 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
25: Welcome back, friends. Welcome back. You got a caller here, then a new topic for you. Judy, I appreciate you calling and holding on, ma'am. Welcome to News Radio Wham 1180.
26: Yes, my name's Judy, and I received a letter, in fact, yesterday, that I may be losing my landline phone with the copper wiring. And I'm not happy about that, and I'd like to know how many other people have received this letter, and
25: Who was the letter from, and what did it say, please?
26: It was from the Frontier. That's who I had my phone with.
25: All right.
26: But I don't understand how they can just say, okay, this could be gone in your area, and I want to know how the public feels about that. Because when we lose our power, I still have my phone. And I also know of a situation where family members were talking to their son because of a terrible storm in another state. They were using their cell phones. They lost the connection. They went back to their provider, and they said, oh, well, we'll turn that back on for you. They were shut off. It's their phone.
25: Let me ask you, ma'am, have a cell phone?
26: Yes, I do. I use both.
25: Okay.
26: But I'd like to know how.
25: Here might be the answer to your question. I suspect that there are so few landline customers anymore that maintaining that system, at least in some areas of sparse utilization, probably becomes unsustainable for a phone company. You know,
26: I have thought about that, but I would like the public to honestly look at what they are losing.
25: But Judy, I think that the public has looked, and the public has, you know, something in excess of 90% chosen to become, you know, cellular phone based. The public's looked at it, you know, over the last 20-25 years. Right. And, you know, we still have a landline at our house. No one has used it or called it or made any calls on there for years on end. But overwhelmingly, people, I mean, the world is on cell phone right now. And maintaining that older system for fewer and fewer customers, again, I bet they probably can't afford to do it anymore.
26: Well, that's very possible. And of course, I did think of that. But I would like the public to think.
25: The public did.
26: No, the
25: public did
26: thinking.
25: as it made its consumer choices.
26: Well, that's exactly what I would like people to actually stop and think.
25: Yeah, okay. I think
26: what they're giving up when they're going for changes.
25: Well, but I think that the cell phone world offers an awful lot. There's a reason everybody uses it, not just convenience. It also allows you to access information and data in a whole bunch of different forms and ways. You can see pictures, videos, you can text. The cell phones, I think, are here to stay, ma'am. I think they're pretty popular.
26: Oh, I know they're here to stay, yeah. But I would just like
25: the public to stop and think, yep.
26: Yeah.
25: Well, but here's the thing. So what do you want them to think about? What is the possible downside of a cell phone?
26: The downside of a cell phone. People are losing control of their lives.
25: What's that have to do with my phone?
26: Because it's open to the world. They're giving their information. It's just, I know our information is being collected all over.
25: Yeah. I don't know if our cell phone is where, I mean, you walk down the street and you're on cameras all the time. And, you know, I don't know if my cell phone is where the world is spying on me.
26: Oh, I don't care if they spy on me. Mm-hmm. I just want the world to think.
25: I want them to think, yeah. I think the world thinks they really like their cell phone. That's why they stare at it so much. They're in love with it.
26: Yes. Oh, absolutely.
25: Judy, you're the best. Now, a lady whose name is Ada. We've gone from a Judy to an Ada. We'll see what we think about phones. Ada, good morning. Welcome to News Radio Wham 1180.
1: Good morning. In other areas as well as where Frontier is out in California, they have been eliminating the copper wire, as well as down in Florida, they are eliminating it, partly because of the copper wire breaking. And I don't like the fact of the system that they are offering, which is the fiber optic.
25: What possible problem would you have, ma'am, with fiber optic as opposed to copper?
1: Okay.
25: Unless you own stock in a copper mine somewhere.
1: Okay, fiber optic. When you don't have any power, there is general battery.
25: Let me ask you: when was the last time you were without power and could not communicate?
1: 2 years ago.
25: Do you have a cell phone, ma'am?
1: The cell phone was no good to use.
25: Why not?
1: Where I was, where I have property also, and they took out. I'm not being charged for fiber optic. If you wanted fiber optic, originally, there was a charge.
25: All right.
1: And because of what they were doing down in Florida, eliminating it because of the copper wire breaking, they put the fiber optic in.
25: Yeah.
1: And there is a battery pack that gets plugged in.
25: Okay, plug in.
1: And that will only work for about 24 hours.
25: All right.
1: And we were without power for 2 weeks.
25: Okay.
1: And
25: you survived? But this has turned you against fiber optics for the rest of your life.
1: I like the fact that I've got a phone.
25: Okay.
1: That works.
25: Okay.
1: When there's no electric, I still have a phone that works.
25: Okay. Well, I think your cell phone is, I'm not a technician, I'm not smart, but I think your cell phone can do that. You say, well, I can't plug it in, Bob.
1: No, it can't.
25: Well, they have these little battery things. Plug it in there and it's got a whole new battery.
1: No. That's not the way my cell phone works.
25: Well, you should get a better cell phone. We have heard from a Judy. We have heard from an Ada. both of whom, not surprisingly, are opposed to these damn newfangled cell phones. If there are any Dorothys out there, or, hey, Radio Mike, what's another old-fashioned lady's name? I think Ada obviously wins the prize. Judy, pretty old. Dorothy, also very old. Do you have any others come to mind?
2: What about Muriel?
25: How you spell that? Muriel?
2: Yeah, something like that.
25: Oh, my. No, that's the prize winner, buddy. That's from, like, that's obscure British poetry from the 1820s. Muriel. If your name is Muriel or Dorothy, we'd love to hear your thoughts on this issue. Back with you in a moment, gentle listener, on News Radio Wham 1180.
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25: Well, it's kind of a keen disappointment. We have neither a Dorothy nor a Muriel. I apologize. Joe, glad you phoned, though, sir. 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
6: Hey, good morning. I turned on the radio. I heard you talking about phones. I figured I'd throw in my thoughts.
25: All right.
6: We've had a landline, like, forever, and every time the power went out, we always had phone service. That includes the extended outages we've had from ice storms and snow storms and tree and wind and whatever else. You know, the problem with a cell phone is a battery will go dead, you know, within 24 hours, and if you have no power, you can't charge it. Okay, yeah, you can get battery backup.
25: I'll be honest with you. I apologize to Joe. He's a good person. I see you people are giving me agita, right? Because I did not wake up this morning worrying about what the hell's going to happen to my phone powers when the electricity goes out, right? I have not encountered this problem in my life, right? We've had the electricity go out, but, you know, it comes back on. Also, maybe, we do have like a generator, and so when we have electricity, I have not spent any time in my life, and this is probably why I've been an abject failure throughout my life. I have not spent any time in my life thinking, hold it, what is my backup plan for telecommunications should the electricity go out? Right? One reason would be, I don't have any damn people to call. You know what I'm saying? Honey, the power's out. Who should we call? I think we're okay. You know what I'm saying? If I need 911, I live in Mount Morris. I can step out on the sidewalk and flag a cop down, okay? Officer! I've solved that problem. When there's a power outage, I don't know if I have a lot of telephoning needs. Also, when I'm at my house, truth be told, I ask this question. Do we talk on the phone anymore? Do you call anybody? I'm not good at this, and I like when you do your family calls, which I'm terrible at. I think most people today do like where you just look in your phone, there's a video, and hey, how are you doing? Oh, I like your new haircut, you know, that kind of stuff. I have not felt a telecommunications need in the midst of a blackout. Gene, good morning. Welcome to News Radio Wham 1180. Hello, Gene.
8: Oh, hello.
25: How are you, ma'am?
8: By the way, Frontier won't give a landline phone since 2020 that I know of, so we don't really have a choice.
25: Yep. You there? See, that's the problem. She obviously had a power outage, and she had a damn cell phone, or your friggin' fiber optics, and now she's what they call incommunicado. She can't be reached. She can't reach us. What will she do? Right? I don't know. I hope she's able to listen to the radio. Okay? Bob, thank you for calling. Holding on, sir. This is News Radio Wham 1180.
9: Hey, Bob. I hate to change the subject, but you were talking to Mr. Urbanski. It was in the news constantly every night. Did they ever straighten out the payroll problem with the city of Rochester?
25: In very large measure, yes. But it took them a long time. Yeah.
9: Okay. It just seems like it you know, it's one of those things that's out there and never used. One more thing. Anytime these people get charged with possessing a gun and they get arrested, it would sure be nice to know what happens to them. You know, he was charged and he had a gun. Now, according to if we're law-abiding citizens, we get charged with a gun, we can go to jail and they'll do all these things. It would be nice to find out what happens to these people after a car chase and they find a gun in there. They never follow up with that information.
25: I could help you. The answer 9 times out of 10, sir, is not a damn thing. The gun laws are for those of you who might have a 30-round magazine for your lawfully possessed AR like everyone else in America, or you might have a 14, 17, or 20-round magazine for your Glock, like everyone else in America. They're coming after you. They're going to nail your ass to the wall. But I tell you what, junior gangbanger gets pulled over with a criminal possession of a weapon. I think they get a certificate and a free GED class or something like that, but not much more. News next with Dave Debo on News Radio Wham 1180.
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0: Good morning. It's 11 o'clock. Partly cloudy skies, 73 degrees in downtown Rochester. I'm Dave Debo on News Radio Wham 1180. 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The Rochester Teachers Association declaring an impasse in contract talks with the Rochester City School District. Union members have voted unanimously to seek mediation through the State Public Employees Relation Board. Negotiations have apparently stalled. The labor deal with the RTA expired at the end of June. The association says the district has rejected proposals on class size, school safety, and teacher pay. The district has not publicly responded to the union's claims yet. A federal judge has ruled in favor of the Rochester man who got a warning from the feds for a message he sent to ICE.
1: David Strever says he was traveling in Europe when Immigration and Customs Enforcement officers showed up at his home back in June and delivered a warning notice to his wife. His email in January likened the then-acting ICE boss to notorious Nazi Holocaust officer Reinhard Heydrich and said he would never know peace. In a 43-page ruling, the D.C. judge says the government's pursuit of Strever practically shouts that he could be prosecuted if he continues to engage in political speech, and he has ordered ICE to stop violating Strever's First Amendment rights. Dominic Ciccarelli, News Radio, WHAM 1180.
0: There is word that the Fed could hike interest rates 0.25% later today. Here's Daria Albinger.
2: This is a good time to start paying down credit card debt. Carrying a balance will become more expensive, and you should notice that increase on your statements in the next 2 to 6 months. If you're thinking about buying a car or a truck, you may want to hold for now. While current auto loans won't be affected, new ones could be more expensive. And if you're a saver, it's a good time to act. Put more money in that interest-bearing savings account or open one if you don't have one. I'm Daria Albinger.
0: A Penfield man accused of killing his own mother, 39-year-old Joseph Petrala, was taken into custody after deputies responded to a reported burglary on Ewall Drive Sunday. That's when they discovered Amy Hogan dead inside her home. Petrala is charged with both burglary and the murder of his mother. Chief Deputy Michael Fowler says authorities still, though, have not found a motive.
3: A crime of this magnitude, the violence involved in the taking the life of your own mother, I don't know that any of us can explain how that ever comes to be.
0: Petrella is being held in the Monroe County Jail without bail. The man who allegedly blinded a Rochester police officer is due back in court today, awaiting a new trial. A state appeals court overturned the attempted murder conviction of Keith Williams back in June. Prosecutors say he slashed Officer Denny Wright in the eyes during a mental health crisis call back in 2019. The court, though, found psychiatric evidence was wrongly excluded at Williams' trial, and therefore they're considering giving him another one. At the time, they ruled Williams was likely not fully able to understand the charges against him. Denny, of course, is off the force now, retired after settling with the city and county for a combined $1.75 million. And it turns out overdose deaths in Monroe County are down now for the second straight year.
4: The data just released is for 2025. It shows 243 people died in Monroe County of drug overdoses last year, and that is down by 53% from 2023, when more than 500 people lost their lives to drugs. The decrease year to year was 43% in 2024, a further 17% last year. County officials say that means fewer families receiving devastating news, but 243 deaths are still too many. Bud Lowell, News Radio, WHAM 1180.
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14: The forecast for today, the chance of a couple showers initially. Otherwise, that shower activity moves out. And we're just going to see a lot of cloud cover hold on for a lot of the day. Some limited breaks of sun possible, but more cloud cover than sunshine. And the humidity, that already is up a little bit compared to what we have seen over recent days. Highs today in the mid-70s. For tonight, mainly cloudy skies. Dry during the evening, but overnight could pick up just a couple showers. We'll drop into the lower 60s. And as we head into the day tomorrow, mainly cloudy skies. A couple showers possible, mainly during the morning. Then that activity moves out. Temperatures tomorrow in the low to mid-70s for high. From the 13 WAM Weather Authority, I'm meteorologist Marty Snyder on Rochester's News Weather and Traffic Station, News Radio WAM 1180.
0: And downtown now, we've got mostly cloudy skies, 74 degrees. I'm Dave Debo, News Radio WAM 1180. 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
15: Sorry, I choked just as I started talking. Thank you, sir.
0: You're right there.
15: That, 100%. Good morning, my friend. Thank you very much for tuning in. It's a flat-out beautiful day for a radio program, no doubt about that. This story that's been in the news about the fellow who was traveling off someplace in Europe, and he had posted something nasty about some a federal official or whatever, and the ICE people came by his house, and they had a form there just saying, you know, when you say bad things about people, potentially that could be a crime. At any rate, this immediately was taken to the TV stations. It immediately was taken to court. And it's some grand tale about some guy's First Amendment rights being restricted and such like that. Well, excuse me. We all have a lot of rights, right? Including the right not to be a jerk. One can certainly have and express any opinion one chooses, but to get in this, you know, contest, this arms race, if you will, of the social media world, where you try to find the ever more caustic and edgy and ultimately threatening way to express your viewpoint, you got to understand that, you know, free speech takes you right up to this line where you make a threat against the safety of someone else. And, well, what constitutes making a threat? And if you imply a threat, is that making a threat? Or are you trying to lean over the line without crossing it? Are you trying to have the impact of threatening someone else's safety without exposing yourself to possible consequence for doing so? That's what a lot of these people were doing. That's what it looks like this guy was doing. The goal was to, you know, swing some lumber politically. And unfortunately, he's been successful at doing that, unless you agree with him, in which case you think it's a good idea. But I don't think that the government did him any harm. These people were sent out, these two federal agents, and they had these form letters, and they just passed them out to everybody who had been, in a threatening fashion, you know, pissing on federal officials. Nobody got arrested. Nobody got scolded. Nobody got handcuffed. Nobody got tased. Nobody got put in the back of a squad car. Nobody had to hire a lawyer. Nobody had any negative impact upon them whatsoever, except they were given a piece of paper, which is as much free speech as were the insinuated threats against the public officials involved. So anyway, here's what I have to say about that. This situation at the trailer park in Penfield. It's Sunday, middle of the afternoon. People should be watching football or something like that. And turns out somebody's car got ransacked, went in and stole stuff out of it. And, hey, we got camera, and you know what? It looks like it's Joe from down the way. So deputies go knock on the trailer door of Joe from down the way. Joe Petrella, 39 years of age. Details haven't been released. But via some means, the responding deputy is invited into the trailer there where Joe lives, and aspects of the interior of the trailer looked unusual or distinctive or something along those lines, sparking the interest and justifying legal inquiry from the deputy. Subsequent to that, sadly, heartbreakingly, stabbed and slashed deceased mom, 60-year-old Amy Hogan, is found in the bathtub. She's got the shower curtain wrapped around her, and then there are like frozen goods which are stacked about on top of her. Is this like a bag of frozen peas, or you had a pork roast in there? What exactly? But in an effort to presumably slow decomposition, preserve the body, and maybe diminish smell, she was there. And again, stabbed to death, the allegation is, by her own son. You had the chief deputy of the Monroe County Sheriff's Office talk about that last evening on the TV. He said, you can't begin to understand why anybody would do this. And we haven't gotten any smarter since he said that yesterday. And it's just as true now as it was then. You can't begin to understand why anybody would do this. Sydney Sweeney is a young woman who apparently is movies or something like that, or a model, I don't know. But Sydney Sweeney has recently appeared, as perchance you've heard or seen, in an ad for an online gambling, sports gambling platform. And what they did was they took this lady, Sydney Sweeney, and they had her be naked, but they had her pose and such like that so that her tender bits were covered over by footballs or by athletic implements or devices or something like that. This is a product. They sell, you know, online sports gambling, and they want to draw attention to their platform, so they hire this lady. And, you know, the notion of using an attractive young woman without too many clothes on to draw attention to your business, I think that might have been done before. I think that might be a thing. I might have heard of that. You, me, and the Sunday school teachers might not think it's the best thing in the world, but it's happened before in the history of man, right? Well, the deal is that this lady, Sydney Sweeney, posts these pictures. And all of a sudden, she got attacked by female athletes. And to be honest with you, female athletes, you know, when you finished fourth in some track meet in Europe that none of us give a flying fig about, I guess you're an athlete and, you know, congratulations on fourth, but who the hell are you again? And why do I care what you think? But, and no, it's also been gymnastic people and ice skating people and pole vaulting people and, you know, others engaged in sports, which I likewise don't give a damn about. But we've had a condemnation of this lady, what's her name, Sydney Sweeney, condemned by women who say that they have been pioneers in gaining respect for women. And you're going, you're a track star and you've been gaining respect for women? Is that it? Because I was thinking about, like, you probably waited to say these things until after Gloria Steinem died, right? Because, like, some might say, I think people were working for respect for women before that. And also, I'm not exactly sure how you playing basketball builds respect for women. What? It's anyway. So they condemn her, telling her that she has set women back decades in terms of respect and all this stuff like that, and that she has damaged women's sports and she's damaged women. And you want to say, who the hell are you people to judge her? Right? Which gets to a basic premise. Who the hell are any of us to judge any of the others of us? And the hypocrisy of some of these female athletes is astounding. They absolutely demand and are entitled to respect for how they choose to live their lives. Pursue your happiness. Live and let live. That's the American way, right? But these same folks who demand that you and I respect and reverence their way of life, the things they choose to do, they turn around and they friggin' scorch this other chick for doing what she wants to do. Why is she less authorized, less entitled, empowered to make her decisions than they are to make theirs? Right? And it's kind of astounding. Also, this notion that female athletes are leading our society in some noble or positive direction is preposterous, right? That's a joke, right? No, it's God bless you guys, and you know, may the WNBA continue forever. But like, no. American womanhood is not defined by, you know, athletes and stuff like that. I mean, no, I'm not disrespecting them, but anyway, I'll shut my mouth. The principle is that I'm free to live my life my way, and you're free to live your life your way. And I may not understand your way. I might not approve of it, but it's your way, not my way. I'll decide for me. You decide for you. And each of us seem very resolute to demand that we be respected in our choices. And yet, unfortunately, we'll simultaneously turn around and we'll crucify the other person for making his or her choices. Right? A lot of people wouldn't choose to, you know, be naked behind some footballs. And so they won't be naked behind some footballs. But this, a lot of people would not choose to, you know, piss their life away being a fourth place track star. You know, just a thought. But we all make our own decisions. And that's good. And I think that these women crapping on this chick because she's like this lady, whatever, because she's like a model or an actress or whatever, she's doing her thing. You do your thing. And you are in no place to judge or condemn her. Simple and straightforward. Just like she would be in no place to judge or condemn you. Right? And to the women athletes of America, there are some general stereotypes that attach. Is that to be what you would propose to be the only acceptable model for American womanhood? No. How about freedom is freedom for us all? Take a break. Back in a moment. 222-1180 the number. 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
15: Yesterday, a big announcement, decline in overdose deaths in Monroe County. This is part of a national trend, and you know, there are various explanations for it. The Biden administration at the end recognizing that when Trump said maybe you should try to keep drugs out of the country, that he might have had a good idea. Biden diddle fritzed with it a little bit, and then Trump came in and slammed the friggin' door, and that drop off in the availability of fentanyl through our southern border, particularly as a consequence of, you know, given credit where it's due, the Trump administration securing the southern border in 2025 last year, that was had a huge impact across the country. Say what you will about Trump, and I guarantee you he's given me plenty of agita, but there have been wonderful things he's done. Securing that border is one of them. There is a very, you can build a very strong argument for the fact that Trump getting elected saved maybe a couple hundred lives in Monroe County alone. The drop-off in overdose deaths is well in excess of 200 lives. That's the largest single factor. Another, because when you turn off the valve, you know, the water stops flowing. There are other factors, and one,

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8: Good morning. 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Cloudy skies, 74 degrees in downtown Rochester. I'm Dave Debo on News Radio WHAM 1180. In the news, the Rochester Teachers Association has declared an impasse in contract talks with the Rochester City School District. Union members voted unanimously to seek mediation with the State Public Employee Relations Board. Their contract expired at the end of June. A federal judge has ruled in favor of a Rochester man who got a warning from the feds for a message he sent on ICE. David Strever says he was traveling in Europe when Immigration and Customs officers showed up at his home back in June and delivered a warning notice to his wife. A new poll shows about 3 in 4 teachers want screen time limits in schools. Almost 90% of teachers say they support clearly defined exceptions towards screen time rules for those who use technology for things like a disability. And the Federal Reserve will announce a decision on interest rates later today, widely expected to raise rates for the first time in over 3 years. Checking the News Radio WHAM 1180 30-minute ticker on that news, the Dow

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0: And downtown now, clouds and 74 degrees.
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17: Welcome back, troopers. Welcome back. This deal real quick with Ed Sheeran, who is obviously a performer, a singer, who tours and is very popular for 10 years. His opening act, one of them, has typically been this gentleman, Macklemore, who likewise does something in the music world. I'm dumb as a rock. It's okay. I'm good. I got what I listen to. You listen to what you do. We're all cool. Right? But so Macklemore gets up, and at some concert recently, he goes on some tirade, if you will, about Gaza and genocide and all this other stuff. And so, okay, that's what he does. Word of that got around, a video of that got around, and one of the venues where, the concert was going to stop is owned by the same fellow who owns the New England Patriots up there in Boston or wherever their stadium is. And, he didn't like the content of what the Macklemore guy said. And so... he said, well, you shouldn't be able to come to my venue and say that stuff. We don't do political stuff here. We're not trying to be offensive to anybody. And so the fellow who owns the New England Patriots called around and got other arena owners to go along with him and say, yeah, well, you can't do that here either. Well, here's my thought. I disagree with what Macklemore said. I'm an American. And so I think we should more often than not err on the side of free speech. You say, well, the venue belongs to its owner, and the owner can have rules. And I say, okay, I can accept that. But I think that the owner or any owner would need to stipulate any rules regulating speech in the leasing agreement for the venue, right? If I say stuff you like, you can't stand there and smile. But if I say stuff you don't like, you can't come out there and, kick me out or whatever like that. If I owned a big venue like that, which I never will do for crying out loud, I'll never own squat. But if I owned a big venue like that, I'd have a speech policy, right? And I think mine would probably be, as the owner of this venue, unless you're doing a Nazi rally, what you say here is none of my business. I'm here to rent you a building and probably, security and the hot dog stands and, cleaning up afterward and whatever goes with that. And I'm going to provide that service. What you say is your business. But if I'm the landlord and I all of a sudden decide that I'm going to, you know, be determining what you can or can't say in my venue, I wonder about that, right? What if you're having, remember Billy Graham used to have his crusades? Remember, used to be downtown at the War Memorial, the Jehovah's Witnesses would come in, have their large group there. You'd have lots of religious people at a meeting. What if I own the venue and I have a different religious view? And I say, well, yeah, you can't do that kind of religion in here. And here's the thing, to be honest with you, I am not a fan of the subject matter of what little rap music I can understand, right? My ears and brain don't work fast enough anymore. Can I say to you, yeah, I don't want you to do this song because I don't like what it says, right? It promotes something I don't like, or for whatever reason I disagree with it. Let's say that I'm renting a venue or a hall and you are a comedian or something like that. And you stand up and you say something that I disagree with or find offensive, or so what do we do in that situation, right? What if I have a venue hall and you're going to come in and give away Grammy awards or Oscar awards or whatever kind of awards you do, and you got this whole friggin' line of self-important blowhard entertainers who want to stand up and give political speeches? Can I really tell you that they can't give those speeches? I think if you're going to be in the rent-a-hall business, you should be in the rent-a-hall business. And what people say there ought to be their business. And if not, then maybe you shouldn't be in the rent-a-hall business. I disagree with Macklemore. I don't know anything about his music. I'm pretty sure I wouldn't like it. I'm pretty sure he and I are from different parts of the society and different parts of the culture. But what we all are is Americans. And yes, I know that the government did not come in and shut him down, but free speech is not just a right before the law. It's also an important aspect of our culture, our American culture. And it gets back to that old thing, live and let live. I think what you're saying is a big pile of bullcrap, right? But it's not my business to shut your mouth. And it's not my business to prevent you from speaking. You say you're a bunch of bullcrap, and if I disagree with it, okay, I'll stand up and I'll say my bunch of bullcrap, and then people can decide what they want. But at any rate, I disagree with Macklemore. I'm too stupid to know what his music is, but I'm just hillbilly enough to presume I wouldn't like it. But it's a free speech country, you know? And the deal is, if this guy stands up at his concerts and he does this political stuff, and if the ticket-buying public doesn't like the political stuff he's doing, then I believe freedom in the marketplace will punish him for that. Fewer people will buy tickets. But if people keep buying tickets and he keeps saying his political stuff, must be the people who are buying the tickets aren't that bothered by it. Maybe they agree. Anyway, I'll shut my mouth in that regard. What's going on? Today, the Fed will set an interest rate. It probably will be up a quarter point, and maybe this already happened and I haven't caught on to it yet. But the deal is that inflation is too high. I'm not trying to whack on old Don Trump here, but you know, he has had this thing. He said that the economy, the United States, stronger economy is stronger than it's ever been. It's the best. It's tremendous. As soon as I got in, it went from the worst to the very best. And the fact is that, you know, God bless him, but that's simply a lie. The economy right now in the United States is not in a very robust situation. We do have problematic inflation. We, you know, the fuel costs are wacky. We got some problems, right? Now, I don't know that the president controls all this stuff, but the deal is that the increase in the interest rate, if they do that, is thought to be a restraint on inflation. It will work if the inflation is originating organically from within the economy. But if the inflation is taking place because of some factor external to the economy, increasing the interest rate may not be effective and will do nothing more than further increase the interest rates you and I are paying for stuff. The factor external to the economy that's driving inflation right now is the Iran war. And the Fed can't control that. That's a White House deal. And That's not going away, nor are we making progress on it. One other thing very quickly on interest rates. We talked this about this the other day. Treasury bonds are again at a high rate. And what this and it's been for a while. And this is just kind of the investor community saying that it doesn't have confidence in the American economy and it doesn't have confidence in the American government's ability to responsibly handle its spending and its accumulating debt. We're almost at the end of the fiscal year. We are approaching almost $2 trillion in new government debt this year alone, right? We have overspent by, it's at $1.8, $1.9 trillion right now. And that increase in those interest rates, which is driven by, sure, we'll buy your government bonds, which means we'll loan money to your federal government, but you are becoming a risk, a greater credit risk, and so you're going to have to pay us more interest to get our money. And so those U.S. Treasury bonds go up. So there are factors afoot. None of them are good, right? And if the diesel, again, continues at record highs, which has been for 2 weeks now, by Friday, I think we will have doubled the price of diesel year after year over year. That will increase the price of everything you buy for Christmas. And so it reasonably could be expected to be kind of tough sledding for the next several months. That's just the reality. Take a break. 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
17: All right, as they say, hold on tight. 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
6: Agent at the Bicentennial who had 12 men and had walked on the moon with expectations of sending men to Mars. At our country's 250th birthday, we still had 12 men on the moon. Only four of them are still alive. About 20% of young people think the moon landings were faked. Very disappointing for someone who wanted to be an astronaut before eighth grade physics came along.
17: Good point. Good point, my brother. I'm not being a naysayer in all the good old days, but America has decayed. American culture has weakened. American drive has waned. We need to humble ourselves. We need to get back to work. We need to get back to faith. We need to get off our entitled asses, and we need to be productive again. We cultures can advance, and cultures can retreat. And our culture currently is in retreat.
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28: Let me ask you this, Bob. We pay good money to go to a concert. 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
17: Here's the deal. From a marketing standpoint, I would say hell no. If I'm a singer or entertainer or something like that, I would not mention politics if my life depended on it. screw it. And here's the deal, that people, it's unfortunate Macklemore doesn't recognize this, people go to concerts and games and stuff like that, not for friggin' politics, but to escape from friggin' politics, right? I want to hear your songs. I'm out on it's a date night with my spouse or something like that, or I just want to raise some hell, or I want to hear it in person before you die. That's why people come out. They don't come out for your friggin' politics, right? Even if they agree with them, it's like, no, lay that crap aside. Hello, you're on News Radio Wham 1180.
7: I shouldn't say this, but if Kathy Suckhole really wanted to get some votes, she'd tell these car companies that they can no longer sell cars in New York if they keep charging monthly subscriptions if you want to keep your rear end warm in the wintertime. What do you think?
17: Yeah, I think that who gives a damn about that? Kathy Hochul, she screws you every month when you open your electric bill. Every month when you open your electric bill, every month when you open your electric bill, Kathy Hochul and the Democrats are screwing you. And again, you're going to reelect them. You have a state with the worst outcome contrasted with other states in category after category after category. You have a governor who's tied for the least popular governor in the country, and yet you're going to reelect every Democrat on the ballot. 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
0: Meanwhile, Israel is still murdering innocents all over the region.
17: Yeah, yeah. Here's the thing. Do you, like, with your Palestinian flag there, do you use that, like, to, when you take a crap, do you wipe your hind end with that Palestinian flag, or is that just me? Hello, you're on News Radio Wham 1180.
8: Yeah, Bob, a PSA for all the suburbanites.
17: Yeah.
8: Stop bitching about the kids on e-bikes. Let them have fun.
17: Yeah.
8: Rather have them out getting fresh air or in front of a screen all day.
17: Yeah. To the village of Pittsford, you want to make it, what, $500 fine the first time, and you want to seize their e-bike because they're going on the sidewalk? What in the friggin' hell is wrong with you? And I'm embarrassed, to be honest with you. They say that that recommendation came from the Monroe County Sheriff's Office. I would say, please, don't tell me that, right? I mean, what? How many injuries have you had? How many old ladies been run down by e-bikes and scooters on your Pittsford village sidewalks? How many? Right? When you tell people no, no, no, no, no all the time, who's the bigger pain in the ass? You or them? I apologize. Last week, this is when we should have talked about this. But Pittsford Village, you're going to take some kid's electric bike, electric scooter, and charge them $200, $500? $1,000 the second time because you, a bunch of friggin' shriveled up old prunes on some advice out of the sheriff's office, think that they ought to be put down? It's nonsensical. I hope that one of their daddies or mommies is a lawyer and sues your ass into the middle of tomorrow. You know what I'm saying? That's what I think about that. You should get to the point where you can say yes. Kids want to go ride a bike, let them, even if it's electric. God bless you. Keep your chin up. God bless the United States of America. News is next. Then you and I'll be back here tomorrow morning, 8 till noon, on News Radio Wham 1180.
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0: Good afternoon. It's 12 noon. Partly sunny skies, 74 degrees in downtown Rochester. I'm Dave Debo on News Radio Wham 1180. 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The Rochester Teachers Association is taking contract talks with the Rochester City School District to the next level. Union members have voted unanimously to declare an impasse and seek mediation through the State Public Employees Relations Board. The teachers' contract expired at the end of June. The union says negotiations have stalled over things like class size, school safety, and pay. Union President Adam Urbanski tells our Bob Lonsbury he thinks that Superintendent Eric Rosser needs to take charge if an agreement is going to happen.
1: It will take some courage on his part to stand up to the board and provide the direction that they hired him to provide, not just rubber stamp their ideas, sometimes outlandish ideas.
0: The district still has to publicly respond to the union's latest claims. Monroe County Sheriff deputies have arrested a Penfield man for the murder of his mother.
2: Deputies responding to a reported burglary Sunday afternoon on Ewald Drive discovered Amy Hogan dead inside her home nearby. Chief Deputy Michael Fowler says 39-year-old Joe Petrollo was taken into custody.
3: At the point of the discovery of the victim, he had already been detained for the burglary investigation. Not arrested, but detained to allow the investigation to continue.
2: Deputies say evidence at the scene led them to Petrollo. He's being held without bail, and police have not announced a motive. He's also charged with the original burglary. Todd Halliday, News Radio, Wham 1180.
0: A federal judge has ruled in favor of a Rochester man who got a warning from the feds for a message that he sent to ICE. David Strever says he was traveling in Europe when immigration and customs officials showed up at his home back in June and delivered a warning notice to his wife. His email in January likened the then acting ICE boss to notorious Nazi Holocaust officer Reinhard Heydrich and said he would never know peace. In the 43-page ruling, though, the D.C. judge says the government's pursuit of Strever practically shouts that he could be prosecuted if he continues to engage in political speech. And it has ordered ICE to stop violating Strever's First Amendment rights. The majority of Americans believe AI could destroy humanity. A new political survey, Politico.com survey, shows that nearly 2 in 3 Americans are concerned that artificial intelligence could pose grave risk to the future of mankind. Several current and former AI company employees have warned in recent days about the dangers of the technology. A new watchdog report says federal employees were paid nearly $7 billion to not work under DOGE efforts. Federal workers' use of paid leave also increased 435% under the first 2 years of the Trump administration. The Government Accountability Act attributed the deferred resignation program that paid workers' salaries after the rest of the fiscal year. The CFO of the Kennedy Center has resigned.
4: That's according to a report from NBC News. Donna Karanen had served in the role since early 2025. This comes after the center's board voted to shutter its doors, citing a dire financial situation and issues with the building's structure. Meanwhile, a judge has blocked the Kennedy Center from putting President Trump's name back on the building.
0: That's NBC's Mark Mayfield. And authorities are investigating after a Los Angeles news helicopter crashed yesterday and 3 people died.
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5: The L.A. Fire Department says the helicopter crashed in a parking lot and burst into flames. 2 of the victims were on the helicopter. A 3rd victim was on the ground. I'm Michael Kastner.
0: 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The Dow up 19 points right now at 52,112. 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
0: Downtown now, we've got clouds and 74 degrees. I'm Dave Debo, News Radio Wham 1180. 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
14: Welcome, everybody, to the Wednesday edition of the Clay and Buck Show. We've got much to discuss with all of you here. Appreciate you being with us, as always. And turns out, Clay, it was just piling and pouring in all of the Gavin Newsom and Jake Tapper faking fly fishing over the last 25 hours. We went full Zapruder film on that one on the show yesterday, and with your help, your expertise, Fly Fishermen of America, we exposed the scam for what it was. Look, we've got more on the AI talk, which I think is huge right now, huge, you could say, and none other than Bill Gates weighing in, along with Bernie Sanders, on how there should be major restrictions on AI, or rather a collaborative set of restrictions, whatever it may be, and some other interesting and exciting stories. The Sidney Sweeney fallout continues to just be incredible. I will have a feeling that of all the things we talked about yesterday, Clay, that probably did the best on video. Producer Greg probably editing in. We have to show some of the Sidney Sweeney ad in order to describe it on video. That is just editorial standards, my friends.
15: Yes. Some of you may have even had to go and research the video yourself to make sure that you adequately understood the conversation, as David Limbaugh himself, hero, brother of Rush, said that he felt compelled to do. A nearly naked woman ad that is controversial. I can't believe it. Let me go make sure, maybe even check it twice to make sure that I'm not missing any of the controversy. So I appreciate all of the diligent research that many of you have done across the country as it pertains to this advertisement.
14: But I wanted to actually kick us off for a little bit today with the esteemed director of the FBI. Theo, you ask for miracles. I give you Cash Patel.
15: Very well done.
14: Thank you.
15: Very well done.
14: And our friend Cash, who is truly our friend. I mean, Clay and I are both buddies with him. He's a good man. He is, I will just say, the numbers don't lie. And the numbers are what they are. The numbers are a huge drop in violent crime in America nationwide, coinciding with a major effort by this FBI, this Trump White House, this administration to bring down violent crime. But guess what? When they had him up on Capitol Hill yesterday, they decided, and this is Senator Peter Welch of Vermont. This guy is one of the most milquetoast, who cares, senators of all 100 of them. But up on the Hill, they decided to throw down with our buddy Cash. Clay, I'm going to take people through this for a little bit. They're trying to make a big deal out of the federal government doing election integrity, just making sure people can't cheat. I think that's pretty important. You know, you have cops that make sure people can't rob the local liquor store, and you have people that are at the federal level trying to make sure that they don't have cheating going on in a federal election. This is 15. This is Cash Patel. Listen to some of this exchange.
16: I want to know how your wealth increased 4,000% since you became a United States Senator. That's a magic act. All Americans should be available. We have an election crimes community coordinator in all 56 field offices, so you bet we're going to have them there and manning the post for election interference matters.
17: Wait, I thought you weren't going to be sending people to the polls.
16: When did you hear that? Just another
17: lie.
16: When
17: you answered Mr. Blumenthal.
16: Nope.
17: So you are sending,
16: We have election crisis coordinators manned at all 56 field offices.
17: All right.
16: Election integrity is of paramount importance. This FBI is not going to shy away effort.
17: This is,
16: and if you want to continue lying about the men and women of the FBI so you can have your 4-second campaign ad, go ahead.
14: Clay, there's more of this. I just want to let you weigh in. Cash, I like that this is the new, this is a Trump era standard. If you want to ask normal questions, you can get normal responses. If you want to try to
15: grandstand,
14: grandstand and harangue, you will be met in kind. Oh, Cash is joining us on Monday, by the way, everybody. Timing. Go ahead.
15: Look, here is what I would say, and I'm going to keep hammering this because I feel like almost no one else is, or at least no one else in the media is. I'm not sure we have ever seen any criminal investigative group that has done a better job in the history of any of our lives than what the FBI is doing right now, than what police nationwide are doing right now. We are dealing with the largest collapse in violent crime, murder in particular, that we have ever seen. And the nation is safer than it has ever been. I bet that 10% of the nation is aware that we are at record low murder rates. Because generally speaking, good news, particularly good news that is connected to President Trump, is just not shared very much. And we had the Attorney General on, a couple weeks ago, Buck, and we asked him this direct question. I saw him at a press conference, I believe it was yesterday at the White House or the day before yesterday, directly open his press conference by saying, hey, we should talk more about the fact that violent crime, murder in particular, is at all-time historic lows in this nation. You have never been safer when you walk the streets of America than you are today. Probably ever, Buck, because our data is not great on the 19th century, but I tend to believe that murder was somewhat more common in the 18th and 19th centuries than it is today. I don't think that's a crazy take. And so I think per capita, we likely have never been safer in all of the time that we have lived on this land. And by the way, if we want to go to land acknowledgments, you know who are really, really violent? Native Americans.
14: Yep.
15: So it's probably the case that as long as there have been feet on the soil of North America, never has there been a time when murder was less common than it is today. And that's how Attorney General Todd Blanche started off his White House press conference. Buck, I did all my reading this morning. I didn't see a single article about it. So they can say it, but it just doesn't cut through. Nobody will talk about it because it's too positive.
14: Well, this is what's so classic, of course, about this senator who is up there, Senator Welch, who's up there trying to pummel FBI Director Patel with, oh, you went into the locker room at the Olympics or whatever it's just complete non sequiturs. Who cares? He didn't break any laws. He didn't do anything wrong. They invited him in there. It was a fun moment. Like, just what are we even doing here, folks? He should be applauding this FBI, Welch, applauding this FBI for keeping people alive, basically. I mean, for saving hundreds and hundreds of lives. D.C., the District of Columbia, where all senators have to spend at least some time, is at a 35-year low for murder, Clay. And actually, some are saying, depending on the statistics, it goes way beyond that. It might be, for this year, it may end up being the lowest since like the 1960s, which is basically when they started realistically tracking this stuff anyway. But notice what they want to go after Cash for here. Oh, I mentioned the Olympic hockey team thing. Guys, this is 17. Hit cut 17 here.
17: You barged into the celebration of our winning Olympic team. What were you doing that? Can't you let the players enjoy the joy of their own victory?
16: What you'll never understand is the players who are my friends invited me into the locker room. What you'll never understand is that during that trip where 300,000 Americans went to Italy to participate in the games and watch them, not a single security incident occurred. What you'll never understand is throughout the World Cup, not a single security incident occurred because we stood a joint operations center up there. And the most important thing to come out of that trip, besides the American men defeating the Canadians and celebrating the love of this country and inviting me in to do so, is the fact that we obtained the seizure and capture of China's most prolific hacker and returned him to the United States.
17: And how about your trip to the Boondoggle Ranch?
16: How many days off a year do you take? Because I took four this year.
17: How about your trip to the
16: Boondoggle Ranch? I go where I want to go after delivering the most prolific crime reduction in U.S. history. You take 180 days off a year, and you can put up all the posters you want and all the lies you want, but everybody sees you for the complete and total fraud that you are.
14: Love it. Woo! Love
15: That's
14: it.
15: That's well done. Yeah. That's a smackdown, Buck. First of all, for those of you watching on video, and we welcome you at YouTube, I couldn't even keep a straight face because the person that would be upset about Cash Patel being in the hockey locker room sounds exactly like whatever that senator sounds like.
18: He's like, you were in the locker room with all those smelly, sweaty hockey players, sir.
15: It just, sometimes when you can choose the person who argues against you, you just get a gift. And when I saw this, I thought it was incredible. And so, look, I mean, it is funny to me that senators complain about other government employees taking too much time off.
14: Oh, yeah.
15: I mean, the Senate is almost never in session. And a lot of senators will complain about that. I mean, they work maybe half the year. Now, I understand they have events back in their home districts. And look, I respect the work ethic of many different United States senators. But I don't know that the United States Senate is the group that can lecture you about taking too many vacation days. And so, look, I think this is going to be one of the legacies of the Trump era, is just this sham process where everybody goes to these hearings and they try to quiz them about, you hung out with this person and you flew on your private jet here, and you look, ultimately I'm a results guy. And if you're the head of the FBI and there is a record low violent crime rate in the United States, then I think you deserve credit. If you are the president of the United States and that happens on your watch, and Buck, I think you and I, to be fair, if a Democrat were in office and murder rates were down 30% in Washington, D.C., and Democrats were putting violent criminals behind bars and helping to ensure that all of us are safer, we would 1,000,000,000% be on the air saying, you know, this is actually a good decision. We've praised Fetterman when he makes good decisions. You know, if Democrats weren't all morons right now, maybe there would occasionally be an idea they would have that we would say, hey, you know what? This makes common sense. This is a good choice. Everybody should be celebrating. You asked the question. I just looked it up. Murder rate is down 30% off last year's nearly record low.
14: Right. So this may be the lowest year ever when it's done, is the point.
15: Could potentially be the lowest ever. And I don't understand how you could, no matter who. And by the way, do you know whose lives are being saved overwhelmingly? Young black men.
14: Of course.
15: So if you think Black Lives Matter, Cash Patel is delivering on Black Lives Matter more than anybody ever has in the history of mankind.
14: Oh, Clay, here's the reality. Here's the numbers. President Donald J. Trump is the president who has made Black Lives Matter a reality more than anyone else in the 21st century, more than any other president in terms of saving the lives of young black men. It is, in fact, Donald Trump's administration. You know, I'll give you an example, by the way, something kind of similar. People forget about this now, but it was George W. Bush, don't boo, I'm not talking about Iraq war stuff, who had a huge program to help with the spread of HIV in Africa. And even the people that hated Bush the most had to admit that if that was something, now I know some of you say you don't like foreign aid and everything else, doesn't matter. If you cared about that issue, which a lot of people who write for the New York Times and, you know, watch CNN do, George W. Bush got more done on that issue than any other president, full stop, right? So the spread of HIV in Africa was something George W. Bush was enormously impactful on. Look to Donald Trump, crime, lowering the homicide rate, bringing down violent crime in major cities across America, more black lives saved by Trump, by the numbers, than any other president could point to as a matter of federal policy in this century, including the Obama administration, and of course, including the Biden administration. So I think that that all is needs to be said out loud. And just on the cash thing here, Clay, because, you know, he's doing a great job. So fun. The reason that it doesn't read as being childish or petulant, or the reason that it doesn't come across, I think, as disrespectful or uncouth when Cash responds in kind, is because he is getting the results. If he was a disaster,
15: yes,
14: and then he just wanted to get into food fights with the Senate, or throw food back at the senators in a sense, then it would look like, well, you know, you're not. But to your point about results, they're getting great results, and they want to ask him about, like, what country music festival he went to 6 months ago. Only the Democrats could think that they're getting away with this and that this somehow makes sense to anybody paying attention.
15: Sure, you won the Super Bowl, but did you have nachos when you should? Did you pay your full price for the nachos? Like, I'm a actual look at the results guy. I want less people dead. Remember, we've famously said for years on this program, no one hates murder
14: on this show, big time.
15: No one hates murder more than us. There's never been fewer murders in the United States. I think that's something to celebrate and something that all of us should be happy about. And you almost don't even hear anywhere. So we'll have Cash on Monday. But I want to tell you right now, if you are trying to figure out exactly what you want to do to make sure your home address, phone number, your family's address, that they're not searchable online, your info is available to anybody with a credit card. 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

0: Tallarico is going to start getting outspent on television. But Tallarico's still campaigning. And Buck, I want to open up phone lines on this. 800-282-2882. He got asked who his favorite drag queen was. And he had an answer.
1: He's like, how much time do you have?
0: This is cut 26. Totally normal Texas dude. Just loves the drag queens. Listen.
2: This is Tallarico. So nice to meet you. Sorry, I broke the hand. I was there when you defended the drags. Who's your favorite drag queen in Texas?
3: Oh, my gosh. Probably Alyssa Edwards.
2: Alyssa Edwards. Yes, I love Mikey Mays. Thank you so much.
0: If they asked me who my favorite drag queen in Texas was, Buck, this is one of the few times when I would be completely stumped. Like when they asked George W. Bush who the leaders of the countries were back in the day. I don't know. RuPaul is the only drag queen I can even think of. The fact that James Tallarico immediately has a name. This dude is just weird. I'm sorry. What percentage of Texas men, Buck, if asked who their favorite drag queen is, can give you an answer? 5-1. Tiny percentage.
4: Tiny percentage for sure. I have to think that these polls, look, I always think that the polls in a close race are somehow skewed toward the Democrat by 2 or 3 points. That just seems to be, that's my gut instinct on this stuff usually. So even if Tallarico's within a point or two, I think he's probably behind 3 or 4, but he should be behind 10. 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

0: 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President Trump heads to North Carolina later today. The White House says he'll be in Gastonia to campaign for Republican Senate candidate Michael Whatley. Whatley has said Trump needs an ally in the Senate and North Carolina needs a fighter, he says. It's the third day of the trial of a man who allegedly shot three Palestinian men in Vermont. Jason Eaton allegedly approached the three men back in November of 2023 when they were walking on the street and began firing at them. He was charged with three counts of second-degree attempted murder. The Rochester Teachers Association declaring an impasse in their contract talks with the Rochester City School District. And the Federal Reserve is expected to raise interest rates when it wraps up its due day policy meeting later today. The 13 WHAM Weather Authority forecast clouds, some breaks of sun, more humid, a high of 76. Tonight, passing showers overnight are possible, a low of 62. Downtown now, we've got clouds and 76 degrees. 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
0: Welcome back into Clay and Buck here. We have much to discuss, and part of it is in the musical realm. I don't know if you guys know this, but it was earlier in the week, it was actually a Fox News story, there was a quote from the lead singer of the Goo Goo Dolls, which I think personally is a greatly underrated. They did have some big number one hits, so they did very well in their era, but I think that they've had a resurgence among the what would it be? Young Gen X, old millennial crowd. So that would be really Clay and my age range. People are realizing they had some great tunes back in the day, like Slide. Yes, for example. Oh, there it is. You guys, there it is. He's great. I think Johnny Resnick, I think is his name. Is that right? Or like, it's like Wozniak or Resnick or one of those kind of Polish Eastern European names. It's not easy to pronounce. But it's a great tune. I'm bringing him up because he recently said something which I just think should be the mantra for musicians all over the place, which is someone asked him, why don't you get political at your shows? And his answer was, because I'm here to be an entertainer and make everyone have fun and feel good and not lecture people on politics. And I read the quote and I was like, inject this into my veins. By the way, I don't know what, maybe he's a lib, maybe he's a conservative. I don't care. By the way, they're on tour now. They're doing great stuff. I think they actually are at the iHeart Music Festival this weekend, which is out in Vegas. So I think they're a great band. But my point merely is, here you have a case in point of a music act, an entertainer. Let's just say an entertainer who has taken the approach that he's just first and foremost going to do that, to entertain people. It's a revolutionary idea for a lot of people these days, but I'm all in favor of it. I also bring it up because AOC, see it all, I bring it all back to the center here. AOC keeps having TMZ find her outside of Congress. And she does these, you know, Clay and I were talking about this. She did one recently where she was asked if she would date somebody of different ideology, and she said no, but she was kind of funny about it and smiling. And I keep telling you, the word I use is formidable, because that's the proper word, I think, to describe it. Whether you love her or hate her or think she's brilliant, think she's an idiot, whatever it may be, she will be a serious political force for the Democrats. She already is in some ways, but going forward, and I think she is the single likeliest VP for the Democrat ticket, and maybe, who knows? I don't think she could get the top of the ticket this time. She's just barely constitutionally old enough. I think she'll be a couple of years in at that point. But I think as a VP, she is an easy way to get the left energized and involved. But Clay, here she is saying that she is boycotting Ed Sheeran because he's complicit in Robert Kraft and other stadium owners' efforts to silence Macklemore. Listen to this.
16: Hey, if Ed Sheeran comes on the radio while you're driving along, are you changing the channels?
17: I am.
16: You are?
17: Yeah,
16: I am. Why is that?
17: I think that what we've seen, especially, it's not just what has happened with the act and not just in removing Macklemore from the lineup, but when you see what Robert Kraft did to line up all of the stadiums to censor speech in that one specific way, it's become clear that this is not just about one music artist or two music artists, but this is about how just a handful of stadium owners and the elite can prevent an entire massive issue, in this case, the genocide in Gaza.
0: So I just want to be clear. I'll give you the backstory here, guys. But this brings together, on the one hand, you have Goo Goo Dolls, and I really just wanted producer Mike to play Slide, which is one of my favorite tunes from the 90s. I love the Goo Goo Dolls. Like, I think I'm going to tell Carrie we got to get tickets and go see them. I'm a big fan. And yeah, you can say you're taking my man card or whatever. They had three, I think, number one hits or close to it in the 90s that were like top of the Billboard charts for quite a while. There's that approach, which is, I am here to play great music so people can forget about stress at work or, you know, issues with, you know, extended family or, you know, whatever it is. And I can just have people have fun and feel good while they're here. And that's what they're paying me for. I love that. I want that to be the message of, I would take that for all musicians. But the other side of it is you could be Macklemore. And here's what happened there. Macklemore used Ed Sheeran's MetLife Stadium dates to deliver an onstage Free Palestine Gaza genocide is a genocide set. Robert Kraft, in response, barred him from Gillette Stadium. It's a, you know, he owns it in a private venue. He's allowed to do what he wants to do. But then other stadiums have refused to host the remaining dates with Macklemore on the bill. So he's been dropped from them too. AOC now telling TMZ she's boycotting Sheeran and frame Kraft and stadium owners as elites silencing speech about genocide in Gaza. So Macklemore opened two Sheeran loop tour shows. And he said, yeah, the Free Palestine stuff, that's all true. Obviously pro-Israel and Jewish groups objected to this. And fans were arguing that they bought tickets for Ed Sheeran, not a Free Palestine rally. Again, pretty straightforward, right? First of all, Ed Sheeran's the real reason people are showing up. Let's just be honest about that, okay? He's the entree, not the appetizer on this menu. And then people get this, they got to hear all this Free Palestine stuff from the stage from Macklemore. Has Macklemore even been to the West Bank or Gaza? It's just amazing to me, these people who get so invested in things they know absolutely nothing about. It's astonishing. Whether it's Bernie Sanders being like, you know what we need to do about artificial intelligence? We need to get everybody together and stop this from making everybody's life easier and making more billionaires and trillionaires. Like, Bernie Sanders knows nothing about AI, but he's all up on it. And Macklemore knows nothing about Palestine or the Palestinians or whatever. Robert Kraft owns the Patriots. See, I even know that. He confirmed he would not let Macklemore perform the upcoming dates. And he has cited, well, obviously what happened here. He said he's not going to platform hate speech. He said he does not deny the Palestinian civilian suffering or the right to advocate, but that advocacy shouldn't come at the expense of the Jewish community. Now, Macklemore's version is that, here we go. This is where you get the varying, everyone's take on this. Macklemore apparently says Sheeran told him Kraft said he was barred from Gillette and that Kraft had rallied other stadium owners, drop Macklemore or lose the venues. And then, apparently, others had to push Macklemore off. And so I guess Ed Sheeran later said, okay, this is what I was trying to find. Sheeran said that the venues and the promoters made the call. He tried to find a workaround. He doesn't want his shows turned into a political forum. But so now he's the bad guy. I mean, this is why you notice how I started with Goo Goo Dolls and the Fox News, and everyone had this big, not big story, but had a story earlier in the week about how this guy was just saying, I love to entertain people and it's not about a political rally. You can do that and just be successful and excel in your craft. Or you can be Macklemore and be a smug jerk who gets up on stage and decides that what they're going to do is lecture everybody on Palestine. Nobody came to the Ed Sheeran concert for a lecture on the Gaza genocide. It's not a genocide, by the way, but that's a whole other thing. And people want to argue with this. They want to use that term because the term has so much emotional resonance with people, understandably so. But you can also imagine that for the Jewish community to be accused of committing a genocide falsely, how much that must just be enraging, right? How sick it is to tell the Jewish people you are committing you who have suffered through in not the distant past, a true genocide, a true and concerted genocide of horrific proportions. And yet now they're being told that they're the ones committing a genocide in Gaza. It's just too much. And so I can understand why they get as upset about it. And, you know, we try to tell the truth about everything here as well and not allow these lies to go unresponded to, but just this notion that this whole thing has come up with the guys. Do you know any Macklemore? I actually don't. What are the Macklemore songs? Some of you probably know this. Producer Ali, you're cool. Do you know what Macklemore songs are? I can't even. Is there not at all? Okay. I feel like he is one of these. It's one of these bands that's a little bit bluesy, a little bit bluegrassy, and everyone in it is dressed like they're a barista somewhere. Is that kind of the vibe? That would be my guess. But yeah, Matt Macklemore decided to mess around and find out, which was give people a lecture. You know, you go into Bob Kraft's house, so to speak, and you want to talk smack. Macklemore's a rapper? Really? Is that right? Who am I confusing Macklemore with? I don't know. I have no idea who Macklemore is. He's a rapper? Why is he opening for Ed Sheeran? Sorry. I don't care. Oh, wow, this guy. I've never seen this guy before. Okay. I'm confusing him with somebody else. I've never seen this guy before. He's a white American rapper, according to Google here. Yeah. Well, anyway, neither here nor there. He decided about I was thinking of somebody else. I'll remember who it was that I was thinking of. But this is the nature of so many things right now. One is people are willing to do incredibly annoying and even offensive things in the name of Gaza. It's become the thing now. For a while, being super into Fauci and COVID was the thing. Black Lives Matter was the thing. Climate change was the thing. It changes all the time. I think, honestly, being anti-AI is also now becoming the thing. But people, yeah, Producer Ali, I agree. He's Mackle-less, not Macklemore. Not very good. But people think that free speech means that they can say whatever they want, wherever they want, and nobody else can make decisions or determinations about that. And that there's just no way that that's true. It means the government can't, you know, do things to you. The government can't tell you you can't say this stuff. But if you want to be a jerk at a public venue and make a lot of people upset, the people who own other venues, including Bob Kraft and others, are well within their rights to say, we don't want you playing. We don't want you doing doing shows at our place. By the way, this has been happening to conservatives for saying things like, I want lower taxes, for as long as I've been alive and before then. So none of that stuff is, none of this is new. I would just note that, where we are now on all this is they're claiming to be victims when they're the ones that force the problem in the first place. So the moral of the story is be the Goo Goo Dolls, not Macklemore. That's the moral of the story. 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

0: Welcome back in. I'm back. We got all sorts of tech issues that are spreading across the country, I am told. Buck was there last segment. I'm here with you. TalkBack E is here for all of us.
1: Hey, I spent about 4 or 5 hours doing some really deep dive and investigative research watching the Sydney Sweeney videos. And, you know, after 462 times, I'm just not sure what the story is. So maybe y'all can help me.
2: I think you got to go back and do some more research, buddy.
0: I think so too.
2: You know, if at first you don't succeed, try again.
0: Maybe the angles. You can change the angles too.
2: I think on Instagram you can also do slow-mo. You know, you can slow it down. You can slow it down. You got to see every pixel.
0: I will not say that Buck ever did this, but as a young man, I sometimes would walk to the top of a television because I might think, hey, maybe there's more that I'm seeing that if I just could see more of the screen, what was cut off, maybe I would be able to see just a little bit lower. But some of you
2: also,
0: are going to remember that era.
2: I know you heard our discussion of Macklemore and the Goo Goo Dolls. I have two. First of all, I was thinking, why would I describe Macklemore as looking like a bunch of baristas playing kind of blues pop? I was thinking of Mumford and Sons. That's who I got confused with. So they look to me like they could make a mean cappuccino or a cortado. But the they're kind of hipster looking. But Clay, are you also a Goo Goo Dolls aficionado, especially now knowing that the lead singer says, I'm not here to give political lectures. I'm just here to play great music so people can have fun.
0: I knew I always loved the Goo Goo Dolls.
2: Good man.
0: A great band of the 90s that just gets it done, just does a phenomenal job of performing for us. I do think the question of Robert Kraft's decision there is a debatable one. Right?
2: Sure.
0: To what extent, when you own a venue, are you responsible for what people say on the venue stage? I think that's a fair debate. I can see an argument for people saying, hey, I don't know that the owner of the venue really needs to dive into all of the intricacies of what's being said on the stage. I can also see an argument of, hey, this is my venue. If you're going to directly attack things that I believe in, why should I help you make millions of dollars to perform here? So this is a good example, I think, of an issue that could have reasonable takes, unlike the Lindsey Clancy case and the Sydney Sweeney case and all the women on the left who are losing their mind over things that shouldn't be that complicated. This one is a nuanced, interesting, debatable perspective that I think reasonable people can have a variety of takes on. We're going to have some fun when we come back. I don't know if Buck has even seen this.
2: We got Uncle Bill coming up.
0: Oh, sorry. We got Bill O'Reilly. Yes. And we've got Senator Eric Schmidt in the third hour as well. A couple of guests headed our way. Hopefully, my mic will work.
2: Uncle Bill says we're his favorite knuckleheads.
3: Speaking truth and having fun. Clay Travis and Buck Sexton.
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15: Good afternoon. It's 1 o'clock, overcast skies, 76 degrees in downtown Rochester. I'm Dave Debo on News Radio Wham 1180. The Rochester Teachers Association has declared an impasse in their contract talks with the city schools. Union members voted unanimously to look for mediation through the State Public Employee Relations Board. Negotiations have apparently stalled. The labor deal expired at the end of June. The RTA says the district has rejected proposals on things like class size, school safety, and teachers' pay. Union President Adam Urbanski tells our Bob Lonsbury he thinks Superintendent Eric Trosser needs to show some leadership. Jump in and get a deal done now.
16: I think he's capable of providing it, but he is not determining to provide it yet because I think he's too concerned with his own security and afraid that he might be overruled or fired.
15: The district has not responded to the union's claims. A Dansville woman will spend 4 years in federal prison for helping steal more than $250,000 from an elderly neighbor.
17: Prosecutors say 46-year-old Natana Kastner and a co-conspirator drained the victim's bank accounts, made unauthorized purchases, and opened credit cards in the victim's name. Authorities say the fraud scheme wiped out nearly all the victim's savings between 2020 and 2023. Bud Lowell, News Radio, Wham 1180.
15: State Comptroller Tom DiNapoli says Honeyai School District leaders did not effectively manage their district's surplus. An audit found officials kept surplus funds under the legal limit by moving money into reserves or after year end, while also still holding $1.1 million excess dollars in debt service. The audit says nearly $978,000 were not reasonably funded. The Kennedy Center in Washington has temporarily closed amid mounting structural and financial problems. Fox's Mark Meredith has that.
14: Republicans say this is an emergency closure all about safety, but Democrats say this shutdown is a forced attempt to once again put President Trump's name on the beloved building. Last night, the Kennedy Center board, which is filled mostly with Trump appointees, voted to close the venue. This decision came the same day a federal judge once again blocked efforts to put Trump's name on the building. The judge says only Congress can make such a move. The president posted last night this closing will take place immediately. However, the renovation and reconstruction, which is a very large and complex job, cannot begin until such time as the D.C. Circuit Court rules on the board's approved name.
15: Iranian forces opening fire on more ships in the Strait of Hormuz. Fox's Trey Yingst is reporting from Tel Aviv.
18: Tension remains high around the Strait of Hormuz as reports indicate multiple explosions were heard there overnight. The Iranians claim they shot down an MQ-1 Predator drone belonging to the United States. And we do know that U.S. forces targeted a number of small Iranian boats that were reportedly trying to steal a U.S. sea drone earlier this week. Iran's Supreme National Security Council released a statement around the same time saying, quote, don't get distracted by the U.S. president's mixed signals from no negotiations to we're ready to talk. The stakes around oil and the straits have changed. Damage control won't stop what's coming. No talks until Iran's conditions are met, period.
15: Iranian-backed Houthis have launched a series of missile and drone attacks against targets in Saudi Arabia. New York State's Department of Transportation says New York has been named the safest state for teen drivers for the third year in a row. New York ranked second overall in safety and second in having effective driving laws in a new survey by Wallet Hub. And the Strong National Museum of Play has named their 12 finalists for the National Toy Hall of Fame.
17: The list includes Bingo, Care Bears, Pokemon, Sorry, Tickle Me Elmo, and Yahtzee. Voting is now open until next Wednesday at the museum's website. The inductees will be announced in November. Joe Lasky, News Radio Wham, 1180.
15: Checking the News Radio Wham, 1180, 30-minute ticker. The Dow down 65 points now. The NASDAQ up 163.
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15: And downtown now, we've got clouds and 76 degrees. 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
0: Welcome back in. Hour number two, Bill O'Reilly joins us now. He's got a brand new book, Confronting America, What Has to Change. We're going to dive into that with him. But right off the top, you know President Trump very well, Bill. I know you talk with him on a somewhat regular basis. He's been willing to be super aggressive defending data centers, defending AI, defending flock cameras. Some of that flies in the face of what many online particularly have been fighting back against. I'm curious how you would analyze his takes on those perspectives and how that impacts, if at all, the midterms based on your relationship with him and what you hear from him and talk about with him.
1: No impact on the midterms. It's the story is too new and ill-defined. We don't know why President Trump is opposing regulations to at least find out what the AI companies are doing. We just don't know. He hasn't explained it. Every poll says the same thing. The midterm vote is going to hinge on rising prices. And I believe that's true. I believe the turnout will be lower than usual because a lot of people disenchanted with both parties. I mean, you can't vote for Al Sayed and Tallarico. I mean, who's going to vote for them? I mean, it's ridiculous. And then President Trump is bogged down in Iran, and the prices keep going up. And so there's a lot of people not real happy about that. But I don't think the AI thing has peaked and probably will take another 6 months before it's defined enough so people can make a decision.
2: Bill, we're going to get into Confronting America, your latest book, which we know will also be a huge bestseller in just a second. I just wanted to get your perspective on the story that really dominated all across the news cycle last week. There's been some updates to it. They've now identified the lone holdout juror who is a black man in the Lindsey Clancy case. But I think more than just the case, there's been a lot of shock at the Lindsey Clancy fans. I think you have to say fans when you're showing up with a t-shirt on and shouting like you're a rock band is arriving outside the courthouse. Bill, you've been in this game for quite some time. You've seen a lot. What the heck is going on with that stuff?
1: Well, that's the Mangione syndrome. You know, that there is a person or an issue that Americans feel crazy about. Crazy is the right word to use it. And so all rationality, all thought about actually what's happening leaves the building. And as you guys know, people believe what they want to believe. So I have not been following the trial. It's not what I do. And I'm so bound up with all of the other problems that we need to solve in America. But if it were me and I were the dictator, which of course would be a great thing for everyone, I would say, look, it doesn't matter if this woman was psychotic or not, unless there's negligence, unless the doctor misprescribed or the husband didn't do X, Y, and Z. She can never be out of supervision again, ever. She has to spend the rest of her life in a mental hospital because she's a danger to society. That's it. So you call it what you want to call it. You want to call it life. You want to call it a humane solution to the problem. Call it what you want. But you can't have someone kill their children and then be out in 12 years. No.
0: We're talking to Bill O'Reilly.
1: Before.
0: I mean, amen on all of that. We're talking to Bill O'Reilly. Building on that, you've looked into the heart of evil for a long time. I mean, you've written about it. You've written about fame and what it leads to and how people are assassinated and all of these dark elements of American society and, frankly, world history as well. Are we getting worse as a society? When you see people celebrating Luigi Mangione, when you see people celebrating the assassination of Charlie Kirk, when you see the people lining up and celebrating Lindsey Clancy, is that a sign of deterioration in basic human thought? Or are we just more cognizant of it now because of social media and videos? We see more human behavior. It's always existed and been toxic like this. I'm just kind of curious on your read writ large.
1: Well, in Confronting America, I do say that a segment of the population, we're talking millions of people, all right, have lost their way to varying degrees. And it's because of bad parenting, bad schooling, bad neighborhoods, some of it's poverty driven, but they've lost their way. They cannot make radical, they can't make rational decisions any longer. And we're talking about millions of Americans who cannot make a rational decision. When you are in that circumstance, the odds of you doing something heinous rise exponentially. So if you go to the penitentiaries and you ask these horrible people why they did what they did, they always have an excuse. Oh, my father beat me. Oh, I didn't have any money when I was a kid. Oh, my brother did this. Okay? But they're unwilling to confront the madness of their thought process and then, you know, their vote. I mean, I am just overwhelmed to think that a guy like Tallarico in Texas could be the next senator from the Lone Star State.
0: Yeah.
1: What are you, who would vote for this nut? Now, I know Paxton is the worst. I know the Republican Party booted that and Cornyn should be running against Tallarico. I know all that. But you're not voting a person in November. You're voting a movement. So you can say Al Saeed is a charismatic, smart guy, and he is. But he hates his country. He hates it. So you, by extension, voting for him, are in that category.
2: Who and do you see? Go ahead.
1: When I wrote this. Yeah, I just one more sentence here. When I wrote this book, a lot of the book is about you, the American. I gave it to three liberals and three moderate conservatives to read in advance. My friends, I know them. The guys who are moderate conservatives read it in a day. They loved it. The liberal guys hated the book because I was zeroing in on individual behavior. Yes, the government screwed up. Yes, these politicians are corrupt. They don't do their job. They're lazy. All of that. But who put them there? So I'm big on we as a nation have to get back to sane thinking. There are solutions to every problem.
2: Speaking of Bill O'Reilly, Confronting America is his book that is out now. He's also got the We'll Do It Live podcast, which you should all go check out. Bill, if I could for a second, your view right now, I know that, so everything's going to change after the midterms because we'll have a lot more established data with, did Tallarico actually win in Texas? Can this Al Saeed nut job win up in Michigan? You know, we're going to see a lot of that, and that's going to inform predictions and feeling and on all the rest of it. But the Democrat Party certainly has gone hard left for a long time now, and it seems like the next generation of leadership is hard left. Who do you see as at the top of the Democrat Party going into the 28 election cycle? But who are the names, the brands, if you will, in politics that are really going to be calling the shots for Democrats, for the left, for the socialists?
1: Well, it's a good question you're asking. Neither party has a leader. The only political leader in this country is Donald Trump. He's the only one. So there isn't a second, there isn't anybody who can command an audience as the president can. When you go over to the Democratic Party, they're afraid. Okay? That's the theme of the Democratic Party. We are afraid. Okay? So we have already surrendered to the radical, progressive, communist, socialist movement, whatever you want to call it, because we're afraid to be criticized, to get our money cut off. And I'll just give you one very vivid example. The only thing the Democrats are running on in November, there's only one thing they're running on besides we hate Trump: affordability. How many times have you guys heard the word affordability in the last 3 months? How many times? 1,000? It's the Democratic Party, affordability. You've been to California? It's run by Dems top to bottom. Is there one thing affordable in California? Anything. Anything affordable there? I mean, a five-year-old could go, affordability? Well, all the states that are run by Democrats are all racked up a massive debt, and they're taxing people up to their eyebrows, which is true.
0: Yes.
1: So rationality has left the building. It's all emotion now.
0: So if rationality has left the building and it's all emotion now, you said that you think turnout is going to be lower. We know you talked with President Trump. How much impact can President Trump have over the next couple of months? We agree with you that Tallarico is absolutely insane. We were playing earlier, Bill, on the program. Tallarico was asked who his favorite drag queen in Texas was, and he had an answer. You know, like, how many Texas dudes listening to us right now can name a drag queen, right? I mean, the guy is just out of step with everybody there, right, in the Lone Star State. What can President Trump do in your mind? How much does it matter? How much do you think he cares? He had the huge triumph, obviously, of 2024. The reality is most people forget about what happens in midterm elections. Nobody forgets about what happens in a presidential election. What is his mindset here as we sit 50-some-odd days away from the vote?
1: Well, he's going to have to carry everything. So he's in North Carolina tonight, and he's going to have to go to all the swing states, all the states where the Senate, he's most concentrated on the Senate, can't possibly run the House races. There's too many of them. But the Senate, he needs to keep. So he'll be around the next 6 weeks in these states, bolstering the senatorial candidates. And there's nobody else who can do it. It's got to be him. And one of the strengths of the very weak Republican Party is they have raised an enormous amount of money. So they'll be able to get their message out about the radical left. Now, Mr. Trump's mentality is, I want to leave a very strong legacy. You got to start there. If he loses both houses of Congress, say goodbye to that legacy. Okay, it's over. Now, he can write executive orders, but as you guys know, they'll be challenged the next day in every federal court, and it's a merry-go-round that never ends, but he'll never get any legislation through, nothing. And there'll be investigations every hour on the hour just designed to wear him down. That's all these investigations are going to be. Wear the man down. Okay, carry him out on a slab. That's what the Dems want to do. So he knows that his legacy is on the ticket. And so I think he's very invested in the vote. He doesn't say that much because he's got Iran, which has really, really developed into a problem for him. and us, the whole country. And then he's got 15 other things that, you know, he brings up every day. I can't even keep track of them. There's so many of them. But he's, you know, he knows the big picture, that's for sure.
0: Quickly here, Gavin Newsom says he won't run if Kamala runs. Do you buy it? And what do you think of my argument that Kamala is going to be the nominee?
1: Well, she leaves in the polls, but that's because there's nobody else that anybody knows on the polling sheet. So when you get a call from these agencies, they go, okay, who do you favor in the Democratic Party? And they run down a list, and all you know is Kamala Harris. You don't know Buttigieg. You don't know Shapiro from Pennsylvania. You don't know Wes Moore. You don't know these guys. So, yes, she's a favorite now, very weak favorite. Now, Newsom did something very shrewd when he was fly fishing with Jake Tapper. Just consider that for a moment. Just consider that for a moment. They're both using each other. I mean, how many people go out fly fishing with a camera and a crew and a sound guy? How many? Raise your hands.
0: Yes.
1: Okay, so that was a contrived piece of nonsense that was it. And the one thing that came out of it, you mentioned, was Newsom trying to be humble, I guess, saying, well, if Kamala runs, I certainly can't run. The signal he was sending was, if you think that she is a loser, which Newsom does, okay, you can't support her. That was the message of that thing. Not, oh, I'm Sir Galahad here. I'm going to step aside for the dame. No, it was, we all know she's incompetent. So if she runs, I'm not going to. So don't even get her into the mix.
0: This is
1: what it was.
0: Bill O'Reilly, the book is Confronting America, What Has to Change. Go buy it. We appreciate the time, sir.
1: Thanks for having me, guys.
2: Thanks, Uncle Bill.
0: Look, earlier this week we had Michelle Tafoya. 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
2: In the history of cinema, few films have been as successful as The Godfather. Francis Ford Coppola's gangster epic set a new standard not just for movies about the mafia, but for movies in general. Although, if you talk to the people who made it, The Godfather's prospects for success were far from assured. In fact, before its release, they were pretty bleak.
3: 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The movie's not going to work. You gotta get rid of those guys. It's a disaster.
2: Then Leave the Gun, Take the Cannoli. My co-host Mark Seal and I strip back the varnish of movie history and talk to never-before-heard-from sources to get at what really made the process so arduous. Leave the Gun, Take the Cannoli is based on my co-host Mark's best-selling book of the same title. 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We sift through innumerable accounts, many of them conflicting, and try to get to the truth of what really happened. 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
11: On the night before Halloween in 1975, 15-year-old Martha Moxley was murdered in the Tony Bellhaven neighborhood of Greenwich, Connecticut. She was rich and beautiful and loved by all who knew her. For decades, despite intense media scrutiny, police failed to make an arrest. In 2000, 25 years after Martha's murder, her one-time neighbor, Michael Skakel, was arrested. He'd been 15, like her, at the time of the crime. He was also a cousin of the Kennedys.
12: A teenage neighbor and friend of Martha Moxley.
13: Nephew of the late Robert Kennedy.
12: Kennedy relative Michael Skakel on trial for murder.
11: The Kennedy connection is the reason that most people know about this case, or at least think they know about it. I watched the news. I read the articles. Of course Michael Skakel killed his next-door neighbor Martha Moxley. He beat her to death with a golf club. I knew it. And if you followed the case like I did, I bet you knew it too. My name is Andrew Goldman. I've been a journalist for 30 years. I got involved in this case in 2015.
14: Welcome back in, Play and Buck. Appreciate all of you hanging out with us. We'll take some of your calls, 800-282-2882. I can't believe this is real, Buck, as the Sidney Sweeney drama continues to grow. And I actually have, this is from the Wall Street Journal. I want to share this with people. How much difference does it make in taxes based on which state you live in for super wealthy people? They did a breakdown for the NFL starting, how much quarterbacks pay in taxes. I thought was actually illustrative based on which state they play in. 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But in the meantime, I want to tell you, are you trying to put your financial house in order? 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

0: 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At 1:30, I'm Dave Debo on News Radio Wham 1180. 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The Rochester Teachers Association declaring an impasse in their contract talks with the city schools. Union members voted unanimously to seek mediation through the state. A federal judge has ruled in favor of a Rochester man who got a warning from the feds for a message that he sent to ICE. David Strever says he was traveling in Europe when Immigration and Customs showed up at his home around here in June and delivered a warning notice. The judge says that's certainly a violation of his rights to speak out on political matters. A new poll shows about three in four teachers want screen limit times in schools. Almost 90% of teachers say they support clearly defined exceptions in the case of kids that need extra help or have a disability. And the Federal Reserve will announce a decision on interest rates today, widely expected to raise the rates for the first time in over 3 years. The 13 Wham Weather Authority forecast: clouds, maybe some sun off and on, a lot more humid, a high of 76. Tonight, a risk of passing showers overnight, a low of 62. Warmer than that now, we have 76 degrees downtown under overcast skies. 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

0: back in. Our good friend Light 'Em Up Linda is online here with us, and she's got thoughts on the Sydney Sweeney controversy. Linda, fire away.
1: Hey. So I don't understand what the big deal is with Sydney Sweeney. Sex sells. Okay, I worked in a strip club for 9 years. I did all the hair and makeup for the dancers. And I could tell you those places are packed full of men. Okay, and so anyway, if I look like...
0: Hold on, I want to pause you here for just a minute because this is perfect. That's so big. For 9 years, you worked in a strip club. What did you find to be the most successful hair and makeup for the ladies that worked the best in terms of making money? Did you have a go-to look?
1: I could tell you what their go-to look was, which was just they wanting their hair super straight with no kinks and stuff. And they would freak out about their hair mostly. And I used to say to them, they ain't looking at your hair, ladies. Okay, don't worry about what your hair is. And I can tell you who made the most money, the ones that didn't care about their hair and were just out there having fun.
0: Yeah.
1: That's who was making all the money.
0: All right,
1: that were worried about their hair.
0: I'm fired up about this. Like, I woke up this morning still angry about the fact that sometimes you didn't go to bed, you got ideas, and you wake up the next morning, you're still fired up. So the idea here is, hey, I'm going to try to get men to gamble on sports more. What's a way to get men's attention? It's with pretty girls. That's worked throughout all of history, right?
1: Yeah.
0: And we got women out here, Linda. Explain this to me. We got women telling us that we're on this show. We got people calling in and saying, you're not empathetic enough for the woman who murdered her kids. You're just not thinking about her perspective enough. Isn't it women's empowerment to recognize what assets you have and make as much money off those assets as possible? I think Sydney Sweeney should actually be praised, and Lindsay Clancy should be attacked by everyone, and in many cases, it's the reverse.
1: Yes. So here's the thing. And I'm 61, and I was pretty hot when I was younger, too, but not as hot as her. But I could tell you that if I looked like her, I would do it for free, and I would stand out on the corner with nothing but a hairdo and heel and be like, look at this. This is what I got, you know.
2: Light 'Em Up, Linda. Always good to have you. Thank you, and thank you also for telling us a little bit. That was fun. She's also glam 'em up, Linda. She glams them up.
0: Light 'Em Up, Linda. Not only wants all terrorists dead. She worked in a strip club for 9 years. I think Light 'Em Up, Linda needs her own show. All right, we got people who are angry at us, Buck. I am told.
2: I hear they're angry at you. I just assume if they're mad, they're mad at you, especially if we're talking about boobs. But go ahead.
0: That may well be true. Let me pull up here. Who's angry first? Sorry, we got so many texts. Rebecca F. Yeah. is angry.
3: Losing a lot of respect for you guys over this Sydney Sweeney thing. Yeah, she's hot and beautiful. I get it. But at the same time, you guys complain about women having high body counts and OnlyFans. Just be consistent. And I'm so sick of the jealousy thing. It's not jealousy. I'm pretty hot. 42, though, so the sun is setting. It's just about respect. I dress in a way not to make men stumble. She doesn't care, I guess.
0: Okay, so
2: Wait. We gotta clear the air here. Go ahead.
0: Well, what I would say is, to me, there is a difference between OnlyFans and doing sexy photos. And I think most women understand the difference between OnlyFans and sexy photos. Having said that, I don't have any, like, if you decide as a grown adult woman that you think the best thing you can do to make money is do OnlyFans, I don't think that should be illegal. I don't remember us ever saying, oh my goodness, this shouldn't be acceptable. So I don't even know where that criticism is coming from. So I appreciate the fact that Rebecca is listening, but
2: confused us with another show. I don't think we've ever even used the phrase body count here. That's a younger phrase.
0: But it's like how many people you have slept with. That is the body count for those. Not a serial killer phrase for. But I don't think we've even talked about that ever on.
2: I don't think we've ever used that phrase on this show. I mean, I would remember. I've never used the phrase, and I don't think you've ever used the phrase. OnlyFans, I don't think it should be illegal. I do think it's really demeaning and maybe a sign of civilizational collapse. But that's a different, you know. Since we're having the conversation, I am very anti. I'm anti OnlyFans in the same way I am anti people being extremely rude in public. Like, I don't think that necessarily the government should be stopping it or locking people up, but I also am very opposed to it and believe that people should be steered away from it. And I live in OnlyFans Central, by the way. Miami is the OnlyFans influencer capital of America. So they're in the gyms where I work out. They're walking around the street in my neighborhood. Like, you'll see. And, you know, some of them are so famous that people actually know. And they'll be like, oh, that's, you know. So
0: I mean, I went to your gym, and we've talked about this. The women work out in their underwear. Some of them are filming themselves. And then I mentioned this with one of our guests recently, but I'm fired up about this. I don't understand. So this is going to maybe it. Some people are going to be upset over this, but I don't care. If you are recording yourself working out and you are a good looking woman.
2: We call this tripod squad, Clay. That's the name for it.
0: There's tripod a tripod squad. These women record themselves working out. They're doing like hip thrusters and squats. And who do you think is watching you online? And my point on this, Buck, is there's also people who notice the fact that these girls are wearing nothing and working out. They then try to shame the men actually in the gym.
2: Yeah. Like, this is the have it both ways thing.
0: Yeah, you recognize me in my bra and panties doing squats and you're looking at me. Of course I am. You're in your bra and panties doing, you know, hip thrusters. What am I supposed to do? I'm trying to bench press here. They try to shame the guys. Who do these women think are watching their videos on the internet? It's not girls who want to get better form instruction from you. It's dudes on your Instagram page looking at you because you're not wearing any clothes doing squats. Okay. So it is really interesting to me. You're uncomfortable with the male gaze in person, but you're okay with the male gaze online. My question for the women doing this is, shouldn't you be cognizant of the fact that the male gaze is motivated by the same thing in both conditions? And if you are not, maybe you should consider potentially changing your behavior. I would suggest, Buck, this is something I really do believe in, you should act similar in real life and online. Most people don't do this, okay? I'm pretty, like, for better or worse, when Buck has to buy me a steak and we go out to dinner, yep, I don't sound any different, really, than I do on the radio. Yep. When inevitably we screw up and all of our conversations go out during the course of commercial breaks, which they're not supposed to do, although it's happened like once and you managed to announce that you were having a baby, the one time... The one time that they
2: that was
0: actually
2: the one
0: got
2: thing that bled over in between segments on this show. So it's a very wholesome show.
0: Which
2: it was
0: actually,
2: I pre-announcing that I was having a son. Yes,
0: but you—that's probably the only thing that you wouldn't have wanted to go public. It did, but if people heard our private conversation during the breaks, they would be like, "That sounds exactly like this show does, going out to millions of people every day." Because there isn't that much of a distinction between what we would say to all of you and what we would say privately. These women want two different standards, and it fires me up.
2: Well, this is why I keep saying they want to have it both ways. They want to have the ability. And that brings us back to why this is okay. I also want to make this clear. Other people are making this a huge story, meaning that the attack mode that has happened includes the New York Times now, all these different female athletes. They have decided, and think about this, in a world where OnlyFans is a billion-dollar business, online pornography is everywhere, okay? And you know, never mind that there still are, like, Playboy magazines and stuff in different, you know, news kiosks. They get upset about this? Why does this upset? This is tame. This is, Sydney Sweeney's ad is PG-13.
0: Yes.
2: It is not even rated R, never mind rated X. It is PG-13. She's not even showing all the stuff. That's why the ad can appear everywhere. But this is upsetting. They're saying it's upsetting because she's in a sports setting. I don't think they're trying to take they're trying to say it's about the gambling thing. It's a sports setting. And so that's why they've unleashed these female athletes, or these female athletes feel compelled to go out and start attacking her. But Clay, that just makes them look insecure and petty because she's not pretending to be a female athlete. It's not like she's dressing up and saying, oh, I'm a professional basketball, you know, and WNBA player too, although that would be an interesting ad. There's just this outrage about it, and I really do think it's because she is considered a counterbalance to the body positivity, let's have 380-pound trannies modeling yes. underwear moment for the left. They, and she's not, she's just capitalizing on it in a capitalistic sense, but they view her as the punchback to, you have to like the, you know, the 800-pound tranny with a beard in Victoria's Secret negligee. And I guess what? Even, that didn't work out for them.
0: I would point this out, Buck. If they put a fat woman doing the same ad and she was a green-haired lesbian, obese, people would have said, this is such a great ad.
2: Yeah.
0: And it would have been totally ineffective because, remember, they're trying to convince men to pay attention to their product. And the best way you can get men to pay attention to your product throughout history has been to put a pretty girl in your ad so that men notice the beauty and take note of it. By the way, women do too. And I've said this before, Buck. We never have romantic comedies with two ugly people in the movies. You know why movie stars tend to be way better looking than normal people? Because we want to see good-looking people fall in love, not ugly people fall in love. Like, it's just, like, basic. I
2: noticed this because I was forced years and years ago to watch some Grey's Anatomy. I was forced. The nanny, my nanny who takes care of Speed, she's watching Grey's Anatomy these days. She likes Grey's Anatomy show. One of the biggest reasons that that show has had so much appeal is that the men are way better looking than the women, okay? That's why women love this show. They all get the
0: know.
2: Super
0: I've never
2: handsome,
0: seen this show.
2: Like the doctors are like McSexy and McSteamy, other nicknames. Like they have these super handsome guys. And the women, I'm just going to tell you, are some exceptions. They're pretty frumpy. They're pretty frumpy on the show. And so you have frumpy chicks working in the hospital who are doctors and whatever, getting these guys who all look like the sort of stereotypical male model who's on a soap opera. You know what I mean? And
0: yeah, what is this show?
2: Oh, Grey's Anatomy.
0: I know
2: it was a huge show.
0: Buck yeah. on Grey's Anatomy. I was not expecting you to just out yourself as an expert on the entire show here.
2: Let's go to some
0: calls. And then they got together in season three, and it was totally unrealistic.
2: He would never have bought it. Hans in Daytona Beach, Florida. You want to weigh in on this, Hans?
4: Yeah,
2: Buck.
4: Hey, yeah. Listen, guys. A little perspective on this. I'm used to enjoy all that kind of stuff. I'm 70 years old. So I grew up with pinup girls, and they were classy and stuff, but I've got six daughters. And as my daughters became older, I don't want guys just looking at them like a piece of meat, like, hey, this is what they got. You can be sexy as all you want to be, but you ain't got to nearly show it all.
0: Yeah, that's I get it, but she's made this choice herself, and you can make the choice to either consume or not consume that stuff. I'm going to be honest. I have never been on OnlyFans in my life. Never have. Now, I did used to read Playboy magazine for the articles, Buck. I have seen a Playboy magazine back in the day. I will say, thank you for the call. By the way, Hans, what do you think about Buck being an expert on Grey's Anatomy? Did that surprise you too?
4: I've never watched those kind of shows, man. I like watching my guy shows, okay? I'm not
2: it's
4: into
2: nice.
4: Romance or anything.
2: Hans, you watch Grey's Anatomy and you grow male mammary glands. It's amazing how it happens because your estrogen level
0: Hans,
2: goes
0: let me
2: so
0: ask you. Let me ask
4: I'm
0: you this.
4: Try it. Yeah.
0: What tips do you have? Did you say you have six daughters?
4: Six daughters and two sons, yes.
0: Eight kids.
4: My daughter
0: okay, that's awesome.
4: From age 51 to age 6.
0: 51 to 6?
4: Wow. Yeah, I retired and I got married and I got, I'm a stay at home dad. Now I got a 9-year-old and a 6-year-old I've been raising since. And it's,
0: how old are you?
4: And it's pretty cool. Huh?
0: How old are you?
4: 70.
0: 70 years old, you got a 6-year-old. How old's your wife?
4: My wife is 45, and she's like okay. a pinup girl. She's gorgeous.
2: Hey, good work, buddy.
4: Classy.
2: Good
4: That's
2: work.
4: What I
2: classy.
4: Classy.
0: Gorgeous, but
4: yeah.
0: classy. Hans, what advice? We got to be fast here, but what advice would you give for everybody out there raising daughters as a dad?
4: I would say treat them like an individual. Have them dress up where they have pride in themselves and realize their own self-worth for who they are, and then use that and take care of yourself and get happily married, have a bunch of kids in a big family.
2: Yo, there Hans, you go. You're kind of a Love hero, it, Hans. Buddy. Hans is a hero of the day. I like Hans. Thank you, sir.
0: That is our buddy Hans, who was in Daytona Beach, Florida. And Hans, if he's still listening to us right now, in addition to having a smoking hot wife, being 70, and having a 6 and a 9-year-old, he might be kicking back, watching a little sports every now and then. Maybe grabbing a beer, kicking his feet up, watching the NFL and college football. And in Florida, he could sign up today, hardrock.bet/clay. And when he bets $5, he'd get $100 in bonus bets. 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If you're in Florida, it's the only sports book you can get anywhere. 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I've been getting killed on college football, but I got a bunch of picks that are going up a little bit later this afternoon, and you can get $100 when you go to hardrock.bet/clay.
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2: Welcome back in here to Clay and Buck. We got calls, we got talkbacks, we got a big third hour coming your way. So we're going to be hitting it with all of the above. And we have some AI talk. Bernie Sanders, Clay.
0: Bernie.
2: Who I don't think Bernie honestly could figure out what to do if he got locked out of his email account. You know what I mean? Like, I think Bernie is technologically inept. I'm just going to go out on a limb here. But he thinks that he should be regulating AI. We'll talk more about that. Nicole in Coeur d'Alene, Idaho, wants to chat Sydney Sweeney. No surprise. What's up, Nicole?
13: Yeah, I wanted to say on behalf of Sydney Sweeney and other women who have self-confidence, she is a smart, wise woman. She knows the laws of gravity are going to take effect at some point. She's using her assets to her advantage, and I applaud her. I think she's amazing.
2: Thank you. And I think a lot of women listening actually just agree with the, they respect the hustle. I mean, Clay, we've talked about it. She's building a $1 billion brand. A $1 billion brand is what she is heading for. She,
0: look, to me, this is what you should want your daughters to aspire to be. Not necessarily the exact jobs, right? You don't necessarily want your daughter to be an actress or what, but to have ownership in her. This is what I want for my sons. In the method by which she makes a living.
2: Like, I just love that. Like, we could get, you know, Media Matters could clip Clay Travis. You want your daughter to be like Sydney Sweeney.
0: Well, I do. I do. If I had a daughter, I would want her to own whatever she does and create substantial equity in it. I don't want my kids to have to rely on other people to employ them. I would like for them one day to be able to employ themselves and many others by creating businesses. That's the American dream. Becoming a billionaire because of something you built is the American dream. It's exactly what Sydney Sweeney is doing. People should celebrate it. Final hour next.
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0: Good afternoon. It's 2 o'clock, overcast skies, 76 degrees in downtown Rochester. I'm Dave Debo on News Radio WHAM 1180. The Rochester's Teachers Association is headed to mediation. They're taking contract talks with the Rochester School District to the next level. Union members have voted unanimously to declare an impasse and take their case to the Public Employees Relations Board. Their teachers' contract expired at the end of June. The union says negotiations have stalled on class size, school safety, and pay. President Adam Urbanski tells our Bob Lonsbury he thinks that Superintendent Eric Rosser needs to take charge and move an agreement ahead.
1: It will take some courage on his part to stand up to the board and provide the direction that they hired him to provide, not just rubber stamp their ideas, sometimes outlandish ideas.
0: No response from the district about the union's latest move. A Dansville woman will spend 4 years in federal prison for helping steal more than $250,000 from an elderly neighbor. Prosecutors say 46-year-old Natana Kastner and a co-conspirator drained the victim's bank accounts, made unauthorized purchases, even opened credit cards in the victim's name. Authorities say the fraud scheme wiped out nearly all of the victim's savings between 2022 and 2023. A federal judge has ruled in favor of a Rochester man who got a warning from the feds for a message he sent to ICE.
2: David Strever says he was traveling in Europe when Immigration and Customs Enforcement officers showed up at his home back in June and delivered a warning notice to his wife. His email in January likened the then-acting ICE boss to notorious Nazi Holocaust officer Reinhard Heydrich and said he would never know peace. In a 43-page ruling, the D.C. judge says the government's pursuit of Strever practically shouts that he could be prosecuted if he continues to engage in political speech, and he has ordered ICE to stop violating Strever's First Amendment rights. Dominic Ciccarelli, News Radio, WHAM 1180.
0: There was a fire on Sunset Drive in the town of Cannadice this morning. Firefighters from seven departments battled the blaze at a detached garage for over more than an hour. It did prevent it from spreading to other homes, only minor to moderate damage there. The cause remains under investigation. Just last week, a four-alarm fire near there destroyed two homes. A 69-year-old Pavilion man faces felony charges after Wyoming County deputies say he stole a 16-foot flatbed trailer from a property in Middlebury. Investigators say Scott Kingdon was spotted bringing the trailer to his workplace after the owner shared information about the theft. Kingdon was arraigned on grand larceny charges and held without bail because of prior felony convictions. Senator Bernie Sanders has come up with a plan to share the wealth of AI companies and keep them from basically going rampant through society.
3: Much more than the moratorium he's proposing on AI superintelligence that could subvert human control, the Socialist Democrat Senator Bernie Sanders has a plan to share the power and wealth of AI companies and give the American public direct ownership through a one-time 50% tax on AI companies paid in stock to create a $7 trillion sovereign wealth fund overseen by an independent commission with direct influence over AI company decisions. Sanders says the fund would generate hundreds of billions a year in direct payments to Americans, $1,000 to start. And for government programs, the seven-member commission picked by the president, Senate confirmed. Therese Crowley, Fox News.
0: And Ford is recalling hundreds of thousands of F-150 pickup trucks over a fuel tank issue. They say it could increase the risk of fire or sometimes cause the engine to stall. Checking the News Radio, WHAM 1180, 30-minute ticker. No big reaction yet. We're still waiting on the Fed increase in interest rates expected later this hour. But in the meantime now, the Dow is down 22 points at 52,071. And we are just getting word that the Fed has approved the interest rate hike. The Nasdaq up 176. 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
0: Right on Mark's cue, more sun is coming out. Still cloudy, though, 76 degrees. I'm Dave Debo, News Radio Wham 1180. 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
9: Third hour, Clay and Buck, it's going right now. Okay, my guy, let's talk about AI. Once again, artificial intelligence, top of the news cycle. You had Bernie Sanders, along with Steve Bannon. Interesting bedfellows, as the phrase goes, at a pro-human assembly. I guess that means if you think this is all hogwash and balderdash, you're anti-human? I don't know about that. I'm not sure I can buy into this. Here you have Bernie Sanders, who, just like with capitalism, Clay, has very strong opinions on AI, a thing he does not understand. And he is telling everybody that he is working on a bill. Well, I'll let Bernie say it himself. Play one.
10: Like nuclear weapons, artificial superintelligence is a threat to humanity, and it must be treated as such. And that is why next week I will be introducing legislation with Congressman Greg Kazar to permanently ban the development of artificial superintelligence.
9: Clay, first of all, let's start with this. What is artificial superintelligence? What is that? Like, how would you even codify in legislation in a way that would make any sense? Well, that's not AI. That's super AI. Well, guess what? Everybody who wants to just be at the peak of the frontiers, they call it, of AI is going to say, well, this isn't super AI. It's just really good AI.
11: I will just come back to this. We have a lot of people in Washington, D.C. that have no idea what AI is. Bernie Sanders would be at the top of that list, in my opinion. When you don't understand something at all and you attempt to regulate it, what are the chances that your regulations are in any way going to make things better? 0% would be my answer. There is a 0% chance, in my opinion, that Congress can put anything in place. Now, we didn't even mention this. Couple of news stories that are out. One, the House is shutting down now between now and the midterm elections. So nothing is actually going to get passed that is a bill that could be on President Trump's desk at all. So this is all posturing.
9: Actually nothing.
11: Actually nothing. So this is all posturing that they think is going to be to their political benefit. Second thing we should mention, this, Buck, this just happened. The Fed has raised interest rates by a quarter of a point just in the last 5 minutes. This is going to probably, President Trump has picked his new hand-picked chairman of the Fed, the board, Kevin Warsh. And I would suspect that Mr. Warsh probably is not going to get very nice statements made about him in the next few minutes. That would be my guess.
9: Of all the losers and the haters who have ever worked at the Fed, beautiful Janet Yellen, she worked at the Fed. She was beautiful, Janet Yellen. Now you have Warsh. Not good. He's going to be very unhappy.
11: By the way, Buck, another little breaking news story that just came down, according to the team. Paramount is going to leave California. So they haven't announced yet where they're going to go, but Texas and Tennessee have been the two top
9: Are you going to hop on the phone with the chairman of Paramount and,
11: I got to tell David Ellison, I got to tell my boy, David Ellison, hey, Nashville should be the place where you come. We can make some great films here in the state of Tennessee.
9: It would be such a huge move for them to go to Tennessee in so many ways. It would be, it makes so much sense. I'd be curious to see how they view it at that top level, or to find out what their view of it is. But in the same way that the conservative media locus, focus of gravity move from a lot of it. There's still obviously Fox News is in New York and D.C. and other, you know, major entities. But I mean, dude, our company, iHeartMedia, Clay, is a Nashville company.
11: Daily Wire is a Nashville company. We have a good relationship with the Daily Wire guys. There's a lot of media moving here. And as a result, I hope they come here. Now, Senator Ted Cruz, I wrote about this, Buck, and Senator Ted Cruz, our friend, texted me and said, "You're right about all this, Clay, but they should come to Texas instead." So there hasn't been a report that I have seen of where they are going to move, but this is happening. This is happening because, yeah.
9: I think the problem you have, I love Texas, the state. I love the state of Texas, and I love the people of Texas. And, you know, that's like our beating heart of sane and patriotic America in so many ways. Do they have a city, though? Do they have a city that really lines up with Nashville for the needs of, say, a Paramount that really is, that can compete with a Nashville? I think Austin is very fun, good food, but, you know, communist.
11: Yes.
9: So they got a problem in Austin. I mean, it would have to be for me Houston. I'm a Houston guy over a Dallas guy for Texas, which some people think is
11: major,
9: super controversial.
11: Major controversy there, Buck.
9: I'm a Houston guy over Dallas.
11: The Dallas Houston rivalry is a real one. So you have just alienated everybody in Dallas. But
9: I just feel
11: like
9: I'm in Dallas. I'm always on a highway going to some other part of Dallas. I'm like, is this Dallas?
11: Same thing. Houston is a pretty sprawling metropolis too. I happen to like Houston more than Dallas too.
9: Ooh, that's a spicy. I thought you were going to oppose me on this.
11: I like Dallas. Dallas, parts of Dallas, very nice. Fort Worth, right.
9: I like that you clarify that, by the way. It's not that we don't like Dallas. Dallas is great. But if you're making me choose Dallas and Houston, I gotta go Houston overall. I'm just more of a Houston guy. I don't know. I like that area. You know, we go visit our buddy Michael Berry. He lives in a great area. There's a lot of fun stuff to do there. Dallas, it's just very, for me, Dallas is very, very spread out. Although where the, SMU? That's a very nice campus. That's a very nice area.
11: SMU is a jewel that is very much underrated, but as many Southern universities have become, every year it gets harder and harder to get into a Southern university because people are over the craziness. Buck, Vanderbilt. I don't think I mentioned this on the air. It's harder to get into Vanderbilt now. I'm biased. I'm a Vanderbilt alum than it is Yale or Columbia. Yeah. Think about that. Would you have, if I had said 20 years ago, hey, by 2026, it's going to be harder to get into Vanderbilt than it is Columbia or Yale. If I had said that in 2006, people would have said I was crazy. I think that's only going to accelerate. I think there's a world where 20 years from now, Vanderbilt is the toughest university to get in the entire nation. I don't think
9: that's
11: crazy.
9: Well, people realize where you are. This is true, by the way, for Paramount. It's true. Where you are is where you'll be, meaning, you know, it actually matters. Where it used to be, oh, you got to go to school. You'll go to an Ivy League school, but maybe it's in some, like, dangerous, crappy part of a city, which, by the way, is true of a few of the Ivy League schools. And you just had to suck it up and deal with that. Maybe you don't want to deal with that. Maybe you don't want to hear, like, the occasional drive-by shooting just because you're going to get a fancy degree at the end. So, obviously, Nashville is very safe and all the rest of it. All right, you completely... I'm trying to talk about Skynet and the end
11: of
9: the world.
11: Yeah, I got you fired up, but
9: You got me in the fight over which states, you know, which state is the best for Paramount. I'm going to bring this back here to Steve Bannon, because this is at the pro-human assembly that they had, which is weird term for it, in my opinion. But Steve Bannon, who's been a great fighter for Trump on many things, and, you know, I think Steve Bannon, he's a fighter, beautiful Steve Bannon. He's been in the game. He's been fighting. I'm not really sure. Let's hear where he's coming from on this. Play two.
12: This past 72 hours or 4 or 5 days should show you, right, and exemplify to those people what their fear is. We've had all these, as we've said for years and years and years, all these revelations about the labs, about what they're working on, what the youngest people there and their best people, what they're afraid of. And then all of a sudden, out of nowhere, four or five of the oligarchs, they've got old time religion. Now they think, yeah, we really ought to have some controls. That's a bald faced lie.
9: I'm not understanding why he's opposed to or what he's in favor. Look, maybe we should have Steve on. I'm sure he can want to talk to us about this. But to show up at a rally with Bernie Sanders and be on the same side of this issue. I mean, I can tell you, Bernie Sanders is an imbecile who has no idea what he's talking about. Steve Bannon is very smart. I've hung out with Steve. I've heard Steve speak. He's very smart. So I want to know why Steve and dumbass Bernie are on the same side of this issue.
11: I'm going to give Steve credit here. There are a lot of smart people who believe that AI is going to end the world. And some of them are Republicans and some of them are Democrats. And I think that Steve, I'm just saying based on my experience with Steve in the past, I know that he is super intelligent. And I believe he has looked at AI. I think he understands it. And I think he is troubled by the danger associated from it. And I'll give you an example on this, Buck. My oldest son, he says you and I are completely wrong on this. He says, I mean, and he's a super smart kid, going to a really good school, got basically perfect scores, great debater. He is obsessed with the AI issue. And he thinks that the danger associated with AI is significant. And he has been on me to talk about the dangers more on this program and discuss them more writ large. And he's made his arguments to me and they're smart and they're reasonable and they are legitimate. In many ways, I just happen to disagree with him on it. So this is my own son.
9: I would just shift this. By the way, I also want Bill Gates. Let's just play this real quick because I want to kind of add this into our. Bill Gates wants a one world government approach to regulating AI. Play cut three here.
13: They're going, you know, very quickly and amazingly in terms of the depths of the models. And so, you know, where is society engaging on this? It's not the role of the industry to self-regulate or understand the whole of society impact that comes out of AI. The depth of understanding of AI and the right concern about some of these bad things is too low in every entity, including the government, other than the industry itself.
9: So, Clay, I've really been thinking a lot about this issue and researching and diving deep into it. There is almost no precedent in human history for what people are even talking about. And just think about this philosophically. We're not saying we need to regulate a thing that we know is happening or is possible now. We're trying to come up with, they say, a regulatory framework to stop some breakthrough in capability or knowledge in the future. The only thing in scientific history that is maybe analogous to this. People say, oh, but what about nuclear weapons? We knew we had nukes. We knew what they could do. We then tried to. This is preventing the acquisition of a capability before it happens.
11: Yeah.
9: And not knowing where it's going to happen. The only thing that this kind of reminds me of a little bit would be the scientific community on cloning, where they realized we're just going to stop some degree. You know, we're not going to do human animal hybrid clones. They've decided on cloning. There are some guideposts. But again, that's with a known technology that they're not going to apply in a direction where they understand the results. Here, it's like we're going to control the experimentation so that we don't get to a place where we have such a breakthrough that we can't control. I don't think that's possible. Just philosophically, it makes no sense.
11: So this is where I've been debating with my son on it to a big degree. I think we could continue this and actually talk about it. What I would say on your nuclear weapon analogy, which is a good one, is imagine if there were a situation where whoever got nuclear weapons first would forever have an advantage technologically that could never be eclipsed by anyone else. That's what we're talking about with AI, because once it becomes recursive, the speed of rapidity at which it grows is going to be theoretically unmatched. Now, here's my big question. There's a lot of talk, Buck, about the kill switch option. In other words, how do we present a Terminator 2?
14: I was going to say, this is straight out of Terminators. Yes. They went for the kill switch,
11: straight out,
14: Skynet.
11: Straight out of the Terminator. I do think the... I'll tell you, this is a pretty good tease, because it's something that I've spent a lot of time thinking about. The key to all of AI, so far as I can see it, is energy. And I don't hear a lot of people talking about energy. And when we come back, I want to kind of dive into this. Let's dive into it. Well, I'll explain why energy to me is where I keep coming back to on the AI debate. And I don't hear a lot of people talking about that.
9: You know, there's always the positive stories and the heroic moments that we can present you with on the show. And we do as often as possible. But sometimes they're happening in the background. They're not at the top of the headlines. They're not something that people are going to be writing about or posting about on X or Truth Social. And the work that Preborn is doing every day falls in that category. It's saving lives. It's heroic, but you're not hearing about it a lot of places, but you are hearing about it here on this show. Preborn is there for moms. Moms who are struggling with their pregnancy and wondering, what am I going to do? Am I all alone? Do I have any support? Preborn says, absolutely. Come into a Preborn clinic. The whole process, everything is absolutely free. And they start that process by giving that mother-to-be an ultrasound so she can meet the tiny baby growing in her womb, because over 80% of the time when she does that, the choice is made for life. And then Preborn doesn't just help all the way to the birth of the baby. They provide real material assistance, diapers, baby clothing, food, counseling, all kinds of things for up to 2 years after the birth of the baby. 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

0: also the Clay and Buck YouTube page, which is where I really wanted to go to watch it on video. And if that seems like shamelessness, using a baby's cuteness to get you to go sign up, that's exactly what it is. No apologies.
1: Yeah, absolutely. This is what we do. We have the ginger cam. We have the speed cam. He likes the microphone. He's learning already. He's going to be a little radio star, you know, and be doing podcasting. You want to just say anything? You want to say dad, dad? Nothing? All right. Well, we'll work on it. Let's talk about the IFCJ here for a minute. 3 years ago, we know what happened. Terrorists murdered more than 1,200 innocent Israelis and took 250 hostages. Today, as we remember the souls lost on October 7th, Israel is still under threat from terrorists and anti-Semitic hatred and violence still continues. Yet as October 7th might not get the attention in the news cycle anymore, there's still many who care. Christians and Jews are coming together to stand with Israel through the International Fellowship of Christians and Jews Flags of Fellowship moment. 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
4: 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The Rochester's Teachers Association declaring an impasse in their contract talks with the city schools. Union members voted to seek mediation through the State Public Employees Relations Board. A Dansville woman will spend 4 years in federal prison for helping to steal more than $250,000 from an elderly neighbor. Prosecutors say 46-year-old Natana Kastner and a co-conspirator drained the victim's bank accounts, made unauthorized purchases, and even opened credit cards in the victim's name. The Federal Reserve is raising interest rates. The 0.25% raise was widely expected. The Fed says they're trying to combat persistent inflation. Today's announcement marks the first rate hike in 3 years. And the Trump administration is installing warning signs outside the Smithsonian National Museum of American History. The signs are meant to warn visitors about what he says is a radical ideological bias in some of the museum's presentations of the nation's past. The 13 Wham Weather Authority forecast for this afternoon, clouds with a few limited breaks of sun. We're seeing one of them right now, a high of 76. Tonight there is, though, the risk of a passing shower overnight and a low of 62. Downtown now, sunny skies, 77 degrees. 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

0: Welcome back in, Clay and Buck. We are joined now by Senator Eric Schmidt of Missouri. A lot of things going on the Senate side because they have not yet adjourned, unlike the House has. We will ask about that here momentarily. But I saw yesterday you've been working super hard, Senator, on this. Congratulations to Missouri, your Missouri Tigers, for their win over Kansas, by the way. Apologies to everyone in Kansas who just heard that and managed to work through the fact that that game happened, and now I'm bringing it back up again because Missouri kicked your ass. But on the Senate floor, you guys have been working hard for a long time to get this Protect College Sports Act up on the Senate floor. I have said, this is something I know quite a bit about, that this is a good bill that I think it should pass. That's my personal opinion. You got 74 Senate votes, would be 76 if two more that would have supported you had been there to vote. You can't get 76 votes for anything in the United States Senate, it feels like. This appears to me to be a tremendous success so far. What happens next? I know there are multiple votes. How would you assess the current state of the bill?
1: Yeah, I think we're in a really good position right now. And you're right. To your credit, Clay, you and I have talked about this for months. I think you saw the necessity for this because if you understand the fundamental problem, you know, people kind of on the surface see all the litigation and what's happening with the TRO and what is the conference doing to try to address it. The fundamentally, it's that the NCAA or no governing body has the antitrust exemption status to enforce any rules. And at the heart of it, that's what this bill does. It establishes the 5-year window for eligibility. It has the one-time transfer rule, the things that people see. And there's a lot of other aspects of the bill, too, that I think are beneficial to athletes and calming the waters here so that people can truly enjoy this great American institution, which is college athletics, principally college football right now, and have some rules, I think, that will provide the guardrails we need. But I think procedurally we're in really good shape right now. I mean, my hope, if you had asked me this a month ago, I wanted to get well above 60. I would throw out the 70-75 number. That was kind of, I think, the best case scenario. It's just hard to get much more than that on anything, as you pointed out. So this is like a pretty strong statement of support. And I think the case that I was making on the Senate floor and kind of in the hand-to-hand conversations with colleagues, both Republicans and Democrats, which was, look, we're going to get one shot at this. Like a few years ago, if you'd asked me, I would have been very skeptical of this whole thing, the way it's played out. But the work that's gone into this on a bipartisan manner, there's just going to be other things. There's an election and then there's other priorities. There's just things that are happening that are going to, you know, be front and center. So we got a shot to do it. I think people responded to that and proved that we could. And not my argument was, look, people are used to Congress screwing things up. And I get frustrated by that, too. But now's our time to kind of meet the moment and preserve something that's really important to our constituents. And we were able to do that now. So we had the vote yesterday. We will have another, Clay, we'll have another vote tomorrow. We're hopeful of similar numbers. And then we'll get back next week on Tuesday. And that clock continues to run. The earliest we could have final vote would be Wednesday, possibly Thursday. But the idea is to wrap it up next week and send it over to our friends in the House of Representatives.
2: And when will they be looking at it, Senator? My understanding is, they're not getting a lot. They're not getting a lot done. Could I ask you? So Clay obviously is very, very well versed in this issue. I think a lot of our listeners are also well versed in it. I have a lot of people who love college football. Some though aren't really up and aware. Can you, and I mean this, when you're talking about fixing this, from what I understand now, you can be like a 30-year-old guy who's a second string NFL quarterback and somehow find yourself playing for some, you know, for Ohio State, making $6 million a year as a student athlete. And it has made a farce of the whole thing, right? I mean, the whole thing is preposterous. Can you, and explain this to me, like I'm an eighth grader, you know, in the plainest possible language, how do you fix this? Like, what is the fix?
1: Yeah, so let's think of there's two buckets. There's sort of the revenue side and then the governance side. So governance, I would include transfer and eligibility. So But forever, you had basically a five-year window, 4 years to play. You could have a red shirt. That's kind of what people got used to, right? And then the NCAA tried to retroactively say, kind of mirror what we were trying to do here, of 5 years. But they had no way to say yes or no to anybody if they thought they were outside the window. So that's how you ended up with these court cases saying, the judge is saying, look, NCAA, that's great that you said that, but you can't tell somebody no at this point. And so you could literally have somebody go professional, come back, and if they had a year of eligibility, if they were included in the five, even though when they were in school, they didn't have the five, that's how all this stuff played out. So the fix is, in federal law, we are now saying that you have a five years of eligibility starting when you graduate high school or age 19. So you don't have 27-year-olds playing against 17-year-olds, which you could theoretically have right now. There's a one-time free transfer. So before, and you know, when the pendulum was swung the other way, you could, you know, you had to sit out a year and it was very, you know, difficult. Now, if you're the second string quarterback at Alabama and you want to go play at Louisville or whatever, you can do that, but you got to pick, like you got to decide when the right time is, because the three or four transfers is affecting graduation rates. And I think people don't think that's really what college football should be all about. So the NCAA now has been granted the limited authority to enforce those two rules, for example, right? It also establishes, in this House settlement, there was a $21.5 million cap on a rev share, okay, revenue sharing for all the sports. Well, how do you have a football roster at, say, LSU that's 45 or 50 million? Well, people are kind of getting around the cap. So what we've done is we say, that number is good. We're going to, the 21.5, we're going to have a $22.5 million retention pool that you can use to keep players. So in addition to the one-time transfer and the retention pool, you're going to see less movement. That's good for fans, right? And players still have the option to make NIL money on the side and move one time. And then you got a $5 million credit that you can put towards women's sports that doesn't count against your cap. So the NCAA, or the College Sports Commission, has the legal authority to enforce those. If somebody wants to play their sixth year, the NCAA can say no, and if they sue, the NCAA will win in that regard. So that'll be the difference between what you see now and after the legislation hopefully passes.
0: Senator Schmidt, Buck mentioned it. I kind of hit on it at the top. The House has announced essentially that they're shutting down between now and the midterms. So they won't pass any more bills in theory. They won't take any more actions. I believe that was just determined a few hours ago. You pass this bill hopefully next week. It looks like it's going to have a lot of support. Then it goes over to the House. Is it your understanding that they would bring that up in a so-called lame duck session from November until the new Congress is sworn in? And second part to this question, it's a little bit procedural. I'm not sure how often it comes up. If it doesn't get acted upon by this version of the House, is the bill able to continue into a new House, or does the Senate have to pass it again after people are sworn back in January? What's the procedural mechanisms here?
1: Yeah, we've got a window right now, which is, I think, how everybody should look at it, which is between now and the end of the year. That's how I think everybody should look at this. The truth is, I've been in contact with Speaker Johnson today. I am hopeful that that if they are heading out, maybe they can come back to do this. I talked to the president yesterday after we had the votes. He's ecstatic about this. I mean, I will tell you, you know, Clay, you know this. I've got a strong relationship with the president, talked to him quite a bit. There's some things he cares about. He really cares about this. And it's not just some fake politician sports ball thing. Like, he actually loves sports. He loves college sports. He loves college football. So he wants to see this done because he recognizes the challenges. So our hope is that, you know, with the momentum we get and the president wanting to get this signed as quickly as possible, maybe they would come back and take it up. Worst case, I suppose, I'd prefer it to be before, after the midterms, so they can come back in the lame duck and pass it then. But either way, I'm going to work as hard as I can to keep this top of mind for them. And I think we'll be ultimately successful. The issue is just too big. It's cultural. These are not typical partisan lines. You know, your audience understands the sense of urgency with all this. And it is not easy in the United States Senate to get 76 votes on something this complicated. And we were able to do that.
0: Sorry to cut you off. Last question for you on this, because you're the expert. How consistent do the votes tend to be? When you got 74, it would be 76 if everybody had been there. There are multiple votes that happen now between now and next week. In your experience, when somebody goes on the record early, Do those votes tend to stay consistent? I'm not, again, an expert in Senate procedure, so I'm curious in your experience how that typically plays out a week from now as these multiple votes occur.
1: Yeah, typically that is the case. Now, there are some instances where you'll vote to get on the bill because you want to have an opportunity to potentially amend it. You don't want to kill it sort of in the cradle. This is, I think, a very strong indication people are aware of what's in it. If you wanted to block it, you have that leverage, obviously, on the front end to not have the requisite votes, which is 60. I wouldn't, you know, I'm a little too superstitious as a former athlete, I suppose, that I don't want to count my chickens, but it's a pretty good indication of the level of support. There may be some variation. And in fact, we may actually pick up a couple of votes if there are any kind of tweaks between now and the final vote. So we'll see, but I feel pretty good about where we're at.
0: Great stuff.
2: Just real quick, Senator, how do you feel about, I mean, obviously, you're a Republican senator, so you're gonna tell me you're optimistic about our chances. So we'll skip the you're optimistic about our chances of holding the Senate. We'll assume that much. But any light you can shed on just from your perspective on any particular race? Do you feel like things are starting to turn for the Republican? Are you seeing the RNC and maybe Trump's PAC put the dollars in and put it to work in different places? I mean, I just wanted to sort of give us. You know, if you were a coach assessing how things are going in some of these other races, what would you say and what's top of mind for you?
1: So am I the coach that hypes up the team or am I lowering expectations? Which coach am I here?
2: you get to pick that one.
1: Okay, all right. I feel pretty good about where we're at. I think what you're seeing now are resources flowing to Texas, which is very, very important for Ken Paxton to win that race. And then there are just, you got to kind of look at it state by state. New Hampshire has its own kind of different independent political climate. We're very competitive there with Sununu. Michigan, and very much, I think, because we've got a good candidate there, but this El Sayed guy is really, really pretty toxic guy and sort of a throwback to woke and all this kind of crazy stuff. So that's very competitive. We just have to make sure we hold, you know, Ohio. Georgia is challenging. And North Carolina is really challenging. But I would say that this is the time of year. Like, if you were to take a poll, the worst time for Republican traditionally with our new coalition of low propensity voters that we got to make sure go vote. We got a bigger base than they have now, but a lower propensity, meaning they don't vote in every election. So if that's your base, as you get closer to the election and people see the contrast and what's at stake, our folks tend to come home a little bit later. So I think the polls that'll really matter are the ones that are going to be taken about a month from now. You're going to get a much better snapshot, and I think we'll be in a better position if you're just looking at polling. But I feel pretty good that we're going to hold the Senate. And, you know, like I said, Michigan's a bit of a sleeper for us, I think. New Hampshire's a bit of a sleeper. You know, it's a little more challenging in Georgia and North Carolina right now, but we've got good candidates, and we have a resource advantage, which will matter.
0: Senator Eric Schmidt, keep up the good work. Keep us updated on how this is going. Let me know if I can help out down the stretch run at all.
1: Yeah, appreciate it. I appreciate your voice on this very early, Clay. It's been very helpful. Talk to you guys soon.
0: Appreciate Thank it. You. That's Senator Eric Schmidt of Missouri. 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

0: All right, we got great stuff here, Clay. Great stuff here on the Talkbacks. Let's just start with podcast listener Doug. He's got some love for you here. Kay giving you a high five. Hit it.
1: I just wanted to say, I believe Clay has partnered with a sports betting site in one of his recent business ventures. And I'm so glad he did not do a Sydney Sweeney type advertisement for that business. On behalf of all red-blooded American males, we thank you very much.
0: Doug, I just want to say, don't poke the dragon on this one, man. Clay is fearless.
2: Is he suggesting?
0: He could be in a mankini. He could be in a banana hammock in the, in no time. You got to watch out.
2: It reminds me of the George Costanza art of seduction. Do you remember when he did the sexy photos in his boxers and like still had his socks on? If any company ever needs me to sell something by being sexy, I think the company's going to go bankrupt. I will just say I am unlikely to inspire anyone to put on anything or buy anything if I remove clothes in order to try and make it happen. Grandmas out there that I'm very popular with, Buck, I think that they would say that's probably an arena that you don't need to go into, Clay.
0: I mean, I've seen them manhandling you, and Laura's just kind of like, yeah, they're old. Who cares? It's like, if the ladies in their 60s and 70s want to get a little grabby with you, you know what I mean? It's good for
2: these
0: the brand,
2: women are so. Very handsy when they see me out in public. Yeah, senior citizen grandmas of America, I'm in the, I'm in their top 5%.
0: I mean, they pinch your cheek. It's just people. Which cheek are they pinching? That's all I need
2: true.
0: To know.
2: It's very
0: Tyler
2: true.
0: In Woodlands, Texas. Jay.
3: I just wanted to say, Buck, you hit the nail on the head, brother. I've agreed with a lot of things over the years. Watched you guys since day one, but I've never had so much love for you than hearing you're a Houston guy over Dallas guy. The rivalry is real, like Clay said, and we win that.
0: I got to tell you, I went to Houston Rodeo, and we've got a bunch of friends in Houston. Michael Berry and Ben Ferguson and Jesse Kelly, and so it really feels like home. We go down there and visit. We'll go back down again soon. I just tell you. Head to head, Clay. I like the best of Houston food better than I like the best of Dallas food, and I've tried them both. I'm not trying to start a war here. That's just what happened.
2: I will say Fort Worth, super underrated.
0: I've never been to Fort Worth.
2: Fort Worth is fantastic, and sometimes they'll put them into the same mix. By the way, Carlos wants to react to our guy Hans, who has got a billion kids. Let's listen to Hans. Sorry, Carlos.
4: Guys, you totally missed that. Old Hans Hefner there, his current wife is 5 years younger than his oldest daughter. Oh, my goodness. That's crazy.
0: Hey, you leave Hans alone, sir. Hans is a great American. You leave Hans alone.
2: Hans is a legend, but calling in to say, hey, I try not to look at the younger women pictures while you have a wife younger than your oldest daughter is a hell of a putt to try to sink. That's a bold play, Buck.
0: You could say there's chutzpah involved from Hans. Hans, Bubby, I'm your white knight.
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0: Good afternoon. It's 3 o'clock. Cloudy skies, 77 degrees in downtown Rochester. I'm Dave Debo on News Radio Wham 1180. The Rochester Teachers Association declaring an impasse in their contract talks with the Rochester City School District. Union members have voted unanimously to seek mediation through the State Public Employee Relations Board. Negotiations have apparently stalled. Their labor deal expired at the end of June. A Dansville woman will spend 4 years in federal prison for helping to steal more than $250,000 from an elderly neighbor.
1: Prosecutors say 46-year-old Natana Kastner and a co-conspirator drained the victim's bank accounts, made unauthorized purchases, and opened credit cards in the victim's name. Authorities say the fraud scheme wiped out nearly all the victim's savings between 2020 and 2023. Bud Lowell, News Radio, Wham 1180.
0: More details coming out about this week's murder investigation in Penfield. The criminal complaint says suspect Joseph Petrala and his mother, Amy Hogan, had been in a confrontation before he stabbed and cut her torso with a sharp instrument. Her body was found Sunday afternoon in the bathtub of the trailer they found, shared on Ewald Drive. She was wrapped in a shower curtain with frozen items packed around her body to conceal it. Deputies questioned Petrala about a burglary in the neighborhood, says he invited him into the trailer, and that's when they became even more suspicious and found the body. The Kennedy Center in Washington has temporarily closed amid mounting troubles, financial problems, and discussion about the name.
2: Republicans say this is an emergency closure all about safety, but Democrats say this shutdown is a forced attempt to once again put President Trump's name on the beloved building. Last night, the Kennedy Center board, which is filled mostly with Trump appointees, voted to close the venue. This decision came the same day a federal judge once again blocked efforts to put Trump's name on the building. The judge says only Congress can make such a move. The president posted last night this closing will take place immediately. However, the renovation and reconstruction, which is a very large and complex job, cannot begin until such time as the D.C. Circuit Court rules on the board's approved name.
0: Iranian forces are opening fire on more ships in the Straits of Hormuz. Trey Yingst has more.
3: Tension remains high around the Strait of Hormuz as reports indicate multiple explosions were heard there overnight. The Iranians claim they shot down an MQ-1 Predator drone belonging to the United States, and we do know that U.S. forces targeted a number of small Iranian boats that were reportedly trying to steal a U.S. sea drone earlier this week. Iran's Supreme National Security Council released a statement around time saying, quote, don't get distracted by the U.S. president's mixed signals from no negotiations to we're ready to talk. The stakes around oil and the straits have changed. Damage control won't stop what's coming. No talks until Iran's conditions are met, period.
0: And the Strong National Museum of Play has named their 12 finalists for this year's National Toy Hall of Fame.
4: The list includes Bingo, Care Bears, Pokemon, Sorry, Tickle Me Elmo, and Yahtzee. Voting is now open until next Wednesday at the museum's website. The inductees will be announced in November. 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
0: The Federal Reserve is raising interest rates 0.25%. It was widely expected. It's the first time they've done so in 3 years. And with that in mind, checking the News Radio Wham, 1180 30-minute ticker, the Dow is down 520 points. The NASDAQ up a scant 1 point. 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
0: Downtown now, we've got clouds and 77 degrees. 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
17: 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T-minus 48 days until election.

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1: All right, thank you, Scott Shannon. Thanks to all of you for being with us. Write down our toll-free telephone number if you want to be a part of the program. It's 800-941-SEAN if you want to join us. The debate raging over AI and super AI intelligence may be making the human species extinct. We'll continue that probably in the final hour of the program today. Nate Soares is the president of the Machine Intelligence Research Institute. Look, it's a very, very, very delicate issue. And it's way more complicated than most people know. My biggest suspicion up front is, okay, it's being weaponized and politicized. And that right away makes me very suspicious. When Obama's telling Democrats, make this the top issue. What is he trying to create, you know, the equivalent of the Daisy Nuke ad from back in the 60s to scare the hell out of the American people? Probably. And thinking, what is the possible legislation that they're going to pass? Because all the proposals I hear so far, and I'm not against the full examination of potential dangers of AI getting out of control and becoming smarter than human beings. Look, I can tell you right now, it's already smarter than me. It's smarter than all of you probably listening to this program. The things that it knows are stunningly amazing. There's so many good things that will come out of artificial intelligence. They're already happening. You know, I keep mentioning one example, the field of medicine, you know, where what the naked eye can't see, the best radiologists in the country can't see, you take imaging techniques at the highest level that we currently have available in the marketplace now. And, okay, you'll have a radiologist look at the imaging. They'll come to one decision. They'll see nothing, let's say, and then artificial intelligence can pick up that which the human eye cannot pick up. All right, but is the answer what is being proposed? Well, let's make a deal with China. I'm like, you mean the same people that lied to us as it relates to COVID? The same people that allowed, they knew about COVID long before we knew this pandemic existed. How do we know? Because if you lived in Wuhan in China, China said it was illegal to fly out of Wuhan into any other part of China. If you lived in any other part of China, you couldn't fly into Wuhan. But you could leave Wuhan and you can go to Italy and you can go to Europe and you can go to the United States and you can go anywhere else in the world. But yet you just couldn't travel in their country, which means they knew. They knew and they didn't tell the world and they didn't care. Just like our government lied about what they knew about COVID and when they knew it. They knew, and they were furious emails back and forth. It's chronicled in Rand Paul's book that in the earliest days of COVID, you know, all of the people, NIH, top-ranking people, Fauci included amongst them, you know, sending these emails furiously back and forth whether or not NIH dollars that funded the EcoHealth Alliance went to the virology lab known in Wuhan, known for gain-of-function research and coronavirus research. But no, it came from a wet market. They just lied. And this is the problem. I mean, you know, because any possible solution would have to include a worldwide buy-in in terms of slowing down the technology age that we're living in, which is, you know, super artificial intelligence that, you know, could one day dominate mankind and maybe, as some are predicting, lead to its extinction. You know, I'm also looking at the people that are making the comments on this and the things that they're saying. And I'm like, okay, you got Obama. He's saying making it the top political issue of the year. Okay. I've been in this game long enough to know when something is turned into a political weapon, there's a political agenda behind it. And I think everybody needs to be suspicious. You know, then when you say, well, all the people that own the AI companies, they're all saying the same thing, too. Do they not have a vested interest in all of this? You know, I think it's, you know, the vice president actually said he would oppose any cartel-like activity by artificial intelligence companies that could shield them from antitrust laws, adding, he's also highly concerned about the technology's new threats. Then he went so far as to say the sort of constant slow incursion on privacy, all of that is real. There is a universe where, you know, we do this in the right way, and that would be for the advancement of humankind. Again, I quote the great late Barry Farber, one of the pioneers of talk radio, never been a country in the history of mankind that has accumulated more power than ours, the U.S., and abused it less. And I add, and has used it for the advancement of the human condition than us. We have done that. You know, the same people that lied about the COVID vaccine and the COVID virus and the pandemic and were protecting their own people, but had no problem spreading it all around the world, leading to a worldwide pandemic. The communist Chinese, we're going to trust them to go into a deal, or American companies, if we don't continue the lead that we currently have. Okay, well, what is China likely going to do? Can you not conclude that obviously they would probably continue? They said on Monday of this week, they're not stopping. And we've been debating it all week. We'll debate it more coming up in the last hour of the program today. You know, it's, if you look at the people, and the New York Post had an article, the woke wizards of AI revealed far left group that Silicon Valley wants to oversee our tech-led future. It's exhaustive research. I don't really have the time to get into all of it. But anyway, if you look at the political agendas of the people that are the loudest voices that want, quote, a deal with China, I'm sorry, I don't trust any of them. And that's a problem. That's a problem for mankind, a problem for all of us. So it's the coordinated messaging on all of this that makes me naturally suspicious. You know, governments, you know, have nothing but a history of lying to us. You know, the border's closed, the border's secure, Joe's not a cognitive mess, keep your doctor, keep your plan, average family saves $2,500 a year. None of that came true. And like I predicted at the time, we were all funneled into a failed healthcare system. It's called Obamacare. You know, now we're paying 300% more. Many millions of Americans lost their doctors and their plans, and about 40% plus of the country has one Obamacare exchange option. So tell me why I should trust them. You know, watching Mamdani calling, you have people like Bernie Sanders is out there saying we should stop all AI research. That would be the equivalent during, you know, the nuclear age of unilateral disarmament on our part, which would be stupid and naive, because the Chinese, there's no evidence that they're going to stop. There's no evidence that the Russians won't get in it, or the North Koreans won't get in it, or the Iranians won't get in it. You know, and for people like, you know, Barack Hussein Obama, who's everything out of his mouth is political, or the likes of communist Bernie Sanders, or now Zoran, Marxist commie Mamdani, speaking to reporters during a press conference, signaling that he supported the federal law regulating artificial intelligence, calling Senator Bernie Sanders' proposal for a nationwide freeze on AI data centers. Well, by the way, you use them every day with your computers and with your cell phones. Just an important part of life. They've been around for decades. You know, they use too much water. Well, try watering a golf course, because it takes more water to water a golf course, just as a means of reference. We need policies that have to do with the pace of development. Yeah, okay. And while we slow down, what do you think the communist Chinese that are way behind us are going to do? Now, remember, most of their technology is stolen anyway. It's called intellectual property theft. I know people, friends of mine, that have been victims of this, and it costs them what would otherwise be inventions, for example, that would otherwise have paid the millions of dollars. And the communist Chinese produce it cheaper. It's a disaster. You know, but, you know, Obama urging, you know, Democrats to make it their number one issue in this campaign because they want to scare the living hell out of you. I always say power, panic, politics. And that is, you put enough panic in the American people, as Rush called them, low information voters will take that information as gospel truth. I mean, humanity, we may become extinct. But, you know, who are the people that are making the claim? You know, so far, we're talking about low level researchers or people directly benefiting from the monopoly that they currently have in artificial intelligence. And I don't have any confidence that they'll ever stop their trying to get their competitive advantage in every way, shape, manner, or form. You know, do we want Frankenstein and an apocalypse to be our future? No. But is there a way to calmly and very wisely, you know, go about finding a solution? Yeah, there definitely is. And it's worth talking about. But am I trusting anyone that's currently, you know, trying to put fear and panic in the hearts of the American people and doing it, you know, looking at the timing before an election and trying to make it the election issue of the 2026 campaign? No, I'm not buying it at all. By the way, Linda, I'll get into this with all things Simple Man Bill O'Reilly in the next hour. So our discussion yesterday, and I know a lot of people called about it. If you want to call about it, you can, 800-941-SEAN. And I said, some of you won't like what I have to say. And that is that, you know, this movement of the DSA, 250 elected DSA officials since 2019 in the country, there's over 40 on the ballot. If Democrats get control, they are the power infrastructure now. They control the Democratic Party. And their stated agenda, the DSA agenda, printed agenda, you know, of, you know, eliminating the Senate pack in the courts. We no longer choose a president. Amnesty for illegals, abolishing borders, abolish ICE, end all deportation, defund the Department of War, eliminate cash bail, abolish prisons, abolish police, establish the wealth tax, Green New Deal, public ownership of most corporations. Green New Deal, obviously, is guaranteed government healthy food and guaranteed government salary, daycare, and guaranteed government job and guaranteed health care and guaranteed retirement, guaranteed, which is never going to come to fruition. After all, the same people that lied to you about your Social Security fund being kept in a lockbox. So, I mean, it's ridiculous. To me, this is now a movement. If you vote for Sherrod Brown in Ohio or John Ossoff, they're not running on the DSA platform. They're not. They're trying to actually distance themselves from it. But the question is, when they get, if they get elected and they're in Washington, would they be joining the likes of John Fetterman and taking on the lunatics that run their party? No. The answer is straight up no, which means that they will be a part of the movement that exists in Washington. It would be no different than voting for Abdul El-Sayed or Troy Jackson in Maine or six-gender Tellerico. I'm a Christian who hates Christianity. Okay, that makes sense. You know, there are six genders, not two, but I'm going to change it now last minute because it's not going over in the polls very well. Or, you know, God is non-binary. Oh, I misspoke. He's asked, by the way, to name his favorite drag queen. He had an instant answer. The Christian that hates Christianity, the guy that wants a welcome out of the border, the guy that, you know, he's running a vegan campaign in a cattle state and doesn't want any drilling. But the question is before us is, there's not one Republican running that I am aware of. And if anyone knows one, tell me, that supports any of this radical dominant agenda, power-based agenda of the Democratic Party. So it may mean Linda is correct. We'll give her a chance to talk later. But she's correct in her observation that there are liberal Republicans. She thinks there's a uniparty, and I just beg to disagree. It's not a uniparty. There's the radical DSA on the one side, and that is a movement. And then there are Republicans. Some of them are weak rhino Republicans. Some of them you got to hold your nose. But if they're not supporting that agenda to stop this movement that would shred our Constitution, I'm willing to vote for them. That's all. You do what you want. Everyone in this audience, you all have free will. You all have your own vote. It's private. It's personal. But I'm just telling you, you will vote. If you don't get out and vote and participate, we're making, I think, the biggest mistake in history. And I think we will, you know, rue the day, as my mother used to always say. Listen, I want to tell you about our friend Peter Harris. I love Peter Harris. I love his family. You know what? 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
1: You didn't say it the right way. 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
1: It's 3 years ago the terrorists murdered more than 1,200 innocent Israelis and took over 250 hostages. And today, as we remember the souls lost on October the 7th, Israel is still under threat from terrorists and anti-Semitic hatred and violence that continues to rise worldwide. Yet a light does shine in the darkness, because Christians and Jews, they are coming together to boldly stand with Israel through the International Fellowship of Christians and Jews Flags of Fellowship movement. All across America, on the anniversary of October the 7th attacks, churches, synagogues, universities, communities, they are planting Israeli flags, a powerful declaration that Israel is not alone, and together we can combat the hate, the anti-Semitism, one flag at a time, while supporting the fellowship's life-saving work for all the people in need. Join this historic movement with a gift of just $25 and show the world that Israel is not alone. 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

0: he sent me a message for Linda, specifically for Linda. Doesn't that make you feel honored?
1: I am honored. Very.
0: And we'll give it to you coming up at the top of the next hour. Now, also, what you want it now, don't you? You just can't wait.
1: Of course I do. That's a very long tease.
0: All right. Nate Sorries will join us on this AI issue. He kind of takes a more moderate approach than some other people. Unilateral disarmament is not the answer. And, you know, unless there's a trust but verify factor to any deal with China, I don't even trust Western European nations. They bought into climate alarmism, socialism. They don't provide for their own defense individually as countries or as a continent. We'll get to that. Also, your calls if you want to weigh in, 800-941-SHAWN.

0: 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At 3:30, I'm Dave Debo on News Radio Wham 1180. A Dansville woman will spend 4 years in federal prison for helping to steal more than $250,000 from an elderly neighbor. Prosecutors say 46-year-old Natana Kastner and a co-conspirator drained the victim's bank accounts, made unauthorized purchases, and opened credit cards in the victim's name. New details about this week's murder investigation in Penfield. The criminal complaint is out. It says suspect Joseph Petrala and his mother, Amy Hogan, had been in a confrontation before he stabbed and cut her in the torso. Her body was found Sunday afternoon in the bathtub of a trailer they shared on Ewald Drive. She was wrapped in a shower curtain with frozen items packed around her body to conceal it. The Federal Reserve raising interest rates. The 0.25% raise was widely expected. It marks the first one in 3 years. And the Trump administration is installing warning signs outside the Smithsonian American History Museum. The signs are meant to warn visitors about what they say is so-called radical ideological bias in some of the museum's presentations. The 13 Wham Weather Authority forecast clouds, maybe a little bit of sun breaking every now and then. We've got some of that now. A little more humid, a high of 76. Then tonight, the risk of passing showers, a low of 62. Downtown now, sunny, 77 degrees.
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1: And this election is about one group of people, that one party that wants to shred your Constitution. That's what's at stake here. That's why everyone is all hands on deck. Anyway, 25 to the top of the hour, 800-941-SEAN, our number if you want to be a part of the program. Listen, what is your plan, God forbid, if you need to reach family, friends, coworkers immediately, but cell towers are down and power is down? What about young kids, teenagers, aging parents? Look, sometimes, you know what? Your connections go away. Not fun when it happens. That's why you want the technology, which is industrial strength. We love walkie-talkies as a kid. This is industrial strength walkie-talkies. That's where rapid radios come in. And unlike a walkie-talkie as a kid, you don't go in the next room. You can be on one coast. You can be on the East Coast and say, with a push of a button, contact grandma or your kids. Grandma lives on the West Coast. Grandma, grandpa, checking in. Just want to make sure you're okay. Anything I can send you today? Any food you want me to order? Anything you need from the pharmacy? Whatever it happens to be, or you want to get a hold of your kids, guess what? They can't act like their cell phone didn't work. No, because you will have instant one-push communication. Now, the beauty of this industrial strength walkie-talkie, rapid radios, they're rugged, they're waterproof, 100% private, requires zero contracts, there's no subscription fee ever, and they work right out of the box, no dialing, no scrolling. You push to talk, peace of mind. In good times, in tough times, in down power line times, and down cell tower times. Anyway, nationwide communication at the push of a button, and for a limited time, you can go to rapidradios.com. You'll get up to 60% off. 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You enter the promo code Hannity. 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I would highly advise you have this. All right, so we know what the crazy lunatic left wants to do. We know what they're saying. What I am trying to communicate to people is, I always go through their agenda, and we'll go through it more as the program unfolds today. You know, for whatever you want to say, and some of it is legitimate, real criticism about Republicans. Now, I would argue on the one hand, when you have such a small majority as they have in the House and Senate, it does complicate things because whether you want to admit it or not, you have people that have their own agenda and they don't care that this is a team sport. They don't care about it at all. You know, but there's a lot of information. You know, on immigration alone, we've not had one illegal released into this country in 15, 16 months because of Donald J. Trump. I mean, because of Donald J. Trump, the U.S. had negative net migration in 2025, last year, continues this year. That was the first time in a half a century. You know, the president was able to stop more than 10,000 people with narco-terrorism ties from entering our country. ICE arrested more than 10,000 gang members, you know, just since Donald Trump became the 47th president. He signed his Halt Fentanyl Act. This is all things he has done, cracking down on these international cartels. You know, he designated 10 Latin American cartels as terror groups, including Tren de Aragua, MS-13, for example. I'll play it later in the program. Poor Kash Patel goes before a Senate committee yesterday, and he gets no credit. Last year, 2025, Donald Trump back in office, the murder rate got to the lowest level in 125 years last year alone. The largest annual drop in violent crime in American history. This year, the murder rate is down an additional 23%. On top of rapes being down 18.6%. Violent crime down another 10.6%. After, again, last year, record year on all these fronts. You know, of the FBI's 10 most wanted, they got 10 of the 10 most wanted in, what, a year and a half? A little over a year and a half? Biden got 4 of the top 10 most wanted in 4 years. You know, the president, you know, got rid of DEI standards in the military. He recruitment's up 103% from last year alone. Best numbers in 15 years. I mean, it's we got record domestic oil and gas production last year, and we're expanding on it this year because U.S. exports of crude and petroleum products reached a record high in 2026. Never mind the partnership with Venezuela. President opened millions of acres for oil, gas, and coal production. You know, the president's trying to play a role in bringing peace around the world, and, you know, doesn't move as fast as we'd like, but he's trying. You know, the president declared there are two sexes in this country, male and female. It takes issue with six-gender Tellerico. You know, all of this happened with the current House and Senate, as imperfect as they are. But as I've been saying, if you vote for the Democratic Party, you are voting for a radical movement, because that's what controls. That is the party apparatchik, if you will, the base of that party. And guys that are not running on, quote, the DSA platform, you know, you can't run in Ohio and just openly say you're DSA. But I promise you, you elect Sherrod Brown from Ohio, you are getting DSA votes. You elect John Ossoff in Georgia, you're getting DSA votes. You elect Roy Cooper in North Carolina, you're getting a DSA loyal supporter. The same with Troy Jackson in Maine. You know, six gender Tellerico is obvious. You know, Abdul El Sayed is obvious. Iowa, important race there. Got an important race in Alaska. You know, important race in New Hampshire. So, you know, it may not be your congressman, your congresswoman may not be your ideal candidate, but there's not one Republican that I can name that supports this shredding of the Constitution. That's what is on the ballot this year, because they vote as a block. If you're voting for Sherrod Brown, you're voting for Ossoff, voting for Cooper, voting for any of these people, that you can I can guarantee you that they will give into the pressure from the dominant wing of this party, which is the Mamdani, Bernie Sanders, Pocahontas, AOC, Quad Party. That's how they're going to vote. And they will push that agenda. Linda, you're in my ear. What would you like to say? You want to say something?
2: No, I just was thinking, if you want to get these folks to call in, I would definitely give out the number and say, tell us what you think.
1: No, on this particular topic, I'll definitely take calls on it. 800-941. Sean, the MAHA movement wouldn't have happened without President Donald J. Trump. Deregulation, the largest in history. You know, most favored nation pricing because of Donald Trump. You know, largest tax cut in American history. Democrats voted for the largest tax increase in American history. The president, most favored nation pricing with every big drug maker. We get most favored nation. You know, largest tax cuts in history. No tax tips, overtime, Social Security. You know, Democrats voted against all of that. You know, the president's pushing for more election integrity. You know, the president, I think his tariffs have worked out pretty well, for the large part. Some people don't understand tax cuts in the economy. It's a little frustrating to me, actually. And I pointed this out yesterday, and I got this info from my friend Steve Moore. Steve Moore is a friend of the program. And most people don't even understand the economy. And for that, it gets very frustrating, because if you look at the economic miracle we got in the census this week, Hispanic and African-American poverty is now at an all-time low. Anyone in the legacy media mob, which is abusively biased and corrupt, ever tell you that? Hispanic and African-American poverty, all-time low. Income for the lowest 25% rose to the highest level ever. That's because of the largest tax cut in American history. Median income rose to $87,600, the most ever. You know, all reversals from where we were headed with Joe Biden. Now, I think Republicans can do more. The president is doing a lot of the heavy lifting himself, which I find frustrating, and I wish that he had more help. However, there's no Republican supporting this radicalism. You know, James Sixgender, God is non-binary. I'm running a vegan campaign, want to welcome Matt at the border, Telefrico. Yeah, I'm against meat in a cattle state, against drilling in an oil state. What a genius he is. I'm a Christian that hates Christianity, but you ask him who his favorite drag queen is, he has an answer right away. I think we got that tape. This is, you know, six gender Telerico, or Telefrico if you prefer.
3: You have that tape? I was there when you defended the drags. Who's your favorite drag queen in Texas?
4: Oh my gosh, probably Alyssa Edwards.
3: Alyssa Edwards, yes. I love Mikey Mays. Thank you so much.
1: Oh, thank you very much. How does a Christian hate Christianity? I mean, he thinks he's too clever by half. By the way, I don't know if you remember this. There was this illegal immigrant from Haiti publicly thanking Biden and Obama for letting him sneak into the country. Well, guess what? Under President Trump, he's now been deported. I'm not going back to Haiti. F Trump. Biden forever, bro. Thank Obama for everything he did for me, bro. That's an exact quote. That's what he said. Caught on camera last year screaming.
5: One of those threats is this illegal alien from Haiti. ICE says he's a gang member with 17 criminal convictions in recent years.
6: Trump, you feel me? Yo, Biden forever, bro. Thank Obama for everything that he did for me, bro.
1: Yeah, 17 criminal convictions. That's what he was able to rack up in the state of Massachusetts in only 2 years. Authorities in that sanctuary state. For the record, in case you didn't know it, you know, keep trying to protect him and his ilk. You know, look at what this idiot Tampon Tim wants to put feminine hygiene products in boys' bathrooms. You know, that idiot, a guy convicted of raping a 10-year-old girl. Can't believe the people of Minnesota put up with this. How that man is not impeached for giving a pardon to that guy. Why did he give him a pardon? To keep him in the country. Mark Way Mullen, the DHS secretary, saying this illegal gang member from Haiti had quite the rap sheet with convictions, assault, battery on public employees, resisting arrest, drug trafficking, other crimes. He went viral for praising Biden and Obama. He's gone. Goodbye. By the way, in your old neighborhood where you grew up, and well, you still live in Pennsylvania, but you don't live in Philly anymore, Linda. Federal judge there referred a Soros-backed Philly DA, that guy Larry Krasner, to the Justice Department for investigation into whether he violated the law while trying to protect the reputation of his top underling. Judge Paul Diamond ordered that both Krasner and Assistant DA Matthew Stigler be removed from involvement in the relitigating of the 2009 case at the center of the scandal. It's a pretty shocking memo. It means it's overwhelming. You know, I saw this article. Senate Judiciary Committee Chairman Charles Grassley. I saw him at Lindsey Graham's memorial at the National Cathedral. I talked to him for a few minutes. Can't believe he's over 90. Sharp as a tack. All right, you want me to go to line five. Kevin, what's up, Kevin, in Louisiana? How are you?
7: I'm doing wonderful down here in southwest Louisiana. And, man, I align with you. All of us down here in the south, especially in Louisiana, predominantly conservative. And we just got to get out and vote, man. These Democrats are killing us. You know, I always say this. The Democrat wants everything I have but my job.
1: Yeah. They're and remember, they're only generous with other people's money, too. Good point. Everything I have but my job. I'm going to steal that and repeat it often. Kevin, that's a good line. I love the people in Louisiana. Most House Democrats, in case you didn't know, as the Census Bureau is busy reporting that under President Trump, median income for Americans at a record high and, you know, how it benefited minorities, 232-147 vote. Large majority of House Democrats declined to follow their leaders in voting to reject an impeachment resolution targeting Donald Trump over immigration enforcement policies. Anyway, the vote measure introduced by Al Green, the cane guy, you know, he has a cane that he's in when he gets kicked out of the State of the Union every year. Anyway, much narrower than a June 2025 vote on a different impeachment measure brought by Green. You know, we're 128 Democrats. So do you understand when I say they vote as a block, that a vote for Sherrod Brown or John Ossoff is just like voting for Abdul El Sayed and six-gender Tellerico in one? It is really remarkable. Never thought we would have a party openly embracing communism in this country. I just didn't see it. And the idea that you might hate one Republican, remember, there's not one Republican that I am aware of. And if you have information that any Republican supports the DSA agenda, let me know and I will expose them. That would be an exception. But I'm saying if they're not supporting the shredding of our Constitution, even though they are imperfect, I guess as we all are in many ways, all have sinned and fallen short of God's glory. If they're not supporting the shredding of the Constitution, it's imperative that this radicalized movement be stopped in 48 days. That's my argument. We'll bring Bill O'Reilly into the discussion, Linda into the discussion in the next hour. Batavia, Illinois, 2:40 in the morning. Woman sees a flashlight shadow outside her window. Police say the man in her backyard was a registered sex offender. Get this. This military court convicted him in 2024. He'd taken a sailor's key card, let himself into her bedroom, watched her sleep, never met the woman in Batavia. Well, what did he find out? He saw her on social media. Then he researched her. You have these data brokers out there, and what he was able to find was her home address and phone number. 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

0: Good afternoon. It's 4 o'clock. Cloudy skies, 79 degrees in downtown Rochester. I'm Dave Debo on News Radio Wham 1180. The Federal Reserve is raising interest rates for the first time now in 3 years. Today's 0.25% raise was widely expected as the Fed tries to combat inflation. President Trump has been pushing the Fed and Chairman Cormann Walsh to cut those interest rates. He did not. More than $170 billion in federal grants have been cut or frozen during President Trump's second term. Fox's Jared Halpern's been adding up the numbers at the White House.
1: A tracking tool from the States United Democracy Center in Grant Witness finds $177 billion in federal grant money has not gone out during the president's second term. Those cuts or funding freezes impact all 50 states and the District of Columbia. The researchers say among the grants eliminated, frozen, or delayed were ones related to maternal health, education research, and assistance to minority farmers. In some cases, proposed grant cuts have been blocked by courts. President Trump has prioritized ending what he sees as wasteful government spending, enlisting Elon Musk to lead the Department of Government Efficiency, or DOGE, in the administration's first months. At the White House, Jared Halpern, Fox News.
0: More details are coming out about this week's murder investigation in Penfield.
2: The criminal complaint says suspect Joseph Petrella and his mother, Amy Hogan, had been in a confrontation before he stabbed and cut her in the torso with a sharp instrument. Her body was found Sunday afternoon in the bathtub of the trailer they shared on Ewald Drive. She'd been wrapped in a shower curtain with frozen items packed around her body to conceal it. Deputies questioning Petrella about a burglary in the neighborhood say he invited them into the trailer, and that's when they became suspicious and found the body. Todd Halliday, News Radio Wham 1180.
0: A Dansville woman will spend 4 years in federal prison for helping to steal more than $250,000 from an elderly neighbor.
3: Prosecutors say 46-year-old Natana Kastner and a co-conspirator drained the victim's bank accounts, made unauthorized purchases, and opened credit cards in the victim's name. Authorities say the fraud scheme wiped out nearly all the victim's savings between 2020 and 2023. Bud Lowell, News Radio, Wham 1180.
0: A detached garage destroyed in a fire on Sunset Drive in the town of Kennedy's today. Firefighters from 7 departments battled the blaze for more than an hour. They did prevent it from spreading to nearby homes. Just last week, a 4-alarm fire near there destroyed 2 homes. And a 69-year-old Pavilion man is facing felony charges after Wyoming County deputies say he stole a 16-foot flatbed trailer from a property in Middlebury. Scott Kingdon spotted bringing the trailer to his workplace. Police say he's charged with grand larceny. Checking the News Radio Wham 1180 30-minute ticker on the Fed News, the Dow is down 630, the NASDAQ down just 3.
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0: Downtown now, it seems like every half hour, back and forth, clouds and sun. This time, it's clouds' turn. 79 degrees. 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

0: often wonder, what would Jesus do if he visited the U.S. Senate? I think he would tell the senators on the floor, depart from me, for I was hungry and you cut my food assistance. I was sick and you kicked me off Medicaid.
1: Thank you for asking about healthcare. All you in the press, you hear these folks are talking about healthcare. Stop asking me about a streamer in California. Go ahead.
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0: 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That means all things Bill O'Reilly, all things Bill O'Reilly at BillO'Reilly.com. First, before I get into the topic that we are going to discuss, I got to tell you something. The fact that people constantly ask me about you, I'm kind of getting sick of it, to be very blunt.
1: Well, let me take it right. Hannity and I had a conversation this morning off the air, and he says, I'm losing weight. I'm not losing weight.
0: So you're going to bring this publicly to the airwaves. How tall are you, Mr. O'Reilly?
1: 6'4". And
0: 6'4". And what do you weigh, Mr. O'Reilly? If you're going to bring it out, we might as well go all the way there.
1: Yeah, I'm weighing about 183, and this is because of a prior medical thing that I had earlier.
0: Which has gotten better, correct?
1: I hope so. I mean, I got a team of surgeons here. They're lined up.
0: Oh, my word.
1: But anyway, look, the point is that Hannity...
0: do I have to ask my audience to pray for you, or are we okay?
1: Well, prayers are always good. But Hannity and I are talking. He says, you got to put on 10, 15 pounds, which I know. I mean, I know that. But it's not a catastrophe. I'm working my usual 15 hours a week, just like you do. We go to work. Guys like Hannity and O'Reilly, we go to work. Hannity also kicks people in the throat, but while he's doing reading a book. Anyway, I'm fine, and I really appreciated the advice you gave me. You gave me good advice.
0: But Bill, I would never have brought this to the public airwaves. I can't believe that you can't even have a private conversation, and you have to bring it public. You know, the first words out of your mouth is pretty unbelievable. I wasn't going to mention that. You have to bring it up, because I thought it was a private conversation, for crying out loud, between two friends. But whatever, you want to disclose it, fine. So yesterday on this radio program, Linda and I was making the case this way and saying that if you look at the DSA agenda, I won't go through it all now, eliminate the Senate, we don't elect the president, open borders, amnesty, the Green New Deal, socialism, public ownership of corporations, you know the list. So I bring it up on the show and I said, I know some of you in my audience are not going to like what I'm about to say. And I said that there are Republicans that I know I don't like, but yet I would vote for them in this election cycle because this agenda will shred the U.S. Constitution of the Democratic Socialist. Context, background, since 2019, 250 of these people have been elected in 40 states. We have over 40 of these lunatics on the ballot this year. To me, if they get elected, their stated agenda, their printed agenda, their online agenda would shred our Constitution. So Linda disagrees. She's still mad that some Republicans didn't support the SAVE Act, wish they would have more of a backbone. I completely agree with her point. There's no disagreement between us on that front. But there's not one Republican running for office that I know of that supports shredding the Constitution with his DSA agenda. So I had a conversation with the president last night. I said, my producer on radio, been with me up 20 years, very fond of her, although she likes Newt Gingrich better than me. She likes you better than me. It's frustrating. And I said, and she is so mad at some Republicans, she can't find it within her to vote for them. And she's not wrong in her criticism. She's right. I agree with it. Some of these people are weak, but they're not supporting that. The president told me to give her this message. It doesn't matter. As long as they don't support destroying our country, I'm supporting them. That's what Donald Trump told me to tell Linda. And what say you, Mr. O'Reilly? I'll let you weigh into on this.
1: All right. Well, let's advance the story, okay? And just one more word about the phone call that you and I had this morning. I'm going on the Trump diet now. So I got fast food cards.
0: Now you're being cruel. I mean, go ahead. Just keep digging a bigger hole for yourself. Keep going.
1: That'll put a lot of weight on me. I got the tic tac, the snowballs and everything. Okay. So this election is different than most other elections because you're not voting for a person. I'm going to name names, Hannity. Okay, so let's go to Texas. So you got a bad candidate on the Republican side, a guy named Paxton. Why is he bad? He doesn't connect with the average Texan, and he's got a dubious resume. He's not a good candidate. I wouldn't vote for him. There's no way on earth I'd vote for that man. However, he's running against a nut, a certified loon, who will do and say anything, and who, if he gets power, is going to turn Texas around in a way that most Texans have no blanking idea.
0: That's, is it Texas only, or is it the country?
1: Well,
0: six genders, men playing women's sports, a welcome mat at the border, vegan in a cattle state, no oil, no drilling, and a guy that wants biological men to have access to abortion if they're trans people.
1: Well, I just learned today that a local reporter in Texas asked Tallarico who his favorite drag queen is, and Tallarico actually had an answer.
0: Immediately, yes.
1: I mean, it is unbelievable. Alexander Hamilton would have shot this guy 8 times. Okay, so.
0: By the way, Bill O'Reilly is being facetious here. For those of you with zero sense of humor, that was a bit of levity in the course of a discussion. Go ahead.
1: It's a historical reference, as everybody knows. Hamilton was killed by Aaron Burr. So you can go crazy on the internet if you want. You just make yourself look stupid. So I'm telling my audience that you're not voting for a person. You're voting for a movement. And even if you don't like the Republican running in your district, and I'm not a party guy. You've known me a long time. I'm not a party guy. I think Mitch McConnell is awful. Okay? And I don't go in, and I don't do that.
0: By the way, I totally agree with your assessment on Mitch McConnell. Keep going.
1: Right. But at this point, if you care and love about your country, and one of the things I have Confronting America, which is out yesterday, my new book, What Has to Change, is that you have an obligation to be a patriot. It's your obligation. All right, don't hide behind a constitution. If you're living here, you have an obligation to contribute to the country to make it better. And here's how you make it better. It's a problem-solving book. Okay, so I'm telling my audience, and Mark Levin was kind enough last night. I did his program, and he was kind enough to say, your presentation in social media has whipped around the world in a stunning way. This is Levin. And then we talked about that a little bit and then talked about the book. But I'm telling my audience, and you're not voting for Mike Rogers in Michigan. You're not voting for him. Okay? You're voting against a guy who hates America, who hates it, Al Saeed. Okay? So why are you doing that? Do you hate America? Do you want the destruction of our Constitution? Do you want open borders? Do you want libertine policies? Do you want your children to be brainwashed? Is that what you want? Because if you're not voting for the traditional party, which is Republican, you are voting against what America has stood for 250 years. It's a bigger picture now, a much bigger picture. So I put all this stuff aside about personalities and all of that. And I'm worried that if this radical progressive movement continues, that we're going to lose our freedoms, because we're already losing them here in New York City with Mandami, who's a communist. Okay? And we're already losing our freedoms. He doesn't want anybody to drive into New York City. He's making it almost impossible for people to drive into the city. It wants everybody on public transportation. All right. Now, that is an imposition on everybody who works in New York. You want to take public transportation? It's there for you to take. But Mandami is going to make it impossible for you to drive in. That's not democracy. And so there are so many things that I could point to. And this is the kicker, Hannity. Write this down. You'll love this. What is the one thing the Democratic Party is running on this year? What is the one thing?
0: They hate Trump.
1: Affordability.
0: That too.
1: Okay. How many times have you heard the word affordability in the last 2 months? How many times?
0: Every single day.
1: Okay. Have you been to California? Run top to bottom by Democrats. Okay. Is there anything in California that's affordable? Anything? Housing affordable? Gasoline affordable? No. Yet the party, which runs the largest state in the union, is saying, no, we're going to solve the affordability problem. What?
0: All right, quick break. More with Bill O'Reilly, Simple Man, on the other side. 800-941-SHAWN, our number. Your call's coming up straight ahead.
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0: Hey, you've been hearing me talk all about the Sig Sauer P365, the number one selling concealed carry pistol in America, the one I carry every single day. 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
0: Continue all things Simple Man Bill O'Reilly. Bill O'Reilly's with us. So let me only because of the constraints of time, I want an answer to this question. You brought up in the beginning of this discussion the race in Texas. So I agree completely with your analysis that this is a movement. And for example, I used the case in Ohio with Sherrod Brown or Georgia and John Ossoff. They're doing well in the polls at this moment. But if you vote for Sherrod Brown, you vote for Ossoff, you better understand that they are going to support the dominant wing of their party, which is the Democratic Socialist wing, and they will never challenge them. So you might as well, if you're in Ohio or if you're in Georgia, you might as well be pulling the lever for six-gender, God is non-binary, Tellerico or Telefrico. So what say you, Mr. O'Reilly, if you lived in Texas, would you vote for Paxton even though he's not your favorite guy?
1: Yes, I would.
0: So would I.
1: And
0: so would I, enthusiastically even.
1: I take it a step further. I know a lot. When I got advanced copies, which I sent you when you didn't read it yet, but when you do, you're going to love this book, Confronting America. You're going to love it. I sent it to three liberal friends of mine, three traditional friends. And
0: you finally sent me a copy, and I've been reading it, and it's a great book, by the way. It's on Hannity.com, Amazon.com, now in bookstores everywhere across the country.
1: The traditional guys loved the book. They read it in a day. The liberal guys hated the book. You know why?
0: Tells the truth.
1: Heavy on individual behavior. Individual behavior. We can solve all of our problems if the people causing them are held to account. So now I not only broadcast worldwide and give my opinion as you do, but when I find somebody who might vote for Kathy Hochul as governor of New York, I go, why? Why? Do you not see that she's tied to Mamdani? Do you not pay enough tax.
0: She's controlled by Mamdani. Are you kidding? She can't win without Mamdani. I'd love Bruce Blakeman to win that race. The book, by the way, is called Confronting America, and it's on Hannity.com, Amazon.com, bookstores all across the country. Mr. O'Reilly, we will continue this. We're only 48 days from Election Day. We appreciate your insight and your wisdom. I'll let Linda respond on the other side, but thanks for being with us.
1: Always fun, Sean. Thanks for having me in.
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0: A cow in Livingston County on a farm has tested positive for rabies. Livingston County health officials say two farmers were exposed. They are receiving preventative treatment. The Livingston County Department of Public Health says the case is limited to a single farm in the southwest part of the county. No general risk to the public. New details coming in about this week's murder investigation in Penfield. The criminal complaint says Joseph Petrella and his mother, Amy Hogan, had been in a confrontation before he stabbed and cut her in the torso with a sharp instrument, leaving her body in the bathtub surrounded by frozen items. The Federal Reserve is raising interest rates, a 0.25% raise widely expected. It's the first time they've done that, though, in 3 years. And the Trump administration is installing warning signs outside the Smithsonian National Museum of American History, saying they're meant to warn visitors about ideological bias in parts of the presentation of the nation's past. The 13 WAM Weather Authority forecast clouds with limited breaks of sun, a high of 76. Risk of passing showers becomes greater tonight, overnight, low near 62. Downtown now, it is 78 degrees. 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
3: All right, 25 now till the top of the hour. 800-941-SEAN is a number if you want to be a part of the program. All right, how many of you are aware of the fact that your personal private information, what does that mean? Your address, your phone number, where you've ever lived in your life is available by these data companies for as little as $2. And people purposely stalk individuals. For example, somebody can look up how many millionaire widows live in an area, and they can get that information for about $2 a person. That's insane. Did you know your car can spy on you? Let me tell you a true story. Guy's insurance jumped over 20%. No accidents, no tickets. So he started digging. Why did my insurance go up this high? Now, where did they get the information from? His own car is spying on him. In other words, every time his car, he hit a hard brake, or every fast merge that he was involved in, every late night taco run that he might have been involved in. Okay, his automaker logged it all automatically. Then they sold that information to one of these data brokers. The broker then sells it to the insurance company, his insurance company. He finally requests a file. He gets hundreds of pages on him and his driving. And then as a result of all this, General Motors agreed to pay out $12.75 million to the state of California over this exact thing. They don't have the right to sell your personal information, but it's out there. It's out there on everybody. 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All right, so we just talked to Mr. O'Reilly, which is always entertaining and fun. Can you believe he brings my personal information up the way he did? It was a personal call between me and him, and I was being a friend. And why does he do that? I really don't understand that part.
4: I gotta be honest with you. You guys, you know, you can't throw stones. You're the same. Neither one of you can keep a secret. If I want everyone to know, I'll tell you and tell you to keep it a secret.
3: That's not true.
4: It's totally true. Oh, you're the worst.
3: That's not true. All right. So we have this long discussion, and we're going to, by the way, get to some phone calls here in a minute about this very topic. And Mr. O'Reilly, to his credit, is right. This election is bigger than any one individual Republican. This is about a movement. And as I read to you yesterday, and I've been reading on the air every day, the stated, printed, online statement of the DSA, the Democratic Socialists of America. There are now 250 of them elected in 40 states, and there's over 40 on the ballot, starting with Abdul El Sayed in Michigan this year. Eliminate the Senate, our ability to choose a president, pack the courts, amnesty for illegals, abolish borders, abolish ICE, end all deportation, defund the Department of War, eliminate cash bail, abolish prisons, abolish police. They want their wealth tax and cash bail, too. They want their wealth tax, public ownership of most corporations, and they're promising every need of every American, guaranteed government job, guaranteed government salary, guaranteed government daycare, guaranteed government schools, health care, guaranteed government healthy food, and probably a guaranteed pine box when you croak and a plot to die, be buried in. Okay, that's what their stated agenda is. My argument yesterday to Linda is, she's right. She is right. There are plenty of weak rhino Republicans that personally in other election years I wouldn't even consider voting for, but not this year. Because this will shred our Constitution. This will destroy America as we know it. Linda and I got into this yesterday. So I brought the issue to the president last night. I told him about you. And I told him we've worked together for 20 years. And I said that you like Newt better than me, which really frustrated me yesterday. I explained what you said on the air 100% accurately. I did not hold back. And he said, for me to tell you, and if I have to, I'll just get him on the phone with you himself. He said, there's too much at stake. America, as we know it, will be destroyed. And we can't allow that to happen. There's nobody that has done more. Look, for Republicans, if you're not happy with your candidate, you probably should have gotten involved in a primary and supported somebody and challenged them. Now, President Trump, as a result of getting involved in primaries, you know, he was very effective at getting rid of a lot of prominent Republicans because he felt that they were too weak and a little bit of spineless. But he said to tell you that you have to vote and vote for the Republicans, even ones you may not like, even ones that are not there when we need them. They're not this. They're not going to shred our Constitution. So would you like to disagree with the president? Because you're no longer disagreeing with me. You're disagreeing with the president and me and Bill O'Reilly.
4: Yeah, I disagree with all three of you. I mean, you're all highly intelligent, you know, well-versed legislative experts who have been doing this.
3: Coming.
4: Of course, there is a giant but, like capital B, bold, italic, huge. But I think what you're all missing, and you're going to hate what I'm going to say, so get ready to hate it and get ready to be like, I can't believe you're going here. There is a big difference between voting for a Democrat socialist, and I say Democrat because Democratic is a process, not a party, for all the people that call in 900 times a day about that. But I just want to say for the record, when we didn't pass the SAVE Act, and the SAVE Act wasn't the first effort for us to secure our elections, we have been trying to secure our elections for probably the better part of two decades, and we haven't been able to successfully do it. It's been manipulated. We could see the fraud that literally ranges over a variety of topics, whether it's through Medicaid, whether it's through credit cards, whether it's through scamming elders, text messages, you name it. There's no end to the fraud that happens on a daily basis in this country and all over the world. But the place that it matters most is when you go to the ballot box and you cast your vote for somebody who's going to run your country, whether they're in the House or the Senate or in the most important office as president. And then all those other state and local reps matter too. Now we have no security on that, but at a whole nother level. And we know that we don't have security on these issues. And Republicans had a unique opportunity for not one, but two years.
3: Get to the bottom line choice.
4: I'm in a hurry now. Am I in a hurry or can I voice my point? I've been talking for 48 seconds.
3: I know.
4: How fast do I have to be for you?
3: No,
4: you tell
3: get
4: me.
3: To the question.
4: In I'm getting words, to it, but there's a setup. Okay. There's a setup, you know? I mean, you should know that better than anybody. So my point is, now we have all this time that they've wasted. They've done nothing. Then they took a very long vacation where they did nothing because they said, Thune told them, you really should go back to your districts and campaign. I'm like, or you could stay in D.C. and do your job and not take 5 weeks vacation like the rest of the American people who bust their ass on a daily basis. And you could actually get something done and you would get your votes because you would be doing the work you were sent to do for the constituents that you have back at home. Because we all know you're barbecuing back at home, Thune. Nobody's confused. So what I am here to tell you is that whether or not the DSA wins is really not what's on the table. It's who's running the elections. It's how many people they're getting behind there. How many people are going to be able to look and observe? How many people are going to be able to see how these votes are cast? And I will tell you, it's a big fat zero. There will be some places that are very red where they're going to do everything right. But whether a Republican wins or a DSA agent wins has nothing to do with how many votes they get. It has to do with the way that the elections are being operated. And the Republicans lost that opportunity for us. So as far as I'm concerned, our Constitution has been stomped on not only by the DSA, but by the Republicans who completely and totally threw their opportunity down the toilet.
3: So I can see that there are weak Republicans, Rhino Republicans, but there's not one.
4: But that's not them supporting the DSA. That's not them supporting the DSA.
3: Hang on.
4: That's them not doing their job.
3: By the way, the good news is Mike Johnson, I think, has come up with a way to get most of the SAVE Act through reconciliation. All credit to him for doing the Senate's job. I totally agree with you about the vacation. I was as frustrated as you, but I approached it differently than you on the SAVE Act because I'm looking at reality and the votes. Some Republicans didn't have the votes to overcome the filibuster, et cetera, et cetera. So,
4: because they had no accountability. They had no accountability.
3: Okay, but here's the problem. This is really what this is coming down to. And you're saying you dislike a candidate more than you love the country.
4: Because no, that's not what I just said.
3: Hang on.
4: I said that whether I go to the ballot box and cast my ballot, it won't work.
3: You're not listening. The net effect, if you follow through on what you do, and there are others that might listen to you and agree with you, and I believe in freedom of speech. I'm a free speech absolutist, so you can say what you want. But in the end, what you're saying and what you're deciding is you dislike that Rhino Republican more than you want to prevent the destruction of our country.
4: Negative. That is not what I said. That's a misrepresentation of what I said.
3: It's not. You're not listening to what I'm saying. Pay close attention. I am saying the net impact of that decision, if these DSA people get control and get in power, that it is a movement and they will stay united. And as DSA stated, printed, published edition that's on their website will become their agenda. And that
4: means that
3: the country. Oh, I'm hearing you.
4: You're not. What I'm telling you is we can all go out and we can all go vote and we can put all of our ballots in for the Republicans. And at the end of the day, if there's a million votes for that Republican, it will come out as 500,000 because they've already snuck it. They've already done it. That's it.
3: Then how did Donald Trump won in 2024?
4: Was very different.
3: Okay, so it's different in a lot of ways because Republicans have gotten their act together. They have identified every high propensity, mid propensity, low propensity voter, and they're going to go out and vote. Look, do what you want. I don't want
4: to. I'm going to vote for the Republican. What I'm telling you is it doesn't matter because they didn't pass election integrity measures, which is what we needed. So whether you vote that way or not.
3: We won anyway in 24, didn't we?
4: But that was different because we made it too big to rig. Negative. We made it too big to rig. And now they broke their promise.
3: Because I'm on the inside. They are following the same plans and policies as they put in place in 2024. And that is firsthand knowledge that I have. So it's going to be what they did in 2024 again. But for those that say they're not going to do this because they dislike this Republican, and probably they're right. Probably that Republican is weak. Probably that Republican is a rhino. What that decision ultimately becomes in my mind, and you're putting a little nuance to it, so I'm hearing your nuance, but I'm hearing from people that you dislike this candidate more than you're going to love our Constitution and our country.
4: No, this is my one line, and then I'll shut up. I promise you, and you'll be so happy. My one line is this. The Republicans are our best bad decision. Because the DSA is so much worse. I will cast my vote.
3: But you believe that there are election integrity issues that should have been dealt with that weren't dealt with, but they're the same.
4: And as a result, we will lose because they have already rigged it. That is my opinion.
3: Look, if they lose and historical trends show that we're at a decided disadvantage, what makes these uncharted waters is the fact that they are loony. They are so
4: nuts. Right, but had they passed the measures we wanted, they would have won because people would
3: love them.
4: However,
3: the measures that we have in place in 2024 that were successful are still in place. And if anything, there are going to be more poll watchers than there were in 24. That is also a fact. So I'm just going to say, in the end, if people make that decision, you will get the government you deserve.
4: I strongly disagree with that statement. You don't get the government you deserve.
3: You get the government you deserve because the same exact voting laws and policies are in place. But if your decision is based on the fact that you ascertain and believe that a Republican is weak, then you're basically saying you dislike the candidate more than you love America, which is different than the argument you're now making, which is different than the argument
4: I never
3: you made
4: got
3: yesterday.
4: To finish the argument yesterday.
3: No,
4: I just got to say
3: so.
4: My I did not.
3: Goodbye. You're driving me nuts. You know, you like to do this. This is what Linda tries to do before a show to get me irritated.
4: 5 o'clock's going to be on fire.
3: Oh, that probably will be. You're not wrong. 800-941-SHAWN if you want to be a part of the program. All right, we're going to take a quick break. We'll come back on the other side. We'll also get to more of your phone calls. And we have an update on the AI situation.
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0: Hey, it's Mark Levin. Right now, it's my man Sean Hannity tonight. It's me and you, 6 till 9 on News Radio Wham, 1180.
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3: All right, 3 years ago, terrorists, sadly, they murdered 1,200 innocent Israelis, took 250 hostages, kidnappings, rapes, beheadings, it all took place that day. Based on their small population versus ours, that would be the equivalent of 40,000 Americans killed in a day, which is unbelievable. And yet people blame Israel for retaliating. What would you want your country to do? The world has looked away. The rise of anti-Semitism as a result. However, there are a group of people, Christians and Jews, that have come together to boldly stand with Israel as they fight now for their very survival. 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They are victims of radical Islamists. Now, together we can combat hate and anti-Semitism one flag at a time and support the fellowship's life-saving humanitarian work. 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They have mobile medical clinics for the elderly. 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They set up a special website. 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One word, joinfof.org today. All right, when we come back, wow, we discovered a whole lot more about these lunatics on the left and this political movement to try and scare you into believing that human extinction is the ultimate end of artificial intelligence. Sounds like climate alarmism to me in many ways. We'll have that debate. Nate Sorese is coming up straight ahead.

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0: Sunny skies now, clouds off and on, 70 degrees. This is the 5 o'clock news hour on News Radio Wham 1180. Good evening, I'm Dave Debo. Coming up in the news, the teachers union president on why the superintendent hasn't helped out on a contract. And a Dansville woman sentenced.
1: Prosecutors say 46-year-old Natana Kastner and a co-conspirator drained the victim's bank accounts.
0: Those stories and more coming up in 1 minute, but first it is 5 o'clock. Let's check traffic and weather on the 10s on News Radio Wham 1180.
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3: 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Sign up now for a free estate planning workshop on October 14th. 490 with some mild westbound delays from the inner loop to 390's intersection. 390 also with some fill in northbound, mostly from Chilai up to 490's on and off ramps. 590 with heightened northbound delays tightening up at Winton Road and just as you're entering 104. I'm Ray Mars with News Radio Wham 1180.
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6: As we head into the nighttime hours, we're dropping down into low 60s. Those clouds will stay with us from today into the nighttime, and there is a chance for a possible shower late into the night. The greater chance of seeing those scattered rain showers, though, will be for your Thursday morning into the afternoon hours, slowly seeing the rain taper off, and by the evening, partly cloudy skies. Temperatures, though, only climb into the low 70s, and by the nighttime hours, we drop down into the upper 50s with those quiet conditions. Heading into Friday, though, the end of the week looks great. Lots of sunshine and temperatures mild in the low 70s, and for the night even clear with the temperatures in the mid 50s. From the 13 WAM Weather Authority, I am meteorologist Solana Ramos on Rochester's News Weather and Traffic Station, News Radio WAM 1180.
0: And 13 WAM weather radar right now shows a little bit of rain along Route 19A in Silver Springs, stretching toward Cast Isle. Downtown Rochester, though, and most of the Finger Lakes, completely clear right now. It's 5:02 on Rochester Source for breaking news, weather, and traffic. 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The Rochester Teachers Association declaring an impasse in contract talks with the Rochester City School District. Union members have voted unanimously to seek mediation through the State Public Employees Relations Board. Negotiations have apparently stalled. The labor deal with the RTA expired at the end of June. The association says the district has rejected proposals on class size, school safety, and teacher pay. But union president Adam Burbanski tells our Bob Lonsbury he thinks that Superintendent Eric Rosser could make a difference by just showing up and getting a deal done.
7: I think he's capable of providing it, but he is not determining to provide it yet because I think he's too concerned with his own security and afraid that he might be overruled or fired.
0: The district has not yet publicly responded to the union's claims. A Dansville woman will spend 4 years in federal prison for helping to steal more than $250,000 from an elderly neighbor.
1: Prosecutors say 46-year-old Natana Kastner and a co-conspirator drained the victim's bank accounts, made unauthorized purchases, and opened credit cards in the victim's name. Authorities say the fraud scheme wiped out nearly all the victim's savings between 2020 and 2023. Bud Lowell, News Radio, Wham 1180.
0: More details coming out now about this week's murder investigation in Penfield. The criminal complaint says suspect Joseph Petrala and his mother, Amy Hogan, had been in a confrontation before he stabbed and cut her in the torso with a sharp instrument. Her body was found Sunday afternoon in the bathtub of the trailer they shared on Uwald Drive. She'd been wrapped in a shower curtain, frozen food items packed around her body to conceal it. Deputies questioning Petrala about a burglary in the neighborhood say he invited them into the trailer. That's when they became a little suspicious and found the body. Just in this afternoon, about half an hour ago, a cow on a Livingston County farm has tested positive for rabies. Livingston County health officials say two farmers were exposed. They are receiving preventative treatment. Laboratory testing confirmed the cow had rabies on Monday. The Livingston County Department of Public Health says it's limited to just one farm in the southwest part of the county. No evidence of increased risk to the livestock anywhere else. And they say there's also no risk to the general public. The Federal Reserve is raising interest rates. The quarter percent raise was widely expected. It's the first time in 3 years they've done that. Daria Albiger.
8: This is a good time to start paying down credit card debt. Carrying a balance will become more expensive, and you should notice that increase on your statements in the next 2 to 6 months. If you're thinking about buying a car or a truck, you may want to hold for now. While current auto loans won't be affected, new ones could be more expensive. And if you're a saver, it's a good time to act. Put more money in that interest-bearing savings account or open one if you don't have one. I'm Daria Albinger.
0: The Kennedy Center in Washington has temporarily closed among mounting structural and financial problems.
9: Republicans say this is an emergency closure all about safety, but Democrats say this shutdown is a forced attempt to once again put President Trump's name on the beloved building. Last night, the Kennedy Center board, which is filled mostly with Trump appointees, voted to close the venue. This decision came the same day a federal judge once again blocked efforts to put Trump's name on the building. The judge says only Congress can make such a move. The president posted last night this closing will take place immediately. However, the renovation and reconstruction, which is a very large and complex job, cannot begin until such time as the D.C. Circuit Court rules on the board's approved name.
0: And Iranian forces are opening fire on more ships in the Strait of Hormuz. That story coming up. 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
3: 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An accident at the interchange with 390 and 490 causing some slowdowns. 590's northbound traffic really filling in from 31 down to 390. And 590 also with northbound traffic from 104 down to Clifford. I'm Ray Mars, News Radio WHAM 1180.
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0: The 13 WHAM Weather Authority forecast tonight, a risk of passing showers overnight, low of 62. Tomorrow, mostly cloudy with scattered showers, mainly during the morning, and a high through most of the day tomorrow of 74. Downtown now, it's 70 degrees. For full forecast details and the day's top stories, listen live on the iHeartRadio app. We've got the link at wham1180.com. 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Iranian forces are opening fire on more ships in the Strait of Hormuz.
23: Tension remains high around the Strait of Hormuz as reports indicate multiple explosions were heard there overnight. The Iranians claim they shot down an MQ-1 Predator drone belonging to the United States. And we do know that U.S. forces targeted a number of small Iranian boats that were reportedly trying to steal a U.S. sea drone earlier this week. Iran's Supreme National Security Council released a statement around the same time saying, quote, don't get distracted by the U.S. president's mixed signals from no negotiations to we're ready to talk. The stakes around oil and the straits have changed. Damage control won't stop what's coming. No talks until Iran's conditions are met, period.
0: That's Fox's Trey Yingst reporting in Tel Aviv. Senator Bernie Sanders has a plan to share the wealth of AI companies. Here's Fox's Teresa Crowley.
20: Much more than the moratorium he's proposing on AI superintelligence that could subvert human control. The Socialist Democrat Senator Bernie Sanders has a plan to share the power and wealth of AI companies and give the American public direct ownership through a one-time 50% tax on AI companies paid in stock to create a $7 trillion sovereign wealth fund overseen by an independent commission with direct influence over AI company decisions. Sanders says the fund would generate hundreds of billions a year in direct payments to Americans, $1,000 to start. And for government programs, the 7-member commission picked by the president, Senate confirmed. Therese Crowley, Fox News.
0: Pennsylvania officials say a fourth person in that state has now died from measles.
24: According to the county coroners, measles was not the only factor in every death. Some had serious underlying conditions. So this is at the center of a controversy between HHS Secretary Robert Kennedy Jr. and Pennsylvania's Democratic Governor Josh Shapiro. Shapiro blames the outbreak on RFK Jr. He says he has stoked confusion amongst parents and others, and the result, he says, is less protection from measles and just more cases. Kennedy says the state is overstating the death toll. He wrote on X, Governor Shapiro chose to politicize this outbreak instead of implementing a unified public health response.
0: That's Alexis McAdams. Health Secretary Robert F. Kennedy Jr. has recommended that people get the vaccine, but he's also made statements at the same time questioning its safety and testing. The judge in the Lindsey Clancy murder trial is indefinitely sealing the name of all the jurors from the public.
25: Massachusetts woman admitted to killing her three young children in 2023, but argued postpartum psychosis made her not criminally responsible. A jury recently failed to return a verdict, resulting in a mistrial. Now Judge William Sullivan is concerned about juror safety and the risk of immediate and irreparable harm if their names are released. This comes after reports identified the holdout juror.
0: That's NBC's Tammy Trujillo. The Trump administration moving ahead with plans to install warning signs outside the Smithsonian National Museum of American History. The signs are meant to warn visitors about so-called radical ideological bias at some of the museum's presentations. The Interior Department proposing about a dozen signs costing $7,000 apiece, according to the Interior Secretary Doug Burgum. Burgum calls the signs temporary and wrote in a letter to Congress that they would provide visitors with information about the viewpoints of museum curators. House lawmakers leave Washington tonight for the final time before the November midterm elections. This after the GOP leaders said they were canceling votes set for Thursday. It means the House won't vote on Kentucky Republican Thomas Massie's resolution to impeach Secretary of War Pete Hegseth until after Election Day. And speaking of Congress, a bipartisan measure requiring AM radio in every new vehicle is a step closer to law now.
1: The House passed the AM Radio for Every Vehicle Act, sponsored by New Jersey Congressman Frank Pallone Jr. Pallone said AM radio is critical during emergency situations, claiming that during Superstorm Sandy, listenership spiked by 247% in his district. The act requires passenger cars to have free AM radio access and also requires a clear disclosure if a vehicle made before the new rule does not have AM radio. It now has to clear the Senate before heading to President Trump's desk. I'm Lizzie Radabali.
0: Ford recalling thousands of F-150 pickup trucks because a fuel tank issue could increase the risk of fire or maybe just cause the engine to stall.
4: Ford's recall covers over 223,000 2023 to 27 F-150s, for which the National Highway Traffic Safety Administration says front fuel tank straps may not have been properly secured to the vehicle's frame during assembly, leading to the possibility the tank could become detached and fuel could be lost, potentially causing a fire and road hazards for the driver and others. Ford estimates that about 1% of the recalled vehicles are affected. Owners will be notified by mail later this month for dealer inspection and, if needed, a free repair. Jeff Manosso, Fox News.
0: 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Still ahead, we've got business news, a look at sports, and all of that after a check of traffic and weather on the 10s on News Radio WHAM 1180.
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3: 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Emergency services are on site on 390 at the Chilai Avenue intersection due to a crash. There are delays northbound extending from just north of Chilai down to the Scottsville Road intersection. Another slowdown bout is in the westbound half of 490 in between 390 and the Spencerport Expressway. 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
9: For tonight, we drop down into the low 60s. Those clouds will stay with us as well. And there's a chance for a possible shower into the nighttime hours. But there's a greater chance for some showers for the morning hours as we head into your Thursday. The clouds will stay with us for the afternoon hours. But as we head deeper into the evening, partly cloudy skies return. Temperatures back into the low 70s. And by the nighttime hours, quiet as we drop down into the upper 50s. Heading into your Friday, lots of sunshine in the area. Temperatures, though, still in the low 70s. From the 13 WHAM Weather Authority, I am meteorologist Solana Ramos on Rochester's News Weather and Traffic Station, News Radio WHAM 11.
0: And 13 WHAM Weather Radar right now shows clear skies, basically no rain around Rochester or in the Finger Lakes. Downtown now, we've got sun and 70 degrees. 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
10: This is a Bloomberg Money Minute. Americans are still spending. Retail sales rebounding in August, up more than 1% from July, thanks to the higher prices we all paid at the gas pump, and a rush of back-to-school spending on clothes, electronics, sporting goods, and more. Well, the Fed today noting strong concern when it voted to raise benchmark lending rates by a quarter of 1% to help drive inflation lower. The Fed even signaled one more rate increase could happen this year. But Wall Street still seems shocked by today's decision, which drove gold lower, Bitcoin lower, and bond yields higher. And at the close, the Dow was down 631 points. That's a nearly 1.25% drop. The Nasdaq only lost 3 points because of gains in chip makers and AI-related stocks. The S&P down 34 and oil closed 3% lower, 102.43 a barrel. And Walmart partnering with the nonprofit insurer Scan Health Plan to sell Medicare Advantage plans to seniors to save money. 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
0: And here are the headlines we're following tonight on the 5 o'clock news hour. A Livingston County cow has been confirmed with rabies, prompting preventative treatment for two farmers who came into contact with the animal. Health officials say the infection is limited to a single farm, no risk to the public. We're getting more details about this week's murder investigation in Penfield. Authorities say the victim was found dead inside the home on Ewall Drive, wrapped in a shower curtain, surrounded by frozen foods. The criminal complaint says Joseph Petrella and his mother, Amy Hogan, had been in a confrontation before he stabbed her and cut her in the torso. The Rochester Teachers Association taking contract talks to the next level. Union members have voted that they are at impasse and they need mediation from the state. A Dansville woman will spend 4 years in federal prison for helping to steal more than $250,000 from an elderly neighbor. Prosecutors say 46-year-old Natana Kastner and a co-conspirator drained the victim's bank accounts. The Federal Reserve has approved a quarter-point increase in the interest rates, the first time there's been an interest rate hike in the last 3 years. A federal judge has ruled in favor of a Rochester man who received a warning from federal authorities over a message he sent to ICE. The court found the government's action violated protections for political speech. A new Politico.com survey found nearly two-thirds of Americans are concerned with artificial intelligence and that it could pose risks to humanity. The findings come as current and former AI employees continue to sound the warning bell. The chief financial officer of the Kennedy Center has resigned. No immediate successor has been announced. A complete update of the day's top stories, plus traffic and weather on the 10s coming up in 5 minutes on News Radio WHAM 1180. 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
2: 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The Rochester Red Wings continue their series in Buffalo. Rochester begins the day tied with Indianapolis for the best record in the second half and for a playoff berth. The Buffalo Sabres are back on the ice for training camp beginning tomorrow. The Bills' much-anticipated home opener tomorrow night versus Detroit. You can hear the game on your home for Buffalo Bills football, Rock 95.1. Syracuse football heads to Pittsburgh tomorrow night for a matchup with the Panthers. Kickoff 7:30. 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That's Check of Sports. I'm John DeTullio.
0: 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Our top story, more details emerging about this week's murder investigation in Penfield. That is coming up in about 3 minutes, along with a check of traffic and weather on the 10s on Rochester's news, weather, and traffic station, News Radio WHAM 1180.
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4: 490 with some slowing down due to an accident just west of the inner loop. The westbound traffic now extending back to the Goodman Street interchange. Also, some significant delays are in play on 390. You have an accident just north of Chilai Avenue. And new reports of an accident on 104 just west of the Veterans Bridge. I'm Ray Mars with News Radio WHAM 1180.
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6: This is Monty Montgomery, producer of Our American Stories. 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
7: As we head into the nighttime hours, we're dropping down into low 60s. Those clouds will stay with us from today into the nighttime, and there is a chance for a possible shower late into the night. The greater chance of seeing those scattered rain showers, though, will be for your Thursday morning into the afternoon hours, slowly seeing the rain taper off, and by the evening, partly cloudy skies. Temperatures, though, only climb into the low 70s, and by the nighttime hours, we drop down into the upper 50s with those quiet conditions. Heading into Friday, though, the end of the week looks great. Lots of sunshine and temperatures mild in the low 70s, and for the night even clear with the temperatures in the mid 50s. From the 13 WHAM Weather Authority, I am meteorologist Solana Ramos on Rochester's News Weather and Traffic Station, News Radio WHAM 1180.
1: Right now, there's just a little bit of rain down by Enfield and Cayuta, south of Cayuga Lake, near Ithaca. The rest of the Finger Lakes and Rochester proper, absolutely nothing to be concerned about. 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We're getting more details about this week's murder investigation in Penfield.
0: The criminal complaint says suspect Joseph Petrella and his mother, Amy Hogan, had been in a confrontation before he stabbed and cut her in the torso with a sharp instrument. Her body was found Sunday afternoon in the bathtub of the trailer they shared on Ewald Drive. She'd been wrapped in a shower curtain with frozen items packed around her body to conceal it. Deputies questioning Petrella about a burglary in the neighborhood say he invited them into the trailer, and that's when they became suspicious and found the body. Todd Halliday, News Radio WHAM 1180.
1: The Rochester Teachers Association taking their contract talks with the city schools to the next level. Union members have voted unanimously to declare an impasse and seek mediation with the Public Employee Relations Board. The teachers' contract did expire at the end of June. The union says negotiations have stalled over things like safety and pay. President Adam Urbanski tells our Bob Lonsbury he thinks that the superintendent, Eric Rosser, needs to take charge if something's going to change.
8: It will take some courage on his part to stand up to the board and provide the direction that they hired him to provide, not just rubber stamp their ideas, sometimes outlandish ideas.
1: The district still has to respond to the union's claims. A Dansville woman will spend 4 years in federal prison for helping to steal more than $250,000 from an elderly neighbor. Prosecutors say 46-year-old Natana Kastner and a co-conspirator drained the victim's bank accounts. Authorities say the scheme wiped out all of the victim's savings between 2020 and 2023. Other bank accounts worth noting, the Federal Reserve voted unanimously to take raise interest rates up a quarter of a point Wednesday. Federal Reserve Chairman Kevin Warsh says the U.S. economy is still strong despite uncertainty in the Middle East.
9: Job gains have kept pace with the workforce, and the unemployment rate has changed little. But inflation remains elevated.
1: And with that in mind, most of the Federal Reserve members say they expect to see at least one more rate hike before the end of the year. President Trump has been calling for the opposite. A federal judge has ruled in favor of a Rochester man who got a warning from the feds for a message that he sent to ICE.
10: David Strever says he was traveling in Europe when Immigration and Customs Enforcement officers showed up at his home back in June and delivered a warning notice to his wife. His email in January likened the then acting ICE boss to notorious Nazi Holocaust officer Reinhard Heydrich and said he would never know peace. In a 43-page ruling, the D.C. judge says the government's pursuit of Strever practically shouts that he could be prosecuted if he continues to

0: engage in political speech, and he has ordered ICE to stop violating Strever's First Amendment rights. Dominic Ciccarelli, News Radio, WHAM 1180.
1: Health officials in Livingston County say a cow on a farm in the southwest corner of the county has tested positive for rabies. Two farmers exposed to the animal are receiving treatment. Officials say it's an isolated case with no risk to the public, and the entire herd is being vaccinated. The CFO of the Kennedy Center has resigned now.
2: That's according to a report from NBC News. Donna Karanen had served in the role since early 2025. This comes after the center's board voted to shutter its doors, citing a dire financial situation and issues with the building's structure. Meanwhile, a judge has blocked the Kennedy Center from putting President Trump's name back on the building.
1: And authorities are investigating after a Los Angeles news helicopter crashed yesterday with three people dying.
3: The chopper was providing news coverage for KNBC and sister station Telemundo 52.
4: We knew we'd lost contact with our people out there, and we've just received the confirmation that, in fact, News Chopper 4 went down just before 7 o'clock tonight in Chatsworth.
3: The L.A. Fire Department says the helicopter crashed in a parking lot and burst into flames. Two of the victims were on the helicopter. A third victim was on the ground. I'm Michael Kastner.
1: And the Strong National Museum of Play has named 12 finalists for the National Toy Hall of Fame this year.
5: The list includes Bingo, Care Bears, Pokemon, Sorry, Tickle Me Elmo, and Yahtzee. Voting is now open until next Wednesday at the museum's website. The inductees will be announced in November. Joe Lasky, News Radio WHAM 1180.
1: 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A check of traffic weather too on the tens on News Radio WHAM 1180.
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19: 104 with a crash. West Ridge Road dealing with an accident. The right two lanes at Maplewood Drive are going to be closed off because of that issue. 490 also with an accident just as you're approaching the entrance to the Spencer Court Expressway. Traffic extending back almost to Mount Reed Boulevard because of that issue. 390 also with an accident just north of Chi Lai. 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
1: The 13 WHAM Weather Authority forecast. A small risk of passing showers tonight. Low of 62. Tomorrow, mostly cloudy. Scattered showers, mostly in the morning. A high of 74. 13 WHAM radar right now. I could tell you that there's rain over in Erie County and Sardinia, but it's a lot easier to just say Rochester and the Finger Lakes all clear right now. 70 degrees downtown.
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23: This is Monty Montgomery, producer of Our American Stories. 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
24: A Paris court is awarding Kim Kardashian €1 for the 2016 armed robbery at her hotel, which left her bound and gagged in a bathtub at gunpoint, an amount the billionaire reality TV star had requested. Eight people who disguised themselves as police to get into Kardashian's Paris hotel room were convicted of stealing some $6 million worth of jewelry. Most of that has never been recovered. Kardashian has called it the most terrifying experience of her life. iHeartMedia revealing the list of celebrity presenters and attendees for the 2026 iHeartRadio Music Festival coming up September 18th and 19th from the T-Mobile Arena in Las Vegas. Ashley Keating, Bobby Bones, DJ Envy, Charlamagne, and Jess Hilarious of The Breakfast Club, Mario Lopez among the presenters. The two-day main stage event hosted by Ryan Seacrest will feature performances by BTS, Benson Boone, Cardi B, The Goo Goo Dolls, Lainey Wilson, and more. It's presented by Capital One and will also broadcast live via iHeartRadio stations throughout the country. Disney Plus and Hulu will live stream all of the performances. Quentin Tarantino's Oscar-winning movie Once Upon a Time in Hollywood is getting a sequel and a new novel.
25: The book, written by Tarantino, is called The Adventures of Cliff Booth, based on the stuntman played by Brad Pitt in the 2019 film. The novel will be published by HarperCollins on December the 8th. The sequel, with Brad Pitt returning as the title character, debuts on IMAX November the 25th. I'm Mark Mayfield.
24: That's entertainment. I'm Jennifer Polsoni.
1: And here are the headlines we're following tonight on the 5 o'clock news hour. The Rochester Teacher Association declaring an impasse in contract talks with the city school district. So far, union members say they need to get something from PERB, the Public Employees Relations Board, because the district has stalled. A Dansville woman is sentenced to 4 years in federal prison for helping to steal more than $250,000. That's a better amount. For an elderly neighbor through fraud and identity theft. New court documents show disturbing details in the Penfield homicide investigation. Prosecutors say Joseph Petralla finally stabbed his mother, Amy Hogan, after a long fight. State Comptroller Tom DiNapoli says an audit found financial management problems at the Honeyeye Central Schools, excess reserves funds, and some debt service money not properly accounted for. The Federal Reserve is raising interest rates by a quarter of a point. Economists say it could increase borrowing costs for mortgages, credit cards, and even auto loans. The Kennedy Center has temporarily closed amid reported financial and structural concerns. Their CFO has resigned. Tensions are high in the Middle East. Reports say Iranian forces have opened fire on additional ships in the Strait of Hormuz. And Metallica is bringing its M72 World Tour to Buffalo next summer. Ticket pre-sales begin on September 21st. 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Time now coming up on 5:45. Your next check of traffic and weather on the 10s is in 10 minutes. Believe it or not, that is the provincial anthem. The National Weather Service will soon refer to Lake Ontario as Lake America.
0: According to a memo released this week, the agency said it's implementing President Trump's recent executive order renaming the lake. Officials are working to update naming conventions on websites, online maps, forecasts, and weather products. Trump's executive order came amid an escalating trade war with Canada. I'm Michael Kastner.
1: And meanwhile, Cleveland, Ohio, the city council there poking fun at moves by other lawmakers as well as President Trump.
2: Lawmakers in the largest city in the Buckeye State rename a portion of Lake Erie to the Gulf of Cleveland. The so-called tongue-in-cheek resolution from Councilmember Chris Harsh, who said, "For too long in this country, we have bent the knee to the past. The time is now to claim our birth." He suggested it would boost tourism since people like to vacation in gulfs and joked that if plans for a lakefront golf course move forward, visitors might someday be able to golf in the Gulf. The resolution carries no legal authority over the name of Lake Erie. Just last week, Pennsylvania State Representative David Maloney asked President Trump to rename Lake Erie to Lake Pennsylvania. CJ Papa, Fox News.
1: 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We've got the Rochester Business Report ahead. Bob Lonsbury, a look at sports. All of that after a check of traffic and weather on the 10s on News Radio WHAM 1180.
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19: 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Traffic extending back from there beyond 390s on and off ramps. Delays are also tightening up on 104, an accident just west of the Veterans Bridge, and another one at Seneca Avenue causing some westbound delays extending back to Hudson Avenue. I'm Ray Mars, News Radio, WHAM 1180.
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8: For tonight, we drop down into the low 60s. Those clouds will stay with us as well, and there's a chance for a possible shower into the nighttime hours, but there's a greater chance for some showers for the morning hours as we head into your Thursday. The clouds will stay with us for the afternoon hours, but as we head deeper into the evening, partly cloudy skies return. Temperatures back into the low 70s, and by the nighttime hours, quiet as we drop down into the upper 50s. Heading into your Friday, lots of sunshine in the area. Temperatures, though, still in the low 70s. From the 13 WHAM Weather Authority, I am meteorologist Solana Ramos on Rochester's News Weather and Traffic Station, News Radio WHAM 11.
1: And downtown now, 77 degrees. 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
9: The Bonadio Group is moving their headquarters from Pittsford to Parenton. Company officials say they'll set up shop at Willowbrook Office Park in November of next year. Currently, the operations are divided up at three facilities on Sully's Trail. Senator Chuck Schumer says the Trump administration has officially backed away from plans to shut down the nation's Job Corps program. That means the Iroquois Job Corps Center in Orleans County, along with centers in Albany, Sullivan, Oneonta, and Chautauqua, will all remain open. Schumer calls it a win for students, employers, and local communities. Greater Rochester Chamber is holding its 2026 Inclusive Leadership Awards today at Arbor Loft in Rochester. The annual event honors organizations creating more inclusive workplace cultures. 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
1: 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That means it's time for Bob Lonsbury on the 5 o'clock news hour.
10: Pretty grateful to see here that fentanyl overdose deaths have fallen off significantly in Monroe County, more than 50%. That's a reflection of a nationwide trend, which is driven by two things. One, the securing of the border last year by President Trump. If the fentanyl can't get here, fewer people are going to die of it. And then number two is a lot sadder than that. The fact is that after years of heartbreakingly high fentanyl overdose deaths, there simply were fewer people left to die. When you take your population of folks who are heartbreakingly using these opioids and you have so many of them dying, after a while there just aren't many left. And so the number there available to die is going to go down. Now, a lot of folks say, well, we got to spend more money on this program, got to give more money to that nonprofit. And, you know, maybe that's worthwhile. But that's not what led to this decline in numbers. It was a securing of the American border, a political decision made in Washington, D.C. And it was the heartbreaking reality that sadly the fentanyl-addicted population had decimated itself by overdose. So, again, the politicians will take credit and the nonprofits will take credit, but the reality is that's what took the numbers down. And pray God the numbers never go back up.
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11: 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The Rochester Red Wings continue their series in Buffalo. Rochester begins the day tied with Indianapolis for the best record in the second half and for a playoff berth. The Buffalo Sabres are back on the ice for training camp beginning tomorrow. The Bills' much-anticipated home opener tomorrow night versus Detroit. You can hear the game on your home for Buffalo Bills football. Rock 95-1. Syracuse football heads to Pittsburgh tomorrow night for a matchup with the Panthers. Kickoff 7:30. Matt Park with the call right here on Wham 1180. That's Check of Sports. I'm John DeTullio.
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1: Sunny skies and 77 degrees. Don't want to cheat you on those 10. 77 degrees now, 6 o'clock on News Radio Wham 1180. Good evening, I'm Dave Debo. Still ahead in the news, new numbers on federal grant cuts and a new Fed rate for the first time in 3 years. Those stories and more coming up in 1 minute, but first it is time for traffic.
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19: 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An earlier accident on 390 north of Chi-Li, still with some residual traffic from just south of Chi-Li all the way up to 490. 590 also with an accident being serviced just south of Norton. I'm Ray Mars, News Radio Wham 1180.
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8: As we head into the nighttime hours, we're dropping down into the low 60s. Those clouds will stay with us from today into the nighttime, and there is a chance for a possible shower late into the night. The greatest chance of seeing those scattered rain showers, though, will be for your Thursday morning into the afternoon hours, slowly seeing the rain taper off, and by the evening, partly cloudy skies. Temperatures, though, only climb into the low 70s, and by the nighttime hours, we drop down into the upper 50s with those quiet conditions. Heading into Friday, though, the end of the week looks great. Lots of sunshine and temperatures mild in the low 70s, and for the night even clear with the temperatures in the mid 50s. From the 13 WAM Weather Authority, I am meteorologist Solana Ramos on Rochester's News Weather and Traffic Station, News Radio WAM 1180.
1: And 13 WAM radar right now shows a clear scan across Greater Rochester and the Finger Lakes. Downtown now, sunny skies, 77 degrees. It's 6:02 on Rochester's source for breaking news, weather, and traffic, News Radio WAM 1180. The Federal Reserve is raising interest rates for the first time now in 3 years. Today's 0.25% raise was widely expected. The Fed is trying to combat persistent inflation. President Trump has been pushing the Fed and Chairman Kevin Warsh, though, to cut those interest rates. Speaking of cutting, more than $170 billion in federal grants have been either cut or frozen during President Trump's second term.
25: A tracking tool from the States United Democracy Center in Grant Witness finds $177 billion in federal grant money has not gone out during the president's second term. Those cuts or funding freezes impact all 50 states and the District of Columbia. The researchers say among the grants eliminated, frozen, or delayed were ones related to maternal health, education research, and assistance to minority farmers. In some cases, proposed grant cuts have been blocked by courts. President Trump has prioritized ending what he sees as wasteful government spending, enlisting Elon Musk to lead the Department of Government Efficiency, or DOGE, in the administration's first months at the White House. Jared Halpern, Fox News.
1: More details coming to light about the week's murder investigation in Penfield. The criminal complaint now says Joseph Petralla and his mother, Amy Hogan, had been in a confrontation before he stabbed and cut her with a sharp instrument. Her body was found Sunday afternoon in the bathtub of a trailer they shared on Ewald Drive. A cow in Livingston County has tested positive for rabies. Livingston County health officials say two farmers were exposed. They are receiving treatment. Laboratory testing confirmed the cow had rabies on Monday. The Livingston County Department of Public Health says the case is limited to just one farm in the southwest part of the county. No evidence of increased risk to other livestock anywhere else. They say there's also no risk to the general public, but state ag officials have recommended the entire herd be vaccinated. And they're asking anyone who has been in contact with that infected cow to contact Livingston County health officials. A Dansville woman will spend 4 years in federal prison for stealing money from an elderly neighbor.
9: Prosecutors say 46-year-old Natana Kastner and a co-conspirator drained the victim's bank accounts, made unauthorized purchases, and opened credit cards in the victim's name. Authorities say the fraud scheme wiped out nearly all the victim's savings between 2020 and 2023. Bud Lowell, News Radio, Wham 1180.
1: A Canandaigua man accused of making a false bomb threat. City police say 39-year-old Joseph Legrette called Ontario 911 back on September 12th, claiming he had put an explosive device inside a business on Lakeshore Drive. Investigators determined the report was false. He's charged with falsely reporting an incident and is being held on $10,000 bail. And the Strong National Museum of Play has named their 12 finalists for the National Toy Hall of Fame. The list includes Bingo, Care Bears, Pokemon, Sorry, Tickle Me Elmo, and Yahtzee.
4: It's about nostalgia, and a lot of these toys here, even the ones from the 80s, really rely heavily on nostalgia.
1: Chief Curator Michelle Parnett Dwyer.
4: It does make you look back at what you used to play with as a child and brings back a lot of great memories of childhood.
1: 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Thanks for listening. I'm Dave Debo. 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

0: Mark Levin here. Our number, 877-381-3811, 877-381-3811. Well, the debate continues. Do we believe in freedom or government? Do we believe in knowledge or idiocy? And I don't know about you, but I'm getting pretty tired of these politicians self-righteously telling us to choose them over everybody else. This will be the first time, when the government and the bureaucrats and the politicians will be smarter than the smartest people on earth. And they want you afraid, and they want you in fear, and they want you scared, scared of knowledge. And I want you to remember their names. I want you to remember their names. The Josh Hawleys. The Bernie Sanders. The others, names I can't even remember. Because they're out there protecting you, you know. And so when we have new cures for various, right now, incurable diseases and illnesses, Alzheimer's and cancer and God knows what else, and we have brand new industries being created that we can't even imagine. Good jobs. Good paying jobs with good benefits. Blue collar jobs, white collar jobs, jobs across the board. When this industrial revolution creates more economic growth and wealth creation for more people than ever before in human history, I want you to remember who these politicians are. They are populists and nationalists, whatever the hell that means. It doesn't mean they're conservative, I know that. They're Marxists and they're socialists. And they're ganging up and they're teaming up. And they want you to believe that in this instance, they know more. They know more than the inventors, than the creators, than the technicians, when they know nothing. Zero. They don't even know how to balance a budget. They don't even know how to use your tax dollars wisely. But here they know everything. Everything. And they use the usual phrases. We want guardrails and we want to protect the people. I think Hawley was saying, these businesses, they have to work for the people. The people. Ah, it's a very good phrase. I've heard the commies use it all the time. I've heard the socialists use it all the time. The people, we the people, are the inventors. We're the creators. We're the customers who use this stuff and want more of it. We're the ones, faster, faster, faster, find cures for these horrific diseases that are killing us and our family members. Find better ways to create crops, to grow them, to harvest them. So many ways in which more knowledge and technology can benefit us. But then they tell you, what about a runaway actor who may create a nuclear weapon? And many of them are the same people. When we have a regime in Iran, Islamo-Nazis, who have created weaponized, uranium, are building nuclear warheads, have already built intercontinental missiles in the hands of suicide bombers from the 7th century who want to blow us off the face of the earth. They say, oh, this was a war of choice. What are you worried about? Look, in front, I hear these morons on radio. Right before an election, you go to war with Iran? What are you thinking? What a bunch of schmucks. We're thinking there's an enemy that wants a nuclear weapon, and we got to deal with it. They don't work on our election cycle. And yet, many of the same people going on and on. What if somebody is working, you know, nuclear in the basement? Nobody can do that. Not so easily. But ladies and gentlemen, we already have criminal laws against if you were making a nuclear weapon in your basement. We've got antitrust laws. We have the Federal Trade Commission. We've got anti-competitive laws. We've got criminal laws up the wazoo. We have civil laws up the wazoo. States have the same type of codified laws. They want you to think that this is just open and notorious, and there's nothing anybody can do about anything. Now, nobody believes that, do they? Do you? This is a power grab. Remember I told you about power? You got to think of politics through the lens, or see it through the lens of power. There's positive power and there's negative power. I heard Governor Ron DeSantis. I thought he made some very good points on Hannity last night. He said, look, I think we have to protect children and this, that, and the other. Okay, I'm all for that. I don't have a problem with that. It's probably already happening, but I don't have a problem with that. It's okay. I do not agree. I do not agree that you could have trial lawyers bringing class action suits and putting these businesses out of business. That's not something I can accept. No. Redistribution of wealth through litigation. I've never been for that, and I'm not going to start. But he's had some good ideas, but he's not typical of some of these politicians who are going on about what it is that they want and what they want to do, and they want to control it. And then they make it sound so, we just want to slow down. We just want to put a check on what's going on. Who's we? Hakeem Jeffries? I mean, seriously, who's we? Jamie Raskin? Who's we? Chuck Schumer? Seriously, folks? Really? They have an IQ of a kumquat collectively. They can't keep their damn hands off of anything. And they see wealth. They see power. And as politicians, wealth and power is like flies on spaghetti. Now, they don't earn it, but they want to control it and distribute it. The Democrats, it's clear what they want. It's clear what they and the communist Chinese want. They want the federal government to control it, which means giving out benefits to their favorite front groups, to their favorite groups, to themselves, in order to create a power source for them that can never be defeated. Just think of the control that they would have. The communist Chinese, obviously, they can't keep up with us. So they're counting on the Democrats and the populists and the nationalists. Whatever happened to America Firsters? Do they sound like America Firsters today? Do they? Let's go forward. Let's get this done. Keep your hands off, except in the most, you know, extreme circumstances. Let's get this. No. Now we got to look at it. For the people, of course. It was George Orwell who says, everybody uses the word democracy, especially those who don't have a democracy. Fascists use democracy. Communists use democracies. Real democracies use the word democracy. And so they're all saying, we the people, for the people, Bernie Sanders for the people, Hawley for the people, we're for the people. I don't know, did you, the people, did you communicate with Bernie Sanders today? Did you communicate with Josh Hawley today? I didn't, did you? So who do they think they represent? They just create this image. We stand for the people. Bernie Sanders at the so-called pro-human assembly yesterday with that big fat slob who pled guilty to a felony, also got a pardon from the president. That's right, Third Reich Bannon. Cut one, go.
1: Today, AI models can already escape human control, commit felonies by hacking into other computers, and create viruses that have never been seen before. And to
0: they
1: my
0: can,
1: mind,
0: they can do all these things today, Mr. Producer. Well, are they doing them? Are they doing them? If they're doing them, well, tell us about them. And why are we learning about it today, since this technology has been in existence for 20 years at a minimum? What, it's happening all of a sudden? What's going on, folks? Are our prisons filled with these people? Are they even people? Are they filled with these machines? What is he talking about? He doesn't know what he's talking about. Somebody wrote this for him. His concern as a commie is this. It's very simple. This eliminates the entire reason, even the rationale for communism. The wealth creation, the opportunities that are provided for all levels and all tiers of the economy, all aspects of the economy. This is capitalism. This is how capitalism works. It's going to create cures and do all these sorts of things. And what are they going to run against? They can't run against affordability. That won't even be an issue in any significant way. What are they going to run against? That's his problem. Karl Marx, well, he didn't figure this out way back in the 1830s, 40s, and 50s. Oh, no. In fact, he wasn't even around for the second Industrial Revolution. He got it so wrong. So what are the commies going to do? Kill it. Kill it. Kill it. We need redistribution of wealth. We need a static economy. We need to rail against the economy, against capitalism. That's right. That's what he wants. Go ahead.
1: Here is what is most extraordinary about the transformative and unprecedented changes that AI is making to our society.
0: Well, let's stop. Can I ask you, Mr. and Mrs. America, what are the transformative, unprecedented changes AI has made in your life? Only to the better. Only to the better. You all have iPhones, or most of you, cell phones of some kind. We have cell towers. You can thank AI. You have laptops or computers or whatever you use. You can thank AI. Your automobiles, AI. I mean, everything, hearing aids, defibrillizers, and on and on and on. So what is this horrendous thing that they've created? What is this horrible thing that they've created? Isn't it interesting? We've never seen a concentration like this in 2 weeks of an entire movement that came together like overnight. In 2 weeks. All of a sudden, I don't know, I don't want to go on, I don't know, this AI, the data centers, they're using all our water. Then you find out, no, they're not. Well, they're driving up the cost of our energy. No, they're not. Oh. Okay, they're making all these noises. I don't like noises, even though I got the TV on morning, noon, and night. I don't like them. No, they're not, unless you live within 100 feet of them. Oh. Well, they're killing jobs. No, a net 800,000 jobs have been created. Oh. Well, what about the nukes? They're going to create nuclear weapons. They got you on that one. Got you on that one. No, they're not. Go ahead.
1: Despite living in a so-called democracy.
0: Here we go. A so-called democracy. We don't have plebiscites. We're not a democracy. We're a republic. I have to educate this moron over and over again. That's why he won't come on the show. He wouldn't get away with this crap with me. These so-called democracies, putting down our country. First of all, we're a republic. But that aside, we don't vote. We don't have plebiscites and referenda. We don't do that at a national level. This company, yes or no, America? Well, I'm yes and I'm no. And this one's yes. We don't do that. That's called a mob. Go ahead.
1: The public has had virtually no input.
0: So what? We don't have public input into private sector activity. Would you like public input on whether you should be able to buy that house or not, America? Or that business you work for? Public input. The public decides through spending money what it wants. That's the great thing about capitalism. Do you know why AI is being developed and they have all this money? Because you have purchased products that many of these companies are involved in. You have the final say. The customer, that's what capitalism's all about. That's what freedom's all about. You don't have any say. What does that mean? We'll be right back.
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19: 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Reuters Institute says we're now one of the top news brands in the nation. 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
20: The reason liberals line up for a smackdown.

So we're 7 weeks before an election, and the Democrats, they've moved on from affordability because they have no answers for that. They've created a situation that's unaffordable when it comes to fuel and so forth. But let me tell you something. Here's the big news today that nobody's talking about. The poverty level, listen to me, is the lowest today in the United States than any time in recorded history. You got that, Mr. Producer? The poverty rate, slightly over 10%, where it was hovering forever around 12, 14%, is the lowest in recorded history. Want to hear something else? The wealth of the American people, is higher today than any time in recorded history. The wealth, and I'm talking about trillionaires and billionaires and millionaires, I'm talking about average people, the highest it's been in recorded history. The poverty level, the lowest it's been in recorded history. There's a lot of good things going on in this economy. We'll be right back. You know, over the past month, more and more people have been reaching out to Monetary Gold for a free evaluation.

0: facility where we will continue to examine and pull factual data from that wreckage.
1: The Federal Reserve voting unanimously to raise interest rates by a quarter point today. Federal Reserve Chairman Kevin Warsh explains the economy is strong despite uncertainty in the Middle East.
2: Job gains have kept pace with the workforce, and the unemployment rate has changed little. But inflation remains elevated.
1: Most of the Federal Reserve members say they expect to see at least one more rate hike before the end of the year. 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
15: By the way, from the Jewish Insider, New York City Mayor Zohran Mamdani Dagami, told reporters today he does not intend to participate in any demonstrations against Israeli Prime Minister Benjamin Netanyahu's appearance at the UN General Assembly next week. And he maintained he did not endorse protests against the PM's arrival. So he's ratcheting down his earlier remarks from earlier this summer. Obviously, he couldn't arrest. He never was going to arrest Bibi Benjamin Netanyahu. This man, Netanyahu, has a spine of steel. He stared him down and he said, go ahead, give it a shot. Israeli Foreign Minister Gideon Saar met with Moroccan Foreign Minister Nasser Bourita in New York today alongside U.S. Ambassador to the UN Mike Walls, where Jerusalem and Rabat agreed to a series of measures to boost bilateral ties. So that's Morocco and Israel. Saudi Arabia appears to have escalated its fight against the Houthis by launching a Chinese-made ballistic missile for the first time based on

0: debris recovered in Yemen and analyzed by Yemeni officials and weapons experts until now Riyadh had relied on fighter jet airstrikes against the Iran-backed militants. Well, there you have China who's selling missiles or parts or fuel to the Iranian regime that's attacking Saudi Arabia, and Saudi Arabia is firing back a ballistic missile that's Chinese-made. What do you think of that, Mr. Producer? Hello, hello, and not goodbye yet. Let's get back. How come Bernie Sanders has never been investigated under FAR or anything else? Does he represent a foreign country? It certainly seems like he represents all of our enemies, doesn't it? Wouldn't you love to know if he gets calls from our enemies? Or at least communist parties in other parts of the world? Wouldn't you want to know that? I'd like to know that. I would like to know that. How come he's always calling for investigations? He's always calling for somebody's head, except his own. Bernie Sanders at the pro-human assembly yesterday. Look how they come up with these jackass names, as opposed to, you know, AI intelligence. Whatever new health discoveries there are from AI, Bernie Sanders should be banned from getting them, or he should himself boycott all of them. All of them. Cut to go.
1: To the CEOs of the major AI companies who have told us recently that they are concerned about the dangers inherent in the technology.
0: Okay, there's a handful, a couple in particular, most of which are left-wing Democrats. And this is what we've called here, and I wrote about it in Liberty and Tyranny, crony capitalism. That is, when big companies go to the government for regulations that they claim are for safety and security and health and so forth and so on, when in fact, the purpose of the regulations is to create an oligopoly, if not a monopoly. That is, to eliminate all competition from smaller companies. That's what they want. That's not what they get. There needs to be a market system at play. There is right now. There should be no regulations that benefit a handful of these companies against the rest, and no regulations that are intended to handicap and cripple our industries. America first, baby. America first. Go ahead.
1: They are developing. If you believe in democracy.
0: There he goes again. First of all, the man does not believe in democracy. How does he believe in democracy? Does he believe in democracy in Gaza? No. Does he believe in democracy in China? No. In Nicaragua? No. In Cuba? No. They believe in one election and out, if there's an election at all. If you believe in democracy, why can't our guys call this stooge out? Instead, he's up there with Third Reich Bannon. Third Reich Bannon's there because he was told there's free donuts. You know that, Mr. Producer? This guy shovels more donuts in his face. He certainly looks like it. Go ahead.
1: Believe that the people have a right to determine their future. Stop pouring...
0: Hold on. We, the people, have a right to determine our future. Each of us as individuals. We don't have the right to determine somebody else's future. I don't go to my neighbor and say, here's what your future is going to look like. Or I don't go down the street to an office building and I say, what are you guys doing? We have a right to decide how you do it and determine our future. That's not how this works. That's not how it's ever worked. That's not what our country's about. That's not what it's been founded on. There's private property rights. We have copyright laws. We have trademark laws. We have patents. If you invent something, you have a property right in it. So, no, it's not a matter of having some kind of a claim or vote. We don't even have a vote on what somebody else is doing, their future. What does that have to do with anything? Go ahead.
1: Hundreds of millions of dollars into super PACs.
0: So what? Political action committees. They put hundreds of millions of dollars in PACs. Another guy puts hundreds of millions of dollars in a different PAC. We got PACs all over the place. So what? That's called competition in an election time, too. Well, they're buying elections. Don't you love it when politicians tell you that PACs are buying elections when every damn one of them is associated with or supports some kind of a PAC? Seriously. Seriously. Go ahead.
1: Trying to defeat members of Congress and candidates who are fighting for serious guardrails on AI.
0: Guardrails. Guardrails on AI. Serious guardrails on AI. What are they even talking about? I need guardrails on big government. A $40 trillion debt, soon to be $50 trillion before you know it. Over $1 trillion just on interest on the debt, bigger than the entire defense budget? That can't be sustainable. Social Security going broke in 6 years, according to the trustees. Medicare in 7 years. This guy wants Medicare for all, which will kill Medicare immediately. What's the plan? There is no plan. But they want more and more power, more and more control. Because we, the people, we demand that the federal government get bigger and fatter and spend more money and borrow more money and get their nose under every tent that's imaginable. Isn't that what we're demanding, America? A ubiquitous federal government, as if it's not ubiquitous enough? Rules and regulations and taxes and user fees and sales taxes and property taxes, real estate taxes, taxes on your death. That's right, the death tax. Never ends. It's not enough. All we're talking about here are companies that want to develop new technologies into the future. And look what they've turned it into. Because the commies oppose it. Because the Democrats want to control it. Because we have a psyop operation by communist China. And then we have morons, so-called populists and nationalists. We're a populist. They sound just like Bernie Sanders. That's not a mistake. They do sound like each other. Go ahead. Cut three.
1: I think we have a mentally unstable president.
0: All right, that's enough. I don't need this clown who's truly mentally unstable. He seems to do a Professor Erwin Corey act every day. Who's that? Google it. The mentally unstable. This old guy, he's the one who's unstable. He's never created anything. He's never built anything. Never hired anybody in the private sector. He has never worked in the private sector in any significant way. But he can manage the entire country. He knows every industry. Why is it that everybody in the private sector to this guy is corrupt? Corrupt. Why don't we celebrate our businesses? Why don't we celebrate our advances? Why don't we celebrate our investments? Why don't we celebrate these opportunities that are in front of us like no other generation before? I mean, folks, if the Luddites had won out in the early 1800s, we would never have had the cotton gin, for God's sakes. The Second Industrial Revolution. Incredible. Oil, among other things. The railroad systems, connecting one part of the country with another. And on and on and on. And then, the third industrial revolution, the automobile. Lights. Steel. And on and on. And now this industrial revolution, it's a technological revolution. No, no, no, we can't do that. Can you imagine developing booster rockets? No! They might put nuclear warheads on it. We can't have booster rockets. Hello? That's right. You heard them on nuclear energy. No, we can't have nuclear energy. No, we can't have this. We can't have that. These are the Luddites. Look it up. It's a real word. I used it the other month, and now it's all over the internet. People, hey, look at that. That's a new word. Well, it's an old word, actually. I'll be right back.
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11: He's funny.
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0: the China's dictator Xi fell ill in India. People have said he looks ill. He's looked ill for a period of time, they say. Rumors are circulating, according to Pacific Wire, that Xi departed the BRICS summit in India after suffering a medical episode. There has not been officially confirmed. The South African president returned from the summit ill, his office confirmed. Footage shows Modi pausing mid-speech to check if Xi is okay. We don't have any more information than that. Who knows? Who knows? The president is going to be speaking in North Carolina. We'll pick up some of that. We'd love to listen to that, too. So don't be nervous. Don't leave your spot. Stay where you are. Now, you might say, you know, Mark, I'm tired of hearing about AI and data centers and all. Well, don't be. I'm trying to do this in a measured way, trying to pace ourselves. But this is a big deal, and it's good versus evil, and it's right versus wrong. That's what it is. That's what it is. It's capitalism versus socialism. I don't care how many pseudo-conservatives have sold out. They've sold out. We don't need to follow them. They've sold out. And I'm not going to follow them. The CEO of NVIDIA, Jensen Huang, here's what he had to say yesterday. Cut four, go.
1: I was the first CEO to come out, not in the software industry, to say the end of software is nonsense. This is going to be a layer on top of software. It was a layer on top of software. This new layer on top of software is going to be agentic. It's going to make you use the software so much better. Mm-hmm. And so that's the first idea. The second idea is AI is going to destroy jobs. That's also completely nonsense.
0: It's so ridiculous. It is a job-creating machine. It's already happening. We've had people calling here. Cement truck drivers calling in here say they've never had it so good. These are massive buildings. You need electricians. You need people in the trades who know what they're doing. David Sachs, the presidential science and tech advisor, with Politico today. Cut five, go.
2: You have the president, though, who is very bullish on AI, and he's been pushing back at the skeptics, saying that anything bad about AI is a hoax. Do you think these safety concerns are a hoax?
3: I think the hoax is promoting this idea that humanity is going to be extinct.
2: Yeah, but he said, in his Truth Social, he said anything bad about AI is a hoax.
3: Well, again, I think specifically what we're talking about is this idea that AI is going to end civilization within a very short amount of time. And that is specifically the fear that's being pumped through the media right now and promoted.
2: I mean, Elon Musk said about 10 to 20% chance that AI destroys humanity.
3: Well, he also just said that, you know, pea abundance is something that we're not focusing enough on, meaning the probability of creating a world of great abundance is something that we're not promoting enough. Instead, everyone's just focused on the quote P doom. So, you know, look, I think that we can have a more balanced conversation about this. What's happening right now is that the media is pumping out all this fear that makes the public alarmed, and then they poll on that, and then sure enough, the polling reflects that sense of alarm. Then they take those polls to the politicians and say, see, the public is afraid. So then you get all these politicians saying, oh, we have to do something.
0: Yeah. Exactly right. And politicians, if they're anything, they're gutless. They're gutless. There's a few exceptions, but the vast majority of them are utterly gutless. And so they see this, and they're playing into it and playing into it, and then they pat themselves on the back about how righteous they are. They're not righteous. They're opportunists. They're about power. They're about self-promotion. They're narcissists. That's what politicians are for the most part. Not all of them. There's some great ones, just not enough. Just not enough. You know, folks, I want you to think about something. A young woman discovers she's pregnant. She's scared and alone. Maybe she's been told that abortion is her only option. Well, what if instead of telling her to end that life, someone said, we're going to help you. You don't have to do this alone. And that's what Sanctuary of Hope does. 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Stand with Sanctuary of Hope. I want you to look at the ghouls, the political ghouls, who are involved in trying to kneecap this industry before it's even really shown even enough ankle to demonstrate how incredible it's going to be. And I want you to remember, because I may not be around back by this time, that what I've said about this entire industry and how it's going to change your lives and the lives of your children and grandchildren for the better. If the communist Chinese control it, it'll be a disaster. Then you have a lot to worry about. But if we control it, we're a good people, we're a good country, you're not going to have a lot to worry about. And to the extent there's any miscreants, they will be handled lawfully. We'll be right back.
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12: Not happy with the decision. I'm Lisa Lucera, Fox News. President Trump reacting after the Federal Reserve raised its benchmark interest rate for the first time since 2023 to combat high inflation. The key rate now about 3.9%.
13: The president just announced he thinks interest rates in the U.S. should be cut to 1% or less. But that's not going to happen anytime soon because the Fed has already signaled that in addition to today's rate hike, there's a strong possibility that they will raise rates again by the end of this year.
12: Fox's Peter Ducey at the White House. A short time ago, the president told reporters he still has confidence in Kevin Warsh, but claimed Warsh has a hostile board and he wants him to be independent. The president now headed to North Carolina for a rally to support Republican Senate candidate Mike Whatley. Meanwhile, a new Fox News poll finds a majority of voters have a negative view of the economy.
14: 77% of the poll's respondents say the economy ranks from fair to poor. And while 44% say their finances are holding steady, 43% say they are falling behind. Voters are blaming the Trump administration, with 63% saying it has made the economy worse. For the fourth straight month, President Trump's approval rating sits at 39%.
12: Fox's Grinnell Scott. The House has followed the Senate, passing a broad package of sanctions targeting Russian officials.
15: On this vote, the yeas are 262, the nays are 159. The motion is adopted.
12: The bill, named for the late Senator Lindsey Graham, who spent more than a year negotiating it as the U.S. looks to further punish Russia over its ongoing war with Ukraine. Artist Peter Max, whose colorful psychedelic pop art was a key part of 1960s culture, has died. He was 88. 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
0: Hello, America. 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Our number, 877-381-3811. 877-381-3811. Well, well, well. The great Ron DeSantis was on Fox News yesterday, I believe on Hannity. And he calls them like he sees them. It's very important. About the communists, a.k.a. the DSA. Cut 14, go.
23: And how sad is it that we're celebrating the 250th anniversary of the most successful republic in human history? And we're, in Florida at least, we're venerating the founders' wisdom and establishing these enduring principles and then later protecting those principles in a written constitution. And what the DSA is saying is they want to eliminate the Constitution. When you eliminate the Senate, that means the whole Constitution goes out the window because that's the one thing that can't be amended. So they're trying to butcher our form of government. They reject the founding principles of this country, which have stood the test of time, and they want to impose a new set of first principles of governance that are really founded in neo-Marxist. They're founded in ideas that have been tried throughout human history and have been rejected. So sometimes they fashion themselves as progressive, but really these ideas are very regressive, and they would take us back to before the time of the American Revolution.
0: Absolutely right. But we got to keep moving here. I didn't even know Tom Cotton was up for re-election, Mr. Producer. He is. Wow. He's running against somebody by the name of Haley Schaffner. Haley Schaffner. And she's on Free Arkansas this week. I want you to hear what she has to say. Our friends in Arkansas, I want you to listen to this. The voters in Arkansas, this one's for you. Cut 20, go.
24: Every farmer will tell you, yeah, at one point we did, or still do, employ undocumented immigrants. And it's absolutely ridiculous that these folks are being rounded up because they're hardworking people. They're some of the best people we know. And honestly, we'd trade 5 Americans for just one of them.
0: Hold on now. We would trade 5 Americans for one illegal alien, Mr. Producer? Is that what she said? We trade 5 Americans for one, I think she called them, undocumented immigrants. By the way, you people who commit crimes, I'm not your lawyer, but here's a thought. Just say you're undocumented. Well, I didn't commit a crime. I'm not illegal. I just undocumented. Tom Cotton, what a gift. Here, you running against a real bonehead. Hat tip Laura Loomer. nobody does research like Laura Loomer. Hallie Schaffner. Let's start from the beginning again, because it's hard to believe that she would even say that, but she says it openly. She must believe it. Go ahead.
24: Every farmer will tell you, yeah, at one point we did, or still do, employ undocumented immigrants. And it's absolutely ridiculous that these folks are being rounded up, because they're hardworking people. They're some of the best people we know. And honestly, we'd trade five Americans for just one of them because of how hard they work. And why is it that there's no pathway for them to work here
0: legally?
24: You know,
0: I'm so sick of this. I look around, I see people, hardworking Americans, every single day, and it's not hard to find them. And hardworking Americans, I look at my own family. Look at what we do every day. Hardworking Americans, we're the ones who pay the taxes. We're the ones who create the biggest bread basket on the face of the earth, despite all this nonsense about illegal aliens. I mean, look at the things that we've created. The constant Democrat Party put down of the American citizen is really disgusting. It's just disgusting. But there you have. She says she would trade, or we would trade. We trade five Americans for one undocumented immigrant. Mm-hmm. Well, I would trade her for 10 undocumented immigrants, quite frankly. She's absolutely useless and counter, worse than useless. Now, I want you to listen to this. Texas, it's your turn. Hello, hello, hello, Texas, you're out there. We're everywhere in Texas. Reverend Babs Miller. Now, who is Reverend Babs Miller? James Tallarico's pastoress. Are they pastors or pastoresses? Reverend Babs Miller. Now, that's a name for a reverend, isn't it, Babs? James Tallarico's pastor. And it turns out that one of the parishioners is very upset with James. He's become way too moderate, you know, way too moderate as he's running for the general election in Texas. Suddenly he's gone from a radical left-wing kook to just a left-wing kook, trying to pull the wool over the eyes of the people of Texas. I don't think that's going to fly. But just the other day, Babs Miller, who's very close to James Tallarico, that's his pastor, she had a special message for this guy. Hat tip, Daily Wire, cut 21, go.
10: Trump, people are attacking Tallarico for saying that God is non-binary. That's literally what he is.
11: Yeah.
10: He went on Fox News and like walked that back. Did you see that?
11: Yeah. He's giving some advice that I don't think he should be following.
10: Yeah, because that's frankly something that attracted me to this church was like.
11: And I can guarantee you that once he gets elected, he'll change his tune.
10: Yeah.
0: Stop. I can guarantee you once he gets elected, he'll change his tune back. So that's the reverend, and we know reverends don't lie, Mr. Producer. Men and women of the cloth. James Tallarico's doing this for the election, but he will swing back. He's quite the swinger. He will swing back to his radical commie positions. Just get him elected. Just get him elected. That's it. Get him elected. Elected, elected, elected. Get him elected. Power, baby, power. Power at all costs. Did you hear that, Texas? I'm going to do it one more time so you can spread the word. From Houston to Dallas and everywhere in between and around. The Lone Star State. Five stars to the Lone Star State. Hear it again. Reverend Babs Miller telling this individual, don't worry. He's just doing this for the election. He will swing back. He will swing back to what we know he really believes. Cut 21. Go.
10: Trump, people are attacking Tallarico for saying that God is non-binary. That's literally what he is.
11: Yeah.
10: He went on Fox News and like walked that back. Did you see that?
11: Yeah, he's giving some advice that I don't think he should be following.
10: Yeah, because that's frankly something that attracted me to this church was like.
11: And, And I can guarantee you that once he gets elected, he'll change his tune back to where he was.
10: Okay, but he has to kind of play
0: this. Change his tune back to where he was once he gets elected. Okay, Texas, you're on notice. You already knew this guy was a nut job. Now you have his preacher, the Reverend Babs Miller, telling all of Texas, unintentionally but nonetheless, once he gets elected, he'll go back to where he was. Back to where he was. That God is not, it's not a binary choice, that God can be one of six, at least six sexes. That's your James Tallarico. No longer a vegetarian? No, no. Now he likes pork ribs. Did you know that? Beef ribs, Mr. Medusa. It's Texas, after all. It's not North Carolina. But nonetheless, oh yeah, everything he said before, when he wasn't running for the Senate, he didn't mean. Now that he's running for the Senate, he's just a moderate. Those damn Republicans are just trying to screw this guy. And he's spending $120 million to lie to the people of Texas. And I didn't hear Bernie Sanders complain once about the Political Action Committee supporting this guy. Not once. We'll be right back.
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6: The Mike Levin Show.

The Atlanta Fed, which is one of the major... The Fed is made up of regional Feds, of regional offices. And the Atlanta Fed now predicts real gross domestic product of 5.1% in quarter three. That is massive, Mr. Produce. Now, I explained in the earlier part of the program that you're the lowest poverty rate in recorded history in this country. You have the highest income rate in recorded history in this country. And I'm not talking about trillionaires, billionaires, and millionaires. I'm talking about average folks. And a 5.1% predicted growth for the third quarter by the Atlanta Fed. Now, Mark Penn, who is a moderate Democrat and is a good guy, actually, he posted, he said, look, why would the Fed increase interest rates? We know why. We know why there is a little spike in inflation. It's not even significant. It's because of the price of oil related to what's going on in Ukraine and what's going on with Iran. And after the midterms, everybody knows and thinks the president's going to take his gloves off and put an end to this, in which case the price of oil will go down. But his point was, by increasing interest rates, there is a complete disconnect between what the Fed's doing and the price of gasoline, because it's not going to affect the price of gasoline. It's not going to change that. It'll change after the midterm elections, which is a great point. But I want you to look at the economy generally. And I would ask you this question, ladies and gentlemen. For premium gasoline that I put in my car this morning, it was $4.99 and 99 one-hundredths. That's the tax in part. So it was $5 a gallon. And I got to thinking, it's a lot. But would that cause you to stay home and allow communists to get elected to Congress and the Senate? Is that okay with you? Would that cause you not to vote Republican? So that people who want to destroy our republic are elected? Would that cause you not to vote Republican so we go back to open borders? And climate change and all the rest of it? And do you think by electing Democrats, by sitting at home, that the price of gasoline is going to come down? They are secretly celebrating increased prices in gasoline. This is what they've always wanted. So it makes no sense not to turn out and vote. And it makes no sense if you don't vote Republican. And I've told you, I'm holding my nose. You got to hold your nose. I don't care who's running. I told you before, I'll vote for a kumquat at this point. If it defeats a commie, if it defeats one of these Democrats, and they all vote as one, and they all put the same leaders in place, and they're all going to push the radical agenda, they already told you. They're going to change the voting system so they can't lose. They're going to destroy the Supreme Court so they can't lose in those decisions. They've told you these things. They're going to stuff the Senate with four more Democrats by creating two more states, one out of a city, one out of the Puerto Rican territory. They're telling us everything they're going to do. They're going to raise your taxes. I don't care who you are. They're going to raise your taxes. Affordability is BS with these people. And that's their plan. That's what they're up to. And they got the shiny object. Oh, no, AI data centers. What are we going to do? Applaud and celebrate is what we should do. But they got a whole psyop going on here with the help of some of these jackass, woke right, phony populists, nationalists, whatever the hell they call themselves. Think for yourselves. I tell you this all the time. Do your own research. I tell you this all the time. All the time.
We have a historic president. He needs the House and he needs the Senate. But more importantly, we need the House and we need the Senate too. Or everything's going to be turned inside out. Everything. And we're going to have to sit here and watch these phony investigations, allegations of this, allegations of that, another phony impeachment. So then the build up to 2028, that's the landscape they're going to create. People will get turned off. They'll stay home. Then we get a Democrat president, a Democrat House, a Democrat Senate, and it's over. It's over. I don't know how do we recover from it. It's hard enough for us to win elections with the change in demographics, with a change in voting systems in blue states and some of these purple states. It's hard enough. But if you stay home, it's easy for them. These are turnout elections, these midterm elections. Turnout elections. You're going to turn out, you're going to stay home. I think I'll stay home. I'm very busy. I got the roast in the oven. My vote won't matter anyway. You know, the Frankel vote. I don't need it. You kidding me? The Democrats are going to be tripping over their furniture to get to the voting place because they know what's at stake. They can taste it. They can taste victory. They can taste the destruction of our economy. They can taste the destruction of our republic. They can taste it. They're on the precipice. You and I, we're the only ones that can stop this. We, the people, the real people, the people who pay the taxes and make this country work, we're the only ones who can stop this. It's not up to somebody else. There's no savior on earth. We're the savior when it comes to a republic. Shouldn't he be close? These people are spewing hate towards our country. The destruction of our system, economic and governmental. They want to nationalize. Let's stop playing around. They want to nationalize AI. They want to take it over. And let me tell you something. AI in the hands of the Democrats, now that's dangerous. That's incredibly dangerous. Incredibly dangerous. Yeah. So we have to turn out in bigger numbers. We got to turn out in record numbers for this midterm election. I don't care if you're not hot to trot on the congressional candidate or this. He said this in the primary. He offended me. She did this. I don't care. That's what we've got. Then that's what we've got. Look across the aisle. Look at what they have. They have terrorist-supporting candidates. Seriously. One of them even helped the terrorist with the Twin Towers. They've got Marxists. They've got Islamists. They've got socialists. Not a whole lot of people supporting Americanism, that's for sure. For nearly 3,000 years, Homer's epic poem, The Iliad, has shaped the literary and moral imagination of the West. More than a story of war and legendary heroes, it's about honor, courage, leadership, friendship, sacrifice, and what it means to live a noble life. Achilles is the greatest warrior among the Greeks, but his greatest struggle is not only against the Trojans, it is against his own anger, pride, and grief. As he's transformed by loss, Homer asks what true greatness requires and whether strength alone is enough to make a man noble. These are questions that we as Americans living in 2026 face as well. And that's why Hillsdale College has

0: start Saturday strong with Big Noon Kickoff live from London for the Union Jack Classic. Then we're back to Columbus for Big Noon Saturday. Ohio State versus Kent State. 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
11: That'd be me. By the way, folks, do you know the most widely read book during the Revolutionary period? Now, don't Google it. Just see if you know off the top of your head. The most widely read book during the Revolutionary period. I'll give you a hint. It's in the Torah, or the Old Testament, or the Hebrew Bible, as they called it back then. Deuteronomy. The most widely read and most widely cited, not even close, in speeches, written materials, official documents, of any book, of all books, Deuteronomy in the Torah. Also during the Revolutionary period, the Israelites were mentioned repeatedly. Why? Why? Because our founders, and not just the famous founders, people who supported the Revolution, they viewed themselves as they viewed the Israelites, the Jews, in the Exodus. The Exodus. And they identified with that. James Madison virtually memorized the Hebrew Bible. It was cited repeatedly by Washington, Adams in particular, Jefferson and others, but

0: To be clear, it wasn't that they were promoting Judaism, but they found roots in their situation similar to, they believed, what was going on in the ancient world. And in fact, the Hebrew Bible was cited repeatedly and was used to make a number of arguments in the Declaration of Independence about natural law, natural rights, the Creator, which overlays with the Enlightenment. The Enlightenment, which was the end of the 17th and 18th centuries, John Locke in particular. But Deuteronomy was cited even more than John Locke, which is amazing. Really quite remarkable. And they understood that there was, in fact, a Judeo-Christian value system, that one was connected to the other. The overwhelming majority were Christian. Now, they weren't all the same denomination, and they had their arguments, and they had their battles, and I don't mean physical battles, I mean, you know, very passionate arguments. Some were Protestant, some were Catholic, two were deists. But they put their differences aside to unite and create the United States of America. When it came to the Liberty Bell, the language on the Liberty Bell comes right out of the Torah. When it came to the national seal, it was Franklin who talked about Moses and the Hebrew Bible. But again, to be clear, it's overwhelmingly majority Christian country. And it was the Christian majority that carried the ball, may I say, over the finish line. Which is why all of us, Christian, Jew, non-Christian, non-Jew, should be appreciative of the majority faith in this country today, and even more of a majority back then, in embracing these principles and these values and these beliefs. From the Old Testament through the New Testament, they created such a fantastic country, an incredible tolerance. Madison and Jefferson embraced the Enlightenment, even though they both spoke of the Hebrew Bible and certainly spoke of Jesus, but they embraced Locke in particular. Washington the same. So there was, as I've told you over and over again, this fusion between Judeo-Christian belief system and the Enlightenment. And when you read the Declaration, you can see it. It's right there. This is why the Declaration, the Constitution, this Republic, this is why Marxism and Islamism are incompatible with our nation, with our founding, with our belief system, with our society. Because they reject everything I just told you. All of it. Judaism, Christianity, the entire thinking process, the Enlightenment, which kind of puts a fine point on it. Jefferson tells us who they relied on, in addition to the biblical positions. He tells us who. Talks about Sidney, probably never heard of him, Cicero, Aristotle, Locke, John Locke. That's right. Hamilton as well. I'm going to continue digging into this and sharing with you as much of this as I can because I think it's important. What do I owe you, Mr. Producer? I owe you something. That's right. We have a wonderful, wonderful sponsor. Quite new, as a matter of fact, called Cozy Earth. 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And if you see a post-purchase survey, please be sure to mention that you heard about Cozy Earth right here on the Mark Levin Show. Cozy Earth, it's fantastic. I try to give you information that I know you were not aware of, or you haven't been taught, or and so forth and so on. I told you that Madison spent an extra year at what is Princeton, but it wasn't called it at the time. Small college with 300 people. Studying what? The Torah. The Hebrew Bible. Again, it wasn't that they were thinking of converting to Judaism. Obviously not. Different denominations of Christianity and so forth, and some of them were not even that religious. But they identified. They identified with it. You know, Bill Bennett wrote a piece, and I think I read it to you the other week. He wrote a piece, and he's a man of deep faith. John Locke was a practicing Christian who prayed to God, a man of deep faith as well, even though he talked about the Enlightenment and reason and science and so forth and so on, but he embraced natural law, natural rights, eternal truths. That's Locke, too. But he makes the point, he says, you know, we Christians should be fighting against anti-Semitism. Jesus was Jewish, the apostles were Jewish, the prophets were Jewish. Much of the New Testament is based on the Old Testament. He says, he wrote, there wouldn't be Christianity but for Judaism. Again, he's a devout Christian. And I've explained this before to you as well. When you attack or promote anti-Semitism, you're also attacking Americanism because of the shared values and belief systems. This is one of the reasons that Pastor John Hagee and his family and I and my family are so close, and I'm such a promoter of his ministry and him as a human being. Christians United for Israel, this is a point that pastors make all over the country. Evangelical Christians make this point. That's why when you get real bigots and you've got different agendas that they're promoting that tell you, no, Christianity replaced Judaism and there is no attachment between Judaism and Christianity. These are very bad people, very evil people. by trashing the one faith, they're actually trashing the other faith, too. They're also trashing our founding. They're ignoramuses. Jayapal, who is a radical left-wing kook from Seattle, she's the chair idiot of the progressive, whatever they call it, a progressive whatever group within the House of Representatives. No, not the squad. In any event, she said she's going to move heaven and earth to make sure that this sale of arms, these particular bombs to Israel, doesn't happen. So there you go. A commie and Tucker Carlson and their ilk in agreement yet again. In agreement yet again. I'll be right back.
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12: Reason why liberals hate this show. But listen anyway. They know they're probably wrong. 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

0: Did I see that right, Mr. Producer, that Karl Rove wrote a piece in the Wall Street Journal saying why he's voting for a Democrat? I don't know which Democrat he means. I don't know what race he means. Does it matter? When we know what the Democrats stand for today, these rhinos, I'm telling you, you know, when the populist, nationalist, woke, right, neo-fascists keep using rhino the wrong way, they water it down. This is a rhino. Right there. That's a rhino. Not conservatives who disagree with the big government, neo-fascist, socialist-like crowd. No. No. Talking about a rhino, Republican in name only. If you're going to vote for a Democrat in an election like this, I don't care if it's local, state, or federal. That's just beyond defense. There is no defense for that. There's no defense for that whatsoever. President is speaking in North Carolina, Mr. Producer. Do I owe you anything? We don't have a lot of time. We will play some of it in the second hour, if he's still there, and I think he will be. He just started about 10 minutes ago. So we will get to that. But I want to tell you about our friends at Monetary Gold. You know, over the past month, more and more people have been reaching out to Monetary Gold for a free evaluation of their current gold holdings. Gold has fluctuated a lot over the past 12 months. It eclipsed $5,000 an ounce, dropped. It's been recovering ever since, closer to the midterms we get. Now, I warned you the other day, and I warned you for a few weeks, that the Fed would likely, look, I couldn't know for sure, but the Fed would likely increase interest rates. Well, guess what? They did. And in my view, they should not have, but they did. 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And you're going to see a very, very weak dollar, I fear. So at least think about diversity if you haven't. 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Consult your tax and financial professional. Let's go ahead. Let's listen to the president. And after the top of the hour, we'll be back with the president. Go ahead.
1: Would rob your house, invade your border, shoot you dead. They'd shoot you dead. Then they'd go to sleep at night, wake up in the morning, and not even remember that they killed you. They couldn't care less. They're animals. They're killers. On election night, North Carolina is going to prove that America does not belong to those who hate it. America belongs to those who love it. They love it. Right? So while the Democrat communists are trying to turn America into a crime-infested third world country, which, by the way, if I didn't win this election, This country was finished. They were finished. You know, we have more money coming into the country, over $20 trillion with a T, than five times more than ever before, more than any country has had by four times. No country. It was China 10 years ago. No country's ever had anything like what's happening here. And you see it all over with the car plants being built. Everything is being built. The Trump administration is putting record numbers of dangerous offenders behind bars. I mean, I got elected partially on that. You know,
0: the president, and I think he will be, is still speaking in North Carolina. We will pick up on it as soon as we return. And we shall return. I'll be right back.

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